showing 75% of homeless Americans struggling with drug addiction and 78% suffer from mental illness. Turner says housing remains important, but housing alone is not enough. 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HHS Secretary Robert F. Kennedy Jr. says lasting recovery starts with effective

0: is in the killing of UnitedHealthcare CEO Brian Thompson. He admitted to following Thompson to an investor conference in 2024 and shooting him on a New York City street. The 28-year-old Mangione acknowledged his actions at a hastily scheduled hearing in Manhattan. At sentencing, he faces life in prison. More on these stories at townhall.com.
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0: There appears to be support on Capitol Hill to keep our clocks the same time all year round. Correspondent Laura Winters reports.
2: The days of springing forward and falling back may soon be coming to an end. Lawmakers on Capitol Hill have heard from voters who clearly have had more than enough of changing the car clocks, microwaves, ovens, and watches twice a year. The House has voted to make daylight saving time permanent and end that twice a year irritating routine. President Trump also supports this.
0: Baseball legend Tommy John has died at 83. His agent says John passed away Saturday at his Florida home, surrounded by family. The four-time MLB All-Star won 288 games, but became famous for the groundbreaking elbow surgery he received in 1974 after a torn ligament. Breaking news and analysis at townhall.com. Lions and Tigers begin a long-awaited rescue.
3: 30 lions and tigers from a closed Argentine zoo are starting a new life at wildlife sanctuaries in South Africa and the United States. The animals were rescued from the former Luján Zoo northwest of Buenos Aires after years of uncertainty. Four Paws, an international animal welfare group, is overseeing the transfer, calling it one of the largest relocations of captive big cats. The animals will live in expansive enclosures at the sanctuaries. Some cats needed sedation for transport on Friday. The zoo was shut down in 2020 over safety and welfare concerns. Keith Peters reporting.
0: Nearly half of American workers say they may never fully retire. A new Thrivent survey finds only 58% expect to have enough money to retire on time, while more than a third expect to keep working in retirement. More on these stories at townhall.com.
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7: This is Weatherology. I'm meteorologist Alora Lockwood with the Alexandria Lakes Area Forecast. Lows around 57. Tonight, under clear skies, winds out of the west around 5 miles per hour. Mainly sunny skies. Tomorrow, chance of thunderstorms. Daytime highs approaching 79. Partly cloudy tomorrow night. Chance of thunderstorms. Lows around 57. Mid-70s, Tuesday and Wednesday, with a slight chance for showers Tuesday. For KXRA, I'm meteorologist Alora Lockwood. Currently 75.

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1: Yes, the old big tent. They got a big circus tent over there, and it's quite a freak show. There are goats over here looking for Lauren. They want to be rescued. Save me. I'm a goat. They've got Vicky the goat over there, torn fishnet stockings, smudged lipstick. You know, goats in the presence of Democrats. Poor little goats. Mares eat oats, and does eat oats, and little lambs eat ivy. Isn't that amazing? Now, the Iranians planning on assassinating President Trump while he was in Ankara, Turkey, for the NATO summit has the media really upset with Trump because they're crazy and mentally ill and Trump derangement syndrome and all that. You may remember, or you may not remember, from 2024, just around the presidential election where President Trump was reelected, the Justice Department announced the arrest of three people charging of three people in New York. Two were arrested. One was an Iranian man named Farhad Shakiri. Farhad Shakiri, 51 years old, of Iran. And then Carlisle Rivera. He was known as Pop. He's from Brooklyn. And then Jonathan Lodeholt, 36, of Staten Island. They were charged with plotting to assassinate President Trump. They were also supposed to murder an Iranian, a U.S. citizen, actually, of Iranian origin in New York. They were supposed to murder him. The Iranians sent Farhad. I wonder if they call him Forehead. They got Farhad Shakiri of Iran, and he was sent to New York to scheme and plot. And he got these two guys, Carlisle Rivera, right, and Jonathan Lodeholt, to be in on the scheme. And the plan was actually to assassinate President Trump. And he wasn't president at the time he was running, but he was about to be reelected. And the plot was to assassinate President Trump, an Iranian sent here by the Islamic Revolutionary Guard Corps, the IRGC, to assassinate then former President Trump and future President Trump, the Iranians. And then the Iranians were planning on, and that was before President Trump dropped a bomb on Iran to go after their nuclear weapons program that was funded and facilitated by Barack Hussein Obama and John Boltneck Kerry, and also facilitated by John Penitentiary Face Brennan and that whole gang of miscreants. But they were planning on assassinating Trump back then as well. And the Justice Department, they charged all three of them, but Farhad Shakiri had already fled back to Iran. So he apparently got away. But the Carlisle Rivera and Jonathan Lodeholt, they were charged in a criminal complaint connection with their involvement in a plot to murder a U.S. citizen of Iranian origin in New York City. You know, they were planning on blowing up the restaurant in Georgetown down there as well, with the Saudi ambassador, a guy that I used to work with for several months in Saudi Arabia, Adel Al-Jaber. And they were going to blow him up at a restaurant, Cafe Milano, in Georgetown. And that plot was stopped because, you know, we stopped some of them. But isn't that amazing stuff? And the Democrats, they're angry with Trump. They're angry with Trump because they had to sneak, maybe the CIA, they had to sneak President Trump off of Air Force One in Ankara, Turkey, and the food service truck while the press corps got on. You know, there is a room, a space in the board Air Force One for the press with, you know, rows of airline seats. And it's the travel pool that always stays close to the president in case big things happen. And it's a good system. But the president was in such grave danger that it was decided to move him off of Air Force One to another comparable, similar airplane, also with the 89th Airlift Wing at Joint Base Andrews. But never mind that. Now, this is pretty wild stuff. All of it is pretty wild stuff. Now let's go to David Axelrod. The Democrats like to call him Axe. You can axe him anything is what they mean by calling him Axe, I think. But David Axelrod, who was a Chicago news reporter, and then he was a Democrat political operative, and he can be either because it's the same thing. really. But here is David Axelrod, and he went on CNN because he's really upset that the president didn't use himself as a decoy when Iran was trying to assassinate him.
2: It was kind of stunning to think that that all those on the plane were sort of a decoy there and were not told that the president wasn't on board, and that the deception was continued even after he was safely returned to Washington.
1: Well, because we know that you guys, first of all, who leaked it? Right? Because we know that you guys go spreading the news, and now you're giving away presidential security specifics that may have to be used again. Iran is still trying to kill the president of the United States. And the Democrats say, well, of course, they're trying to kill the president of the United States. It's all his fault. They're literally on the side of Iran. And the Obama White House funded Iran, the Islamic Revolution in Tehran, with billions of dollars to help them spread their radical Islamic jihadi terror, to help them build nuclear weapons to use against us. The Democrat Party is a death cult. I want to get to that, too. Here's David Axelrod on CNN. He's very upset.
2: The thing here that's a little disturbing is that
1: nothing.
2: If the president if they needed to take such extraordinary steps to protect the president because the threat level was so high, mm-hmm. the American people deserve to know that the threat level was that high in this particular case, that he had to take such an extraordinary measure.
1: Extraordinary. It's you can't pronounce these words. They use the words, but they don't know what they mean. And then, the poor press. Now, again, if the president had been on the plane, it would have made no difference to anybody on the plane. Here's David Axelrod.
2: And then the other piece of it is that, in fact, everyone on that plane was a decoy. If they felt that it was unsafe to be on the plane, then it was unsafe for everybody else to be on the plane as well. So they at least deserve to know. If not then after, why this was happening.
1: Yeah, well, you guys are backing Iran, so we can't tell you. You guys are backing Hamas, so we can't tell you. You guys are anti-Semites, and, he's got Jewish grandchildren. You might want to kill him for that. You people, can I just say? So they're very upset. It's about presidential security. And they make it all about themselves. Isn't it interesting that it's all about them? But what about me? Don't you know who I am? Nobody can name one of the reporters. White House reporters used to be famous a long time ago. Now there are 5,000 cable channels, and the Internet is in everybody's hand all day long. So nobody knows any reporters anymore. We were talking about this the other night out and about on the town. We were at a tavern and talking about how nobody knows any of their local news anchors anymore. Because it used to be famous, a news anchor would walk into a restaurant and you'd say, oh, there's Jim Vance, and everybody knew Jim Vance, and he was a big deal. Now, nobody knows the local news anchors anymore. They used to make, $1 million, and now they make like $7.50 an hour. Things are not what they used to be. And the press, they had to bring Air Force One out. What do you think they should have done? Put you on commercial airplanes and alert. It's presidential security. Too bad. So sad. Ridiculous people. Honestly. Mm-mm-mm. Man, oh, man. All right. Now, let's get back to where the Democrats are, because they're very unwell, and I still got to get to some of the Election Day stuff as well. We just did get to one soundbite out of Wisconsin. But let's go to President Trump from the 2019 State of the Union address. President Trump at the Capitol, State of the Union, 2019, about whether we're going to become a socialist country as the Democrats wish.
3: Tonight, we renew our resolve that America will never be a socialist country.
1: No Democrats cheered. Every Democrat sat on their hands. Maybe one got up. Democrats never chant USA. They just firebomb stuff and assassinate people. They're not on Team America at all. Now let's go to their friend Hassan Piker. He loves the fact that Hamas attacked Israel on October 7th and killed more than 1,000, kidnapped hundreds, raped and tortured and murdered. Here is the Democrat voice. He's an influencer, Hassan Piker.
4: Doesn't matter if rapes happen on October 7. Like, that doesn't change the dynamic for me even this much.
1: Even this much. He was holding his right index finger half an inch over his right thumb. Doesn't matter. He rapes, go ahead and kidnap and rape and murder Israeli women. Makes not one bit of difference to him. He does not care. They don't care about human life. Oh, now we got to get to this idiot because he's such an idiot. Joe Scarborough, he used to pretend to be a Republican. He was a member of Congress. He's a fashion plate, and he's a poser and a fraud. And here's the thing. Everybody that has worked with him and everybody that knows him over the years, nobody likes him. Everybody dislikes him. He was disliked on Capitol Hill as a fake Republican congressman. He is disliked on TV as a fake journalist, being a Democrat Party shill at MS-13 DNC. And here's Joe Scarborough yesterday. It was yesterday morning. We didn't catch it yesterday morning. But he's very upset that Hassan Piker is leading the Democrat Party into jihad and civil war. Here's Joe Scarborough.
5: I don't need people telling me.
1: He's angry.
5: Oh, you have to just turn a blind eye to people saying that women getting raped on October 7th didn't matter in the grand scheme of things. No, Americans aren't going to support that. This is not about me.
1: None of it matters.
5: This is about the Democrats once again fumbling the football on the 2-yard line when they have a chance to make great gains, but being so woke, I don't know if you want to call it woke one, woke two, or woke three, being too woke to call out the obvious.
1: Mika is sitting next to him, his semi-inflatable flotation device of a third wife, sitting next to him smiling and batting her eyes like she's looking at the high school football player. And she's trying to look coy. Oh, why are you so upset? Well, of course they love rape. You guys love illegal alien gangs coming in from Venezuela and raping and murdering women on college campuses and on hiking paths. And you guys never bat an eye about any of that. There's no George Floyd that you guys have created of all the young women that have been attacked and raped and murdered by your illegal aliens that all you people waved in. Amazing. Joe Scarborough yesterday, very, very upset.
5: I swear to God.
1: He swears to God.
5: It's crazy.
1: It is.
5: That we're even having this conversation. If somebody says a woman being raped doesn't matter in the grand scheme of things, it's okay to call that person out and demand that candidates distance themselves from those people.
1: Like Bill Clinton.
5: If you want to rule, over a party...
1: And I'm sorry, Bill Clinton, bimbo eruptions, Paula Jones, Juanita Broderick, the list goes on. You guys couldn't be bigger clowns if you set out to become bigger clowns. And here is the Democrat Party hero, Hassan Piker. He came out and he heard about Joe Scarborough being upset. And he said, well, I've got, because I'm a big Democrat Party figure, I've got to respond to Joe Scarborough. So he did.
4: He's losing his mind. Bro, was he this mad when Trump won? Because if I recall correctly, when Trump won the second time, he went to Mar-a-Lago to kiss the ring and the tip of Trump's bitch. Suck my Joe Scarborough. My God.
1: Democrat
4: Party. Damn, dude. Boomers and their emotional support apartheid state. Holy
1: emotional support apartheid state. These guys, they're really something. Here's Hassan Piker. He's very upset, and they're just filth. They're just third world violent criminal rabble and garbage. Hassan Piker.
4: We get it, bro. You think the Palestinians deserved it? We get it. Oh my God, he'll never have me on his show. MSNBC will not have me on any other broadcast.
1: He wants
4: MS
1: to be
4: now.
1: On.
4: Sorry for dead naming.
1: He's dead naming. They're all mentally ill, criminally insane, violently mentally ill. Hassan Piker is a criminal, a terrorist. Are you a terrorist if you're pro-terrorist and you back and support terrorists? I think you're close enough. You're at least adjacent, terrorist adjacent. Remarkable, remarkable people. Yes, sir. And I've got more because the Democrat Socialists of America, they've spoken up about a bit of this too. But you know, the October 7th, and where do the Democrat Socialists of America stand on that? That is coming up.

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1: 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I think the Democratic Party, we are a big tent party. There's always room for better policies.

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0: So Joe Scarborough having a mental breakdown and pretty funny. And then their Democrat buddy Hassan Piker going crazy. And he doesn't care if women were kidnapped and raped on October 7th. And now let's go to the Democrat Socialist of America, the co-chair of the National Party, Megan Romer. Megan Romer was doing a podcast, because everybody's doing a podcast. Actually, this is New Yorker Radio, the New Yorker Radio Hour. And she's asked, hey, what about October 7th thing? You think Israel deserved it because, you know, the poor Hamas people are living on 25 miles of beachfront property on the Mediterranean and get free electricity and purified water because the Israelis who gave them elections and the most democratic Arabs in the entire Arab and Islamic world are in Gaza. But never mind that. Here is the lunatic Romer, who is very, very upset.
1: I think that October 7th was largely inevitable. If you put people in an open-air concentration camp, right, and you deprive them of rights, of dignity, of food, of the ability to live in safety, you have to expect that they are going to not take that for that long. And that is not defending any harm of civilians or of non-combatants.
2: Well, sure.
1: That
2: yes, it is.
1: Do you think it is?
2: You're saying you're supporting it.
1: I'm saying that I think it was inevitable. I think that you cannot put people in a cage and expect them not to revolt.
0: Yeah, I can't put them in a cage and expect them not to revolt. She's defending their decision to attack, to murder, to torture, to kidnap, to rape, to put them in the tunnels built with international dollars and all of that good stuff. She's absolutely been good for the guy on New York Radio Hour. For pointing out that, and she's sitting there smiling and chuckling and say, well, it was inevitable because, you know, the Jews and the poor Palestinians being funded by Iran, they're being oppressed with the Gaza twice the size of Washington, D.C., 25 miles of Mediterranean beachfront property. They get their electricity from Israel, their clean water, their health care. They get democracy and elections, and they're the villains.

0: SRN News, I'm Mary Rose. Tens of thousands of people remain without power in Hawaii as tropical storm Lala weakens. Officials are urging residents to stay off roads while crews inspect damage and clear blocked roads and bridges. Governor Josh Green says one person was killed in a storm-related vehicle accident. President Trump is ordering the Pentagon to scale back planned military exercises with South Korea after criticizing Seoul's response to Iran's nuclear program. The president called the drills costly and said they send an inappropriate signal to North Korea. The 11-day exercises involving about 18,000 South Korean troops are aimed at strengthening defenses against potential threats from Pyongyang. And at least six people have died after days of storms in Indiana. This is SRN News.
1: This is weatherology. I'm meteorologist Laura Lockwood with the Alexandria Lakes Area Forecast. Lows around 57 tonight under clear skies. Winds out of the west around 5 miles per hour. Mainly sunny skies tomorrow. Chance of thunderstorms. Daytime highs approaching 79. Partly cloudy tomorrow night. Chance of thunderstorms. Lows around 57. Mid-70s Tuesday and Wednesday with a slight chance for showers Tuesday. For KXRA, I'm meteorologist Laura Lockwood. Right now, it's 73 degrees.
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0: Now, Michael, do you have that Claire McCaskill soundbite we were just talking about? Claire McCaskill. They are something, aren't they? Let's go to, there's a Democrat senator. The Senate is not what it used to be, boy. From Missouri, she's a Democrat. She went on MS-13 this morning because the Democrats are really angry with President Trump that he wasn't assassinated by the Iranians, because the Democrat Party is a bloodthirsty gang of murderous louts. And, you know, you got to keep in mind that they are the party of presidential assassinations. The first ever Republican president was Abraham Lincoln, and he took their slaves away, the Democrat slaves away. So a Democrat shot him in the head at Ford's Theater here in Washington, D.C. And then James Garfield, Republican president, was assassinated less than 20 years later. Another Republican, and the Democrats don't teach that in school. Remarkable stuff. William McKinley was then assassinated again 20 years after that. He was assassinated, another Republican president, three Republican presidents assassinated, and then finally, a long time later, decades later, 60 years later, John F. Kennedy was assassinated, and he was assassinated by a communist. Or by the permanent bureaucracy. You decide either way. And the Democrats, he was a fair play for Cuba guy, you know, Lee Harvey Oswald. And he was pro-communist. He went to the Soviet Union. He married a Soviet woman, Marina, not her fault. And they had two kids together. And Marina and the two kids are still alive and well and living in the United States. And we leave them alone because they didn't do anything wrong. Great stuff, but four presidents have been assassinated, three of them Republicans. Ronald Reagan was shot. Donald Trump was shot. Teddy Roosevelt was shot and wounded after he had left the presidency. And remarkable stuff. Just crazy, crazy man, crazy. Some, what were they, Puerto Rican terrorists, I think, tried to assassinate Harry Truman, too. Two Democrat women tried to assassinate Gerald Ford. Gerald Ford, both in 1975. Pretty remartable stuff. You know, you'd think the Democrats would have a reputation at this point, but then again, maybe not. Aren't they remarkable? So let's go to Claire McCaskill, Democrat Senator, Missouri, on MS-13 this morning, because they're very angry that President Trump was sneaked off of Air Force One, and then the Air Force One airplane flew to Royal Air Force Base in the United Kingdom. With the press aboard, and they're like, oh no, if the airplane had been shot down by Iran, then we would have been killed, but not the president. And that's what they're upset about. And here's Claire McCaskill.
1: If we had a Democratic president in the same position, I think all of us would say, well, you know, I'm glad they figured out a way to protect the president better.
0: If we had.
1: Just because it's Donald Trump and we think he's a horrible president, we should keep in mind that the president's protection is important for our country, and it would be a terrible thing for any president to be assassinated, especially by a foreign government.
0: He was already shot once in Butler, Pennsylvania, by a Democrat on a suicide attack. A second Democrat arrested at his golf course in Florida with a rifle in the bushes was planning on assassinating him there. And a Democrat rushed the White House Correspondents' Dinner, opened fire, and shot the place up. They're obviously planning on killing Donald Trump. And there's Claire McCaskill. Well, having to try to explain to bloodthirsty, mentally ill Democrats who are violently, criminally insane and transgender that had it been a Democrat president, they'd be happy about it. But because of Trump derangement syndrome, Claire McCaskill is confessing publicly that, well, because he's such a horrible president. Yeah, he's such a horrible, and Joe Biden was great, and Barack Obama, he fixed health care. It's called Obamacare, and now it's all better. The left is insane, criminally insane. They really, really are, and they don't even hear themselves. They use the words, but they don't know what they mean. Just extraordinary. Extraordinary stuff. And with that, actually, I'm looking at the phones here, Michael, and I see that Dan had already called in on this very topic, as a matter of fact, from Omaha, Nebraska. Let's go to Dan calling from Omaha. Daniel, you're on the Chris Plant Show.
2: Chris, thank you very much.
0: Hey, Dan.
2: It occurred to me, what would the
0: Uh-oh, your phone's skipping all over the place.
2: I mean, like, Renegade or something like that, right? As he was the Secret Service dude.
0: Your phone was skipping out there. Who was the Renegade Secret Service dude?
2: The Renegade, the Obama. What if he would have been the one in charge of the ruse here? They'd have been happy to be in his pocket to say, "Oh, we helped him escape without getting shot down or killed in this ruse, and we were glad to be part of it. We'd have been happy to go down with a plane."
0: Yeah, you know, you're 100% right, of course, because it's the left, they're idol worshippers. They, since they gave up God and church and country and family, they just go with what the party tells them to do. And I think you're right. The White House press corps would have been happy to sacrifice their lives for Barack Obama. And then we'd learn that Barack Obama wasn't on the plane. And the press would agree that it was the most clever ruse ever executed. And he must be a genius for pulling it off himself.
2: What a smart guy. What a smart guy. Yeah.
0: Right. Thank God for Harvard.
2: And yeah. The patriarchy.
0: Yeah. And the patriarchy. Yeah. Yeah. Aren't we lucky to have the patriarchy, Dan?
2: That's how I get to listen to you every day, Chris. I love it. Thank you so much.
0: Yeah, man. Thank you. Yeah. Well, it's true. And and Claire McCaskill just said there, Dan, that said, well, had it been a Democrat president, we'd all be pleased with it. But because it's Trump, and it's, you know, like dot, dot, dot, that's an ellipsis, because it's Trump, they're furious and they just, they want death. They're a bloodlusty bunch. And honestly, and she's, well, of course we don't want any president assassinated. And she's winking at the people on MS. The Democrat Party is violent, Dan, I've got to say, that they're, you know, they're not happy neighbors in our political universe, are they? No, they are not. I think Dan dropped off there. Yes, he did. Isn't that amazing? All right, let's go to another telephone call. Thank you, Daniel, from Omaha, Nebraska. That's America. Let's go to Keith, calling from Vienna, Virginia. It's not Vienna, Austria. It's Vienna, Virginia. Keith, you're on the Chris Plant Show.
3: Hey, Chris, how you doing?
0: Hey, man, I'm good. What do you say?
3: I voted for Trump 3 times. I vote for him again, but, you know, Iran's threatened to kill him, his wife, his 2 kids, and he's negotiating with them. I'm sorry. Is he dumb? I mean, going back to when we had our boot on their throat, and he takes it off, me and my conservative buddies are like, is he crazy? And then for 4 months, ceasefires, no ceasefires, moderate ceasefires, up, down, left, to right, tomorrow's the deal. He's looking weak. He looks like he's getting played. People can't understand why he's doing. And then people are saying, well, he's getting bad advice. He's the president. The hell with the advice. He's making the calls. And this is going to drag into the midterms, and we're going to get our butts kicked all because of this.
0: Well, I hope that does not turn out to be the case. I know what you're saying, of course. There was a kind of an amusing meme of a guy dressed in what looked like an Air Force uniform, U.S. Air Force uniform, 4-star. And he's saying, okay, ready, strike. And then he said, pull back, right? We're not striking anymore. And then it was a meme. He wasn't a real general, but it was a realistic uniform. And he said, okay, the order, we're back on again. And then as the planes start to rev up, stop it again, stop. And there has been this back and forth. Now, I've got to say, I would say in his defense that he is, the Iranians are talented, skilled, artful at bluffing and negotiating and faking and lying. They're very comfortable lying, saying we're going to do this, and then they reverse what they said they were going to do. And I think President Trump is learning the Iranian playbook as he goes, and he's kind of he's gotten sucked into, and I talked about this the moment this Iran thing started. You get sucked into this Middle East cycle where they bomb you for 47 years, and then you bomb them once. And suddenly you say, oh, well, now we've got to retaliate against because there was one strike. And you get drawn into this Middle Eastern stuff. And I think President Trump has, to some degree or another, been drawn into this whole Middle Eastern matrix where nothing makes sense from a Western perspective. If you look at it through the lens of Iranian history back to Persian history, then you see that this is kind of how they've always operated. And President Trump has been pulled into that process. And I don't know if he's being suckered or if he's just kind of, but it's tough. I know what you're saying when you say it looks like he's, you know, not winning the negotiations and he stopped bombing what he should have kept bombing. I get that. And he's trying to put himself in a position where saying, well, I'm the one who keeps calling for a ceasefire. I'm the one who keeps stopping to make it look like he's the good guy and not the aggressor. And as far as the Iranian leadership is concerned, they don't care. They don't care. They just killed 50,000 of their own people or something, and they don't care. But you're concerned that President Trump is being sloppy and reckless and not focused and not really Trumpian, and that it's going to cost Republicans in the midterm, which is a bigger picture view, right, of how President Trump is doing. And you're pretty unhappy with the way he's been handling this Iran thing.
3: But at the end of the day, Chris, at this point, and it's been this way all along, I don't think Americans, to a large part, are trying to figure out why we're there, why we're not there. Mm-hmm. We want a win. Mm-hmm. We get victory. That mm-hmm. trumps everything else.
0: What does victory look like in this conflict with Iran?
3: Those guys, the IRCG, Iranicon, they're torn out root and branch. They're no longer there. The Iranian people get arms. If there's one of those guys left, they'll wait 47 years. They'll wait 4,700 years. They mm-hmm. don't care. They mm-hmm. will get a bomb. They can suffer all the pain they want. They will not quit.
0: Mm-hmm. Mm-hmm. Yeah. Well, yeah, and I've got to say, I think that at this point, the win kind of has to look like regime change, that the Islamic Revolutionary Guard Corps is no longer in charge, that the Ayatollahs are no longer in charge. And I think that's a real tough nut to crack when it comes to Iran. And I hope that we all knew that going in. I think I knew that. I think it sounds like you knew that going in. And I'm not sure President Trump knew that going in. And I was concerned about that. I've been paying attention to Iran and all of the hijinks going on there for a long, long time. I was on duty at CNN when the U.S. Navy shot down an Iranian commercial jet, and I was in charge of the Washington Bureau, the assignment desk, the day that happened. And now this has been going on forever. I remember my stepfather was sent over to Iran during the Shah being deposed, and I met Reza Pahlavi just a few months ago here in Washington and had a nice conversation with him. This is something I paid attention to for a long, long time. And you're right, they'll, you know, their strategy is the long strategy. The Chinese are playing a 100-year game against us, and we're playing every fiscal quarter kind of game against them. The Iranians will play the 1,000-year long game. And we are playing right up to the midterms, you know, and that always disadvantages us and advantages them, whether it be China or Iran. And Putin could do the same thing, play the long game. They don't have midterm elections to worry about and things like that. And they use them against us and very effectively. But then the bigger problem is they have the news media because it's part of the Democrat Party, and more broadly the Democrat Party working on behalf of Iran inside the United States, and Iran knows that too. We were just talking about a story, Dan, where the Iranians were planning on killing President Trump in Turkey, and the Democrats are angry with Trump. So what this is our battle space, and Iran's battle space doesn't look anything like this. And it's a tough nut to crack. And honestly, I think the only win is no more Islamic Revolutionary Guard Corps and no more Ayatollahs in charge. And the people of Iran have to be, the 92 million people of Iran have to be in charge to the point where they can bring in young Reza Pahlavi, deposed Shah, the son of the Shah. And if we don't see that, then and the status quo remains, well, then you have to say, well, we kept them, we set back their nuclear weapons program by X number of years. But that's not a giant win, is it, Keith?
3: You're making a lot of good points, Chris.
0: Well, I mean, that's just kind of the big broad brush stuff. But the I really think that the win is regime change, and they went in saying, "Well, this is not a regime change conflict." But I kept saying, "Well, it ought to be, because if the regime doesn't change, then nothing changes. But we just delay them." And you're right that they'll just keep going and going. And you're right; they don't care if it's 470 years or 4,700 years, because they're on a mission from Allah.
3: Yeah, absolutely.
0: You know,
3: love your show, Chris. Thank you.
0: Well, thank you, Keith, and thanks for being a thinking person. And look, I'm not right about anything in the future. I just know that Iran is playing the long game here, and they don't care about how many people they get killed, and they don't care. They got the Ayatollah. The Gayatollah has disappeared, and President Trump killed the Ayatollah. That was an amazing moment, and the reality is, regime change is the only thing. It would bring, in theory at least, new peace and prosperity to the region. And look, all the Arab neighbors want to see this Iranian regime go too. And if they did get, so they were quite civilized under the Shah of Iran. Women were treated as human beings. The economy was going prosperous. They had universities with women and young people, and they weren't teaching jihad. It was much better under the Shah for the Iranian people and for the region and for the world. But now we're in it up to here. I'm holding my head flat across the center of my forehead. Thank you, Keith.
1: If we had a Democratic president in the same position, I think all of us would say, well, I'm glad they figured out a way to protect the president.

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0: So many topics, so little time. But one of the stories that I love from this week is two now former National Basketball Association players, NBA players, Royce White, now former NBA player, and he's 35 years old. He's 6'8", and he weighs 260 pounds, and he wants to play in the WNBA. Wants to play in the WNBA because, you know, they're open to all the women and all that good stuff, right? And so Royce White wants to play in the WNBA, with the women's NBA, right? And then there's this guy, Ennis Cantor Freedom. He's a man, and he wants to play in the WNBA, also a former NBA player. And he's another huge guy, and he smiles all the time, and he's kind of fun. And he said, but the two of them had said, well, I want to play in the WNBA because they say that they're open to, as long as you say you're a woman. Let's go to Ennis Cantor Freedom, who was saying, hey, look, I feel like a lady on the inside. I want to play in the WNBA. I could save them.
1: I am officially declaring myself a WNBA prospect. Sure. If simply declaring who you are is all that's required, then I meet every single requirement necessary to compete in the WNBA.
0: Right, and he's humiliating them, embarrassing them, and they're trapped. They trapped themselves. Here's Royce White.
2: I'm transgender. I'm a woman. I identify as sometimes identifying as a woman for purposes of basketball.
0: They painted themselves into this corner, and these two guys are just helping them to. Now they've got to say what a woman is, and that could ruin their whole mental project.
2: Well, I mean, I think I'd be unstoppable.

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1: News this hour from Town Hall, I'm Mary Rose. Democratic socialists are racking up wins in Democratic primaries by claiming to represent working class Americans. But a closer look suggests the movement is driven by a very different crowd.
2: A recent New York Times column notes that just 4% of DSA members hold working-class jobs, while 80% of members over the age of 25 have college degrees. It also found that recent DSA-backed candidates perform stronger in highly educated counties, not working-class areas. The group's agenda includes higher taxes on the wealthy, policies advancing transgender ideology, and defunding the police, positions critics argue are far removed from the priorities of many blue-collar voters.
1: That's Bernie Bennett reporting. Conservatives say the movement reflects affluent, educated liberals embracing policies they can afford while claiming to speak for working Americans. New numbers are fueling the debate over which administration delivered better paychecks. Unleash Prosperity says the comparison between Presidents Biden and Trump tells a stark story on affordability. Correspondent Ken Lorman has the details.
3: Economist Steve Moore of UP says inflation-adjusted wages, or real wages, fell nearly 4% during the Biden years, reducing Americans' buying power. By contrast, he says real wages under President Trump's current term are up about 1.2%. Moore argues that while the gain is modest, it's a move in the right direction and a sign that workers are finally getting ahead instead of falling behind. Ken Lorman reporting.
1: U.S. Envoy Jared Kushner met with Hamas leaders in Egypt as efforts continue to revive a Gaza ceasefire plan. Officials from Egypt, Qatar, and Turkey joined the talks. More on these stories at townhall.com.

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1: There appears to be a bipartisan support on Capitol Hill to get rid of daylight saving time. Correspondent Laura Winters reports.
2: President Trump supports keeping the time across the country the same all year long. On his Truth Social page, the president writes, "People are sick and tired of having to change their clocks twice a year. It is foolish, inconvenient, and in some cases, very costly."
1: Indiana public safety officials say at least six people have died during days of storms and historic flooding in the state. Liz Woods, a spokesperson for the State Department of Homeland Security, said Sunday that a four-year-old boy, two men, and three women had died. Indianapolis officials said flooding from the White River peaked early Sunday, and floodwaters were expected to hold for a few hours before receding. The National Weather Service said heavy rain and flash flooding were still possible. Breaking news at townhall.com. The body of the singer Bonnie Tyler has returned to her hometown in Wales.
3: The Grammy-nominated star, known for Total Eclipse of the Heart, died last month in Portugal. She was 75. Locals and fans from the United Kingdom and beyond lined the streets of Mumbles near Swansea to see the hearse, which carried her coffin draped in a Welsh flag. Tyler, born Gaynor Hopkins, earned three Grammy nods and was honoured as a member of the Order of the British Empire in 2022. She was a coal miner's daughter from Skewen in Wales. A celebration of her life is planned for Monday in Swansea. Karen Shamas, London.
1: Arizona State University is launching a bachelor's degree in content creation, blending media studies with courses in podcasting, production, and on-camera skills. Critics question the value of the major. More on these stories at townhall.com.
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5: This is Weatherology. I'm meteorologist Alora Lockwood with the Alexandria Lakes area forecast. Lows dip down to about 57 tonight under clear skies. West winds around 5 miles per hour. Mainly sunny skies tomorrow. Chance of thunderstorms. Daytime highs approaching 79. Partly cloudy tomorrow night. Chance of thunderstorms. Lows around 57. Mid-70s Tuesday and Wednesday with a slight chance for showers Tuesday. For KXRA, I'm meteorologist Alora Lockwood. Right now, 70.

0: Some more big news today. Trump announced that Caroline Leavitt is resigning as White House press secretary.
1: They applaud. Mental dwarfism.
0: Yeah, apparently she's moving on to an easier job working as the press secretary for Taylor Farms Lettuce.
2: Oh. the old Taylor Farms Lettuce joke. That's good. Probably related to illegal aliens and, third world hygiene practices. They won't get into that, though. Not a chance. Well, a very good Thursday to you, and welcome back once again. Yesterday, I told you about a horrible story. Gavin Newsom judge let an illegal alien who had been arrested again and again, let him go the day before he committed

0: murder in California with a big knife, and he butchered a 68-year-old man in his own front yard, Todd Stewart. The illegal alien from Venezuela was in the midst of robbing people, and he was going into people's garages, and he was dressed like a commando, I'm not kidding, with body armor and a helmet and a big knife. And when this 68-year-old man spotted the illegal alien from Venezuela rummaging through apparently his own property or his garage and being creepy in his neighborhood, the 68-year-old man confronted him. And then the fellow, Marcos Irarte Valdez, pulled out a big knife and butchered him, according to multiple news reports, stabbed him to death and killed him. And Gavin Newsom lashed out at Donald Trump and at immigration law because they're pro-murder. The New York Post, where they actually cover the news, with the headline, Gavin Newsom appointed judge let criminal illegal immigrant walk free day before he allegedly butchered elderly man. Elderly man. An activist judge appointed by California Governor Gavin Newsom freed a criminal illegal immigrant just one day, before he allegedly, it's on video, butchered a retiree to death in his front yard. Contra Costa Superior Court Judge Nichelle Holmes, that's like Michelle but with an N, Nichelle Holmes, released Marcos Irarte Valdez, 36 years old, a criminal illegal alien who holds citizenship in Spain, but not the United States, just before Irarte Valdez allegedly fatally stabbed Todd Stewart, 68, at Stewart's Martinez, California home last week. Irarte Valdez, who has been in the United States since 2007, that's how long is that, Michael? That's 19 years. 2007 was already in trouble with the law, and he was granted a pretrial release by Judge Holmes for a residential burglary case, just an illegal alien in the country illegally, when he was jailed last Tuesday for allegedly violating the terms of his home detention monitoring. And she said, well, what's the worst that could happen? She's a Democrat judge, a Gavin Newsom judge. She's a WOC, and that's all okay. Holmes was appointed to her post by Gavin Newsom in 2024. She shockingly let Irarte Valdez walk just about 24 hours before he allegedly committed the horrific killing of Stewart. And there he was, dressed in a helmet and camouflage body armor, with a big knife and long sleeve and long pants, and it's a nice warm California day. Nothing to see here. Holmes, the judge, described herself as a protester in a profile published in her law school alma mater in 2017. Nichelle Holmes takes a hands-on approach to fighting injustices and racial disparities in the justice system. She goes to work. See, that's what she put. That's the article posted on the University of San Francisco Law School website. She's a radical. She's in politics. She's not a jurist. She's not a legal mind. She's a left-wing person, and she's corrupt. And she, like the Democrat Party policies, get people killed. Gavin Newsom and Judge Holmes, they get Americans murdered because they're fighting for justice. I know they're advocates for criminals and illegal aliens, and they love Luigi Mangione. Just amazing. Coming to work every day and ensuring that justice is served is my way of protesting, she said, right? Justice does not always mean a prison sentence, but I guess now we'll get a prison sentence now that the murder's been committed, or maybe not. Maybe she'd want to let him go again. Sometimes it means a treatment program or intensive counseling. Sometimes it means dismissal. Sometimes it should mean the death penalty, because surveillance video captured the horrifying attack as Irarte Valdez pulling up to Stewart's house in a Cadillac SUV, wearing dark jeans, a gray shirt, and a protective vest. That's body armor, camouflage, bulletproof vest. Isn't it amazing? The man he murdered is a father of two and a husband, pronounced dead at the scene by medics because he was savagely butchered. And one of the things that I like to talk about, because it's true, is the media, they don't cover stories that are not beneficial to the Democrat Party, let's say, right? And I was telling Michael Pierce earlier this morning, said I recently, just in the last week, I met a doctor who I'd never met before, a medical doctor, not a fake doctor like Jill Biden. And we were talking about stuff, and he said, well, look, I'm a Democrat. I'm a lifelong Democrat, he said. And we were talking a little bit about politics. He said, but I'm Jewish. And I said, yeah. And I said, well, it's kind of a tough place to be. And he said, but I'm Jewish. And he said, and one of the things that I've been paying attention to lately is how much news is not reported about these issues. And I said, well, yeah, that's true. I said, I talk about that a lot on the radio. We're talking about our radio show at this point. So I talk about that a lot on the radio. I said, I'm an Irish Catholic Zionist, and I'm pro Netanyahu, and I'm anti-radical Islam, and you know, murder. Some people call it Islamophobia. Others call it murder phobia. Or car bomb phobia, terrorism, kidnap, torture, murder phobia. And he said, yeah, and he said, I just don't know whether I'm getting the news that I should be getting. And I said, well, you're definitely not, depending on which news sources you depend on for your news. Now, let me share with you an update from yesterday's story, because now this judge is called out as a political activist, a leftist, picked by Gavin Newsom, who's a crook and a slime ball and all that good stuff. But this man is murdered because of Gavin Newsom's sanctuary state policies, because a judge that he appointed let a career criminal illegal alien go so that he could murder a 68-year-old man. And I'm thinking she probably doesn't care because he's a 68-year-old white man who was retired, and they're all racists. They really are all racists. I just played the audio of Hassan Piker with white people, what are they? Mayonnaise monkeys, white people, among other. And then the other insult that he brought in is too vulgar to use on the radio. And that's fine, because they're just anti-white slurs. And I think they should have, I mentioned this yesterday, a protest day or a protest month where Democrats live without anything white. Live without anything white for a day, and that would be, you know, everything that white people invented and produced and created and gifted to the world, like electricity and the combustion engine, and, well, let's go to engineering, like tall buildings. You're in New York, you can go to the top of a 100-story building, and the water pressure is great, and the hot water is right there, and the electricity is great, and your views are amazing, and the building is pressurized, and you can see for miles and miles. But you can't do that because that's Whitey's building, Whitey's engineering, Whitey's design, all that. No airplanes for you because Whitey. No cell phones, no telephone, no landline telephones for you either. Nothing that Whitey gave you, no medical attention for you. You just go, burn incense and bang coconuts together or something. But remarkable stuff. And these racists, they hate the people that created civilization and modernity, but never mind that. So we went, Michael Piercy and I, we had a discussion. And so, well, gosh, I wonder how much coverage, let me say that Fox News is covering this story of the illegal alien being released from jail by a Democrat judge and then stabbing to death a 68-year-old man within 24 hours, murdering him, butchering him, and all of that is okay. Now, the people at CNN, how much do they cover it? I said to Michael, how about MS-13 DNC? How much coverage have they given to this story about this 68-year-old man, just retired man, who was butchered in his own front yard savagely by an illegal alien wearing a camouflage helmet, camouflage body armor on his chest, and carrying a giant knife, and then we find out it's a Gavin Newsom judge, of course, who declares herself to be an activist. And so let's go look, I said to Michael, and we have magic machines that can scan what they've said on MS-13 DNC, for example. And Let me ask you, Michael. How many times did they mention on MS-13 DNC, on MS Now, whatever they call it, MSNBC? How many times have they mentioned the murder here by Marcos Valdez? How many times did they mention Todd Stewart's name in the last 24 hours since the story broke? How many times?
1: 0.0.
0: As Dean Vernon Wormer would say, 0.0 is the correct answer. They have not mentioned the story. So if you're a lifelong Democrat and you get your news from NBC fake news and MS-13, not going to mention the story. And then we said, well, let's check CNN, because surely CNN talked about it. And it turns out that the names were mentioned once on CNN, and only once, in the 10 p.m. hour last night. And it was during a panel discussion. And here's what happened. They had a New York Post reporter on by the name of Lydia Moynihan. Lydia Moynihan, New York Post reporter, where they actually report the news. And Lydia Moynihan went to bring up this story, and the rest of the panel immediately jumped in, apparently knowing the story, and shouted her down and talked over her and made sure that it couldn't be talked about. This is what it sounded like. The only mention of the story on CNN.
2: Just one time, I would love to hear about a far scarier incident. In the last 24 hours, we learned that Todd Stewart was murdered by an illegal immigrant who was let out by a California judge who already committed a crime. Why is there never a segment or footage shown of American citizens who are killed by illegal?
3: We should be targeting illegal aliens who commit crimes. I agree.
2: So
3: that's what the Trump administration said that they were going to do.
4: But then we're
3: deporting people who are law-abiding citizens, or not citizens, but law-abiding residents.
0: Law-abiding citizens, law-abiding residents. She couldn't get the statement out. Lydia Moynihan, I'd like to see a segment. There's video of it. You're not covering the story. Why are you not covering the story? Said Lydia Moynihan. And what did it sound like, Michael? Just amazing. There they are. Said, well, you know, Trump said he was only gonna, but he's just deporting our handsome next door neighbor who's a Tren de Aragua gang member. And these people we're not going to talk about that. We're going to change the subject to attack Trump. Now, I got an idea. Why don't you cover the news? Cover the news. Lydia Moynihan tried to bring up the story so that CNN would talk about it, and that's not allowed on CNN. So immediately start talking over, Trump said, I got an idea. You know, this is why you filthies have the trust factor of convicted child molesters when it comes to the American public, because you don't cover the news. And the doctor that I talked to last week, I had to tell him, hey, I worked for CNN. I can tell you they're not giving you the news you need to get, whether you're Jewish, whether you're not Jewish, whether you believe that murder is wrong, that illegal alien gang members shouldn't be riding roughshod across the country. But our news media, and that's it. That was the entirety of the coverage of that story on all of CNN, on all of their shows combined. That's it. Because one woman with the New York Post made reference to it, and then it just got rolled over. That was the end of it. MS has not even mentioned it. Hasn't come up. Not a story they cover. Not good for the Democrat Party or for Gavin Newsom. They're pro-murder. The Democrat Party and their news media allies are pro-crime, pro-murder, pro-gang, anti-American.

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0: An amazing story out of the Southern Poverty Law Center. One of their chieftains indicted for stealing lots of money and funding hate groups that they're supposed to be opposing. CNN is pretending they have an exclusive when everybody got the story at the same time at a press conference, but that's pretty funny. In the meantime, let's go to the telephones, Michael. Let's go to Jeff, calling from beautiful Alpine, Texas. Jeff, you're on the Chris Plant Show.
1: Yeah, Chris, thank you for taking the call.
0: Yeah, you bet.
1: An alarming thought occurred to me recently. Mm-hmm. We can all agree that these socialist Democrats are enemies of America, I think. But the thing that occurred to me was enough of them are going to get elected to Congress to have sway, and hopefully not enough of them to Senate. But either way, they're going to have some sway. Mm-hmm. And so when they decide they're going to pull their power play, I think they're going to insist that some of their members get on very sensitive congressional committees like intelligence, armed services, whatever, where things are revealed that we don't want our enemies to know about. Mm-hmm. And, you know, what do we do to fight against that?
0: Well, that's a great question. You're thinking that these Bolsheviks who want to end the Senate and pack the Supreme Court and end the Electoral College and the rest, that they may not be people that we want to trust with sensitive national security secrets?
1: Well, yeah, and I don't, you know, if Adam Schiff was a disaster, these people would be. I mean, we would have Hassan Parker or whatever his name is with a seat at the table in all of those committees.
0: Well, yeah, you know, I got it. And he's not even running, but all of his allies are so
1: no,
0: many
1: I
0: of
1: know
0: his,
1: that.
0: Yeah.
1: But they're all loyal to him, you know.
0: Well, that's right. Yeah, and he's their spiritual leader since they have no actual spiritual leader. You're absolutely right. You raise a great point, and it's a great question. How do we ensure that they're not? We can assume that they're treacherous. It wouldn't be going out on too much of a limb to say that they're traitorous. And I got to, you know, the FBI is going to have to watch them very closely, I think. Which FBI?

0: SRN News. I'm Mary Rose. Hawaii is dealing with heavy rain and flooding as tropical storm Lala impacts the island chain. The latest update from the National Hurricane Center shows the storm about 75 miles south of Honolulu with top winds of around 70 miles per hour. The massive storm weakened slightly from hurricane status overnight. At least one person is dead after massive flash flooding swept away homes and knocked power to thousands on the Big Island of Hawaii. A tropical storm warning remains in effect for Hawaii County as the system moves across the island chain. President Trump is ordering the Pentagon to scale back planned military exercises with South Korea after criticizing Seoul's response to Iran's nuclear program. The president calls the drills costly. This is SRN News.
1: This is weatherology. I'm meteorologist Laura Lockwood with the Alexandria Lakes Area Forecast. Lows dip down to about 57 tonight under clear skies. West winds around 5 miles per hour. Mainly sunny skies tomorrow. Chance of thunderstorms. Daytime highs approaching 79. Partly cloudy tomorrow night. Chance of thunderstorms. Lows around 57. Mid-70s Tuesday and Wednesday with a slight chance for showers Tuesday. For KXRA, I'm meteorologist Laura Lockwood. Right now, 70.
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0: All right. Well, I do want to get to this. Michael and I were just talking during the break. Todd Stewart, 68-year-old man, butchered in his front yard by an illegal alien from Venezuela that Democrats waved into the country, that a Gavin Newsom judge let out of jail 24 hours earlier after multiple crimes being committed. And he's a burglar, and he was apparently burgling people's garages when he attacked Todd Stewart and butchered him. Marcos Valdez, killer, murderer, illegal alien, waved into the country by the Democrat Party, released again and again after being arrested again and again by Democrats and Democrat-appointed judges in California, until he finally murdered a 68-year-old Todd Stewart in his front yard with a big knife. And whose murder is more outrageous? Whose killing is more outrageous, George Floyd's or Todd Stewart's? I would say Todd Stewart's murder is much more outrageous than George Floyd's death by cardiac failure while being arrested and resisting arrest yet again. And they put the police officer in prison for murder, and where a Democrat stabbed him 22 times in an effort to murder him. The Democrat Party is fine with that, by the way. By the way, remarkable stuff, these people. And the Southern Poverty Law Center is a very popular organization with Democrats. They claim to be trackers of hate groups. And we learned recently that they've been funding hate groups, taking the money that people give to the Southern Poverty Law Center and funneling the money secretly to people that call themselves Nazis and people that call themselves racists. And the Southern Poverty Law Center is funding them. And then they write reports on them, say, see, I told you these people are out there. And Southern Poverty Law Center are the ones funding them. Now, news surfaced yesterday about this woman, a senior person at the Southern Poverty Law Center, a woman whose last name is funny. It's Be Rich, Be Rich. And she'd been stealing money, turns out, because she wanted to be rich. And I looked at the coverage of this. ABC News has the story. DOJ charges former Southern Poverty Law Center CFO, the chief financial officer, with fraud. CBS News. U.S. indicts former SPLC, we all call it by the abbreviation SPLC. And it goes on and on. USA Today, former SPLC. The Hill has the story. The Hindustan Times has the story. The Wall Street Journal has the story. The Associated Press, Politico, Daily Journal, and this is my favorite. CNN has exclusive, colon. Now, I just read every news story in every news organization in the country had the story at the same time. And CNN says, exclusive, former employee, always a former, at Southern Poverty Law Center arrested on fraud charges. And the people there, they say, a former employee of the Southern Poverty Law Center has been arrested in California on charges that she oversaw secret payments to informants inside of white supremacist groups, one of whom she was allegedly living with and had a romantic relationship with at the time. So, I mean, she's living with and sleeping with a guy who's in one of these white supremacist groups, and they say, well, he's an informant. And we're funneling money to him. The woman, Heidi Be Rich, B-E-I-R-I-C-H, Be Rich, she wanted to be rich, previously ran the Southern Poverty Law Center's project tracking hate groups in the U.S., and she's living with one. The Justice Department, has alleged that the program, which is no longer running, defrauded donors who did not realize they were helping to pay individuals inside the same groups that the Southern Poverty Law Center aimed to root out. That should say claimed to be rooting out. Be Rich allegedly oversaw payments of donors' money to the people inside these hate groups, according to an indictment unsealed Wednesday. They found out about it when the indictment was unsealed and handed out. She also allegedly shared a bank account with one of those sources, which included funds from the Southern Poverty Law Center payments. So she's scheming money, and said, listen to this. I believe she was part of the effort to open bank accounts in completely fictitious companies' names and make payments to individuals for reasons that were not accurate as described, Attorney General Todd Blanche said at a news conference on Wednesday. Wait a minute, I thought you guys had an exclusive here. And you found out at an Attorney General news conference on Wednesday, hey, we got an exclusive here. This is, Todd Blanche said, this is exactly what we said would happen in a case like this, which is that our investigators and U.S. attorneys and the agents working the case can keep on working even after the initial indictment. They're still learning more. Beerich has been charged as part of a superseding indictment with wire fraud conspiracy, conspiracy to commit fraud, to submit fraud statements to a federally insured bank, and conspiracy to conceal money laundering. A lawyer for Heidi Beerich denied wrongdoing on her part. Now, she's just taking money from the Southern Poverty Law Center, funneling it to the guy that she's living with, who she's sleeping with, who she shares a bank account with, and he is inside a white supremacist group that they're allegedly fighting. And they say, oh, no, he's an informant. He's feeding us information about them, so naturally we have to pay him to be inside. The Southern Poverty Law Center has fought the case, arguing that the government is mischaracterizing a longstanding informant program. The Southern Poverty Law Center has a long-standing informant program. So that's their way of saying they've been doing this forever, funding the white supremacist groups and the Nazi groups. An informant program designed to gather intelligence on hate groups. Well, thank God for you guys. And accuse the Justice Department of charging them for political reasons. You're funding white supremacists while you're claiming you're fighting them. And people are donating money to you. Attorneys for the Southern Poverty Law Center have also said that law enforcement officials have used information gathered by the organization's informants in the past. Well, see, you guys are, you're on the inside, and isn't that great? Just amazing stuff. Mm-mm-mm. Despite her role in overseeing the payments, Heidi Beerich, some of which were directed, to listen to this, to an imperial wizard in the KKK. That's one of the great titles anywhere, isn't it? The Imperial Wizard. That and the Exalted Cyclops. I like the Senator Robert Byrd, the Democrat senator from West Virginia. He was the Exalted Cyclops of the KKK. But she was sending money to the Imperial Wizard at the KKK. Beerich allegedly had a romantic relationship with one source, wink, wink, who infiltrated a white supremacy group and stole documents for the SPLC. Well, isn't that illegal? Isn't that the Watergate scandal all over again right there? But that's okay because they're doing it. Amazing stuff, according to the indictment. That person, prosecutors say, was paid over $1 million by the Southern Poverty Law Center since 2007. $140,000 of which was put into a bank account that Beerich and the person, the white supremacist, shared. They shared. They got, hey, here's 140 grand of Southern Poverty Law Center money. Let's put it in our shared bank account. I'm going back to my white supremacy brunch because it's Sunday, you know. Beerich allegedly urged, used that money rather to pay for their personal living expenses. Well, what else would you use it for? The documents say that the person allegedly stole the money, used as part of an article that the Southern Poverty Law Center later published. Sure, it's expensive to write an article. Beerich then allegedly paid a second informant $6,000 to take the fall for the stolen documents. Nothing illegal going on here. Dr. Beerich is innocent, they said, and this case is without merit, her attorney, Michael J. Proctor, said in a statement. But, yeah, but wait a minute. How much money and for how long and been going on forever? Dr. Beerich, she be rich, won't be silenced or intimidated by the government's false and political allegations now, the lawyer said. Sure, that's just great. Southern Poverty Law Center told CNN, their close friends, that the indictment has not changed their commitment to the cause. The cause is to raise lots of money and spread it around to hate groups and then to live with the people in the hate groups that that steal the money. That's just a great story. The Democrat Party, aren't they something? Yes, they are. All right, now I am looking at the audio that we collected for you. Yesterday I was watching the television news. It was 4 o'clock in the afternoon. The Fox News Channel was on. And this guy, Will Cain, has a TV show on Fox. And he was interviewing a Republican member of the House of Representatives, Brandon Gill, who's a young guy, and he's a smart guy, and he speaks well. And I was watching him yesterday, and I said, well, I'm going to have to grab some of this and share it with the nice people on the radio. So that's what I did. Now, Michael, let's go to soundbite number one, numero uno, as the Democrats like to say. And Florida Congressman, Republican, Brandon Gill, talking to Will Cain on Fox News yesterday. And he asked the congressman, he said, of all the things the Democrats are up to here, what is the worst? He says, is it the open borders, mass migration? Is it socialism? Or is it the fact that they're advancing Islamism and political Islam? Brandon Gill started with this.
1: If you had to nail it down, though, I would certainly say mass migration. That is the one thing that touches every single part of American life. If you ask yourself, you know, why are wages being suppressed? Why are rents very high? Why, whenever I go to the doctor's office or to the hospital, do I have to wait for 3 hours? All of that is driven by mass migration. Ask yourself, why are we seeing a decline in the economic viability of America's social institutions? Why are our roads less safe? All of that is driven by mass migration.
0: Yeah, jobs, wages, hospitals, medical care, we're funding all of it. The murder in California of Todd Stewart by an illegal alien from Venezuela who's been arrested again and again and released again and again by the Democrats. And he said the roads are less safe. How many people have I read the stories here? Families being killed by illegal aliens driving trucks after they got driver's licenses from Democrats. Mass migration, the hospitals, the wages, rents are high, everything they do has a negative impact on the United States. Brandon Gill was not done yet.
1: However, it does another thing, too, though. I think that mass migration creates a political environment, and the left knows this, that they believe is conducive to them winning elections, not only importing a new electorate, but also creating an environment where it's easy to divide Americans against each other. And that's something the left has done pretty aggressively over the past several years.
0: Yeah, they for many years, and they're getting more and more aggressive about that, racial polarization, racial balkanization, pitting one racial group against another racial group. And the left has been doing this for 100 years. Now the left in the United States is becoming very active in racial division. All things must be seen through the prism of race, class, and gender. And now there are 78 genders because of the mental illnesses of the Democrat Party. And Congressman Brandon Gill from Texas, Republican from Texas, then talking about how young people, you know, college campuses, even high school campuses, where they're being indoctrinated and brainwashed by the lunatics and the Democrat socialists of America, Brandon Gill.
1: A lot of these young people who are moving to the DSA, what they're doing is I think they're recognizing there's something wrong in the country right now. Wages are not keeping up with inflation. Rents are way too high. I'm coming out of college with massive student loan debt. I'm having a hard time getting a job. And socialism is trying to, the DSA is trying to sell sort of a bill of goods to fix these problems, when in reality, it's these left-wing ideology that has created all of these problems in the first place. Mass migration being one of the biggest things.
0: Mass migration being one of the biggest things. And he's right. Now he's a Texas guy. Also, I'm reminded of, remember that guy in New York a few years ago, Michael, who's a black guy, he's running for office there, and his whole theme was the rent is too damn high. The rent is, and this is a decade ago in New York, the rent is too damn high. But it's true, young people are big, they, you know, you graduate from college, there's no job for you because you got a degree in feminist studies and you're a white guy and stupid things like that. But aren't they amazing? Brandon Gill, he was so good. I got to tell you, here he is talking about what the Democrats are doing with open borders and millions of illegal aliens.
1: Ask yourself, whenever you flood this country with millions of people, primarily illegal, but also large-scale legal immigration in certain areas, what does that do? That suppresses wages while at the same time driving up the price of rent and the price of housing. So you're getting hit on both fronts. These are also the same people who are coming in and taking American jobs, making it harder to find work. They're the reason why Whenever you go to the hospital and you realize your doctor bill or your insurance bill is insane, you realize it's because we have millions of people from all over the third world that have been let into our country, and we're subsidizing their health care, and your insurance prices are paying for that. I mean, you can go on and on and on, but that's what I think that it all does go back to mass migration.
0: Obamacare, and Obamacare, they fixed everything in healthcare, then they opened the borders. Obama told us the fundamental transformation of America was coming, and you better teach your kids to speak Spanish. Brandon Gill had more to say.
1: The left has used a framework of sort of cultural Marxism, and that's a way of dividing up Americans into either different racial groups, ethnic groups, gender groups, whatever, and sort of playing them off against each other. So large-scale Islamic immigration into the United States benefits the left because they're able to play that group off of other groups. And say that you're the victim, you need to be able to come into this country and bring in all of your family members, and it's the evil Republicans who aren't allowing you to do that.
0: That's right. And I've talked today and yesterday, the foot baths in the airport in Dallas, the live animal slaughter in your backyard in Hamtramck, Michigan, Sharia law being introduced, that Sharia law finances being introduced. Brandon Gill's having none of it.
1: I think on the other hand, you also see what are some of the similarities between socialism and Islamism, and one of them is certainly power. They're both ideologies that seek to have either the government or this religious ideology really have its hands into every part of your public and your private lives, and I think that power is what kind of unifies both socialists and Islamists.
0: Yeah, man. Yeah, this guy, Brandon Gill, he's a smart guy. He speaks well. He knows whereof he speaks. He has an economy of language. It's very nice to see, actually. He's got a future in politics, I think, which means he'll probably leave because might be too intelligent for politics today. We've got Abdul Al-Sayed, Democrat, jihadi, anti-Semite, coming up. He's running in Michigan. He hates football. He hates masculinity. And what, football is slavery? This guy's really something. The Democrat Party. Coming up.

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The New York Post, which reports the news, they've got a headline. Hochul, the New York Democrat Governor Kathy Hochul. Hochul shells out over $7 million to cover legal bills for 1,400 migrant children in New York. In New York, that's the headline, right? 1,400 migrant, and you only need legal bills if you're actually illegal, right? $7 million in legal bills. Governor Kathy Hochul announced the Empire State will be shelling out over $7 million to cover the legal bills of more than 1,000 unaccompanied migrant children across New York. The parents just threw them out there because they don't really want them, apparently. $7.25 million in funding will cover an estimated 1,400 migrant kids facing removal proceedings, which means they're illegal, including about 250 in detention. And then Kathy Hochul discovered the story, right? And she posted the story on Twitter, and she wrote, "Damn right I did." She wrote, "Damn right I did," because, you know, if it's illegal, the Democrats support it. The Democrats want to fund illegal activity. They fund crime. They fund criminals. And that's the Democrat Party.

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1: News this hour from Town Hall, I'm Mary Rose. New York City Mayor Zohran Mamdani is backing a measure that critics say could hit consumers right in the wallet. Correspondent Ken Lorman reports.
2: Mayor Mamdani supports the so-called Delivery Protection Act, which would force Amazon to directly hire delivery drivers and warehouse workers now employed through independent contractors. Opponents say the move would wipe out small delivery businesses, boost Amazon's labor cost, and drive up prices. One study estimates the average household could pay hundreds more each year, while unions stand to gain. Critics call it another socialist policy, making life less affordable for New Yorkers. Ken Lorman reporting.
1: President Trump is praising gains in his crime crackdown across the country as the FBI releases statistics from 2025. Correspondent Laura Winters reports.
3: The 2025 annual FBI crime report shows violent crime is down more than 9%, murder and robbery down more than 18%, and rape down more than 7% across the country. President Trump at an event celebrating law enforcement on Friday in Nassau County, Long Island.
4: Let's say they don't have good leadership, like Chicago has very bad leadership, but we have the numbers down because of what the federal government's doing. We get no credit for it because they say, well, we get no credit for it. They like to take all the credit, but everyone knows.
3: Laura Winters reporting.
1: Hawaii is dealing with heavy rain and flooding as tropical storm Lala impacts the island chain. The latest update from the National Hurricane Center shows the storm about 70 miles south of Honolulu, with top winds of around 70 miles per hour. The massive storm weakened slightly from hurricane status overnight. At least one person is dead after massive flash flooding swept away homes. More on these stories at townhall.com.
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1: Most Americans don't want men playing sports against women. Correspondent Michael Harrington reports.
2: A new poll from the Pew Research Center finds that 73% of respondents are uncomfortable with the practice of allowing men who are living as women to compete on teams of actual biological women. 66% say there ought to be a law that forbids the practice. The study goes on to reveal the strong majorities of both Republicans, conservatives, and moderates on both sides of the divide don't want men on women's teams. 55% of Democrats agree. Michael Harrington reporting.
1: A WNBA task force discussed transgender athlete eligibility but made no changes to league rules. The WNBA's current agreement says only women can play without defining the terms. The issue has sparked debate among players after two former NBA players entering the upcoming draft. Breaking news at townhall.com. A look at the week ahead on Wall Street.
3: Several big retailers will release their latest financial results this week. Home Depot reports its results on Tuesday, followed by Target and Lowe's on Wednesday, and then Walmart on Thursday. The results will help give investors a more detailed picture of how businesses and consumers handled stubbornly high inflation during the second quarter. Profit reports and forecasts from Home Depot Lowe's could provide more insight into the home renovation market. Updates from retail giants Target and Walmart could provide insight into how households are budgeting and spending. The Federal Reserve on Wednesday will release minutes from its policy meeting in July. Damian Troisi, New York.
1: Arizona State University is launching a bachelor's degree in content creation, blending media studies with courses in podcasting, production, and on-camera skills. Critics question the value of the major. More on these stories at townhall.com.
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5: This is weatherology. I'm meteorologist Laura Lockwood with the Alexandria Lakes area forecast. Lows dip down to about 57 tonight under clear skies. West winds around 5 miles per hour. Mainly sunny skies tomorrow. Chance of thunderstorms. Daytime highs approaching 79. Partly cloudy tomorrow night. Chance of thunderstorms. Lows around 57. Mid-70s, Tuesday and Wednesday, with a slight chance for showers Tuesday. For KXRA, I'm meteorologist Laura Lockwood. Currently, 70.
6: 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Jerry Reynolds, the car pro, was in the auto industry for over 35 years. 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His co-host, Todd Chambliss, just became a member of Applebee's Hall of Fame for finishing off 84 chicken nuggets without using a dipping sauce. 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
7: 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Maybe so. 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

0: 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Just tell me what you're thinking about doing. I'll tell you if I think that's a good idea. Maybe I got a better idea, or at least something for you to consider. And this doesn't cost you a penny. And I have been helping people on the air now for almost 25 years. The old Roadmaster.
1: Yes.
0: At least for now.
1: Well, for now. And we talked about this on the Dallas show just a little while ago. I guess you were in the midst of trying to figure out a contest to rename the Roadmaster.
0: Yes.
1: You mentioned this before, but I guess you're having to deal with behind-the-scenes stuff to get that all going.
0: I'm having to deal with regulations.
1: Yeah. They'd know there'd be regulations just to rename somebody on a radio show.
0: Well, you wouldn't think so, but I'm coming up with a really nice prize for somebody that's going to name you.
1: Will I get a nice prize for being renamed?
0: No, you'll get no.
1: No. I had a feeling that was going to be your answer. That's all right, though. I'll have a new name. That's my prize, right?
0: You can get a prize for being in the top 10 of the most clicked on items in yesterday's free newsletter.
1: Yeah, that was a bad week.
0: You just barely squeaked in to the 10th spot.
1: You know, I used to aspire to higher things, and now I'm just lucky to get in the top 10.
0: Yeah, yeah. And to be honest, we've got a lot of new stations that are part of the show, and we have a little impromptu contest every week.
1: Yeah.
0: I submit a video of the week, Todd submits a video of the week, and we see who gets the most clicks.
1: Yeah, a little bragging rights thing.
0: Of the Friday newsletter.
1: Yeah.
0: I generally win.
1: You generally do. There have been a couple of weeks where you didn't, but I think you've done this a little longer. I think you sort of know what people really look for in a video like that. And I'm still trying to learn. I had a bit of a swing and a miss this week, but
0: that's okay.
1: It's all right. I'll try again next week.
0: Mine was number 3 behind a special report I did on the California Cars Act, which has taken effect October the 1st. And if you don't live in California, you think to yourself, well, why would I care? Well, because we're going to see similar legislation, I predict, in all the states at some point. And the feds tried to do this. The Federal Trade Commission came up with they also called it a CARS Act, which generally, it affects car dealers and what they can do and truth in advertising and all the things that I am in favor of. And California got it done, and that law is fixing to take effect. So I got a feeling everybody else is going to do similar things. I'm sure some of it will change. But overall, the main thing for me is, if you see a price online, you should be able to buy a car for that price.
1: I agree.
0: Not counting the tax, title, and license, because the dealers don't keep any of that money. But if a dealer says you can buy a new Chevy Silverado for $59,500 and tells you all about it and gives you the equipment and things, you ought to be able to buy it for $59,500. And that's not been the case.
1: Yeah.
0: So there you go.
1: Yeah.
0: And to the phones we go. Robert in Jacksonville, Texas. Welcome to the Car Pro Show. Hello, Robert. What can I help you with?
2: Oh, I have a question. I have
0: Oh, Robert, we have got a horrible connection. Doggone it. I want to help you, so don't hang up, but we're going to put you on hold and hope that you get into a better cell place.
1: Yeah.
0: And then we'll be back to you here in just a few minutes. I promise you that. This week, I have been driving a 2026 Ford Expedition Max King Ranch.
1: A monster.
0: It's long. It is. It's big. But it is nice. Boy, the King Ranch package is just outstanding. It's just beautiful inside. Mm-hmm. Pricey thing that I've got here for you this week. Window sticker price on this one. Now, it's loaded. It's got everything in the world you can put on one. And again, it's the top of the line King Ranch. Mm-hmm. $99,350.
1: Ooh,
0: almost breaking that $10,000 mark.
1: I think you mentioned on the earlier show when you were working in the, you were a dealer, you never thought you'd see an SUV from Ford that's $100,000.
0: And nor did I think I'd ever see a pickup that was $100,000.
1: Yeah, that's true.
0: But we're seeing those too. Yeah. And one thing, this doggone Expedition now, bear in mind it's big. So the top is long, mm-hmm. okay? And this is the max. This is the long wheelbase. So it's got a ton of cargo area behind the third row seat. But it's got a two-tone, it's a two-tone paint scheme. So it's a lighter colored bottom, and then it's got a black roof, mm-hmm. which isn't the smartest thing in the world in Texas anyway.
1: No.
0: But it's got a black roof. The charge on the window sticker for the black roof is $7,550. I almost fell out of my chair.
1: Oh, my gosh, nearly $8,000.
0: Oh, wow.
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0: Well, it's hot out there this summer, and this summer would be the perfect time to go and get yourself an auto heat shield. On the CarPro website, you can go and use a special code, and typically it takes off either shipping or some percentage of it. It's always a great U.S.-made product that for the summertime, it is a must-have. I certainly use mine every time I'm parking in the sun. Or if you like to win one, here's a way to do that. You can go and check out our Facebook page, and on there, the Classic Car of the Week. That classic car is going to be at the Monterey auction for Mecum Auctions today. And you can make a guess as to the correct year, make, and model. And if you're correct, you'll be in the running for a random drawing early part of next week. And you can win your own auto heat shield. And I can tell you, it reduces the interior level of the temperature of the car dramatically. You were saying some cases up to 40 degrees.
1: Yeah. 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
0: So it's great to have.
1: It really is. And it's custom fit for your car.
0: Mm-hmm.
1: Go buy one of those generic ones, and there's going to be all kind of gaps that the sun's going to come through.
0: Yeah. It's not going to be as effective. Yeah.
1: Use CarPro, one word, all caps, when you check out to get the special deal. 800-926-7777 is the number. You can get a line right now if you call quick, because they're normally 100% full, but I've got one, 800-926-7777. That's the number that Ken in the Woodlands called. Ken, welcome to the show.
2: Thank you, Jerry. First-time caller.
1: Good to have you, man.
2: Love your show. Probably should have called you last year when I did this, but enjoy the show. I'm a Subaru owner. We've owned six of them. I've been president of the SUV X at one time.
1: Yeah.
2: And wife has the Ascent, 2020 Ascent. And I had a 2015 Outback, had it for 10 years. And then last year, you know, my dealership, they just had a great deal because the 2026s were coming out.
1: Right.
2: And I bought a 2025, really cool looking. I used to have the Limited, but I got an Onyx, but it looks cool.
1: Oh, yeah.
2: And it's green and the black. It looks really neat. It's a neat car looking color, and all the guys like it. Anyway, I got a lease for the first time. I usually drive my cars 10 years, got a lease for the first time, and I've been second guessing myself ever since then. Like, why did I do this? And the reason I did it at the time was, like, I'm 66 now, and I thought, do I want to keep driving a car for 10 years? I mean, maybe I should enjoy myself and every once in a while get a new one.
1: Yeah.
2: But so I'm kind of conflicted on, you know, say, wait till the end of the lease. I do like it. Not so crazy about the new Outbacks right now. I'm still having a struggle with it. The reason why I like the Outback is it's different looking than the rest of the SUVs. And that's why I like it. I like the old ones because, hey, when you go down there, hey, that's an Outback. Now they're all starting to look the same. But if I decide to keep it, should I wait until the end of the lease?
1: Yeah, you should. You should. Wait, okay. Ride the lease out. That's one of the beauty things about leasing. Yeah. Consider it a 3-year test drive and then make a decision. You're going to enjoy a lower payment with the lease, and then at the end of 3 years, then you've got your options are walk away, just hand them the keys, which you're not going to want to do because you're going to have equity in it. And people don't always understand that equity in a lease is your money. It's for you to use as you wish. So if you got $2,000 in equity at the end of the lease, then you can take that $2,000 in cash. You can put it down on the next lease to lower the payment, or you can put it down on a purchase if you decide to purchase the next one. But the good thing is it's your money. Now, the opposite of that is true also. If you don't have equity and you're actually upside down, that's when you want to hand them the keys and walk away and start over fresh somewhere. You already know the purchase price of your leased car. It's on your contract.
2: So ride
1: out the lease when you get about 90 days out from the end of the lease, start looking at options. And feel free to call me back and let's talk about how you've enjoyed leasing. What do you think about at that time, what will be probably a 2027 model or maybe a 28 might be out by then.
2: Right.
1: And then if you decide that you want to keep doing what you've always done, which is buy it, then you've lost nothing and you've enjoyed a lower payment for 3 years. 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Other than that, then you've got all kind of choices. I'll help you make it at the time, but don't second guess yourself now. Enjoy the vehicle. I appreciate the call.
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1: 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And Robert in Jacksonville, Texas. Hopefully we got a better line this time. Hello, Robert. What can I help you with?
8: How are you this morning, Jerry?
1: Oh, good. I hear you. I hear you well.
8: Good. I'm a longtime Dodge Ram owner. I've had, this is my 10th.
1: Yeah.
8: First one probably around 1994. I could count on one hand the number of problems that I've had with them over the years.
1: Yeah.
8: Generally keeps them for about 2 to 3 years, 80,000 miles, something like that.
1: Sure.
8: Anyway, I bought a new one in December 25, a Laramie. It's a Laramie half ton. It was a great deal. They had really good discounts, which is the only reason I traded my other one in at the time.
1: Yeah.
8: But this thing is nothing but a rolling computer. I've had a bunch of glitches with it. Tailgate, automatic tailgate doesn't work right. But the main thing is that big infotainment screen, whatever you want to call it. It's glitching off and on. And Ram has said, or the dealer said, that Ram won't replace them unless they totally quit working and they can't duplicate my issues. Anyway, I went to the customer care with Ram. They gave me a 5-year, $100,000 extended warranty. Right now I've had the car for a year and a half and I'm wondering whether I should just get rid of it while it gets good.
1: Boy, I wouldn't. I mean, I get the glitchy screen and this is a problem for these. I've heard this one before. The good news is it's going to go out, and once it goes out, you can get it replaced. And they tell me that the replacements are doing well. They're not having the same problem. Especially with the warranty that they gave you for your trouble, I wouldn't get rid of the truck. I'd just hang in there until until it goes out and you can get it replaced. And I know I know it's a pain when it goes out. How long does it stay out when it goes out?
9: It's something that happens while I'm driving. So I'll turn it off, turn it on, push a few buttons, and I can get back to the right spot where the CarPlay will work.
1: Yeah.
9: Or whatever I want will work. And then everything's fine for a few hours, and they can't seem to duplicate it at the dealership.
1: Oh, no, that's Murphy's Law. The cars will never act up when the dealer's got them. I would hang in there with it if it were me, Robert, but that's just me.
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11: With SRN News, I'm Jason Walker. President Trump ordering the Pentagon to scale back planned joint military exercises with South Korea. Explaining the decision, he says the government in Seoul had declined to declare and help to denuclearize Iran. And he cited his good relationship with the North Korean leader. Hurricane Lala has skirted Hawaii's Big Island without making landfall, and it is starting to weaken after hitting the region with strong winds and drenching rain. Eye of the storm passed the island's southern tip without making landfall. And officials in Indiana say at least 7 people have died during several days of very heavy rain and historic flooding. Victims include a small child as well as 6 adults. This is SRN News.
12: This is weatherology. I'm meteorologist Alora Lockwood with the Alexandria Lakes area forecast. Lows dip down to about 57 tonight under clear skies. West winds around 5 miles per hour. Mainly sunny skies tomorrow. Chance of thunderstorms. Daytime highs approaching 79. Partly cloudy tomorrow night. Chance of thunderstorms. Lows around 57. Mid-70s Tuesday and Wednesday with a slight chance for showers Tuesday. For KXRA, I'm meteorologist Laura Lockwood. Currently, it's 66 degrees.
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0: 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Jerry Reynolds, the Car Pro. Me, Todd Chambliss, the Roadmaster. This week's newsletter, quite a bit of good stuff in there. If you're not getting that newsletter, you probably should be. Every single Friday it is released, unless it's a holiday week, and then it's a little bit earlier in the week. This week, one of the most clicked items happens to be one of our Jerry Q&A questions that Jerry does every single week. It's played on over 300 radio stations all over the country. One question this week, how long do hybrid car batteries last? And I guess that's, people are like looking at hybrid, but they're hearing all this information on the internet and they're saying, well, is it worth me getting? Well, I doubt you're going to have to worry about it, because the quick answer, yes, it lasts for a long time.
1: Yeah. People have fear of hybrids, and there's no reason for that. Hybrids have been around. Toyota was the innovator of them. They've been around over 25 years. I still think they make the best one, but other car companies are coming on.
0: Mm-hmm.
1: Honda's doing a great job with hybrids right now. Kia and Hyundai getting big into hybrids. And, you know, it's a, when the government tried to force electric cars down our throats and we pushed back and said, no, thank you.
0: Mm-hmm.
1: The automakers all started to follow suit with Toyota and say, wow, Toyota's the biggest car company in the world. They do a lot of things right. They're selling hybrids by the, you know, in big numbers. They're slowly evolving into an all hybrid company. I mean, a lot of their vehicles today, you can only get in a hybrid. The Camry.
0: Yeah.
1: The number one selling vehicle in America, number one selling sedan in America for over 15 years, is all hybrid now. And the thing is, if you didn't know it was a hybrid, you would never know it by driving it.
0: No,
1: you can't tell.
0: Yeah.
1: You cannot tell. Speaking of Camry, that's our car of the day. 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And number five is the Toyota Camry. So if you're a Camry owner, I'd like to hear from you. 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Steve, Beach City, Texas, in the Houston area. Welcome, Steve. How can I help you today?
2: Thank you. I'm looking for a half-ton 4x4 Super Crew truck.
1: Yeah.
2: I usually keep them for a very long time. I'm interested in better gas mileage. We go to Idaho often, so I need something that's, I'm looking for better mileage. I've been an F-150 owner for a long time, but I'm open to diesel, hybrid, V8, V6, turbo, whatever. What's your suggestion?
1: How many miles do you typically keep drive a truck, Steve?
2: I usually give it to a charity at the end of its life.
1: Okay, so a long time. You
2: Very
1: know,
2: long.
1: I can certainly make the case for a diesel, a half ton, either a Chevy or a GMC. That engine has been fantastic, well over 300,000 miles. If you just do the general maintenance, and it will get better fuel economy. But, you know, you're paying for diesel fuel along the way, and you're paying for diesel emission fluid every 10,000 miles. So there are associated costs with it. If it were me, I can tell you, If I needed a new truck, and I've got a GMC, but if I went, we're going to go out today and buy myself a new pickup, I'd get the F-150 hybrid. The power boost has been exceptional. And, you know, if you get the right rear end ratio, that truck will get you 26, 27 miles to the gallon out on the highway if you hold the speed, you know, to 75. You start going over that, it's going to drop. But, you know, I think if I were going to do it, and you're kind of already have a tendency toward Ford already, that power boost engine is really great. And the, you know, being able to power other things from the truck. People who get that truck, they really don't think about that as much until they need it. And then they've got a power outage at the house, or, you know, they're end up doing a job somewhere and they need, you know, they need some power. This truck is spectacular for that. So go ahead.
2: Is it worth it to wait till Labor Day? I'm not in any rush to buy a truck. What's the best time of year to buy this?
1: You know, with a Ford, it's really March. That's when truck month is here. And that brings March and December for Fords are the best. If you were going to go with the Chevrolet, they do theirs in September. So you'd be coming up on that if you want to look at that Silverado diesel, which will get you 29 to 30 miles per gallon. It's just that extra dollar a gallon that you're going to pay that wipes out a lot of that savings. Now, I can make the case for the longevity, too. There's nothing else out there that'll do 350, maybe even 400,000 miles if you want it to, than the diesel. So from that standpoint, long range, you're going to end up okay. You're going to save money, but you're going to have to keep the truck a long time unless diesel prices come down, and they're going the opposite direction right now.
2: Right. Off topic a little bit, I've got a 2004 Excursion with the diesel engine.
1: Yeah.
2: It's got 430,000 miles on it. I was thinking about donating, but they've changed the rules on donations. You get what the charity puts it through the auction.
1: You get what price. It brings at auction. That's right. Not they used to just sort of give you a blank receipt and say, what do you think
2: it's a market
1: price. What do you think it's worth? And you could write that down. But now you don't find out the amount until after the vehicle is sold. Now, although that's a lot of miles, you'd be surprised.
2: Well, the engine was rebuilt at 360, and the interior and everything was redone at 360, so it's in pretty good shape, and I'm the original owner, so.
1: You'd be better. You could. That's a vehicle that it would sell if you sell it yourself. You know, there's people looking for Excursions, believe it or not. I hear from people a lot that are saying, hey, if you hear anybody with an old Excursion, I'd love to have one. Okay. And even though
2: what do
1: that.
2: What do you think the value is, though?
1: Oh, I mean, I think even with that many miles with a new engine, I'd ask somewhere around $7,500 or best offer and see what you get.
2: Okay.
1: And that's going to be more. That's going to be more than it's going to bring at the auction, I'll tell you that.
2: Right.
1: So
2: right.
1: You come out better.
2: I used to do it with the market value. It was reasonable, but now they've changed the rule. It's not reasonable to donate them.
1: That's exactly right. And the donation, the companies that do that, and there are a lot of good organizations that take cars that people donate to them, but they're way off with their people that are donating.
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0: this week's newsletter, there is a trend now that some of the luxury car buyers out there are looking at the marketplace and they're saying, am I getting the best bang for my buck for spending $80,000, $90,000, maybe $100,000 on a vehicle when I could go and get something that's loaded with a whole bunch of great accoutrements and all kinds of electronics and gadgets and get it for $20,000, $30,000? The headline, luxury car buyers trading down to mainstream models. And apparently, they're looking at the, these are the midsize and compact SUVs. They're not leaving new vehicles. They just want to get more stuff and not pay so much money for it, basically.
1: Well, yeah. I mean, 25% of auto buyers today are paying over $1,000 a month.
0: Yeah.
1: And some people are just balking at that, saying no.
0: I understand that.
1: No, I ain't doing that.
0: When you can get, well, my example, I had a Expedition, which back then was probably mid-70s or so, and for the same package, I was paying just right around, I think, upper 40s, lower 50s when I first got my first Telluride.
1: Yep.
0: And I'm on Telluride number two. I love Kia. I love Telluride, and it's loaded, and it's got everything I wanted it, and it's a lot less than a lot of other choices out there.
1: Yeah.
0: I can tell you.
1: And a 10-year, 100,000-mile warranty.
0: That's pretty good, too.
1: Mike, Rancho Palos Verdes, California, welcome to the Car Pro Show. Hello, Mike.
2: Good morning, Jerry and Todd.
1: Thank you, sir.
2: I have a 21 Palisade with 43,000 miles on it.
1: Yep.
2: It's currently at the dealers for the second time for no leaks and excessive oil burn.
1: Yep, that was a problem back then.
2: The mechanic this time is saying that it needs a new engine, but Hyundai won't let that happen until they try something with a combustion chamber. So at this point, I am concerned about the car. I don't know whether to get it fixed and keep it for the long haul, or with only 43,000 miles, I should get it fixed and trade it in for something else. So I wanted your thoughts.
1: Well, here's the thing. If they end up putting an engine in it, and they have, this problem was widespread enough and it's been going on long enough, the excessive oil usage, that they know if it's going, they know if it's going to need an engine or not, and they run it through a battery of test to see. I'm sure you've been through some of that, and sounds like they want you to go through one more. If they determine that it needs an engine, the engine replacements are not having the same problem, and I've seen enough of these cases now to know that. So if you get a brand new engine, I mean, that's the car I want to keep. Because it's just like, you know, you picked up 43,000 miles. So the determining factor for me would be if they say, no, we're not going to put an engine in it. We've fixed it, which won't be a permanent fix. Then I would trade it. But if they replace the engine with the new one that's not going to have the same issue, I'd absolutely keep it for the long haul.
2: Okay, that's very helpful, because I was leaning towards getting rid of it as soon as it was fixed.
1: Yeah, and again, if it's a fix short of the engine, replacing the engine, then yeah, I can go with you for doing it, because it's vehicle's still got good value. It's going to have a nice trade value, but if they'll put a new engine in it, I'd let them do it, and then I'd keep it. Otherwise, I would look at trading it. And I can tell you that the people who have gotten the engines have been super happy with them. They even tell me that they perform better and get better fuel economy. So I'd definitely hang on to it if you get a new engine. I hope that helps you, Mike. Let me know if I can do anything for you. 800-926-7777.
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6: And we're live here outside the Perez family home, just waiting for the... And there they go! Almost on time this morning. Mom is coming out the front door strong with a double-arm kid carry. Looks like Dad has the bags. Daughter is bringing up the rear. Oh, but the diaper bag wasn't closed. Diapers and toys are everywhere. Ooh, but Mom has just nailed the perfect car seat buckle for the toddler. And now the eldest daughter, who looks to be about 9 or 10, has secured herself in the booster seat. Dad zips the bag closed, and they're off. Ah, but looks like Mom doesn't realize her coffee cup is still on the roof of the car. And there it goes. 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
1: yay.
0: Always a good thing. And then, well, we just get an initial for the other story. C in L.A. went to see your friend Victor Gassemi at Porsche Downtown L.A.
1: Yeah.
0: Five stars all around. 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
1: Ooh, that's a fun ride.
0: Don't know that I remember that offhand. A little sporty job
1: SUV.
0: There.
1: Yeah, it's the Cayenne downsized just slightly, but it's still got a lot of the same... A lot of the same characteristics.
0: All right.
1: He drives like a Porsche.
0: Oh, that's cool.
1: So he got to meet my beautiful friend.
0: My beautiful friend.
1: Victor.
0: Victor's great.
1: Every time I talk to Victor, he starts out that way. Oh, my beautiful friend.
0: Jerry, my beautiful friend. Yes.
1: Yes. Thank you, Victor. Oh, he's a great guy. Porsche Downtown LA. They've been with us a very, very long time.
0: Yeah.
1: Don't forget, if you want to take a chance at winning a new Corvette, this is the weekend to do it. 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
11: News this hour from Town Hall. I'm Jason Walker. Hurricane Lala skirting Hawaii's Big Island without making landfall and is weakening after lashing the region with very strong winds and drenching rain. And officials in Indiana say at least seven people have died during days of very heavy rain and flooding. Victims include a small child and six adults. In the meantime, forecasters say southern Indiana may get more heavy rain overnight, well into Monday. Democratic socialists racking up some wins in primaries by claiming to represent working class Americans, but a closer look suggests the movement is driven by a very different crowd.
12: A recent New York Times column notes that just 4% of DSA members hold working class jobs, while 80% of members over the age of 25 have college degrees. It also found that recent DSA-backed candidates perform stronger in highly educated counties, not working class areas. The group's agenda includes higher taxes on the wealthy, policies advancing transgender ideology, and defunding the police, positions critics argue are far removed from the priorities of many blue-collar voters.
11: That is Bernie Bennett reporting from Washington. Top dog in the Big Apple, backing a measure that critics say could hit consumers really hard in the pocketbook. Here's Ken Lohrman with more on that story.
13: Mayor Mamdani supports the so-called Delivery Protection Act, which would force Amazon to directly hire delivery drivers and warehouse workers now employed through independent contractors. Opponents say the move would wipe out small delivery businesses, boost Amazon's labor cost, and drive up prices. One study estimates the average household could pay hundreds more each year, while unions stand to gain. Critics call it another socialist policy, making life less affordable for New Yorkers. Ken Lohrman reporting.
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11: Well, now, don't let this story keep you awake tonight.
15: Pest experts say bed bug infestations are increasing, and this time of year, they're at their worst. Expert Eric Braun says bed bugs not only hide in mattresses,

0: put it directly in a dryer and I dry it on high for about 20 to 30 minutes. Heat will kill all stages of bed bugs in your clothing.
1: Brunt says if they're already in your home, leave it up to the professionals because they can be very difficult to get rid of. I'm Donna Water.
2: Tommy John, the pitching great known for the surgery that bears his name, has died. He had a remarkable 26-year career, winning 288 games, becoming the first pitcher to return from that elbow surgery. Tommy John, dead at the age of 83. Breaking news and analysis, townhall.com. Ukraine has carried out a wide-scale attack on Russia's Samara region. Correspondent Karen Chamas reports there are numerous casualties reported, and a later attack by Russia on Ukraine killed an infant and 11 adults wounded.
3: The head of the targeted Samara region said that Russian air defense forces repelled a massive missile attack that caused localized damage to industrial sites. Medical assistance was provided to those injured. Ukraine's President Volodymyr Zelensky said Kyiv's forces targeted Samara's Progress Center using domestically produced Flamingo missiles. Russia's Ministry of Defense reported shooting down 598 Ukrainian drones over 19 regions. Separately, a Russian strike on southeastern Ukraine killed a three-month-old baby and wounded 11 people. I'm Karen Shamas.
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6: This is Weatherology. I'm meteorologist Laura Lockwood with the Alexandria Lakes area forecast. Lows dip down to about 57 tonight under clear skies. West winds around 5 miles per hour. Mainly sunny skies tomorrow. Chance of thunderstorms. Daytime highs approaching 79. Partly cloudy tomorrow night. Chance of thunderstorms. Lows around 57. Mid-70s Tuesday and Wednesday with a slight chance for showers Tuesday. For KXRA, I'm meteorologist Laura Lockwood. Currently, it's 64 degrees.
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8: 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But she wanted my help on figuring out what the next car she should buy is because she had hers totaled out. 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That has saved so many people so much money through the years, because insurance companies want to settle your claim if your car's

0: totaled or stolen, they want to settle that claim as low as they possibly can. And some people just take their first offer. They don't know. They don't know to argue about it. They don't know to do their homework. I have a step-by-step process I walk you through on how to prove the value of your car. And that is what you should accept, and nothing less than that, because your policy tells you that they'll pay replacement value. Their insurance company is going to tell you that they'll pay X amount of dollars, and based on some other formula that they use that favors them, unfortunately, not favors you. You pay those claims for years and years and years, and guess what? They're not going down. Be sure you get the right settlement, and that's at carpro.com. You'll find all kinds of stuff on the FAQ page. There's a section for senior citizens, and I talk about leasing for seniors and why I think that's a good idea for most senior citizens. But take some time. Go to carpro.com. Sign up for the newsletter if you haven't already. We had another one come out yesterday. It comes out every Friday. Great edition this week. Lots and lots of good information there for you. So use the website, carpro.com. Right now, if you want to talk to me, I have a line open, and it can be yours. Here's the phone number, 800-926-7777. The lines stay full. So the best thing to do is when somebody hangs up, call that number right then. 800-926-7777. The old roadmaster, Todd Chambliss.
1: Yes, and just on that last conversation, the introduction you had, when it comes to seniors, I guess conventional wisdom is most people say, I'm just going to go and it's my last vehicle. I'm going to get the least expensive car, trying to keep my expenses down. I appreciate all that and understand that. But there's another component to think about, and that is with seniors, your reflexes aren't like they used to be. Your eyesight, your hearing, all that affected by the fact that you're getting a little bit older. Something to really think about is, you know, if you are for seniors and leases, keeping up with the latest safety equipment on cars, boy, that would be people having peace of mind about their mom and dad or the seniors in their life having a safer vehicle like that. It's worth the extra trouble and expense if that's the case, just to make sure that you're in a car that you're going to be safe in, that you don't have to worry about your seniors driving around.
0: Yeah, and I tell you, the cars today are saving people so much trouble as far as, you know, the blind spot monitoring is a huge deal.
1: Absolutely.
0: The parking sensors on the front and rear bumpers.
1: That's one of my favorite parts of the newer cars, is being able to not only have the beeps, but the camera angles to be able to see all that.
0: Oh, my goodness. It makes all the difference in the world.
1: Mm-hmm.
0: But I will tell you that you just brought up a subject that's in next week's newsletter.
1: Oh, is that right? Didn't even know it.
0: Rear cameras.
1: Uh-huh.
0: And all the trouble that they're giving people.
1: Is that right? What's going on? Well, I guess I'll have to wait till next week.
0: Yes, you certainly
1: it's
0: will.
1: A tease for you right there. All right.
0: Yes, you will have to wait till next week. But that's just the kind of stuff that we talk about this week. I told you the best-selling pickups through the first half of this year, a special report on the California Cars Act, and my review of the 2026 Lexus LX 700H Hybrid. Lots, that and lots more. Plus my closing message this week, I got a huge, huge reaction to that. It's titled, The Last Time and We Didn't Know It. Give that some thought.
1: Yes.
0: Bill in Tyler, Texas, welcome to the Car Pro Show. Bill, what can I help you with?
2: Hey, Terry.
0: Yes, sir.
2: Trying to help my grown kids with the situation. They've got a 2016 Scion 1A with 130,000 miles on it.
0: Yeah.
2: They're wanting to trade it in. It's probably got a small leak in the air conditioner, or it may just be a cabin filter, because after about 30 minutes it freezes up. And it's got a little ding in the windshield. Should they get those two things fixed before they trade it in?
0: No, they should not. They'll never get their money back fixing those two things.
2: That's what I thought.
0: Because this thing's going to go to the auction. Mileage is one thing. The fact that the vehicle was never very popular. The fact that the Scion brand is gone. It's going to have a token value. I'd really probably rather see them try to sell it themselves than trade it in. But, you know, they might get, I'll tell you what, send them to my website, carpro.com. At the top of the page, you'll see sell a car. They can get a bid on it right there. That'll give them a good idea of how much it's worth as a trade-in. And then there's another option there, too. They could put it on consignment and try to sell it from a local dealer, because we've got a network of dealers that are with Retail My Ride, which I've known for years and years and years, and they do a great job. It's not going to be an easy sell, so for those reasons, I'd probably tell them to just trade it in and be done with it before something else goes wrong. Because if at this point they have a catastrophic failure, it's worth nothing. At least it's got a little bit of value right now. So do one of those two things, but I'd lean toward trading it in. Hope that helped you, my friend.
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3: It's the Car Pro Show with Jerry Reynolds, the Car Pro, a man that used to be a Ford dealer back in the day, and Ford National Chairman, Ford National Dealer Chairman.
4: National Dealer Council Chairman.
3: Council Chairman. I knew I was missing a word somewhere. So you were, I mean, you were working in Detroit here and there, and you had your own dealership. So you tell me, what is this deal with naming a vehicle the Fathom? Why would you call it the Fathom?
4: I don't know, because this truck's going to be a huge hit.
3: Oh, I think so, too. I mean, it's under $29,000. It's an EV. It's a different kind of a truck. This is not a rugged kind of an F-150 work kind of a thing. This is more of a passenger thing, right?
4: Yeah, it is. It's going to be one of those. It's going to be an in-town commuter car, you know, with a nice, roomy cabin with a bed on the back.
3: Yeah, and you might have a need for that. It may be a perfect vehicle for you.
4: Yeah, going to Home Depot and, sure. and that sort of thing. Yeah, sure. Absolutely. You might have a, you know, and even if you don't use the bed very much, under $30,000 today is cheap if an electric vehicle works for you.
3: Yes.
4: Which was the subject of my advice column this week.
3: Right.
4: About electric cars, and that was based on a caller we had last week.
3: On this very show.
4: Yes. And
3: you gave really good advice, I thought, as far as go just do a rental for a week.
4: Well, he was waffling back and forth, and he was thinking about buying a new electric. Nobody buys electrics. If you're going to get electric, you either lease a brand new one or you buy a used one.
3: Yep.
4: Because they drop in value like 50% the first year for most of them. Not necessarily true of Tesla, but for the rest of them, they drop like a rock.
3: Yeah.
4: So you can get a bargain on a used one, but if you're going to buy a new one, you don't want to take that loss, so you lease. But he wasn't really sure, because I finally just asked the question, are you sure an EV's right for you? Because he's telling me about how he drives, and he goes, no. Okay, well, then go rent one for a week.
3: Yeah.
4: You can rent an electric car cheap, and it'll give you a really good idea of the pluses and the minuses of leasing an electric car.
3: Yeah, and you were mentioning on the Dallas show, take that thing and go and sit in line, or you'll probably sit for a while to go and charge it back up if you don't have a charger at home, and see if it's really worth all the hassle, because, you know, I mean, you show up, like you said, somebody just drives up, it's going to take an hour for them to get their car charged up, and then you have to wait an hour to get your car charged up.
4: Oh, I've waited. Before I got my home charger, I just got my second one, actually, within the last couple of weeks.
3: Yeah.
4: I wore the first one out. I've reviewed so many electric cars, and I have an electric car.
3: Yeah.
4: But I leased it. I leased an electric BMW.
3: There you go.
4: And I love it. But I wouldn't have even given a thought to buying it.
3: Mm-mm.
4: So follow my advice. Kevin in Greenville, Texas, you're next on the Car Pro Show. Hello, Kevin. Kevin, are you there? Well,
3: be shy.
4: Yeah. I think he probably put the phone down at some point.
3: Well, that's a shame.
4: Maybe hit the mute button and I can't hear him. But we're going to put you on hold. And we'll come back to you here in just a minute, Kevin. And we go to Houston to talk to Rick. Rick, welcome.
5: Hey, Jerry, how are you? Todd, how are you?
3: I'm well.
4: Hey, we're doing good, buddy. How are you?
5: Well, you know, Jerry, you cost me some money, and here's how. A few episodes ago, when you started going down the Fords trucks and then talking to Chevys and then the Dodges or the Rams, Well, you really, I called you up and I talked to you. My 2500 Ram was just beating me to death diesel, but I was just worried about going out of a diesel and getting into a truck that I can retire with. And you essentially said if I keep the upkeep, it'll last darn near as long as it. So I took your advice, got the newsletter, went and talked to my man Jorge over at Tomball Ford, and was able with the incentives and the discounts to upgrade to a King Ranch from a Lariat. And I'll tell you, it's one of the best driving trucks I've ever had.
4: You know, I agree with you. And boy, I tell you what, when they shortened the turning radius on the F-250, I don't know how many years ago. It's been a while, but. That thing just, it's a pleasure to drive in town, and I don't normally say that because they do beat you to death. You can't make a U-turn in one. This one's different, and boy, I'm glad you went over.
5: Hey, Jerry, just so you know, I went to an F-150.
4: Oh, you went to a 150?
5: F-150 okay. King Ranch, 4x4. But boy, I'll tell you, the drive is incredible, and I got to tell you, the team there was incredible.
4: Yeah, Jorge Lopez, he's been with me for 15 years. He is awesome. Thanks for letting me know, Rick.
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0: We go to Portland, Oregon. Mike is next on the Car Pro Show. Hello, Mike.
1: Hello, Jerry. Enjoyed your program for a number of years.
0: Well, thank you.
1: I have been driving a Toyota pickup truck for the last 40-plus years, several of them. And I'm changing 75 and looking for maybe a smaller ride than my SR5. But I really like Toyota. I've been looking at Ford. They got the Ranger. They got the Maverick. Kind of wanted your assessment, Toyota guy, to one of those. I mean, they're intriguing. I really am intrigued by the hybrid. Toyota makes a hybrid in the SR5, but the mileage rating is really different. How do I kind of look at some of that stuff?
0: Yeah, the Ford, the Maverick, sounds like it would be a great addition for you. And one of the big changes in the last year has been that you can get the hybrid with all-wheel drive. And you couldn't do that before. So,
1: okay.
0: You know, with the two-wheel drive, now I've not reviewed a hybrid all-wheel drive yet, although I may have it next week. I've got a Maverick coming up next week. But with the two-wheel drive, I got over 40 miles to the gallon consistently with that truck, yeah, which I thought was exceptional. The better part of it is, versus your Tacoma, is going to be the ride quality. It rides more like a car. And Tacoma, as great as they are, if anybody's got a complaint on Tacoma, it's always the ride. They ride rough.
1: Yeah.
0: And they got a tough suspension system. And you're correct. The hybrid system in Toyota trucks is really more for horsepower than it is for fuel economy. So, you know, I really think a Maverick would be a great addition for you. It's not going to break the bank. You can buy a nicely equipped Lariat for in the mid-30s, which is going to be substantially cheaper than anything else out there. So I would give some real consideration to the Maverick in an all-wheel drive in the hybrid. So Bess Wills is the owner at Gresham Ford. I know her. She's not on the show, but I love her to death. Talk to her. She'll let you drive a Maverick. We'll see what you think.
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3: With SRN News, I'm Jason Walker. Rescue teams in eastern Indonesia have recovered six more bodies in the wake of that 7.7 earthquake. Authorities say the death toll is now 53. Authorities also say some 900 homes were destroyed, 400 more damaged, 5,000 people forced into temporary shelters. Firefighters still have their hands full in England and France, battling numerous wildfires amid record-breaking heat. Thousands have been forced to evacuate. In the meantime, while it is still hot in the region, forecasters say there could be a let-up to the brutal heat by mid-late week. More primaries coming up Tuesday. Voters will be heading to the polls in Alaska, Florida, also Wyoming. Well, they named an operation after him, but he was also one of the great pitchers. Tommy John, dead at 83. SRN News.
4: This is weatherology. I'm meteorologist Laura Lockwood with the Alexandria Lakes area forecast. Lows dip down to about 57 tonight under clear skies. West winds around 5 miles per hour. Mainly sunny skies tomorrow. Chance of thunderstorms. Daytime highs approaching 79. Partly cloudy tomorrow night. Chance of thunderstorms. Lows around 57. Mid-70s Tuesday and Wednesday with a slight chance for showers Tuesday. For KXRA, I'm meteorologist Laura Lockwood. Currently, it's 64 degrees.
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0: welcome back to the Car Pro Show, where this week the Car Pro is asking for your comments on the one thing you love most about your Toyota Camry, and would you buy another one? As we count down the top 10 sellers, we're at number 5 with the Camry. If you'd like to make your comment, do you love your Camry, and what is it you love about it, and would you buy it again? 800-288-9227 is the way you get in. That's a good comment so far. I mean, we were talking earlier on the Dallas.
1: That's the way you call WBAP in Dallas.
0: Oh, my gosh. I got the wrong ad on here. For goodness sakes. Let me try that again. That number is 800-926-7777.
1: That's correct.
0: I nearly got that done. I said, I'm gonna get this thing done. No, I didn't really get it done. The Camry, of course, if you get the hybrid, is it the hybrid that has nearly 40, 50 miles?
1: Yeah, it'll do 50, 52 miles a gallon. That's crazy. Highway. Yeah. And they're all hybrid.
0: They're all hybrid. That's right. Okay.
1: Yep. So we got a line open if you want to grab it, whether it's about the Camry or about something you're thinking about buying. 800-926-7777.
0: That's the right number right there.
1: That's the one. You gave the right number, just wrong show.
0: Okay. Well, my heart's in the right place, but just the wrong phone call.
1: Yep. Kevin used to do that a lot.
0: Well, you know, I assume that role, so I might as well go ahead and do some of that too.
1: There you go. 800-926-7777, and right now we go to Allensville, Pennsylvania, and talk to Joe. Joe, what can I do for you? Joe, are you there?
2: You hear me?
1: Yes, sir. I can now.
2: Yes, I've got a 2015 Ram EcoDiesel.
1: Yeah.
2: And it's got 265,000 miles on it almost. And runs great. Everything's perfect. I really like the truck interior. It's a Laramie. And hate to get rid of it, but I want to get something new. It's excellent shape. And I had a Chevrolet, I've had a Ford, and now a Ram. Just looking for no more than a 1,500 to 20, you know, three-quarter ton pickup at the most. Looking for ideas.
1: Well, a lot of good choices out there, and
2: I've had the diesel, and I'd probably want to go back with the gas.
1: Yeah, well, you really don't have a choice. The only half ton diesel that's still out there is the General Motors, so Chevrolet or GMC, and it's a great diesel. I will tell you that 1516 EcoDiesel that you got was one of the best engines ever made, but they went straight downhill after that. So I think going back to a gasoline engine makes a lot of sense. It kind of depends on your priority. What's most important to you in a truck? Is it the way it rides? Is it quietness? Is it longevity? What are you looking for here?
2: Something to work on the farm, and not necessarily hard work, but continual work. I keep vehicles long time, usually.
1: Yeah, I'd probably tell you.
2: And ride, and mileage.
1: Yeah, and, you know, the mileage thing is always going to be a problem with a pickup because they're really not built for mileage. You could go, if you're going to go gas, I would tell you personally I'd go with the 3.5 EcoBoost in the F-150. And here's kind of the breakdown for me. I think the Ram has got the best ride. But if you're looking for the if you're looking for longevity and you're looking for, you know, a tough truck, boy, I just think it's hard to beat the F-150. And that's no bias, even though I was in the Ford business for a lot of years. That's been 20 years ago. I don't have any biases toward Ford or any other truck, for that matter. I personally own a GMC. So, but in your case, using it as a work truck, people I talk to, the F-150 is the one to go with.
2: Okay, what's the best option to sell or trade this one in?
1: It's very, very
2: clean.
1: Yeah, but I'd trade it in. The problem you're going to have is the miles. you know, trying to convince somebody that you, if you sell it yourself, trying to convince somebody it's been a good truck and, you know, all that, it's very, very hard. So
2: I do have a 30,000-mile warranty left on it yet, too.
1: Oh, okay. Well, that might change things a little bit.
2: Extended warranty.
1: Yeah. You know, here's what I'd do. I would try to sell it yourself. Let's get a value on it. You can do that at my website, carpro.com, at the top. Put in, click on sell a car. Put the information in there. You'll get a bid. It'll tell you kind of what you could expect as a trade-in, because it's going to be a wholesale bid, but they'll tell you, they're good buyers, and they'll tell you what to expect. Then if you want to try to sell it yourself, add a couple of $1,000s to that and try it locally. You know, put it online, put it on Auto Trader or Craigslist and see what you get on it. And you might be able to pick up a little bit of money that way. I do appreciate the call, Joe. We got to run to Torrance, California. We go and talk to Mike. Mike, welcome.
3: Well, thank you, Jerry. I've been wanting to thank you for the great advice you gave me to get an RX in 2020, about 450. We just loved it.
1: Good, good. Glad to hear it.
3: I'd also like to ask you about what's coming up for the Honda Ridgeline. I bought the second generation new in 2017, and for the past, 9 years, there have been, it seems, smaller things coming up, but I wonder if they're going to have a new generation coming up for 2027.
1: You know, that's a great question. Here's the thing about Ridgeline. They're dropping production of the Ridgeline in 2026. So this is what's out there right now is the end of the line for this version. We know there's a new one coming, but Honda has not said when. And there's going to be a gap between the current one and the next one. So it could be a year that there are no Ridgelines. But when it comes back, we know it's going to be a complete redo, which Honda doesn't do very often with Ridgeline. They stay the same for a long, long time. I know it's going to look more like a pickup than it has in the past. That's one of the things they've said they're going to do. With the success that Honda's had with hybrids, they haven't verified this, but I'd say there's a 99.9% chance it'll come out either as a hybrid or with a hybrid option. And it's going to be a complete redo. We just don't know when. Honda has said it could be as many as 2 years. So we're going to go a long time without Ridgeline, but when the new one comes, it's going to be completely different. There's just not a lot of confirmed information out there on it yet. So stay tuned. Check back with me anytime you want to, but that's the scoop, at least for now.
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14: Well, lots of good stories in this week's Quick Ships in the newsletter, which comes out every Friday. If you are not a regular subscriber, go and do that today and catch up on some of the good stuff that's in this week's newsletter, like Quick Shifts and the story about Burt Reynolds and what happened when you don't have something in writing. Of course, the whole story hinges around his great movie from 77, Smokey and the Bandit, and that Pontiac Trans Am that became iconic. It got so much attention and, of course, brought so many sales. The Pontiac president at that time, who was a big fan of Burt Reynolds, promised him a free Trans Am every year for life. And so they started coming. And Burt was like, well, I'm going to give this to a sister, one to a stepbrother. And he got up to about year number four. And that particular year, no Trans Am showed up. So he wanted to find out what's going on. He calls Pontiac and he finds out there's a brand new president who is not going to go and abide by that particular agreement and was not a fan of Burt Reynolds, apparently. So that just goes to show you, you know, sometimes get something in writing if you want to make sure something continues on for life like that.
3: It was a nice gesture.
14: It certainly was. Not even necessary. But he was so happy because, I mean, you even mentioned yourself. You went to see that movie, and what did you do when you left the movie theater?
3: I left the movie theater and went straight to the dealership and bought one. I ordered one.
14: Yeah.
3: That was the first new car I ever had, 79 Trans Am.
14: Oh, those were beautiful.
3: Oh, yeah. It was. It really was.
14: Yeah.
3: Let's talk to Stephen in Los Angeles. Stephen, welcome to the Car Pro Show.
15: I got you.
16: I'm trying to give you the easiest way, and yeah, you are.
3: Okay, Stephen.
14: We're in the middle of a conversation there.
3: Yes, I really hate interrupting.
14: Sounds like they're getting something done or something bad's going on.
3: Stephen, are you there?
15: No, I was just dropping something off at Trader Joe's.
3: I don't think we've got him yet. Let's put him back on hold, and then we'll go back to him, and we'll talk to Nancy in Beaumont, Texas. Nancy, welcome.
17: Hi, Jerry.
3: Hi there.
17: Thank you. I was calling to tell you that I drive a Camry.
3: Oh, good.
14: All right.
17: And it's a 2012.
14: Really?
17: It's got 228,000 miles on it.
3: Oof. Wow.
17: Get this. The one that I drove before this one was a 98, and it had 250,000 miles on it.
14: Isn't that something?
3: So what are you going to get for your next car, Nancy?
17: I'm going to get a Camry.
3: Well, they've come a long way.
17: Time too.
3: Yeah, it probably is.
17: The same color.
3: How about that? Well, I tell you, you're going to love the new one. It's got a lot more safety features than your current one does. The infotainment system on the dash is terrific, which I couldn't always say with Camry. They were kind of behind times there for a while, but they've caught up, and your next one will be a hybrid, which is fantastic.
17: Yeah, I know. I heard you say that.
3: Yeah, you're going to get 50 miles to the gallon out on the highway, and you'll never even know you're driving a hybrid. And, you know,
17: maybe I should do it now.
3: You know, I would think about it. I really would, because sometimes as good as a car can be, and you know yourself, you got a great car, but while it's still got some value, if you wait too long and you let something big happen to it, then all of a sudden it's worth nothing. And
17: right.
3: At least now it's worth, you know, a decent amount of money, because there's people out there looking for used Camrys all the time, and dealers love to trade for them. So if I were you, I would start to look. We're right at the end of the 2026 model year. 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
14: Happy listener time of the CarPro Show. 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And look at what happens at the very end of it, like Mike in the Houston area with Baker Nissan and Terry Edwards over there. Your contact. Contact to Terry after hours Wednesday. 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Had several cars to consider by Thursday. Test drove one I liked Thursday after work. Financing done late Friday. Picked up the new to me Rogue Rock Creek Saturday morning. 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Highly recommended.
3: Well, there you go. Terry's a great guy.
14: Yep.
3: I promise you that and look, if you've had a bad car experience, if you had a bad experience buying a car, you have a tendency to just dread doing it again.
14: That's
3: you
14: know? True.
3: Yeah. And it's the bad dealers out there that make car buying so awful. And it doesn't have to be. You can have that kind of experience if we've got a dealer anywhere near you, and sometimes you got to drive. But guess what? It's worth it
14: yeah.
3: to deal with somebody honest. And you, they got, that's a great example of the general manager of a dealership getting a hold of somebody after hours. Mm-hmm. You catch that part?
14: Oh, I did, yeah. First thing on there, and I said, that's, yeah, this guy doesn't have to answer his phone after 5 or 6 o'clock, but he did.
3: Yeah, he did. And or answer an email at night or whatever it takes.
14: Sure, yeah.
3: But the key is you listen to this show and you go through carpro.com. And when you do that, they know I sent you. When you email my contact, they know I sent you. Mm-hmm. And they're going to roll out the red carpet for you and give you a very, very good deal on a new or used, in that case, vehicle.
13: Mm-hmm. 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
24: News this hour from Town Hall. I'm Jason Walker. Major storm hitting the Aloha State. Here's Donna Warder.
25: Lala skirted Hawaii's Big Island without making landfall as a hurricane, and now it's weakened to a tropical storm. But hurricane specialist Larry Kelly of the National Hurricane Center says Lala is still punishing the Big Island and drenching several of Hawaii's other islands.
26: Rainfall totals in excess of 30 inches have been reported on the eastern side of the island, of the Big Island. And damaging winds as well.
25: Tropical storm conditions have spread westward from Maui to Oahu and Kauai. Governor Josh Green says more than 60,000 households are without power. Three hospitals have switched to generator power. There's a search and rescue mission after flash floods swept several occupied homes off their foundations in Hawaii County. I'm Donna Water.
24: And officials in Indiana say at least seven people have died during days of heavy rain and historic flooding in the Hoosier State. Now, the victims include a small child and six adults. In the meantime, forecasters say southern Indiana could get some very heavy rain overnight and well into the day on Monday. President Trump praising gains in the crime crackdown across the United States.
2: The 2025 annual FBI crime report shows violent crime is down more than 9%, murder and robbery down more than 18%, and rape down more than 7% across the country. President Trump at an event celebrating law enforcement on Friday in Nassau County, Long Island.
4: Let's say they don't have good leadership, like Chicago has very bad leadership, but we have the numbers down because of what the federal government's doing. We get no credit for it because they say, well, we get no credit for it. They like to take all the credit, but everyone knows.
2: Laura Winters reporting.
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24: Well, correspondent Karen Chamas reports now that Iran believes several of its airmen are being held in Qatar.
6: Iran has said that Qatar is holding three of its pilots who were reportedly captured when their jets were downed in March. Qatar has denied the allegations. However, Tehran has said until now it had no information about their fate. Saturday's statement alleged that Qatar had not allowed the pilots to meet or communicate with families or Iranian officials handling their case. Iran asked the International Committee of the Red Cross president for help, adding a fourth pilot was killed on the mission. A Qatari government spokesperson indicated on X that the pilots had been shot down and that Qatar's search and rescue teams found the remains of one. He said Iran was invited in.

0: Apple.com. President Trump is pushing a tax change that appears to have overwhelming public support and could put more investment dollars back into the economy. Here's Bernie Bennett.
1: A McLaughlin poll finds that voters support indexing capital gains taxes for inflation by nearly a 4-to-1 margin, 62% to 16%. Supporters say the change would prevent taxpayers from being taxed on gains caused only by inflation, while freeing up hundreds of billions of dollars in locked-up capital for new investments. The poll also shows strong support for expanding the capital gains exemption for homeowners, a move advocates say would encourage seniors to sell their homes and increase housing inventory for younger families. Bernie Bennett reporting.
0: Arizona State University launching a new bachelor's degree in content creation, that new major sparking interest and scrutiny. It includes courses in traditional communication and media studies, along with skills based on podcasting. More on these stories, townhall.com.
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5: This is Weatherology. I'm meteorologist Laura Lockwood with the Alexandria Lakes area forecast. Lows dip down to about 57 tonight under clear skies. West winds around 5 miles per hour. Mainly sunny skies tomorrow. Chance of thunderstorms. Daytime highs approaching 79. Partly cloudy tomorrow night. Chance of thunderstorms. Lows around 57. Mid-70s Tuesday and Wednesday with a slight chance for showers Tuesday. For KXRA, I'm meteorologist Laura Lockwood. Right now, 61.
6: 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Todd Chambliss is Jerry's co-host. 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
7: Oh, welcome. Thank you for joining us. We appreciate you. And we hope that you're having a great day. And if you're thinking about making a car move, we need to talk. The lines are full right now. But when somebody hangs up, the phone number is 800-926-7777. 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When you do that today, you'll get yesterday's in your inbox immediately, and you'll be able to read my closing message, which I got a huge response to. It's titled, "The Last Time, and We Didn't Know It." It means a lot to me personally, mm-hmm. because I lost my son. He was 29 years old. It was 13 years ago today, as a matter of fact.
8: Oh, my. Didn't realize that.
7: And that was, I didn't come right out and address that in the article, but that was the basis of it because of this anniversary. And talks about, you know, how we remember all the things that were first-time occasions, things, your first car, your first date, you know, the first day of school, your first whatever. Mm-hmm. We always remember those. But when we have a occasion for a last time, something that's going to happen the last time, we don't know it at the time normally. Mm-hmm. That's what this was about. And boy, I tell you what, it, it resonated with some people.

0: people.
1: Yeah, there were some folks actually asking to repost it, and I had a busy Friday, but I saw that post. It was later in the day, and went back and read the ending of it. It's impactful, and it certainly gives you a lot of things to think about.
0: Yeah, it does, and probably things we need to think about a little bit more. Let's go to the phones. Let's try Stephen in Los Angeles again. Stephen, are you with us this time?
2: Sorry about
0: that. Hey, that's okay, pal.
2: I am.
0: What can I help you with?
2: I have never been on the show. I've only listened for the last 20 years. But somebody last week called you. I've not bought too many used cars, but a used car came into play now, unique. A 2002, the yellow T-Bird.
0: Yeah.
2: 12,000 miles on it. Older person drove it. Only on Sundays. It was a Sunday driver, if you can believe that.
0: I do.
2: I believe him. He's got he has all the books and records. He has everything that came with the car. The car has 12,000 miles, and the air conditioner unit went out over a year and a half ago. He only drives it on Sunday in the afternoon. Once it gets dark, it's done. Car doesn't have any dings, dents, or anything. My question is parts. And availability, and it's a lot of money for the air conditioner. Is the car worth $12,000 in hard money?
0: Yeah, it is.
2: I watch
0: these. When these pop up at the auction, I watch them very closely. I saw an O2 sell recently that with more miles than that. Now, it was a nice car. But if I remember correctly, it had around 35,000 miles, and this was to a dealer, and it brought 18 grand.
2: I'm not so concerned about the air conditioner is about $2,500. I was quoted in two different places.
0: Yeah.
2: That's an expensive item.
0: Not anymore, buddy. Not anymore. It was, but it don't matter what kind of car. It could be a 2022 model Ford of some kind, or a Chevy, or anything else. An air conditioner compressor with labor today is going to cost $2,500. That's why when people say to me, "Should I get an extended warranty?" Yeah, you really should, because of reasons like that. Now, parts. Not a big deal. They're still available. Those were really good cars. I probably had a half dozen of them during the time that Ford brought them back. I planned to keep one forever, and I let somebody talk me out of it. The last one that I had.
2: Typical car guy.
0: Yeah, oh yeah. And I've regretted it ever since. The year that the cars came out, the demand was five times what supply was. And
2: off the charts.
0: I bought, that's when I still own my Ford dealerships, I bought over 100 Thunderbirds on eBay that year from other Ford dealers. And I would, anytime somebody listed one at sticker price, I bought it and brought it back and sold it. And I was never one of those dealers that ever charged over MSRP for a car, but with Thunderbird, I made an exception because if it was worth it, if it was worth sticker price to me, it was worth sticker price to somebody else. And we'd mark them up $1,000-$1,500, but guess what? I had that many of my customers that wanted that car, and that's the only way I could get them for them. But the cars were great. They were essentially Jaguars, and the only thing that was a problem with those cars was oil leaks. So watch for that.
2: He didn't have any problem because he only had 12,000 miles on the car, he said. I asked about the coil leak.
0: Yeah, but listen, the car's 24 years old. And hoses and gaskets and belts, they wear with time as much as miles.
2: Yeah.
0: So if you see a leak, get it fixed, but just that's something to watch for. Does the car have the hard top that goes with the convertible top?
2: Okay. Yeah, he's got the books, records, and everything. It's immaculate.
0: Don't let it get away.
2: Yeah, because I mean, I'm just thinking of how getting parts, getting the little things in the interior.
0: It's not going to be a problem.
2: He got the premium.
0: It's not going to be a problem.
2: Okay.
0: Get that car. Keep it clean.
2: And just tell Todd that when the word Roadmaster comes into play, since some of us are a little older than others, it's a real title. Don't discard the Roadmaster title.
0: There you go, Todd.
1: All right.
2: Another change.
0: And
2: Todd,
1: yes.
2: When I think of older, and I don't know how old you are, doesn't matter how old you are, when I think of that word Roadmaster by Buick, they were like you're on the couch at home.
0: There you go.
2: In plushness.
0: Thank you, Stephen.
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1: 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And also, I think there is a $40,000 cash involved here, the brand new 2026 Corvette Stingray. It's a fun way to win a very cool car, and of course, could be a life-changing situation if you were the winner.
2: Ooh, and that'd be a tough decision. $40,000 cash or the Corvette?
1: I don't know. That's tough, yeah.
2: Yeah, it would. And I love Corvettes. I bought two new ones within the last decade.
1: I've never owned one, but boy, they are cool.
2: Yes, they really are.
1: Mm-hmm.
2: Let's go to the phones, and we'll talk to Chris in Ladera Ranch, California. Chris, welcome. How can I help you, sir?
3: Hi, sir. Hi, Jerry. I got a 2021 Crosstrek with only 27,000 miles on it, but I got a couple of scratches on the door. They're not down to the metal, but they're 18 inch scratches in a couple of places on the driver's door. Sell it with the scratches or get them fixed.
2: Have you tried to have them buffed out to see if they'll come out?
3: No, I have not.
2: There's
3: a slight damage, but not to the metal.
2: Okay, they probably will come out, and that's something I would try to do. Now, I wouldn't have any paintwork done, because if the job didn't come out right, the vehicle's going to look like it's been in a wreck when it hadn't. So you can screw up more than you do good sometimes if bodywork doesn't come out well. But if you can find a detail shop, then go ahead and let them put a high-speed buffer on it. Somebody that knows what they're doing can get those out most likely. Are you going to, when you say sell it, are you going to sell it or are you going to trade it?
3: No, we're not going to trade it. We're going to try to sell it through the people that you know that they just come out and buy your car. They pick it up and everything, right?
2: Yeah, they do. They bring you a check and the whole nine yards.
3: You have to give them photos and everything or not before they come out.
2: Well, yeah, for them to give you a bid, you need to send them some pictures. Just cell phone pictures are fine. That's what everybody does. And send those to them and let them give you a bid. That's a good piece of merchandise. That's a popular SUV. It's going to do real well. Now, if for some reason the bid that you get doesn't, and you just go, you know what, I think I can get more than that for it, then also at my website under sell a car, you can put it on consignment. And they'll take it and sell it for you and give you top dollar for it. So either way you go are good ways to go. It just depends on how much trouble you want to go to. If you want the easy way, then givemethevin.com is the way to go through my website. If you're willing to wait and you want to maximize the dollars, then let Retail My Ride sell it for you. They'll take a little cut off the top, but you're getting retail minus their commission, which is small. It's just good. You know, it may take 6 weeks. So try it either way you want to, but both those are good, or I wouldn't put my name on them.
3: Okay, Jerry. Thank you.
2: Hey, I appreciate the call. Thank you. Next week's newsletter comes out next Friday. Couple of articles that I want you to know about. One is analyzing used car prices since COVID. It's not a secret. Everything in the world has gone up. New cars have gone up now, you know, dramatically in the past 5 years. But used cars, 3-year-old used cars are up $9,000 on average in the past 5 years.
1: $9,000. Oof.
2: That $20,000 used car 5 years ago that you could buy, and it would be a 3-year-old car with average miles in great condition. that car today is a 6 to 7 year old car for $20,000.
1: That's alarming, but I understand, but it's just a shock to see that.
2: It's,
1: you know,
2: great news if you got a trade-in that they've gone up that much.
1: Well, that's true. 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
1: Okay.
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1: Hmm.
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2: And Tony in Folsom, California, thank you for holding, my friend. What can I help you with?
9: Hello, Jerry. I'm interested in your opinion on two cars. One, a Panamera four-door Porsche, or the 480 Mercedes four-door.
2: Ooh, tough choice. For me, because I had a Panamera 2 years ago, probably ranked as the favorite car I've ever owned. It was spectacular. I would just have to go with it. I've got a Mercedes SUV now, and it's been okay. I've had some nagging little problems with it. Still having a little bit of an issue with it, and it's got 18,000 miles on it. I'm about to trade it for a Cayenne, but the Panamera, for me, I loved everything about it. I love the seating. Okay. It felt good. The dash layout of a Panamera, that's the thing I kept telling people when they'd ask me about how do you like in your Porsche. And the answer was, I can't find anything I don't like. And, you know, so that's that. I mean, for me, I think that's an easy one. I'd have to go with the Panamera.
9: Okay, and Jerry, we're going to pay cash, and they're going for about $117. So, what do you think I should be able to get it for?
2: You know, I don't know, Tony. I just don't see enough of these sell to know what the market is. But if you will
9: I think it's pretty strong.
2: I think it is, too, because the demand is always greater than supply on Panamera. But Victor Gassimi at Porsche Downtown L.A., and I know that's a long way, but they do deliver.
9: Right.
2: He can tell you what the market is, and I believe he would save you enough money that he could pay for delivering one to you, and he's the biggest Porsche dealer in America. So he is going to get the biggest allocation of Panameras. So talk to Victor personally. Tell him I sent you. You'll love the guy. He is just amazing. You'll feel like you got a brand new friend, and you will. Mm-hmm. That's the way he is. So try that. He's at my website.
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10: With SRN News, I'm Jason Weicker. President Trump ordering the Pentagon to scale back planned joint military exercises with South Korea. He says South Korea had declined to help denuclearize Iran. Wall Street will get some financial updates from some of the nation's biggest retailers this week, along with more details about the Fed's recent meetings. Home Depot reports its results Tuesday, followed by Target and Lowe's on Wednesday, and Walmart coming up Thursday. Berkshire Hathaway increasing its stake in Google's parent company, Alphabet. Company agreed in June to invest $10 billion in the company. Rescue teams in eastern Indonesia have recovered six more bodies in the wake of that magnitude 7.7 earthquake. Authorities put the death toll now at 53. SRN News.
11: This is weatherology. I'm meteorologist Laura Lockwood with the Alexandria Lakes Area Forecast. Lows dip down to about 57 tonight under clear skies. West winds around 5 miles per hour. Mainly sunny skies tomorrow. Chance of thunderstorms. Daytime highs approaching 79. Partly cloudy tomorrow night. Chance of thunderstorms. Lows around 57. Mid-70s Tuesday and Wednesday with a slight chance for showers Tuesday. For KXRA, I'm meteorologist Laura Lockwood. Right now, 61.
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0: And welcome back to the Car Pro Show. Jerry Reynolds is here. He's the Car Pro. I'm Todd Chambliss, the old roadmaster. The newsletter that came out yesterday, of course, one of the big Q&A questions that Jerry answers every week on over 300 radio stations all over the country. This particular week, one of them was, how much does gap insurance or guaranteed asset protection insurance actually cost? And the quick answer is, well, it's kind of vary, but the biggest thing about gap insurance is, man, that is something that it's almost a necessity to have in most cases, I would say. You've always told me, if you're going to get anything, make sure gap insurance is a part of it.
1: Yes, unless you're putting a lot of money down on a car. That's the exception.
0: Okay.
1: The other thing is, if you're going to lease a new car, check and see, because a lot of leases have gap insurance included in them.
0: Yep, mine did.
1: And guess what? That's not for your protection. That's for the lease company's protection.
0: Oh, yeah, yeah.
1: Because if your car gets totaled out and you just kind of say, well, too bad, I'm walking away.
0: Right.
1: They want the gap insurance.
0: Absolutely.
1: To pick up the difference between what you owe and what the value is.
0: Mm-hmm.
1: Because here's a shocker. Cars depreciate a lot.
0: Yeah.
1: And especially initially.
0: Yes.
1: The first year. So
0: probably the minute you drive off the lot. I mean,
1: yeah, absolutely.
0: Yeah.
1: No question. Yeah, let's talk to Timothy in Santa Barbara. Tim, welcome to the show.
2: Man, I'm thrilled to talk to you, Jerry, man. It's so great you're picking up, man.
1: Thank you, buddy.
2: Every week. Here's my deal, my man. I've got a Toyota Camry 2021 100K. It's a straight gas engine, okay?
1: Yep.
2: It's driving me nuts with the infotainment system. I think I got one of those, my man, that you just talked about a half hour ago. I hate the darn thing. I am ready for something else, my man. I am so ready to go. And you're the only person in the world I know that knows the next deal. Now, here's my deal, too. I'm headed up to Northern California, Santa Barbara's, 600-mile deal.
1: Yep.
2: I'm going to be living in the woods. I got gravel roads and this kind of deal. So I'm thinking all-wheel drive. I'm thinking hybrid. And I'm thinking, it's either Toyota or I'm willing to go up, Jerry, to the Lexus. I'm willing to go up to the, the RX. I'm willing to go up to Subaru. What do you think, my man?
1: You know, based on what you're telling me, it sounds like the Subaru is going to be the way to go. With those roads.
2: I love it. There's tons of them up there, man. There's tons of them.
1: Yeah.
2: There must be, yeah. Go for it, man.
1: Whatever. You could go with an Outback or a Forester, either one. If you don't need that much room, the Crosstrek is great.
2: I do, actually.
1: Oh, you do? Okay.
2: Which one? The Crosstrek? I do need the room. I didn't tell you that, but I do need the room.
1: Crosstrek may be too small for you then, but the Outback and the Forester have got the same drive system, same engine, same transmissions, same symmetrical all-wheel drive. They're just different bodies. I like the Forester, but that's a personal thing with looks. If you look at the new Outback, which was all new for 2026, it's great. Yeah. And it comes in a hybrid. Yeah.
2: Super. Wow.
1: And the other thing that I love about Subaru is safety. They're so safe and their eyesight system, which is standard on all Subarus now, best in the industry. You being a Toyota lover, you love longevity and you love reliability. I'm going to tell you, you're going to get the same with the Subaru. They get accolades for a lot of things, the all-wheel drive, the safety. But when it comes to reliability, I'll put it up against a Toyota or a Honda any day of the week. All you got to do is do the maintenance on them, just like any other car. Go with the Subaru. I think you'll be happier that way. I've got one line. It can be yours right now at 800-926-7777.
0: Can't believe that.
1: And I know, it's rare.
0: Yeah.
1: Todd in Magnolia, Texas, in the Houston area. Todd, welcome.
3: How are you? Welcome. Thank you, Jerry and Todd.
1: You bet, bud. Good to have you.
3: Thank you. Long time listener, first time caller. I'm interested in the Yukon or the Tahoe 3-liter diesel.
1: Yeah.
3: And I'm just a little curious on the oil pump belt or that little failure that happens around the 100,000 mark. Any suggestions, any concerns?
1: Todd, I haven't heard that. Is it something that they've had a recall for, or is it just something you're seeing online?
3: No recall to my knowledge. It's something I'm seeing online or and hearing about, a little bit of grumblings. Just a little curious on that. I think it was on the earlier 3 liters. The newer ones, I don't think, exhibit that that behavior.
1: So, are you thinking about going new?
3: Yes, sir.
1: Okay. I haven't had the Tahoe, but I had a Yukon diesel. I had Escalade diesel with the 3-liter. Loved both of them. I mean, the torque was just amazing. I couldn't believe how much power the thing had. And yet still get, you know, upper 20s on the road for fuel economy in something that size. But I think
3: That's what's leading us towards that.
1: Yeah.
3: That vehicle.
1: But I think the bigger thing is the longevity of the engine. That engine is doing 350,000 miles or more for people who do their routine maintenance without any problems whatsoever. So if you're going to keep it a long, long time, I think it's a great choice. If you're buying it just for fuel economy, I don't know that you're going to get your money back because of the difference in price between gas and diesel. It's a dollar a gallon.
3: Yeah, no, it'd be a long time purchase. Our current vehicle that we're looking to get rid of, the 2011 RX 350, it's just too small for the little one.
1: Yeah.
3: We keep them forever and a day.
1: Then go with the diesel. You'll definitely get your money back. You'll have less maintenance to do, fewer repairs as it ages. But the performance is just exceptional. And so for those reasons, yeah, I'd definitely go with the Tahoe or Yukon, whichever one you want. I got good dealers for both at my website. Near the top of the page, just click where it says find a CarPro certified dealer near you. 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
0: Well, an interesting article in this week's newsletter has to do with driver death rates in regards to the size of vehicles and the type. It's a Insurance Institute for Highway Safety study that revealed that over half the vehicles with the highest driver death rates, small cars, sports cars, and muscle cars. So,
1: no crap.
0: Right. And on the other end, the big SUVs and luxury midsize cars are the safest. I mean, I think that goes without saying. The first thing that you raise, like, whoa, which car was it? I think that the big story, at least what I gleaned from all this, is that aggressive driving and the basically person behind the wheel has as much or more to do with all that than whether it's a small car, a muscle car, or all that, because you can have muscle cars out there that are not involved in any sort of issues like that, and just depends on the driving.
1: Yeah, it does.
0: Honestly.
1: But, I mean, did we need to do a study to say the bigger the car you drive, the safer you are?
0: That seems to be a big duh moment, doesn't it?
1: I put it in the newsletter because of what you said, because it was, the breakdown was pretty interesting, but the title, the headline was, I thought, rather dumb. Leslie, in Houston, you get the Patience Award for this week.
0: Holy
1: Leslie,
0: cow,
1: thanks for holding.
17: Thank you.
1: Good to talk to you.
17: Thank you.
1: You bet. What can I help you with?
17: Well, hello, Jerry and Todd. I sure appreciate you, and it was worth it. I have three things. One, I want to thank you for helping us with the best truck Ford 150 that we bought at Five-Star Ford several years ago. And it was great.
1: Well, good. I'm glad.
17: And that was wonderful. Second of all, you helped me pick out a car for my dad when he was elderly. He passed away, and that was his last car.
1: Oh, I'm sorry.
17: So anyway. I'm actually praising you. So anyway, the last of it is, we have a G80, a Genesis 80.
1: Yeah.
17: And the problem is I've been looking around trying to get a hybrid, and I want to go to a small SUV, luxury still, and I've looked at the Lexus, this, that, and the other thing, and really it's, I'm getting cross messages. Some people are saying that the Genesis is coming out with a GV70 and hybrid. But even the Genesis dealers don't seem to know about it around me. So I want to know if they are coming out with it. They say it compares with Lexus, a little bit lesser price. Want your opinion.
1: The 2027 Genesis is not going to have a hybrid. I can tell you that. I've already looked into this because you're not the first to ask that. And they're not making any noise about hybrids yet, which is a bit of a surprise. I got to be honest with you. I don't know what they're waiting on. They've got hybrids in the Hyundais and the Kias, but they haven't put them in the Genesis yet. And I don't know why, but it's not coming in 2027. We're probably a year out. Now, the 27 GV70 is already out, and it's non-hybrid. Just like you got two engines, neither which are hybrids. So I think we're a year away from that. Can you wait that long?
17: I can. I have I have a Genesis 80 now, and I'm looking at everything I can find that's comparable. I can probably wait that long. I don't know. What would you recommend?
1: The Lexus hybrid system with Toyota, best out there. There's no question. They've been around building hybrids longer than anybody. So depending on your size requirements, I would tell you to look at the NX and look at the RX. Both those are great, and they're really luxurious.
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1: Carol in Irvine, California. Welcome to the Car Pro Show. Hello, Carol. What can I do for you?
4: Hi, Jerry and Todd. Glad you're with us again. I have a couple of questions. As you're aging and you want more safety features, what do you think about the Tesla, the pros and cons? Or we are Lexus ES and RX people, 350s, and this is used, you know, it's not going to be new. So what's your opinion on some of that?
1: Have y'all had an electric car before, Carol?
4: No.
1: And how much do y'all drive? Is this a car that you're going to be taking on vacation, or is it just an in-town car?
4: Well, I have an ES350, but it's a 2008. I love it. I don't want to give it up. And it has a few safety features, but not enough. And my husband is aging even more, and he was sort of thinking, maybe the Tesla self-driving, you know, what are the pros and cons?
1: Okay, that's...
4: So I want this to be the car that if we did take a trip, you know, not that long, but, you know, do we want that or not? So I'm debating.
1: Carol, I would never in my life recommend somebody buy any car for the full self-driving system, because that's a farce. It's not a full self-driving system. They called it that. They've been sued. Tesla's been sued so many times I can't even count, because that is not true. It will do a good job out on the highway, but in town, it's not reliable enough yet for it to be that. 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Get a newer ES. And I promise you, you're going to be much, much happier. You can go cross country in it if you want to, and you're going to pick up a whole lot of safety features by moving up to at least a 21, 22, 23.
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23: News this hour from Town Hall. I'm Jason Walker. White House reports some countries routing exports through third nations to avoid U.S. tariffs.
24: The report says China has responded to 2018 tariffs by sending goods to other countries for packaging and assembly. White House trade advisor Peter Navarro says China launders exports through more than 40 countries, causing tax revenue losses of $19 to $26 billion each year. China's leader Xi Jinping is scheduled to visit Washington in September. Bob Agner reporting.
23: New numbers are fueling the debate over which administration delivered better paychecks. Unleash Prosperity says the comparison between Presidents Biden and Trump tells a stark story on affordability. Here's correspondent Ken Lorman.
25: Economist Steve Moore of UP says inflation-adjusted wages, or real wages,
5: fell nearly 4% during the Biden years, reducing Americans' buying power. By contrast, he says real wages under President Trump's current term are up about 1.2%. Moore argues that while the gain is modest, it's a move in the right direction and a sign that workers are finally getting ahead instead of falling behind. Ken Lorman reporting.
23: There appears to be bipartisan support on Capitol Hill to get rid of daylight saving time.
6: President Trump supports keeping the time across the country the same all year long. On his Truth Social page, the president writes, "People are sick and tired of having to change their clocks twice a year. It is foolish, inconvenient, and in some cases, very costly."
23: That is correspondent Laura Winters reporting. Rescue teams in eastern Indonesia now have recovered six more bodies in the wake of that magnitude 7.7 earthquake. Authorities say the death toll is now at 53. More on these stories, townhall.com.
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23: It appears a red state attorney general's warning about financial discrimination against an ammo maker is paying off.
8: West Virginia Attorney General J.B. McCuskey investigated payment processors Bill.com, Ramp, and First Internet Bank of Indiana for denying services to Kent Cartridge Company due to its ammunition production, citing compliance restrictions. Following warning letters under the state's FIND Act, the companies pledged not to discriminate against lawful firearm businesses, with Bill.com entering a business relationship with the ammo maker. Ron Taylor reporting.
23: Tommy John, the pitching great known for the surgery that bears his name, has died. John had a remarkable 26-year career, winning 288 games and becoming the first pitcher to successfully return from the groundbreaking elbow surgery that hundreds, maybe thousands, have had now. Tommy John was 83. Breaking news and analysis, townhall.com. An 8-day halt of avocado imports from Mexico's main avocado-producing state has now been lifted. We have more on the story from correspondent Donna Warder.
9: Orchard supervisor Jesus Mendez says the halt in production had an economic impact on both producers and workers. Michoacán is Mexico's main avocado producing state, and

0: region. Avocado producer Luis Manuel Soto says more troops bring more peace of mind because he says his life has repeatedly been threatened. He says, I think we can work more comfortably, do our jobs better, and hopefully they will continue providing security so that everyone in Michoacan can move forward. I'm Donna Water.
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3: It's like 10 o'clock at night and I found this house and I messaged her right away. 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Any questions, they've been super easy to work with. 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They were just really easy to work with and super great.
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5: This is weatherology. I'm meteorologist Laura Lockwood with the Alexandria Lakes Area Forecast. Clear skies overnight with a low of 57. Winds out of the west around 5 miles per hour. Chance of thunderstorms Monday, high of 79, mainly clear. Chance for storms Monday night, lows level off around 57, partly cloudy. Mid-70s Tuesday and Wednesday with a slight chance of rain showers Tuesday. For KXRA, I'm meteorologist Laura Lockwood. Right now, it's 61 degrees.
6: 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Gary McNamara and Eric Harley talk about everything from politics to social issues and news of the day. 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
7: All across America, we are Red Eye Radio. He is Eric Harley, and I'm Gary McNamara.
8: Hi.
7: Why we are doomed? We haven't said that in a while.
8: Just one more reason as to why we are doomed.
7: Why we are doomed.
8: Yeah.
7: CBS News poll. Would you approve? Oh, by the way, good morning and all that other crap.
8: Yeah, blah, blah, blah. Happy weekend with the station that cares. Yada, yada, yada, yada, yada. We're here for you. Blah, blah, blah, blah, blah. Always thinking of you, the listener.
7: Right. Good weekend, everything else. It's hot in Texas.
8: Yeah, more heat this week.
7: Right, exactly.
8: Blah, blah, blah, blah, blah, blah, blah. Everybody forgetting it's August, apparently. Blah, blah, blah, blah, blah.
7: All right. CBS News poll. Would you approve or disapprove of government price controls? Approve. Democrats, 75%. Independents, 62%. Republicans, 54% of Republicans answered that question. Would you approve or disapprove of government price controls? This is the problem with the Republican Party that we have talked about for the longest time. You know, this is the, you know, in 2006, and again, in I have voted in every Republican primary. As I said, the last time I think I remember voting for a Democrat was a highway department supervisor, but I think the Republican was charged with the crime. This goes way, way, way, way back years ago. He was charged with some kind of crime. It was just, but that was in, that was 30, 40 years ago.
8: Yeah.
7: As we have said all along, if I was a Republican and somebody said, you're a rhino, I'd go, absolutely I am.
8: Uh-huh.
7: I'm way more conservative as to where the populist liberal portion of the Republican Party is going.
8: Oh, yeah.
7: I'd wear that with a badge of pride. And if you're somebody who's saying, I'm not a rhino, I'm a Republican because I promote liberal ideology, well, then that should be a badge of shame.
8: Yeah.
7: For you.
8: Right.
7: 54% of Republicans believe in price controls. And it was fascinating because I was looking at some of the debate going back and forth on social media. And somebody's, it was Frank, a bunch of people have posted it. But the first one I saw was Frank Luntz. I was on the plane coming back. And by the way, you know, flying back from New York on a Sunday morning is a great time to do show prep.
8: Oh, yeah.
7: There's nothing to bother me at all.
8: Yeah.
7: But when I saw Frank Luntz, you know, was talking about, and somebody sat there and said, because I think Frank Luntz said, this show's majority are for price caps. Mm-hmm. And somebody wrote, see, you're just an idiot. It's price controls, not price caps.

0: well, that's completely different.
1: It's like, hey, this guy just got blasted by everyone. What are you talking about?
0: Wow. Wow.
1: You know, but you look at it, and we said it all along. You know, what's one of the price caps that both people that are viewed like Josh Hawley as a conservative, what's the price cap he's talked about?
2: On credit cards.
1: Capping the interest rate on credit cards to 10%.
2: Yep.
1: Right. And, you know, and it just shows you how economically illiterate. If you say you're for government price controls and you're a Republican, you have no clue as to how economics works. Zero, none. You have no history. Now, look, the Democrats and independents, Democrats are crazy. Republicans aren't supposed to be crazy. They're not supposed to be completely and totally ignorant as to how economics works.
2: Well, inevitably, it was going to get to this point. Inevitably, as they moved the Republicans further and further left, we were going to get to this point. See these kind of numbers. Yeah. And that's what you're seeing.
1: Well, when you have President Trump promoting proudly the government taking equity in corporations instead of saying, just let them fail.
2: Right.
1: Let them fail.
2: Right.
1: Let them fail.
2: Right.
1: Let them fail. When you have both J.D. Vance and the president promoting the fact that the government should have equity and ownership in large corporations like AI, as we said, there's going to be a price to pay down the road for that because now you've made it easier for Democrats to promote and say, they're calling us communist socialists. My God, your two biggest leaders in the Republican Party are talking socialism and communism as a good thing.
2: Yes.
1: And there's no revolt in the Republican Party at all. Everybody's completely and totally silent.
2: Yep. Yep. I mean, you would think there would be a big back and forth on social media about this, and it really didn't play out that way. And it doesn't play out. It didn't play out that way because more and more you see the Republican Party and you ask yourself, like, on Capitol Hill, why are our representatives, why are the GOP members of the Senate going further and further left? It used to be that, you know, we had a few to worry, just a couple, two, three, maybe four to worry about in the Senate. You know, Susan Collins, Murkowski, the same old thing, same old. But now you get now very clearly where the party is going further and further left. And I don't see a big pushback on this.
1: No.
2: I mean, you'll see a nudge here and there. Mm-hmm. You know, we need to primary Susan Collins or Murkowski, and it's like,
1: with what?
2: Well, who are you going to put in there? Because we have said this, it's the same thing as with term limits. Well, who do you think the rank and file are going to vote for? They want the people. Murkowski and Collins keep winning because the people support it.
1: Yeah.
2: If in Missouri, those people feel like Josh Hawley, that's the reason Josh Hawley won.
1: Yeah.
2: He's not one of those crazy Democrats. Maybe he is.
3: Goes back to his predecessor.
1: Goes back, but no, we know Eric knows he's not a Democrat.
2: Yeah,
1: we're going back to what's her name? I can't think of her name at the moment. I can see her face. I can't think of her name.
3: Oh, she's not one of those.
1: Yeah,
3: she's not one of those crazy Democrats.
1: Claire McCaskill.
2: Yeah, Claire McCaskill. Thanks. Yeah, and so it's funny because I had to repeat the commercial in my head. I had to actually go through the commercial script in my head, because we referred to the commercial Claire McCaskill was running, and she wanted to separate herself from the rest of the Democrats, and she had these two guys talking, you know, well, hi Bob, hi Bill, who are you going to vote for? I'm voting for Claire McCaskill. She's not one of those crazy Democrats. And we said, look, this is how it works. Those words were coming back in their internal call outs. Crazy Democrats. We don't like the crazy Democrats. Well, apparently they do because Josh Hawley won.
1: But everything is relative. Well, on a lot of stuff, the culture wars, he's not.
2: Yeah.
1: And by the way, at that point, that was basically, let's be intellectually honest, that was on the culture wars.
2: Oh, yeah.
1: That was more in the culture wars because there is nothing when you look at the fiscal situation in the United States right now, mm-hmm. there is nothing where you could sit there and you can say that the Democrats are, well, I guess you can now say the Democrats are crazy on it. The Republicans, when it comes to spending, are approaching crazy.
2: Well, but this is the thing. If you're if you're at the point where you're pushing for government control of profits for corporations.
1: Oh, yeah. I was talking more about the debt
2: but
1: budget, whatever.
2: That, to me, you're in crazy Democrat territory.
1: Yeah.
2: And so, you know, this is exactly what happens when, I won't say when the public allows, I was about to say that, but no, this is where the public is. And if you get more and more support for socialism, I expect 28 to, I expect to hear the words single payer system again. We'll hear somebody talk about it. How far it will go, I don't know. But we will definitely hear that discussion in 28.
1: You know, when you're as old as I am and you remember
2: the
1: 70s.
2: Really, really, really, really, really, really old.
1: And you remember the 70s.
2: You don't buy green bananas.
1: And the price controls, the price caps on gasoline. What happened? What happened?
2: Well, they kept the prices high.
1: The prices were capped.
2: Mm-hmm.
1: But what happened? You had lines a mile long.
2: Yeah. Yeah.
1: You had odd even days where you could go. There was a gasoline shortage.
2: And
1: when you put price controls on, you get less of the product every single time in recorded economic history. You get less available to you.
2: And you don't get there is no requirement for them to drop the price down. Only competition dictates that you should do that.
1: Right.
2: Hawaii started that.
1: Yep.
2: Hawaii started that when Hawaii started the whole price controls, price caps on gasoline, on fuel. Well, the prices hovered right near that cap. Where in other parts of the nation, and I do understand.
1: Yeah.
2: It is different in Hawaii because everything's more expensive, given that they have to ship everything to the islands. But they kept those prices close to the cap for as long as that cap was in place. And as long as you do that, as long as you create these rules, let's go back to credit card companies. Cap it at 10%. What does that mean? Credit lines for a lot of people go away completely. And then for the people who have been responsible with their credit lines, paid everything on time, they've used their credit cards for whatever it is, their miles, or it's maybe more secure because the credit card companies, you know, will protect you and have protection when it comes to fraud, that kind of thing. Anytime you see a situation like that, there's going to be a drawdown of credit lines so people don't have, in the case of an emergency, you have a flat tire, you have something go on, and you need to spend $500 to $1,000. Now, you can say, well, then they should have $1,000 in savings. Yeah, true. But that's not the way it works. And so when credit lines are drawn down, what happened when we saw the Democrats basically approach such an idea? You saw the payroll loan companies pop up all over the U.S. And they're charging, I don't know what the interest rate is on those.
1: A poll of Groundwork Collaborative and Project Borrowers shows nearly two-thirds of U.S. voters, 64%, support capping credit card interest rates at 10%, even if it reduces card rewards or tightens approval. However, other surveys like Wallet Hub poll show lower general backing when factoring in strict credit card, restrictions. When you actually say, okay, here's what's, when you simply say, well, we're going to lower it to 10%, we love it. Now, we know what happened during the credit card Bill of Rights. Remember when they were capping late fees and stuff like that?
4: Yeah.
1: Millions of people lost their credit card.
4: And payday loans came about.
1: And payday, exactly. Well, they were there already, but I mean, they increased. And then it was like, well, payday loans are out there charging, you know, you shouldn't be charging whatever it would be, 30% for a late fee here or whatever the fee would be. Mm-hmm. Oh, okay, let's go for 400% APR for a payday loan.
4: Right.
1: But why? Because the president has said it too. Remember, he agreed with Josh Hawley.
4: Oh, yeah.
1: Why didn't they do it? It would have affected retail consumerism in the market. That's the one strong point over the last year and a half has been people are still spending money by using their credit cards, and credit card is credit card debt, retail debt like that has skyrocketed. If you take that out, you seriously affect the economy, is their fear.
4: Well, and we can, if you want to, you know, narrow it down to just the recent years, the COVID years up until now. And Jamie Dimon talked about this because as the CEO of Chase Bank, JP Morgan Chase, they're able to monitor how much people have in savings. And the savings started to build when people didn't have to spend money on commuting because they were working from home. They were giving government money because of COVID. And their savings started to build. As that savings was drawing down, and I think it was between December of 22 and summer of 23, if I recall correctly. But he said in the next 6 months, that savings basically is going to be depleted by the average person. What happens after savings are depleted? Because if you're counting on the savings to supplement your income, it's not necessarily frivolous spending. You're not going out and just, you know, buying things that you don't need. You're filling in the budget gap. And when you run out of that money in savings, you're going to start turning to credit cards. And credit card use has gone up dramatically. You know, again, if you keep it relative to what we have seen. Look, the credit card use in the 80s is really what boomed the mall industry. For those under the age of 60, a mall was a building that had multiple stores in it. And each of the department stores decided to then pair with financial arms, and they used to extend credit, but it was a card that you had to use in their store. You couldn't use their credit card across the hall in the other stores. And it was actually a great marketing tool, but people spent like crazy. It expanded the economy. You can say whether or not it's a good idea personally to spend and create that kind of debt. But if you're talking about the economy, you want to draw it down in terms of retail spending. This is one sure way to do it.
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0: We are Red Eye Radio. He is Eric Harley, and I'm Gary McNamara. So when just asked the question, do you believe government should cap credit card rates at 10%? It was like 64% of the public thinks it's a great idea.
1: Yeah.
0: And as we said, overall, with the government having price controls in general, it's the same thing. It's way up there, including 54% of Republicans are for it. Now, Wallet Hub did a poll, and they basically talked about the consequences, because the one poll on the credit card said, well, you might lose the perks, you know, like the perks like points and stuff like that. And, you know, the vast majority, 64%, said, well, we'd rather have the 10% than the perks.
1: Right. Right. Yeah, yeah.
0: Then Wallet Hub did the actual reality survey.
1: Uh-huh.
0: 37% don't support a 10% cap on credit card interest rates if only people with excellent credit card credit gets approved.
1: Yeah.
0: Nearly 2 in 5 Americans don't support a 10% credit card cap. Okay, so that means still the majority do?
1: Interesting.
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3: With SRN News, I'm Jason Walker. Indiana officials say 7 people have died in several days of flooding. Victims include a small child and 6 adults. In the meantime, forecasters say southern Indiana could get more heavy rain throughout the day Monday. Hurricane Lala has skirted Hawaii's Big Island without making landfall and is beginning to weaken after lashing the region with strong winds and drenching rain. President Trump has ordered the Pentagon to scale back the planned joint military exercises with South Korea. He says South Korea has declined to help denuclearize Iran. Wall Street will get financial updates from some of the nation's biggest retailers this week, along with more details about the Fed's recent meetings. Home Depot kicks things off with its results on Tuesday. SRN News.
4: This is weatherology. I'm meteorologist Alora Lockwood with the Alexandria Lakes Area Forecast. Clear skies overnight with a low of 57. Winds out of the west around 5 miles per hour. Chance of thunderstorms Monday, high of 79, mainly clear. Chance for storms Monday night, lows level off around 57, partly cloudy. Mid-70s Tuesday and Wednesday with a slight chance of rain showers Tuesday. For KXRA, I'm meteorologist Alora Lockwood. Currently, it's 61 degrees.
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1: And I'm Gary McNamara along with Eric Harley. Okay, we got it straight down on the whole the polling on credit card interest rates coming up in just a minute.
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1: Okay, I just saw a couple of stories contradict each other, but I found the majority of stories say that the Wallet Hub survey shows Americans are skeptical about making credit card rates 10% when told of the reality of what would happen. Only about 2 in 5 Americans support a 10% cap on credit card interest rates if only those with excellent credit are approved for the special rate and you lose your credit card.
2: And that's exactly
1: which is the reality of it. You lose your access to credit. But when the question is asked without the consequences, the full consequences, because it was, well, would you, if they took away your perks, would you go for the 10%? Then that actually is not the question.
2: Right.
1: The question is, would you have access to credit?
2: Right.
1: Now, for me, the one of the best things ever is that really my first, what I call, cleaning the toilets was a real job. Mm-hmm. Anybody would probably say, well, you can't discount that one. If your first job was a cleaning toilets.
2: Mm-hmm.
1: When I went to work for the bank and was a bill collector all during college, changed everything in me. I mean, it changed everything. And I've just never been somebody. I probably was not as conservative as my parents were coming out of the Depression, but then they had no credit cards at that point.
2: Right.
1: And I said, the only
2: credit. There's actually a guy named McNamara that started the whole thing. True story. He started
1: Diners Club. Yeah, Diners you're right. Club. You're right. Yes.
2: One night he forgot his wallet, right, and then he made a deal with the restaurant owner and then I guess paid him interest. I don't know what happened, but he came up with the Diners Club card and the rest is history.
1: Yeah.
2: Yeah.
1: And so when the only credit card debt I ever got into, I remember, I had something major on my cargo and I didn't have this is when I was pretty poor.
2: Yeah.
1: And I took out $1,500 and I paid it. I don't know how many months. I can't remember how many months, but I remember seeing the interest rate on it.
2: Yeah.
1: I already didn't want to do it knowing that I couldn't pay it off in 2 months.
2: Right.
1: And now with me, with my, with the credit cards I have, The ones I really use are, the Amazon card,
2: mm-hmm,
1: that gets you, 5% back?
2: Right.
1: And yeah. I'm always, it's like, I put something in. I put something in yesterday. It's like, zero?
2: Mm-hmm.
1: I got the credit, the 5% back, for that particular product. But I pay that credit card off every month. And for the airlines, I have one of the airline cards. I use that for almost everything else. And I can't tell you how many free flights I have gotten.
2: Yeah.
1: And how many points I have. I think right now I have about 700,000 points.
2: Wow.
1: I made a first class, because you just don't pick any flight because sometimes they're just completely, totally unreasonable.
2: Mm.
1: I made a first class trip for 51,000.
2: Mm.
1: So you think about if I've got 700,000,
2: yeah,
1: how many you could, but that's first class. If I would have gone coach on that, it probably would have been 30,000.
3: Yeah.
1: Right. And so I'm getting ready to pay it off here, you know, in a week, whatever I owe, you know, from the last couple of months. And then any big expenditure I want, I will put on the day after I get my statement or the statement is produced, because then I have 2 full months to pay it back. That's how I use my credit card. So I don't care what the interest rate is.
3: Right.
1: I could care less.
3: Right.
1: But that lesson when I had to, and I don't know how long it took me to pay it off, 3 or 4 months, but every time I had to pay the interest on that, it just drove me crazy.
2: You know what really, for me, kept me at bay with that, and I've never had ever one late payment, but it's that fear that, because you would always get that, you would always see it in pop culture, like on TV shows or whatever, you know, they come and if you default on your, you know, your payments or whatever, they start coming in and repossessing your furniture, they grab your TV, whatever you bought with the credit, you know. And I don't think they do any of that anymore, with the exception of vehicles and of course houses. But they, it was, you know, that idea, because I thought that was just embedded in my mind. And I was seeing it as a kid, and I was thinking, and when I got my first card, and I still have that card and never use it, and they charge me $20 a year because I never use it, and I pay it gladly. In fact, it's coming up in September. It comes up next month. And I've had it for the 35, 36 years. And I just remember, okay, here's what I'll do. Try and, you know, start building credit. And then I'll buy, let's say, $50 in groceries. But I'm not going to buy anything else until I pay that $50, right? I'll buy some gas. But I'm not going to buy anything else until I pay that. Because I was always afraid in the back of my mind, even though the reality was, eventually, you know, I learned the reality is, well, they're not going to come repossess everything. But I didn't. Bankruptcy also sounded the worst to me. I knew nothing about it to begin with. But, and I know a lot of people have to go through it, but it's, in my mind, it was the court saying, okay, you owe us everything. We're going to liquidate everything you have. You know, bring all of your belongings, or we'll come to your house and auction everything off, and, you know, that kind of thing. And I thought to myself, this is not an option. If I don't have the money to pay for it, I can't borrow too far into the future. And that was always a big deal for me.
1: Well, it's the culture that both you and I were brought up in. I was telling my brother over the weekend, you know, because he was like, you know, where was Eric born? And I said, well, I mean, Nebraska, right?
2: Yeah, Omaha, Offutt Air Force Base.
1: Yeah, you're born in Nebraska. So, but yeah, the majority of where he has lived, you know, when he was young, was the southern border, and I grew up on the northern border. And I said, we always chuckle with each other, you know, about how, what similar mindset, you know, you grew up on one border, I grew up on the other border, and we have a we think the same.
2: Yeah.
1: We have a lot of the same opinions on the issues,
2: right?
1: But we process thoughts the same way.
2: But also in life, our life choices in terms of, you know, finances and things like that.
1: Well, that's
2: similar.
1: Yeah. That's part of the culture.
2: Yeah, sure.
1: We grew up, and that, I said, we grew up in the same kind of financial culture that our parents did, we just you don't take on debt. There is a thing called, in the culture that we were brought up in, debt shame.
2: Yeah.
1: Not being able to pay your debt, shame. You would do anything to pay. You'd work 2 jobs, 3 jobs. It didn't matter.
2: Yeah.
1: There was an incredible amount of shame for not taking care of the things that you need to take care of. There was no gray area there.
2: No.
1: It was absolute. You did it. And so there was a panic. There's always been a panic for me, and I will say that this majority of how I think financial things, my mother thought the same way, but it came from my father. Right. I only had one car loan in my life for $4,000.
3: Mm-hmm.
1: And I paid that off here within a few months. And when I buy cars, I don't think I can get away with if I buy a car from my dealership this time. But I bought two cars, the last two cars from the same dealership, and both I paid cash for. I just, mm-hmm. I save up. Mm-hmm. But I made the deal, and I never said it, but they just assumed I was going to do payments. So the final amount was what the payments were going to be. And they said, so, I mean, how long do you want to stretch this out over? And I said, well, one day. What do you mean one day? I go, I'm paying cash. The last time, they were a little bit perturbed with me.
3: Yeah.
1: I'm like, why they were angry with me because I didn't tell them. I did not lie to them. I would never do that. I'm just not in any kind of transaction. I'm going to lie to anybody. It's just I know because the vast majority of people finance a car. They just assumed I was financing the car. I never told them.
2: Well, the last truck that I bought, I just recently got another truck. But the last truck before that I bought, I actually went through the financing and everything else. And I have a family member who works for the corporation who owns a ton of dealerships. So I got the family deal, right? I got the employee discount.
1: You got the putty inside deal?
2: Yeah. High five.
1: Wow.
2: High five.
1: He got the inside deal.
2: I got the undercoating. But, you know, they said it's a sale price, but it's not the cash price. The cash price actually would have been higher. They said the sale price because they make money from their own and they have their own financial arm. They can shop around different financial arms, as people know, when you go into finance a vehicle. But I actually qualified for the company's financial arm to get a loan. And then 2 weeks before the first payment was due, I paid it off. And so I got the deal, the sales deal, because here's the deal, right? You go in, and I don't know how many dealerships do this. I don't know if they do it on every vehicle. It was a brand new vehicle. And they said, you know, because I know the guy in finance, and he told me, here's how it works. You know, we know that if you pay this out over whatever, 60 months, you know, I think they go up to 90, 84, 90, 70 something, 84 months now.
1: Wow.
2: And so if you do that, we're going to make this discount money that we, on the price here that we apply, we're going to make that back, of course, if you pay it out as most people do. And I told him right then, well, that's not going to happen because I'll be paying this before the first payment is due. As soon as it posts on the account, I'm paying it off. And I did. And he knew that. And he said, there's no problem there. No, there's no penalty for the early payoff. So I got the discount. So that's one way to do it if you've got cash and they're offering a discount for financing. Go through the financing and then pay it off for that first payment.
1: We are Red Eye Radio.
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1: We're Red Eye Radio. He's Eric Cronin. I'm Gary McNamara. By the way, when they talk about college loans to Eric, and it's like, yeah, well, these are young kids. When I was 18, as I've always said, I took out, and this goes back a long time ago, I did not want to go into debt when I went to college. That's why I worked probably 55 hours a week. I worked two separate jobs and went to college full time.
2: Yeah.
1: I didn't want to get into debt, but I got offered $1,000, yeah, you know, $1,000 student loan the first year. And I go, I don't want to take it. My dad goes, no, take it. I go, yeah, why? He says, yeah, you don't have to pay interest on it until like 9 months after you're out of college. If you pay the whole $100,000, that's what they had today, $1,000 off, you don't have to pay any interest. So I sat there, banked that, put it in interest-bearing accounts for 4 years, collected the interest, and then paid it off at the end. That was my philosophy of debt, even at 18.
2: Yeah.
1: You know, I did not want it. And so, you know, it's a different culture today. It's
2: well, one of my granddaughters, actually the three oldest granddaughters are all working and going to college at the same time, right? And so two of them are working, it's roughly 30 hours a week, but it's enough, right? Especially in going through college. And one of them is working more than 30 hours a week because she got a great job bartending. She works at one of these movie places that is also serves food and drinks, right? And she loves bartending. And then she said to me, and it's funny because we were kind of on an outing, me and her, and she says to me, yeah, she goes, I'm making so much money bartending, I'm thinking about quitting college. And she just stopped waiting for me to look over and go, huh? What? You're going to what? And then she started giggling. But, you know, it's if you don't, and I think it's important to build those ethics, work ethic, debt ethic, if you want to call it, along the way, so that when you're going through life, you can make smarter choices and have more freedom in your life.
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19: News this hour from Town Hall. I'm Jason Walker. President Trump asking the Pentagon to reduce military exercises the U.S. conducts with South Korea.
20: President Trump taking to his Truth Social page, stating he has instructed Secretary of War Pete Hegseth to substantially reduce the military drills we do with that country. The president saying, based on my very good relationship with Kim Jong-un of North Korea, I am not happy with the fact the U.S. has long ago agreed to participate in joint military exercises with South Korea. These exercises are not only costly, but send a signal that is totally inappropriate and hostile to a country that, as long as Donald J. Trump has been president, has been unthreatening and respectful.
19: That is correspondent Laura Winters reporting. Yet another deadly earthquake.
21: A powerful magnitude 7.7 earthquake has struck off the coast of Indonesia, killing dozens of people and causing panic in a region prone to deadly quakes. The earthquake epicenter was 42 miles north-northwest of the city of Ende in the Flores region. The tremor triggered landslides and generated small tsunamis. It also caused severe damage and power outages, complicating rescue efforts. Authorities deployed helicopters and a rescue vessel to support emergency operations. I'm Karen Shemas.
19: Wall Street will get financial updates from some of the nation's biggest retailers this week, along with more details from the Federal Reserve's recent meetings. Home Depot gets things kicked off with its latest results on Tuesday. Berkshire Hathaway increasing its stake in Google's parent company, Alphabet. Company agreed in June to invest $10 billion in Alphabet. It expanded its stake to 106 million shares, worth about $37 billion on June 30th. More primaries Tuesday, Alaska, Florida, and Wyoming. More on these stories, townhall.com.
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19: The BBC calling on the United States in a court for help getting documents and testimony from President Trump's family. That's in connection with his $10 billion suit against the broadcaster. Now, the president had filed suit in December accusing the BBC of defamation and deceptive practices. The case centers on a 2024 documentary that allegedly misrepresented a speech that Mr. Trump gave during January 6th of 2021. Lawyers for the BBC argue Ivanka Trump, Jared Kushner, and Donald Trump Jr. have relevant knowledge of the president's intentions in giving a speech. Tommy John, the pitching great known for the surgery that bears his name, has died at the age of 83. Experts say his surgery revolutionized baseball. More on these stories, townhall.com. Now, the Trump administration is launching a new strategy to tackle homelessness, arguing that treating addiction and mental illness must come before supplying housing. We have more from correspondent Ron Taylor.
23: HUD Secretary Scott Turner says years of housing-first policies have fallen short, pointing to statistics showing 75% of homeless Americans struggling with drug addiction and 78% suffer from mental illness. Turner says housing remains important, but housing alone is not enough. The new Treatment First Toolkit, unveiled by HUD and HHS, aims to expand recovery services and connect homeless individuals with addiction and mental health treatment. HHS Secretary Robert F. Kennedy Jr. says lasting recovery starts with effective care, not leaving people trapped in addiction and homelessness. Ron Taylor reporting.
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1: This is Weatherology. I'm meteorologist Laura Lockwood with the Alexandria Lakes Area Forecast. Clear skies overnight with a low of 57. Winds out of the west around 5 miles per hour. Chance of thunderstorms Monday, high of 79, mainly clear. Chance for storms Monday night, lows level off around 57, partly cloudy. Mid-70s Tuesday and Wednesday with a slight chance of rain showers Tuesday. For KXRA, I'm meteorologist Laura Lockwood. Currently, it's 63 degrees.
2: 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Gary McNamara and Eric Harley talk about everything from politics to social issues and news of the day. 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
3: All across America, we are Red Eye Radio. He is Eric Harley, and I'm Gary McNamara.
4: Hi.
3: Welcome and good morning. Thanks so much for being here.
4: Hope everybody had a great weekend. Did you have a good weekend? You traveled.
3: I traveled to see Dad. It was really really good. He had some good cognitive moments.
4: Good.
3: Interesting. And also went back for the party of my great nephew who's headed off to college.
4: That is so bizarre to think about.
3: I know.
4: How it just happened in the blink of an eye.
3: And it's interesting because, you know, a lot of, you know, the other relatives are like, oh, we're not going to see him. And I'm like, it's funny because and people were telling me, they said, we know every time you're in town, like when the first day that, you know, you're in town, which would be, or the second day, Saturday morning, you pick him up to go to breakfast.
4: Yeah.
3: You always pick him up. You've done that for years. And I went, yep. And then I realized, wow. And he couldn't do it because he had the party Saturday and everything else.
4: Yeah.
3: And it was like somebody, and I was like, wow, that was the last time was the last time. It might be the last, you know, it might be the last time that I do that because when you go off to college, everything changes completely.
4: Right.
3: And so not that I won't see him, but I was, and other people asked me, are you sad? And I went, no, it's a natural order of things. It's just I don't sit there and look. I had those good times. Plus, one thing I love is I come from a family that never looks back.
4: Right.
3: That's
4: right.
3: You know, we talk about culture that you grew up, and we talked about, for example, financial culture and stuff like that, as we did in a previous hour, and debt and all that. That's the other thing too. Now my family takes pictures because everybody has a phone.
4: Right.
3: I really was never a picture taker.
4: Right.
3: I never had my Kodak Instamatic.
4: Yeah.
3: You know.
4: Well, even as a dad, I didn't have a video camera. And the reason was I didn't want to be carrying the video camera because I would have 24/7 and not enjoying the actual moment. And I'm glad I did that. I actually have no regrets.
3: No, when you do something and you're like, you go to it's like people going to a concert, and I've learned it's like, no.
4: Yeah.
3: You know, if you want to tape 30 seconds of one song, yes. Otherwise, put down the stupid camera, enjoy the concert.
4: Well, I heard a stand-up comedian go, man, I just went to a concert for the first time in a long time. It was so great to see the band that I went to see on the phone of the guy in front of me.
3: And so not that we didn't take pictures, my father did, but I was never a picture taker. I am now that I have a cell phone, but it's like, okay, I've taken a picture of everything all the time. I post more of the memories of the photos, like on Facebook, for example, if I take a great sunset, you know, from 4 years ago, or mom and dad from, you know, 10 years ago or something like that, I'll post when it comes up.
4: Mm-hmm.
3: But it's the culture of how I grew up. We've never lived in the past, ever. It's everything, you know, I've never been one to sit there and, okay, let's look at, oh, I wish I could go back. I always find it interesting when I go to my high school alumni site.
4: Mm-hmm.
3: And when I've gone to a few reunions, and I probably would have never gone to any of my reunions if a couple of friends hadn't said, you're in town anyway.

0: always in town.
1: Yeah.
0: And these are people that, you know, just were great people. You got to show up. And, you know, and the first one I went to was my 40th.
2: Right.
0: And I'm telling you, there was this one cheerleader.
1: Uh-huh.
0: She sat next to me in class.
1: Uh-huh.
0: And then there was a picture of her in the yearbook.
1: Uh-huh.
0: And man, I got to be honest with you.
1: Yeah.
0: For 40 years, I lusted her.
1: Yeah?
0: Yeah. Oh. And then it came to the reunion.
1: Uh-huh.
0: And there she was. And I walked up to her. She was at, I didn't go to like to the big fancy dinner. I just go to the Friday night at a bar.
1: Now, this is the 50-year?
0: The 40th.
1: 40th. All right.
0: And I went up to her and she goes, oh, she knew me. She goes, Gary McNamara. Yeah. She goes, how you doing? I hear your life. Somebody was talking about it. You know, that you're doing great. Radio, podcasting, all that other stuff. And I went, yeah, how you doing? My life sucks. I hate my life. I don't like where I live. I got divorced. My kids are and like for 5 minutes didn't stop. I went, well, nice talking to you. I turn around going, oh, that was a wasted 40 years of lust.
1: My life. Well, I don't know. Maybe had she been with you all this time.
0: Oh, yeah. Oh.
1: It would have been a much better story.
0: Well, if you wish to live in that delusion, you may. I'm not going to. Yeah. But I just, the people that say, yeah, life is just so tough because high school, I had no worries and it was the best time of my life. And my first reaction is, really?
1: You peaked at 17?
0: That was at 17? Wow. If you do think that way, I understand your depression.
1: Well, it's...
0: I just never... I always wanted to move on to the next thing.
1: I don't see the purpose. Now, when buddies and I, you know, my buddies in Del Rio, I've known them since grade school. And when we get together every year, we'll talk about every once in a while, hey, do you remember, you know, so-and-so? Yeah. And I never do, but I always nod my head, yes. But... they'll talk about certain things. You reminisce for a minute. I don't think I've ever heard, man, I'd love to go back to those days. I don't. When my wife and I started, we had this tiny home, under 1,100 square feet, which now, these days, would not qualify as a tiny home. It would be too big. But it was a tiny home. And we had our kids, and it was lovely. We had this little gas furnace that we loved to call our fireplace. And we would talk about our dreams and the whole thing. And we would just, you know, it was, and the ignorance, really it is, the ignorance is bliss, right? You don't know how hard it's going to be to go out and improve your life or succeed or do whatever it is, whatever your goals are. And so at that young age, you always have that, you know, lots of hope and everything else, which isn't a bad thing. And, you know, we will reminisce about when the kids were little. We never say, oh, if we could only go back to the, I'm not going back to an 1100 square foot home. I mean, I may get an 1100 square foot RV one day, but I won't be going back to the, now we talked about downsizing. You know, I have a home right now that if it comes down to just me and my wife and my special needs daughter who lives with us, and my grandkids aren't around as much. They visit all the time, but if they're not around as much, I may downsize my home, but I never live in this mindset of going back because to me, it's the opposite of progress. And even at my age of 60, I still believe there's a lot of room for progress. I'm excited about whatever that next step is going to be.
0: What about for me being 10 years older? Is it over?
1: I would make some calls. I wouldn't buy any green bananas. That's probably a bad idea. There are things, don't take when they say stop and smell the roses. Don't stop and smell the roses. That's not
0: I
1: worth
0: like the
1: it.
0: Green. I like the green banana one the best. I'm gonna tuck that away in my brain for future use. You know, but I do the same thing. You know, get together with my buddies, whatever. And you know what we talk about? the stupid things we do.
1: Yeah.
0: It's like your friends. I think it was my buddy Jeff who came up with a picture of me. I don't know how old I was. I don't know if I was 18, 19, 20, something like that. Obviously in the photo, I mean, I got hair out. Obviously it looks like I'm inebriated.
1: Yeah.
0: I don't remember the picture.
1: Right.
0: But it's like, I got the blackmail on that. I don't know, about 10 years ago, he sent it to me. He goes, look what I found.
1: You
0: know, this is blackmail material.
1: There you go.
0: You're right, it is.
1: Yeah.
0: And then there's one of me, you know, with my with a foosball table, and it was it almost fits the description when I talked about when I worked at the disco for 2 weeks,
1: right,
0: spinning records at the Port Shark, and I was wearing like the flannel shirt and the and it's me in basically a flannel shirt, corduroy pants. I am as skinny as you could possibly be. My hair is all out. I'm at the foosball table, and it just is a stupid looking picture of me.
1: Yeah,
0: and so, you know, but we look back at the dumb things that we did that we can laugh at, but really aren't for much public consumption at all.
1: Right.
0: And then you move on. But I don't think any of my friends have ever said, I wish I could go back. And I've met so many people that say, I wish I could go back. I wish I could go back. I don't regret anything. I wouldn't have done anything differently in my life.
1: Mm-hmm.
0: But there were really, really tough times. And I think the biggest thing is the understanding when you get to this age, you have wisdom, which comes from experience, which comes from all the dumb mistakes you made, but you're still alive.
1: No, I think that's where growth is. That's
0: right.
1: Where if you don't, as long as you're learning from them and you look to fight to overcome those any mistakes you made that are on you, you know, that's, you know, I look back at some of the pictures, you know, of me in my teen years, and my hair is down to my shoulder blades, you know, and I'm looking at it, and people are going, you know, and I'll show every once in a while, they'll go, you know, like my son will say, hey, show my buddy your picture with the long hair. You know, oh, cool. And I'm thinking to myself, you know, in all of these, I look like I just smoked a bunch of weed. Now, there's a reason for that, though. There's a legitimate reason. And it's because I had just smoked a bunch of weed. And I'm thinking to myself, it doesn't look cool to me. It looks like this guy needs to get his life together.
0: Well, and that's a difference between me and my father. You look at all my father's pictures.
1: Yeah.
0: He was the same person his whole life. I swear. I mean, when he was 19... He was actually an instructor. He went right into the Army.
1: Yeah.
0: Just, he was inducted summer 45,
1: right,
0: and then World War II ended by the time he got to Japan.
1: Right.
0: And he immediately became an instructor.
1: Right.
0: Of, you know, of how to rebuild Jeeps and everything. 19.
1: Yeah.
0: From what he was doing to in there, and, you know, and everybody was a higher rank. And you look at even some pictures there and you go, no, that's my dad. Then you look at him in the 50s. Yeah, that's my dad. And you look in the 60s. Yeah, that's my dad. 70s, 80s, all the way up today. It's like he was an adult at birth.
1: Yeah. You know, my dad, but I think it's because, and my oldest brother and I had this discussion in the days after my other brother passed away. And we were talking about the effect on mom and dad, and my oldest brother said to me, you know, my dad, he said, you know, dad, dad is hard. He's one of those guys who's lived through so many things, and went into the military at a very young age, went to war at 18. But before that, it's a very long story of not an easy life with his parents splitting apart. And so many things he had to deal with as a child, and then, you know, going through life as soon as he turned 18, and then went to war again right after I was born. I was 4, and you know that those kind of things, and then always being the sole breadwinner of a family that had 5 children, a family of 7. And so those things, and your dad,
0: same thing,
1: you know, same thing,
0: same thing.
1: And so, you know, these are individuals who are made of something else because of their experience, you know, their life experience has brought them to that point. And like your dad, my dad's always been that consistent person throughout his life. I mean, he'll tell you, I learned these things, you know, and I was stupid when I was young or whatever. He might try and tell you things like that, but he's been very consistent, you know, along the way. For me, there were some changes in life. I think the basis of it, the foundation of who I was built thanks to my parents. But it didn't kick in for a while. I'm a late bloomer, you might say.
0: I still haven't bloomed yet. I haven't bloomed, but I'm doomed.
1: Yeah.
0: We are Red Eye Radio.
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3: If you are a gardener planning to grow vegetables well into the fall, say pass first frost in your area. Penn State University Extension's Aaron Kinley offers this advice.
4: If there is something that you think you want to have as a fall crop, take a look at the seed packet and it should say have days to harvest on there. Find your first frost date and count back from there with those days to harvest. So let's say my seed packet says it's 60 days to harvest and I know my first frost date is October 15th. So I know that I'm going to want to plant that like August 15th. And then if you have season extenders, you have a little bit of room to play with, maybe a couple weeks on the end, especially if you have a low tunnel to start covering things.
3: Fall veggies, those that are hardy in frost events, may benefit from a phenomenon called winter sweetening. I'm Rod Bain reporting for the U.S. Department of Agriculture in Washington, D.C.
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0: We are Red Eye Radio. He is Eric Carly, and I'm Gary McNamara. Welcome and good morning. Coming up on the bottom of the hour, Flock cameras. I was in New York over the weekend, and somebody asked me, hey, have you talked Flock cameras yet? And I went, oh, no. Oh, too controversial?
1: No,
0: nothing's too controversial.
1: No.
0: Yeah, and I was thinking that, you know, and you and I have always said this, because newspapers, whoever that ever, you know, written about me in the past, the controversial talk show host, and I've always said, I don't think any opinion I hold is controversial.
1: Right.
0: No. I don't think one opinion I hold is a controversial opinion, because controversial would be fringe in some way, right?
1: Right. Yeah. Yeah.
0: And so I've always laughed at that. Well, you know, you're one of those controversial. No, I'm not. Well, I've heard you, and you believe that women should play against women. So you're controversial. That's not controversial.
1: Right.
0: That's
1: right.
0: Even Caitlyn Jenner agrees with me. Oh, we'll get to that later on too. Well, you saw that, right?
1: Yeah.
0: I was hoping, because Caitlyn said there's only one way. There's only one way to solve this problem. And by the way, yes, I will call a person by the name that they give themselves, but Bruce Jenner is a man.
1: Yeah.
0: But I was hoping that he would say the only way to resolve this is to have men play in the women's league. I was like, please say that. And no, he had to take the non-controversial opinion, which is no, XX should play XX and XY should play XY. That's how you determine it. So,
1: well, how dare you make common sense out of all this?
0: That controversial opinion.
1: Yeah.
0: It's like, I don't hold any controversial opinions.
1: No.
0: Well, you're a conservative. Well, tell me a controversial opinion that I hold.
1: Yeah.
0: And it's common sense. The insanity, you know. You believe that we should protect the border and have an army. Those aren't controversial opinions.
1: No,
0: it's like
1: you don't believe a child should be able to have irreversible surgery.
0: Right. You're controversial. Didn't you say you're not for children being able to cut off their body parts?
1: Yeah.
0: See, you're a radical.
1: There you have it.
0: That's
1: the argument by the left.
0: Lock cameras coming.
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3: With SRN News, I'm Jason Walker. President Trump ordering the Pentagon to scale back the annual joint military exercises with South Korea. He says South Korea has declined to help with a number of matters concerning the war with Iran. Indiana officials say 7 people have died during several days of very heavy flooding. The victims include a small child and 6 adults. In the meantime, forecasters say that southern Indiana could get more heavy rain throughout the day Monday. Hurricane Lala has skirted Hawaii's Big Island without making landfall, and is beginning to weaken now after at least lashing the region with some strong winds and drenching rain. And more primaries are headed our way on Tuesday. Voters going to the polls in Alaska, Florida, and Wyoming. SRN News.
4: This is weatherology. I'm meteorologist Laura Lockwood with the Alexandria Lakes Area Forecast. Clear skies overnight with a low of 57. Winds out of the west around 5 miles per hour. Chance of thunderstorms, Monday, high of 79, mainly clear. Chance for storms, Monday night, lows level off around 57, partly cloudy. Mid-70s, Tuesday and Wednesday, with a slight chance of rain showers, Tuesday. For KXRA, I'm meteorologist Laura Lockwood. Currently 61.
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1: All right, flock cameras. These cameras that exist all over the country that when you drive by, they basically, I mean, there's the company. What do they call it? Flock Safety, I think. Is that the name of the company?
2: Yeah.
1: Flock Safety.
2: Yeah.
1: And by the way, they're at intersections and everything else. Now, the local governments have to approve them. You just can't put them there. But,
2: right.
1: They collect every car that goes by. And yes, they save it for a certain amount of time, and it can be used by law enforcement for any type of investigation. It's caused an outcry last couple of weeks, a huge outcry on it, sort of like the whole red light camera thing. Do you remember when they were talking about, Eric, they were talking about having sensors that would, when you went onto a freeway, would know, or maybe they were even flock cameras that would catch your car. Yeah, they weren't flock cameras, but another kind of system that would catch your car, you know, when you enter the highway, and then, or would monitor you as you're going down the highway. And if you got to the next checkpoint that took a picture of your vehicle and you got there in a particular amount of time that meant you were speeding, the goal was to give you a speeding ticket.
2: Yeah.
1: That never went anywhere. Just like a lot of, do red light cameras exist anywhere? I remember they were all over here in Texas. They just disappeared.
2: I sure hope they've disappeared. No, I mean, what I mean is, I know in Texas there, and the remnants, it looks like there, I mean, there's an old camera up there. They didn't, mm-hmm. like, they don't, the private sector company that ran them, basically, I guess, didn't take them down. I don't know if cities required that or not, but in Texas, I don't know that there are any left. I think they're gone. I think they're all gone.
1: You know, when you look at, for example, as we now know, traffic reports now are done by cameras all over the place. Now, they're regular cameras. They probably can't read your license plate. I don't know if you can zoom them in or do it, but right. they're built to let you know that, you know, well, where you are, and also by cell phone. They also do, I think, they still do the cell phone.
2: Yeah, if you're talking about traffic reports on the radio and on TV, that is done primarily by cell phone pings. And then what they'll do is they'll back that up. If they've got a camera, TxDOT cameras in our case, Texas DOT has cameras in major metro areas.
1: Everywhere.
2: And you can see it. And it comes in handy, especially with weather, when there's ice on the roads, you can see which roads are clear. But yeah, they use that, and then they can tell where the traffic is bunched up by cell phone pings. They don't know it's your particular cell phone. They just know it's a group of cell phones that have slowed down or stopped or whatever.
1: Now, the flock safety systems say they you know, can read your license plate, scratches on your vehicle.
2: Yeah.
1: They don't take a picture of the person inside of the vehicle. You can't see the person inside of the vehicle, but you can definitely tell the license plate, any scratches, dents on the vehicles. and the make and model of that particular vehicle. And then it's stored for a certain amount of days and law enforcement can use it. Now they've tightened up, Flock Safety Systems have said they've tightened up the availability, of that. But as we know, crimes have been solved. I believe that the road rage incident, stop the drink, stop the vodka, Gary, on I-20 that we talked about last week. I think Flock cameras helped solve that one.
2: Yeah.
1: And I'm not sure, but I think I read where it did, but other crimes they have. I saw it were in Dallas. It's been used 64,000 times in investigations. Let me just see. 63,000 times since 2025 in the name of tracking down investigative leads. I was reading an article from WFAA here locally, where in Hood County, the Hood County Constable has said, nope, it's an invasion of privacy. Privacy isn't optional, and mass surveillance isn't how we do things. So they've shut them down and covered them in Hood County, Texas. I decided to look at the legalities behind it. And one of the things I always looked at was the Supreme Court decision on DUI back in 1990.
2: Mm-hmm.
1: And it was, is that an invasion of privacy? And it was found to be no.
2: Yeah.
1: That if you stop a car, even open a window, you know, to talk to the driver, look at the, you know, you can monitor, you know, the, you can look, because there's not just a DUI. I haven't seen one in a while. When I first moved here in Texas, it seemed like everywhere I went, at the beginning of the month, it would be, you know, looking for your, you know, your registration and inspection on right. your vehicles. They can do that. There is no privacy when it comes to being outside of your vehicle.
2: Right.
1: By federal law. And even if you are doing it, and even Scalia voted for this, for when it comes to DUI checkpoints, that as long as you're talking about you're doing it specifically for DUI, the federal courts have said that's okay. If you're doing it, for example, to see if somebody's bringing drugs into a neighborhood, major restrictions on that.
2: Right. Yeah.
1: And I find it interesting saying, okay, so if you're talking about a specific traffic crime, you know, you've got to be able to check everybody over. You don't check everybody that's on the road everywhere, but you have to, you know, I don't know if you set a time limit or whatever, but you simply say for the next hour, we're going to stop every car that comes by. Then that's viewed as not targeting an individual.
2: Right.
1: That's how they, you know, they look at it. When it comes to Flock cameras existing, you may view that as an invasion of privacy. That may be the opinion that we all have. It's an invasion of my privacy. Why are they doing that? Whatever. It is not legally to take those pictures of each and every car. How you use it afterwards, how you store it, how you use it, whether a warrant is required for that, that's where the privacy concerns come in at that point. But I think it's more of a, and I think, for example, whether it's Hood County or whatever, it will be people's opinions, just like it was for red light cameras, or whatever, that will either keep them or make them go away. Red light cameras targeted everybody, and everybody could get hit with a traffic ticket on that. The yeah. one thing, you're going to have like this, the Hood County Constable who said, no, it's an invasion of privacy, you're not going to have that in our county.
2: Right.
1: I can see that opinion happening. I can see the other opinion where they go, no, it actually solved a ton of crimes. And it's not illegal by federal law to do that. There will also be states, I believe, Texas may be one of them, because just like DUI checkpoints, there are 12 states that don't have DUI checkpoints. They say that by the state constitution, it is, you know, a legal invasion of privacy because you're opening up your window to see what you're doing inside.
2: Right.
1: And Texas is one of those states where you cannot have DUI checkpoints. When I lived in Oregon, I don't know if it's still the case now, when I lived in Oregon, I believe they didn't have them either. And And because I would believe the concept is, for example, in the state of Texas, the police can sit there all day when your car goes by and look to see whether you have a registration.
2: Yeah.
1: Inspection, right. No more. We have no more of the official inspection. But if you have the registration, you've gotten your air pollution.
2: Yeah, we have emissions inspections in the major cities.
1: So I think this is a thing that's not going to be legal, where it will be more the opinion and culture of people as to what they view as privacy, which can be completely different from one state to another, as we have seen.
2: Well, and you think of there's the officer that was accused of in Massachusetts. She was accused of using the department's flock camera to track her ex. That's just an abuse of power or resources. And we'll see what happens with that case. But privacy concerns are always there. There's this thought that you have an inherent right to privacy if you're in public. So you think about any of these closed circuit TV cameras that have been around forever, right? And it's usually in areas where people congregate, like a neighborhood where there are bars, things like that. We, in fact, have one. We have a few of them here, but there's one area in specific that actually had cameras, and then they took the cameras out, and then crime came back up. They put the cameras back in, and business owners were actually the ones who said, and it wasn't the government, and there is a difference. But the business owner said, no, we want these cameras. And I assume, if I'm walking down the street, that businesses have security cameras that are running, that people have doorbell cameras. And you think about, okay. And again, there is a difference between people wanting to protect their own property or a business wanting to protect their own property. And then the use of highways. But when you're using a highway, when you're on the highway, if you're being monitored, the question is, well, legally, if you're charged with something, what are your rights? This was one of the things that came up with red light cameras, that I should be able to face my accuser. I should be able to challenge my accuser.
1: Right.
2: So if it's a police officer that sees you running, a human running a red light, then boom. But when they started sending out these red light tickets saying, here, you got to pay this fine or whatever. People were saying, well, no, because the technology can be flawed. It can be challenged. And it's also a great deal. It was more effort to challenge that.
1: Didn't they also call it a civil violation, not a traffic violation?
2: Right. And that made it, again, more difficult to challenge. And so in some states, they said no more. And so it's, again, it's not just that there are cameras. It's what they're used for. And every locale has the right to decide if they want them. I think it comes down to that.
1: Yeah, I don't believe, by what I've seen in the Supreme Court federal precedent, that they are federally illegal. They may become state illegal.
2: Right.
1: But on the federal level,
2: yeah.
1: I did some research over the weekend using the whole DUI decisions, checkpoint decisions on that.
2: Right.
1: We are Red Eye Radio.
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4: 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But what if you're looking to lose weight but not interested in painful weekly injections, especially with some of those intense side effects? That's why doctors at Brickhouse Nutrition created created a weight loss supplement called Lean, and the results are remarkable. 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

0: We are Red Eye Radio, and he's our crony, and I'm Gary McNamara. And things getting, well, some fisticuffs because of the whole flock camera thing. Protesters gathered in Fargo, North Dakota on Saturday to make their voices heard regarding the use of flock cameras by law enforcement, only for the initial peaceful protest to end up in fighting. The protest was primarily organized by a group calling themselves Midnight Mafia, who have been outspoken in their opposition to what they view as invasive levels of surveillance. They spoke of their need for privacy and distrust of the government, and the fact that government would use the information gained in flock cameras solely to fight crime. They didn't believe that. I think there's no end in sight to possible federal overreach, even if you have terrific guardrails, said one concerned citizens. I also don't like the idea of being surveilled wherever I go. The protest ended about 40 minutes after it started when a physical fight broke out between those who were trying to make the event overtly political and those who were trying to keep it nonpartisan.
1: Ah, so, wow. There you go.

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5: News this hour from Town Hall. I'm Jason Walker. Democratic Socialists racking up some wins in primaries, claiming to represent working class Americans, but a closer look is suggesting the movement is driven by a very different crowd.
6: A recent New York Times column notes that just 4% of DSA members hold working class jobs, while 80% of members over the age of 25 have college degrees. It also found that recent DSA-backed candidates perform stronger in highly educated counties, not working class areas. The group's agenda includes higher taxes on the wealthy, policies advancing transgender ideology, and defunding the police, positions critics argue are far removed from the priorities of many blue-collar voters.
5: That is Bernie Bennett reporting. Now, conservatives say the movement reflects affluent, educated liberals embracing policies they can afford while claiming to speak for the average working American. Top dog in the Big Apple backing a measure that critics say will hit consumers right square in the wallet. Here's Ken Lorman.
7: Mayor Mamdani supports the so-called Delivery Protection Act, which would force Amazon to directly hire delivery drivers and warehouse workers now employed through independent contractors. Opponents say the move would wipe out small delivery businesses, boost Amazon's labor cost, and drive up prices. One study estimates the average household could pay hundreds more each year, while unions stand to gain. Critics call it another socialist policy, making life less affordable for New Yorkers. Ken Lorman reporting.
5: Wall Street will get financial updates from some of the nation's biggest retailers this week. Home Depot leads off their results on Tuesday. Berkshire Hathaway increasing its stake in Google's parent Alphabet. The company agreed in June to invest $10 billion. It is now expanding that stake to about $37 billion. More on these stories, townhall.com.
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5: Well, now, don't let this keep you awake.
9: Pest experts say bed bug infestations are increasing, and this time of year, they're at their worst. Expert Eric Braun says bed bugs not only hide in mattresses, but furniture, clothing, and even shoes. And if you spot bed bugs in your luggage...
10: I would leave it outside. I'd unpack outside. I'd take all my clothing and put it directly in a dryer, and I'd dry it on high for about 20 to 30 minutes. Heat will kill all stages of bed bugs in your clothing.
9: Braun says if they're already in your home, leave it up to the professionals because they can be very difficult to get rid of. I'm Donna Water.
5: Tommy John, the pitching great known for the surgery that bears his name, has died at the age of 83. John had a remarkable 26 years in the big leagues, winning 288 games, becoming the first pitcher to successfully return after that elbow surgery. Breaking news and analysis, Town Hall. Ukraine carrying out a wide-scale attack on Russia's Samara region. Correspondent Karen Chamis reports there are numerous casualties, and then a later attack by Russia on Ukraine left an infant dead and 11 adults wounded.
11: The head of the targeted Samara region said that Russian air defense forces repelled a massive missile attack that caused localized damage to industrial sites. Medical assistance was provided to those injured. Ukraine's President Volodymyr Zelensky said Kyiv's forces targeted Samara's Progress Center using domestically produced Flamingo missiles. Russia's Ministry of Defense reported shooting down 598 Ukrainian drones over 19 regions. Separately, a Russian strike on southeastern Ukraine killed a three-month-old baby and wounded 11 people. I'm Karen Chemas.
5: And more on these stories at townhall.com.

0: Night, mainly clear. Chance for storms, Monday night, lows level off around 57, partly cloudy. Mid-70s, Tuesday and Wednesday, with a slight chance of rain showers, Tuesday. For KXRA, a meteorologist, Laura Lockwood. Currently, 61.
1: Now, it's Red Eye Radio. Gary McNamara and Eric Harley talk about everything from politics to social issues and news of the day. Whether you're up late or you're just starting your day, welcome to the show. 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
2: All across America, we are Red Eye Radio. He is Eric Harley and I'm Gary McNamara. Good morning.
3: Hello.
2: One more comment here on flock cameras. What did law enforcement do before flock cameras? This is interesting because it involves me. This was back about 15 years ago, and I think you remember this story. Mm-hmm. I was sitting at home one morning, and the doorbell rang, and as I'm walking to the front door, I can see out that there's a police car in front of my house,
3: mm-hmm.
2: and it says Irving, Texas Police. Well, I don't live in Irving, Texas.
3: Right.
2: So I'm like,
3: right.
2: Yeah. This is really interesting.
3: Yeah.
2: Why is there an Irving, Texas police car in front of my house, and as I open the door, a police officer at the door.
3: Mm.
2: The first thing the police officer says is, hi, Gary, good. I didn't wake you. And I went, why did you think you would wake me? It was like, I don't know, 11 o'clock or something.
3: Yeah.
2: And he said, because I'm a fan of your show. I'm thinking, oh, okay, this is a police officer. Went a long way to just come to my house and tell me he's a fan of my show.
3: And that's why he was going to arrest you.
2: Yeah, exactly, and a little bit creepy at the moment, but that's not why he was there.
3: Uh-huh.
2: He explained to me, he said there was an accident like a month before on 183, not an accident, over here at 183, which goes right through Irving, Texas.
3: A fatality involving a hit and run.
2: It was a hit and run, mm-hmm. right. And the description of the car matched the description of my vehicle.
3: Mm.
2: And, you know, not exactly, but it was close enough where they went. They were going through. This officer was going through. And other detectives, every single vehicle that they started like within a mile radius and kept going out and out and out and out,
3: mm.
2: looking for every single vehicle and going to every single house and asking permission to look at people's cars. Yeah. Now, yeah. I had lived about 5 miles when the accident happened. I'd lived like 5 miles from there.
3: Mm-hmm.
2: And then I moved and changed my address.
3: Mm-hmm.
2: They saw that.
3: Mm-hmm.
2: They saw that when mm-hmm. the accident happened, my address was 5 miles away.
3: Mm-hmm.
2: And next thing you know, my address is 25 miles away.
3: Mm-hmm.
2: And he knew all of it and said, you know, can I look at the car? Now, it wasn't in the driveway. It was in the garage. And I said, sure. And I said, and he goes in, he goes, walked up, goes, nope, not yours. How do you know? Get into the question. How do you know? And because the whoever was hit right where the headlight is. And if you replace the headlight, they can tell.
3: All right.
2: They can tell because of the plastic lens in front.
3: Yeah. Yeah.
2: That there was, you know.
3: Right.
2: We can tell because it wouldn't be because yours, you know. I go, how do you know? He goes, yours is dull. It's like, okay.
4: Like everything in your house, like, Mr. McNamara, and you yourself. But, it's kind of dull.
2: But, I mean, that's how they went every single. And they end up, I remember, because I said, let me know if you catch who did it. And they did, remember? We talked about it on the air that day.
3: Yeah.
2: And real, real nice guy. And then I think he retired a short time after. But that's what they did, mm-hmm. you know, in flock cameras. They'd be able to immediately just, you know, narrow it down in that time period. You know, as to cars that, you know, if they had a flock camera 2 miles away on both sides of it, you know, who was going around. And then if they had, you know, flock cameras on exits, they would have been able to figure it out a lot quicker.
3: Sure. Yeah.
2: And so, yeah, just what they just figured I'd throw that out, what they did beforehand.
3: Mm.
2: That.
3: All right. Yeah, it's look, I assume

0: there is surveillance everywhere. What's weird to me are the porch thieves, the package thieves.
1: Yeah.
0: They know there's doorbell cams. They don't care. And quite often they're wearing something that would be recognizable to somebody they know. You know, you see it on the news, and wait a minute, I know somebody who wears that sweatshirt or whatever, you know, but they don't care.
1: Well, I was thinking that, you know, if you take the flock safety systems is basically selling whatever the software so you can monitor it from a police department. But for example, if my neighbor, let's say my neighbor is killed,
0: mm-hmm.
1: police will ask every single neighbor, because every single neighbor has a camera, can we look at your cameras? Can we look at, you know, the last?
0: Oh, yeah, yeah.
1: Can we look at that time period?
0: Sure.
1: And then every single car that goes by, if they can identify that car and the license plate or anybody who walks by,
0: mm-hmm, mm-hmm.
1: they will question.
0: Well, in fact, when with finding Brian Koberger, who killed the four Idaho students, they saw this vehicle in the vicinity, right up close to the home where they were killed. They saw this vehicle, and they were able to get a rough profile, basically knowing that it was kind of a small to mid-size sedan, it looked like. They really couldn't get, because it was at night, what would happen is the headlights of the vehicle would kind of blind out a lot of the details of the vehicle.
1: Mm-hmm.
0: And so they didn't really get anything that was absolute until, and they're going, this requires all the footwork of the detectives who did such a great job, and most often do. They're very thorough. They know what they're doing. They go to local businesses, and they basically found on his way home after committing those murders, they found one stretch of video that was, I don't know, less than 3 seconds, where he goes under a street light. So you see the actual profile, and it was from the side, the actual profile of the vehicle. They were able to narrow it down, and then they, you know, got to the point of having the DNA on the sheath and then matching the car to people who owned, you know, that they narrow it down to, like they did in your case, they narrowed it down to how many people in this region, in this area, own a vehicle like this. And then they start going door to door if they have to. And so, you know, you look at how many cases are solved through that kind of surveillance. When we think of the flock cameras or anything else, that is a positive. Now it is, again, I believe it's up to the people in those areas whether or not they feel comfortable with those cameras being used, and to what extent they're going to be used.
1: Mm-hmm.
0: Because there are flaws. One of my fears is being falsely accused of a serious crime. You know, it's one thing to get pulled over and the cop says, oh, you were doing, you know, 75. And I go, no, I was only doing 68. And, you know, that's not being falsely accused. You have a way to challenge that, actually, if you wanted to. But if you're talking about serious crimes and being charged with a serious crime because a vehicle that fits the profile or whatever it might be, or even somebody else operating your vehicle and uses it for the commission of a crime and then returns your vehicle, maybe borrows your car, mm-hmm. returns your vehicle, you're unaware of it, you know, those kind of things can happen. And usually good police work will prevail. But sometimes people are accused of things. And I understand the whole privacy thing. How much do we want the government tracking every single thing and building profiles of all of our behavior and then storing, we go back to the NSA phone data, right? Which is different. But if you build a profile based on, well, they made these calls and these calls, here's a pattern of calls that tell you what might be going on, and you can build a profile of a person.
1: That implies that you keep, that you use in the future, even if it has nothing to do with that actual crime,
0: exactly.
1: But the algorithm, whatever fits it. I want to make a clear differentiation here between what I was saying about, you know, your people having cameras and somebody like your next door neighbor is murdered, whatever,
0: right,
1: that the police would want it. I still don't have to give that to the police. They could get but they'd get a warrant in a second for that.
0: Oh, sure.
1: If I didn't give it to them, they'd get a warrant.
0: Yeah.
1: Which is the difference. The police don't need a warrant for Flock Safety Systems to get it. That was part of the things, you know, because they have the access to that database to begin with. And the other thing is, as you mentioned, the woman police officer in Massachusetts that was using the Flock cameras to tail her ex.
0: Yeah.
1: You know, this is when the abuses come in. And the thing is, there's no doubt that eventually some level of government somewhere will abuse that technology.
0: When it becomes,
1: there is no doubt.
0: When it becomes systemic abuse of gathering information and deciding, okay, this person has a habit of, and it's not even criminal or risen to any kind of crime at all. There's no specific crime, one crime involved in any of it. But you see, well, this person goes here. They go to a clinical psychologist office. And then from there, they left and went to a gun range.
1: Yeah, exactly. Right.
0: You know,
1: you're thinking the same thing I was thinking.
0: You know, and we're building a profile of the behavior.
1: Can we use that to deny their permit in New York?
0: Yeah. Should we now start surveilling this person? Now, there's also, I mean, in reality, on the other side of that, okay, we've got record or some kind of indication this person bought a ton of weapons and ammunition, and then a flight to where an elected official is going to be. There, that is a red alert that mm-hmm. the Secret Service should absolutely follow up on. But if we're talking about the everyday events of any individual, of the public in general, you start building profiles and then start asking the question, because in the big government mindset, it is, well, we might be able to prevent something. Even if it's not a serious crime involving a fatality or something like that, or a murder, we might be able to prevent this or that if we were able to control people's behavior or monitor them more closely.
1: I saw this
0: and
1: movie.
0: Track that, you know. Yeah, exactly. You know, and
1: except it's not three women floating in some kind of hot tub.
0: Yeah, or weird gel. Yeah. And that's the whole, you know, concern here. Is how it might be put to use.
1: Building a profile on someone who actually isn't related to a particular crime.
0: Right.
1: If you built a profile on a person that's in the records of a criminal investigation and it's related to that investigation, fine. You know, you're going to do that.
0: Right.
1: This person did that, and, you know, in the investigation of the detectives, that's going to happen.
0: Right.
1: But if it comes because of something that happened, and you notice a pattern, well, we just saw that person do that or do that and then go do this, unrelated to this crime, and you built a separate profile outside of that investigation, that's where the problem comes in.
0: Exactly.
1: And when we live in a day when Western nations are putting people in jail for free speech.
0: Yes. Yes. Then there is room for, yep, ultimately, if we're to say, oh, no, this can, you know, go on unchecked. There's going to be a great concern because, again, it's not just like with a red light camera. It was built for a specific type of violation, right? Running a red light which is dangerous. But the problem was they turned that into a civil fine, and then you weren't able to face your accuser, and some states said, no, we're not going to allow that. This is different. You're building, if you're building profiles, any agency within a jurisdiction decides to build profiles of the moving about of individuals, you know, in their daily commute or whatever they're doing.
1: Or that could be used against your political opposition.
0: It could easily, you know, we're seeing this. And by the way, it will see certain things like bumper stickers. And yes, people still have bumper stickers.
1: Oh, yeah, we'll take bumper stickers. Yeah.
0: You know, and things like that. And oh, well, he has a, you know, he's a rack on the top of the roof. And look, he's driving a large truck. He's got an American flag on the back. You know, clearly a Trump supporter. I mean, those are
1: Here's
0: real
1: our American flag dossier here.
0: Exactly. So those are the things that actually go on. If you're looking to build profiles and then target individuals for other things, well, we're going to look into this, we're going to look into that, it becomes, I think, a great concern.
1: We are Red Eye Radio.
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0: We are Red Eye Radio. He is Eric Cronin, and I'm Gary McNamara. All right, it's time for our headlines of the weekend. One is a real headline from a real newspaper, and the other one is a fake headline. All right?
1: Okay.
0: But both are worth it. I saw this in the New York Post. I could not stop laughing. Here we go. You ready for this headline?
1: I love the Post.
0: In the doghouse, AOC's Sad Sack X, Riley Roberts, walks their pooch in first look since the split news. They broke up 2 years ago.
1: Yeah. Sad Sack.
0: But it's the Sad Sack that got me. The Sad Sack.
1: Sad Sack.
0: It's like, mention the editor sitting there going, look, you know, we've covered, you know, Miranda Devine, they, you know, she had some great stuff, and we've broken some really, you know, big stories out there, and been, you know, they've tried to censor us and everything else in the, you know, the government. But could you add something new? Because, you know, that headline in the doghouse, AOC's ex Riley Roberts walks their pooch in the first look since the split news. We need something to spice that up. Okay. Sad Sack.
1: Sad Sack. That's right.
0: Throw Sad Sack in there.
1: I love it.
0: I just and finally, from the Babylon Bee, their lead headline. This is the fake headline, but it might not necessarily in the future be fake. Kentucky Derby convenes committee to determine what is a horse.
1: That might be future headline. You're right.
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3: With SRN News, I'm Jason Walker. More primaries coming up Tuesday. Voters heading to the polls in Florida, Wyoming, and Alaska. Rescue teams in Indonesia have recovered six more bodies following that magnitude 7.7 quake. Authorities say the death toll has reached 53 as search and rescue operations continue. Firefighters still have their hands full in Europe as they battle numerous wildfires amid record-breaking heat. Thousands of people have been forced to evacuate. Meanwhile, while it is still hot in England, forecasters say there could be a let-up to that heat wave by the end of the week. And authorities are still seeking additional people who may have fired weapons during a weekend shooting at Virginia State University. One 19-year-old suspect is in custody. SRN News.
4: This is weatherology. I'm meteorologist Allura Lockwood with the Alexandria Lakes Area Forecast. Clear skies overnight with a low of 57. Winds out of the west around 5 miles per hour. Chance of thunderstorms Monday, high of 79, mainly clear. Chance for storms Monday night, lows level off around 57, partly cloudy. Mid-70s, Tuesday and Wednesday, with a slight chance of rain showers Tuesday. For KXRA, I'm meteorologist Laura Lockwood. Currently 61.
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1: And he is Eric Harley, and I'm Gary McNamara. 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All right, now, looking at that story in the New York Post, where they called AOC's ex a sad sack, yeah. I don't think so. I think he dodged a big bullet. Sorry, New York Post, I think you got the story wrong.
2: Yeah.
1: It should be, thank God you got away from her. Now, I don't know what his personality is like.
2: Yeah.
1: But man, oh man. But the funny thing is, they're doing it like it's a break. The first look at him since the breakup. They broke up 2 years ago.
2: Yeah.
1: So I, well, just, well, I found
3: you know
1: that
3: what?
1: Funny.
3: But then again, maybe he's been in hiding for 2 years.
1: Oh, depression?
3: Yeah.
1: Mass depression.
2: I can't believe.
3: Or embarrassment. I can't believe I went out with her for the longest time.
1: So I was looking at that headline on social media, and this thing was the next thing that just happened to come up. I just saw this a minute ago. 16 hours ago from PETA, People for the Ethical Treatment of Animals.
2: Right.
1: I'm not making this up. And they have a picture of sardines on a plate. Sardines are someone, not a snack. Sardines are not an ingredient in the latest fading beauty trend or quick snack. They are individuals who want to navigate the ocean, interact with others, and experience lives of their own. Leave them out of your skincare routine and off your plate.
2: Wow.
1: Okay.
2: Okay.
1: Okay, I'm looking here. Let me see. Okay, 1, 2. Oh, my gosh. I've gone through 10 now.
2: Okay.
1: Okay.
2: All right.
1: Not one supports them. I'm through 20 now. I'm going through. Not one single person supports them.
2: Wow.
1: It's so funny. One guy writes, okay, oh, who puts sardines on their skin? Seems fishy. And goes, no, eating it for the benefits of your skin. I guess fish oil helps your skin.
2: Yeah,
1: you know,
2: right.
1: So there you go. I saw that one. I had to mention it. Okay, we've got to cover this one because it sort of proves the point that we've made that the media has become political activists. And it's a story. Fox had it, and then he also did an interview on a podcast. This is the whole story that came out really over the weekend about former ABC News correspondent Terry Moran. And we'll get to the thing that he said about Fauci, that he was going to do a story on the lab leak.
2: Yeah.
1: What he was told is, you know, he couldn't do it. And what he was told was Fauci. Fauci read the script and said,
2: mm-hmm.
1: But it's where he admitted on Friday that his longtime network was liberal and struggled to understand President Donald Trump's supporters because its newsroom lacked political viewpoint diversity. The co-host of the Fifth Column podcast, Michael Moynihan, asked Moran directly, is ABC News a liberal institution? Yes, but I think like a lot of mainstream media, it's because of a lack of viewpoint diversity. That was one of the problems in covering Trump. Nobody had voted for him.
2: Hmm.
1: He said he attempted to challenge the prevailing newsroom perspective by circulating internal messages about the network's Trump coverage. By the way, this was debated later on.
2: Hmm.
1: I sent out these, hey, we should be fair to Trump internal emails, Terry Moran said. I heard from people, some engineers, maybe an occasional producer who said, thank you. An ABC News staffer told Fox News Digital after Moran's departure that the veteran correspondent had clashed internally with liberal colleagues, but that his social media post left the network with no other option. Remember, he was let go because his contract was not renewed because he said chief of staff Stephen Miller was a world-class hater.
2: Mm.
1: And the network said that post violated their policies,
2: mm-hmm.
1: whatever.
2: Mm-hmm.
1: There was a lot of flack when they said that, by the way.
2: Right.
1: But he said during Friday's interview, Moran drew a distinction between fairness and objectivity while discussing how journalists should cover Trump's attempt to change longstanding political norms. There is no such thing as objectivity in journalism, he said. But I would put my work at ABC News out there as extraordinarily fair. Media Research President David Bozell said Fox News told Fox News Digital that Moran spent years criticizing Trump and rejected Moran being an innocent observer of the bias. Terry Moran spent years proving ABC News is a liberal institution, including smearing Trump as a Führer. Bozell said now he admits the newsroom has zero pro-MAGA journalist and lives in a media bubble. Spare us a newfound candor. Moran was not an innocent observer of the bias. He now acknowledges he was one of the most enthusiastic practitioners.
3: Yeah. I mean, look, we know it. It's very obvious. The greatest concern is how much people care. Because if you're an activist, you want the anchor of whatever media you watch to be an activist in your same mission, whatever you're trying to do, whatever your convictions are. That's what it comes down to. It used to be, and Walter Cronkite eventually said it. Well, yeah, we were biased, but we just felt like we were doing the right thing.
1: We did it in a more subtle way.
3: You know, I mean, he didn't say it this way because it came later that people used this phrase. We wanted to be on the right side of history. You know, we wanted to, you know, do the basic, and again, I'm paraphrasing. You know, we thought we were correct in doing these things. Well, then you fast forward to today, it's full on activism. Whether you look at Welker on Meet the Press or any of them, mm-hmm. There's no way around that. This is the biggest problem that Barry Weiss has at CBS. We've been saying from day one, from the time they announced it, we don't know how she's going to populate a newsroom. You know, they've announced some new additions to 60 Minutes, and we'll see where that goes. You're not, the problem that she faces is you're not going to change the fundamentals of who these individuals are. It's not going to, you know, one thing that Tim Russert, you know, who, look, he was, I don't know if he was a blue dog Democrat or, you know, how he would describe himself today had he lived. But he did the work he was supposed to do. And that's all I care about. I don't care if you go to a rally in your personal time. I don't care if you, you know, it doesn't matter. None of that matters to me if you're doing good work. Because I don't know Barry Weiss. I don't know personally. I know the work that she has done in later years, including the Twitter files, and you look at wanting to find the truth. True journalism, I've said this a lot, true journalism has a very critical role in a free society.
1: But you can do it without being, as they call, partisan like Russert did it. He simply brought up,
3: yep,
1: here's what you said in the past, here's what you're saying now. And it doesn't make sense.
3: Explain it, and then keep asking the questions.
1: You didn't explain it.
3: Right.
1: Here it is. Now, that would be viewed as partisan today.
3: Oh, yeah.
1: But it's not political. If you're simply taking somebody and what they claim their opinion was and brought it up now. You want a case of I don't want to spend a lot of time on it. We'll probably talk about it through the end of the week. Mm-hmm. The Cambridge professor that died, Jason Arday. And a lot written on him, and you know that he had, that he had plagiarized and everything else, and they think he probably committed suicide. He was the youngest professor at Cambridge, was a head of DEI, promoted critical race theory and everything else, and so much of what he said about his own life, his experiences, he plagiarized a ton of stuff. Even the liberal media figured it out, and what you saw over the weekend from a lot of liberal media, it's a shame how everybody went after him for these allegations.
3: Yeah.
1: you know, and then his family doing the same thing. And he even in the last statement that he made to someone said, I just can't handle. It's just so oppressive what I'm getting. Mm. But you lied.
2: Yeah.
1: You plagiarized and you lied about your life and everything else.
2: Yeah.
1: You know, and for a reporter to put it that way without talking about the fact that if you do something wrong and you're called on it and you commit suicide because of, now it's still not the official cause of death, but they believe that's what it is.
2: Mm-hmm.
1: You decide you're going to check out because of it. It's not the fault that somebody discovered your lie.
2: Right.
1: That's what I look at and go, that's political activism. When you don't put it in context, you can say the family is furious at people that have done this, but the fact is the allegations here says he plagiarized this, he plagiarized this, he lied about this, he lied about this, he lied about this. And then the discussion gets into the fact that, okay, he only got his position because of DEI. His life was a lie and his work was a lie because it was plagiarized.
2: Right.
1: If you're going to be fair, you can bring up that the family is furious at the criticism, but then you bring up what the specific criticism is and whether it was valid or not.
2: Right.
1: Yeah. And a lot, and I saw a few media outlets didn't do that. But I want to get to Terry Moran, though, talking about the Fauci, about him wanting to do something on the lab leak early on. And here it is.
4: I will tell you the story of the one time that I did feel the heavy hand of censorship in my work at ABC News. So shortly after, it was COVID. So it was like early in 2021, maybe January, February. I'm seeing online and elsewhere people that I thought were smart and serious, Jamie Menzel mostly saying, and others, maybe this leaked from the lab. And I was like, well, that's interesting. So I went to Nightline. I said, hey, you know, I'd like to do a story on, and they were like, great. Yeah, let's do it. So we just across the board, we talked to, you know, molecular virologists. We talked to people in the Trump administration who had been in the Trump administration. We broke a little news that that lab had been funded by the Chinese military, despite the bad lady saying, no, it hadn't. Mm-hmm. And that came from the security a tip from inside the one of the three-letter agencies in the government. And we kind of laid it out. And at the end of the day, my own personal feeling was, you know, I thought it's probably a little bit more likely it's natural. But if you told me it had leaked from the lab, fine. And it's probably not cooked up. It's probably not a Frankenvirus. But I didn't reach that conclusion. I just laid it out. And we're ready to go. And the day that it's supposed to air, it gets reviewed. And it comes back to me, and it is incomprehensible. And I've never been angrier. I'm in the booth.
2: These lawyers?
4: Lawyer standards. And I was told, Fauci.
2: Oh?
4: And I said, I can't do this, and they're going to air, and they, you know, it's a 15-minute piece or whatever, and I'm cursing and screaming in the booth.
5: And this is day of?
4: Day of air. And I'm just absolutely livid beside myself. And I tried to be a good colleague that way. It's important to be respectful of somebody on the other end of that mic taking it in New York. So they were, and the editor, I've never watched that story and never want to because it wasn't mine. I didn't think, and because, most importantly, because it was incomprehensible. They had put so many caveats in there, and so many that, and it was so legalized. And
2: wait, so they took the story that you did and either sent a copy of a transcript or a copy of the video to Anthony Fauci?
4: It would have been the script.
1: There you go.
3: Wow.
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0: We are Red Eye Radio. He's Eric Cronin. I'm Gary McNamara. You know what's great, but still a little weird for me when I think about all the former Democrats out there or people that are still Democrats that have verified everything that we have said over the years. You know, whether it's the Barry Weisses, the Michael Schellenbergers, the, you know, Matt Taibbis, the Alan Dershowitzes, the Jonathan Turleys out there, the Terry Moran out there. Bill Maher. You see Bill Maher coming out going, you know, George Bush's whole thing on Social Security to, you know, to come up with your accounts, that wasn't a bad idea.
1: Right.
0: He was against it when it came out.
2: Well, remember, Britt Hume used to work for ABC for years. Remember that?
0: Oh, yeah. I forgot about that.
2: Yeah.
0: Wow.
2: And
0: wow.
2: And
0: that's right.
2: And John Stossel started being an investigative reporter.
0: He was a liberal.
2: He thought he was going to go out and help the world, save the world, right?
0: Yeah.
2: And then all of a sudden, he started asking questions and learning things. Next thing you know, he's a libertarian.
0: David Horowitz. He started out as a liberal.
2: You know, exactly. Yeah. So it's really interesting to see these types of individuals go through that transformation by learning the facts.

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6: News this hour from Town Hall. I'm Jason Walker. Violent crime numbers are down.
7: The 2025 annual FBI crime report shows violent crime is down more than 9%, murder and robbery down more than 18%, and rape down more than 7% across the country. President Trump at an event celebrating law enforcement on Friday in Nassau County, Long Island.
8: Let's say they don't have good leadership, like Chicago has very bad leadership, but we have the numbers down because of what the federal government's doing. We get no credit for it because they say, well, we get no credit for it. They like to take all the credit, but everyone knows.
7: Laura Winters reporting.
6: Officials in Indiana say at least 7 people have died during days of very heavy rain and historic flooding. Victims include a little boy and 6 adults. Meanwhile, forecasters say southern Indiana could get more heavy rain later Monday. Hawaii has dodged a major bullet.
9: Lala skirted Hawaii's Big Island without making landfall as a hurricane, and now it's weakened to a tropical storm. But hurricane specialist Larry Kelly of the National Hurricane Center says Lala is still punishing the Big Island and drenching several of Hawaii's other islands.
10: Rainfall totals in excess of 30 inches have been reported on the eastern side of the island, of the Big Island, and damaging winds as well.
9: Tropical storm conditions have spread westward from Maui to Oahu and Kauai. Governor Josh Green says more than 60,000 households are without power. Three hospitals have switched to generator power. There's a search and rescue mission after flash floods swept several occupied homes off their foundations in Hawaii County. I'm Donna Water.
6: Authorities are seeking additional people who fired weapons during a weekend shooting at Virginia State University, left five people wounded, a 19-year-old suspect in custody. More on these stories, townhall.com.
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6: Correspondent Karen Chamis reports Iran believes that several of its airmen are being held in Qatar.
12: Iran has said that Qatar is holding three of its pilots who were reportedly captured when their jets were downed in March. Qatar has denied the allegations. However, Tehran has said until now it had no information about their fate. Saturday's statement alleged that Qatar had not allowed the pilots to meet or communicate with families or Iranian officials handling their case. Iran asked the International Committee of the Red Cross president for help, adding a fourth pilot was killed on the mission. A Qatari government spokesperson indicated on X that the pilots had been shot down and that Qatar's search and rescue teams found the remains of one. He said Iran was invited in April to visit and be briefed on those efforts, with no response. I'm Karen Chamas.
6: Breaking news and analysis, townhall.com. President Trump pushing a tax change that appears to have overwhelming public support and could put more investment dollars back into the community.
13: A McLaughlin poll finds that voters support indexing capital gains taxes for inflation by nearly a 4-to-1 margin, 62% to 16%. Supporters say the change would prevent taxpayers from being taxed on gains caused only by inflation, while freeing up hundreds of billions of dollars in locked-up capital for new investments. The poll also shows strong support for expanding the capital gains exemption for homeowners, a move advocates say would encourage seniors to sell their homes and increase housing inventory for younger families. Bernie Bennett reporting.
6: Arizona State University launching a new bachelor's degree on content creation, the new major sparking interest and heavy scrutiny. It includes courses in traditional communication as well as a number of media studies. More on these stories, townhall.com.
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19: This is Weatherology. I'm meteorologist Laura Lockwood with the Alexandria Lakes Area Forecast. 57 overnight under clear skies. Westerly winds around 5 miles per hour. Mainly clear Monday. Chance of thunderstorms. High temperatures reach up to 79. Partly cloudy Monday night. Chance of thunderstorms 57. Mid-70s, Tuesday and Wednesday, with a slight chance of thunderstorms Tuesday. For KXRA, I'm meteorologist Laura Lockwood. Currently, it's 57 degrees.
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0: across America. We are Red Eye Radio. He is Eric Harley, and I'm Gary McNamara.
1: Hi.
0: Why we are doomed? We haven't said that in a while.
1: Just one more reason as to why we are doomed.
0: Why we are doomed.
1: Yeah.
0: CBS News poll. Would you approve? Oh, by the way, good morning and all that other crap.
1: Yeah, blah, blah, blah. Happy weekend with the station that cares. Yada, yada, yada. We're here for you. Blah, blah, blah, blah, blah. Always thinking of you, the listener.
0: Right. Good weekend, everything else. It's hot in Texas.
1: More heat this week.
0: Right, exactly.
1: Blah, blah, blah, blah, blah, blah, blah. Everybody forgetting it's August, apparently. Blah, blah, blah, blah, blah.
0: All right. CBS News poll. Would you approve or disapprove of government price controls? Approve. Democrats, 75%. Independents, 62%. Republicans, 54% of Republicans answered that question. Would you approve or disapprove of government price controls? This is the problem with the Republican Party that we have talked about for the longest time. You know, this is the, you know, in 2006, and again, in I have voted in every Republican primary. As I said, the last time I think I remember voting for a Democrat was a highway department supervisor, but I think the Republican was charged with the crime. This goes way, way, way, way back years ago. He was charged with some kind of crime. But that was in, that was 30, 40 years ago.
1: Yeah.
0: As we have said all along, if I was a Republican and somebody said, you're a rhino, I'd go, absolutely I am.
1: Uh-huh.
0: I'm way more conservative as to where the populist liberal portion of the Republican Party is going.
1: Oh, yeah.
0: I'd wear that with a badge of pride. And if you're somebody who's saying, I'm not a rhino, I'm a Republican because I promote liberal ideology, well, then that should be a badge of shame.
1: Yeah.
0: For you.
1: Right.
0: 54% of Republicans believe in price controls. And it was fascinating because I was looking at some of the debate going back and forth on social media. And somebody's, it was Frank, a bunch of people have posted it, but the first one I saw was Frank Luntz. I was on the plane coming back. And by the way, you know, flying back from, New York on a Sunday morning is a great time to do show prep.
1: Oh, yeah.
0: There's nothing to bother me at all.
1: Yeah.
0: But when I saw Frank Luntz, you know, was talking about, and somebody sat there and said, because I think Frank Luntz said, this show's majority are for price caps. Mm-hmm. And somebody wrote, see, you're just an idiot. It's price controls, not price caps.
1: Oh, like, well, that's completely different.
0: It's like, hey, this guy just got blasted by everyone. What are you talking about?
1: Wow. Wow.
0: You know, but you look at it, and we said it all along. You know, what's one of the price caps that both people that are viewed like Josh Hawley as a conservative, what's the price cap he's talked about?
1: On credit cards.
0: Capping the interest rate on credit cards to 10%.
1: Yep.
0: Right. And, you know, and it just shows you how economically illiterate. If you say you're for government price controls and you're a Republican, you have no clue as to how economics works. Zero, none. You have no history. Now, look, the Democrats and independents, Democrats are crazy. Republicans aren't supposed to be crazy. They're not supposed to be completely and totally ignorant as to how economics works.
1: Well, inevitably, it was going to get to this point. Inevitably, as they moved the Republicans further and further left, we were going to get to this point. See these kind of numbers. Yeah. And that's what you're seeing.
0: Well, when you have President Trump promoting proudly the government taking equity in corporations instead of saying, just let them fail.
1: Right.
0: Let them fail.
1: Right.
0: Let them fail.
1: Right.
0: Let them fail. When you have both J.D. Vance and the president promoting the fact that the government should have equity and ownership in large corporations like AI, as we said, there's going to be a price to pay down the road for that because now you've made it easier for Democrats to promote and say, they're calling us.

0: communist socialist? My God, your two biggest leaders in the Republican Party are talking socialism and communism as a good thing.
1: Yes.
0: And there's no revolt in the Republican Party at all. Everybody's completely and totally silent.
1: Yep. Yep. I mean, you would think there would be a big back and forth on social media about this, and it really didn't play out that way. And it doesn't play out. It didn't play out that way because more and more you see the Republican Party and you ask yourself, like, on Capitol Hill, why are our representatives, why are the GOP members of the Senate going further and further left? It used to be that, you know, we had a few to worry, just a couple, two, three, maybe four to worry about in the Senate. You know, Susan Collins, Murkowski, the same old, But now, you get now very clearly where the party is going further and further left. And I don't see a big pushback on this.
2: No.
1: I mean, you'll see a nudge here and there. Mm-hmm. You know, we need to primary Susan Collins or Murkowski, and it's like,
2: with what?
1: Well, who are you going to put in there? Because we have said this, it's the same thing as with term limits. Well, who do you think the rank and file are going to vote for? They want the people. Murkowski and Collins keep winning because the people support it.
2: Yeah.
1: If in Missouri, those people feel like Josh Hawley, that's the reason Josh Hawley won.
2: Yeah.
1: He's not one of those crazy Democrats. Maybe he is.
3: Goes back to his predecessor.
0: That goes back, but no, we know Eric knows he's not a Democrat.
3: Yeah,
0: we're going back to what's her name? I can't think of her name at the moment. I can see her face. I can't think of her name.
3: Oh, she's not one of those.
0: Yeah,
3: she's not one of those crazy Democrats.
0: Claire McCaskill.
2: Yeah, Claire McCaskill. Thanks.
1: Yeah, and so it's funny because I had to repeat the commercial in my head. I had to actually go through the commercial script in my head, because we referred to the commercial Claire McCaskill was running, and she wanted to separate herself from the rest of the Democrats, and she had these two guys talking, you know, well, hi, Bob. Hi, Bill. Who are you going to vote for? I'm voting for Claire McCaskill. She's not one of those crazy Democrats. And we said, look, this is how it works. Those words were coming back in their internal call-outs. Crazy Democrats. We don't like the crazy Democrats. Well, apparently they do, because Josh Hawley won.
0: But everything is relevant. Well, on a lot of stuff, the culture wars, he's not. And by the way, at that point, that was basically, let's be intellectually honest, that was on the culture wars.
1: Oh, yeah.
0: Sure. That was more on the culture wars, because nothing, there is nothing when you look at the fiscal situation in the United States right now, mm-hmm. there is nothing where you could sit there and you can say that the Democrats are, well, I guess you can now say the Democrats are crazy on it. The Republicans, when it comes to spending, are approaching crazy.
1: Well, but this is the thing. If you're if you're at the point where you're pushing for government control of profits for corporations.
0: Oh, yeah, I was talking more about the debt budget,
1: that's,
0: whatever.
1: That, to me, you're in crazy Democrat territory.
0: Yeah.
1: And so, you know, this is exactly what happens when, I won't say when the public allows, I was about to say that, but no, this is where the public is. And more, and if you get more and more support for socialism, I expect to hear the words single payer system again. We'll hear somebody talk about it. How far it will go, I don't know. But we will definitely hear that discussion in 28.
0: You know, when you're as old as I am and you remember
1: and
0: the 70s.
1: Really, really, really, really, really, really old.
0: And you remember the 70s.
1: You don't buy green bananas.
0: And the price controls, the price caps on gasoline. What happened?
1: Well, it kept the prices high.
0: The prices were capped.
1: Mm-hmm.
0: But what happened? You had lines a mile long.
1: Yeah. Yeah.
0: You had odd even days where you could go. There was a gasoline shortage.
1: And
0: when you put price controls on, you get less of the product every single time in recorded economic history. You get less available to you.
1: And you don't get there is no requirement for them to drop the price down. Only competition dictates that you should do that.
0: Right.
1: Hawaii started the whole price controls, price caps on gasoline, on fuel. Well, the prices hovered right near that cap. Where in other parts of the nation, and I do understand.
0: Yeah.
1: It is different in Hawaii because everything's more expensive, given that they have to ship everything to the islands. But they kept those prices close to the cap for as long as that cap was in place. And as long as you do that, as long as you create these rules, let's go back to credit card companies. Cap it at 10%. What does that mean? Credit lines for a lot of people go away completely. And then for the people who have been responsible with their credit lines, paid everything on time, they've used their credit cards for whatever it is, their miles, or it's maybe more secure because the credit card companies, will protect you and have protection when it comes to fraud, that kind of thing. Anytime you see a situation like that, there's going to be a drawdown of credit lines so people don't have, in the case of an emergency, you have a flat tire, you have something go on, and you need to spend $500 to $1,000. Now, you can say, well, then they should have $1,000 in savings. Yeah, true. But that's not the way it works. And so when credit lines are drawn down, what happened when we saw the Democrats basically approach such an idea? You saw the payroll loan companies pop up all over the U.S. And they're charging, I don't know what the interest rate is on those.
0: A poll of Groundwork Collaborative and Project Borrowers shows nearly two-thirds of U.S. voters, 64%, support capping credit card interest rates at 10%, even if it reduces card rewards or tightens approval. However, other surveys like Wallet Hub poll show lower general backing when factoring in strict credit card restrictions. When you actually say, okay, here's what's, when you simply say, well, we're going to lower it to 10%, we love it. Now, we know what happened during the credit card Bill of Rights.
1: Right.
0: Remember when they were capping late fees and stuff like that?
1: Yeah.
0: Millions of people lost their credit card.
1: And payday loans came about.
0: And payday, exactly. Well, they were there already, but I mean, they increased. And then it was like, well, payday loans are out there charging, you shouldn't be charging whatever it would be, 30% for a late fee here or whatever the fee would be.
1: Mm-hmm.
0: Oh, okay, let's go for 400% APR for a payday loan.
1: Right.
0: But why? Because the president has said it too. Remember, he agreed with Josh Hawley.
1: Oh, yeah.
0: Why didn't they do it? It would have affected retail consumerism in the market. That's the one strong point over the last year and a half has been people are still spending money by using their credit cards, and credit card is credit card debt, retail debt like that has skyrocketed. If you take that out, you seriously affect the economy, is their fear.
1: Well, and we can, if you want to, narrow it down to just the recent years, the COVID years up until now. And Jamie Dimon talked about this because as the CEO of Chase Bank, J.P. Morgan Chase, they're able to monitor how much people have in savings. And the savings started to build when people didn't have to spend money on commuting because they were working from home. They were giving government money because of COVID. And their savings started to build. As that savings was drawing down, and I think it was between December of 22 and summer of 23, if I recall correctly. But he said in the next 6 months, that savings basically is going to be depleted by the average person. What happens after savings are depleted? Because if you're counting on the savings to supplement your income, it's not necessarily frivolous spending. You're not going out and just, you know, buying things that you don't need. You're filling in the budget gap. And when you run out of that money in savings, you're going to start turning to credit cards. And credit card use has gone up dramatically. You know, again, if you keep it relative to what we have seen. Look, the credit card use in the 80s is really what boomed the mall industry. For those under the age of 60, a mall was a building that had multiple stores in it. And they, each of the department stores decided to then pair with financial arms, and they used to extend credit, but it was a card that you had to use in their store. You couldn't use their credit card across the hall in the other stores. And it was actually a great marketing tool, but people spent like crazy. It expanded the economy. You can say whether or not it's a good idea personally to spend and create that kind of debt. But if you're talking about the economy, you want to draw it down in terms of retail spending. This is one sure way to do it.
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0: We're on our radio. He is Eric Carlin. I'm Gary McNamara. So when just asked the question, do you believe government should cap credit card rates at 10%? It was like 64% of the public thinks it's a great idea.
1: Yeah.
0: And as we said, overall, with the government having price controls in general, it's the same thing. It's way up there, including 54% of Republicans are for it. Now, Wallet Hub did a poll, and they basically talked about the consequences, because the one poll on the credit card said, well, you might lose the perks, you know, like the perks like points and stuff like that. And, you know, the vast majority, 64%, said, well, we'd rather have the 10% than the perks.
1: Right.
2: Right. Yeah, yeah.
0: Then Wallet Hub did the actual reality survey.
2: Uh-huh.
0: 37% don't support a 10% cap on credit card interest rates if only people with excellent credit card credit gets approved.
2: Yeah.
0: Nearly 2 in 5 Americans don't support a 10% credit card cap. Okay, so that means still the majority do?
2: Interesting.
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4: With SRN News, I'm Jason Walker. President Trump ordering War Secretary Pete Hegseth to scale back the annual joint military exercises with South Korea. The president says South Korea had declined to help with the denuclearization of Iran. Authorities still seeking more people who fired weapons during a weekend shooting at Virginia State University that left 5 people wounded. One 19-year-old is in custody. Investigators trying to determine if others who fired did so in self-defense or if they were part of the aggression. Hurricane Lala skirting Hawaii's Big Island without making landfall and is weakening now after lashing the region with strong winds and drenching rain. More primaries coming up Tuesday. Voters going to the polls in Wyoming, Florida, and Alaska. SRN News.
5: This is weatherology. I'm meteorologist Laura Lockwood with the Alexandria Lakes Area Forecast. 57 overnight under clear skies. Westerly winds around 5 miles per hour. Mainly clear Monday. Chance of thunderstorms. High temperatures reach up to 79. Partly cloudy Monday night. Chance of thunderstorms, 57. Mid-70s, Tuesday and Wednesday, with a slight chance of thunderstorms, Tuesday. For KXRA, I'm meteorologist Laura Lockwood. Currently, it's 57 degrees.
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1: And I'm Gary McNamara along with Eric Harley. Okay, we got it straightened out on the whole the polling on credit card interest rates coming up in just a minute.
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1: Okay, I just saw a couple of stories contradict each other, but I found the majority of stories say that the Wallet Hub survey shows Americans are skeptical about making credit card rates 10% when told of the reality of what would happen. 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
2: And that's exactly
1: which is the reality of it. You lose your access to credit. But when the question is asked without the consequences, the full consequences, because it was, well, would you, if they took away your perks, would you go for the 10%? Then that actually is not the question.
2: Right.
1: The question is, would you have access to credit?
2: Right.
1: Now, for me, the one of the best things ever is that really my first, what I call, cleaning the toilets was a real job. Mm-hmm. Anybody would probably say, well, you can't discount that one. If your first job was a cleaning toilets.
2: Mm-hmm.
1: When I went to work for the bank and was a bill collector all during college, changed everything in me. I mean, it changed everything. And I've just never been somebody, I probably was not as conservative as my parents were coming out of the Depression, but then they had no credit cards at that point.
2: Right.
1: And I said, the only
2: credit- actually a guy named McNamara that started the whole thing. True story. He started
1: Diners Club. Yeah, Diners you're right. Club. You're right. Yes.
2: One night he forgot his wallet, right, and then he made a deal with the restaurant owner, and then I guess paid him interest. I don't know what happened, but he came up with the Diners Club card, and the rest is history.
1: Yeah.
2: Yeah.
1: And so when the only credit card debt I ever got into, I remember, I had something major on my car going. I didn't have this is when I was pretty poor.
2: Yeah.
1: And I took out $1,500 and I paid it. I don't know how many months. I can't remember how many months, but I remember seeing the interest rate on it.
2: Yeah.
1: I already didn't want to do it knowing that I couldn't pay it off in 2 months.
2: Right.
1: And now with me, with the credit cards I have, The ones I really use are, the Amazon card,
2: mm-hmm,
1: that gets you, 5% back?
2: Right.
1: And, yeah. I'm always, it's like, I put something in yesterday. It's like, zero?
2: Mm-hmm.
1: I got the credit, the 5% back, for that particular product. But I pay that credit card off every month. And for the airlines, I have one of the airline cards. I use that for almost everything else, and I can't tell you how many free flights I have gotten.
2: Yeah,
1: and how many points I have. I think right now I have about 700,000 points.
2: Wow,
1: wow. And I made a first class, because you just don't pick any flight because sometimes they're just completely totally unreasonable.
2: Mm.
1: I made a first class trip for 51,000.
2: Mm.
1: So you think about if I've got 700,000,
2: yeah,
1: how many you can, but that's first class. If I would have gone coach on that, it probably would have been $30,000.
2: Yeah.
1: Right. And so, but I'm getting ready to pay it off here, you know, in a week, whatever I owe, you know, from the last couple of months. And then any big expenditure I want, I will put on the day after I get my statement or the statement is produced because then I have 2 full months to pay it back. That's how I use my credit card. So I don't care what the interest rate is.
2: Right.
1: I could care less.
2: Right.
1: But that lesson when I had to, and I don't know how long it took me to pay it off, 3 or 4 months, but every time I had to pay the interest on that, it just drove me crazy.
2: You know what really, for me, kept me at bay with that, and I've never had ever one late payment, but it's that fear that, because you would always get that, you would always see it in pop culture, like on TV shows or whatever, you know, they come and if you default on your, you know, your payments or whatever, they start coming in and repossessing your furniture, they grab your TV, whatever you bought with the credit, you know. And I don't think they do any of that anymore, with the exception of vehicles and of course houses, but they, it was, you know, that idea, because I thought that was just embedded in my mind, and I was seeing it as a kid, and I was thinking, and when I got my first card, and I still have that card and never use it, and they charge me $20 a year because I never use it, and I pay it gladly. In fact, it's coming up in September. It comes up next month, and I've had it for the 35, 36 years, and I just remember, okay, here's what I'll do. Try and, you know, start building credit, and then I'll buy, let's say, $50 in groceries. But I'm not going to buy anything else until I pay that $50, right? I'll buy some gas, but I'm not going to buy anything else until I pay that, because I was always afraid in the back of my mind, even though the reality was eventually, you know, I learned the reality is, well, they're not going to come possess it, repossess everything. But I didn't. Bankruptcy also sounded the worst to me. I knew nothing about it to begin with, but, and I know a lot of people have to go through it, but it's, in my mind, it was the court saying, okay, you owe us everything. We're going to liquidate everything you have. You know, bring all of your belongings, or we'll come to your house and auction everything off, and, you know, that kind of thing. And I thought to myself, this is not an option. If I don't have the money to pay for it, I can't borrow too far into the future. And that was always a big deal
1: for me. Well, it's the culture that both you and I were brought up in. I was telling my brother over the weekend, you know, because he was like, you know, where was Eric born? And I said, well, I mean, Nebraska, right?
2: Yeah, Omaha, Offutt Air Force Base.
1: Yeah, you're born in Nebraska. So, but yeah, the majority of where he has lived, you know, when he was young, was the southern border, and I grew up on the northern border. And I said, we always chuckle with each other, you know, about how, what similar mindset, you know, you grew up on one border, I grew up on the other border, and we have a we think the same.
2: Yeah,
1: we have a lot of the same opinions on the issues,
2: right?
1: But we process thoughts the same way.
2: But also, and in life, our life choices in terms of, you know, finances and things like that.
1: Well, that's
2: similar.
1: Yeah. That's part of the culture.
2: Yeah, sure.
1: That's, but we grew up, and that, I said we grew up in the same kind of financial culture that our parents did.
2: Yeah.
1: And we just you don't take on debt. There is a thing called, in the culture that we were brought up in, debt shame.
2: Yeah.
1: Not being able to pay your debt, shame. You would do anything to pay. You'd work 2 jobs, 3 jobs. It didn't matter.
2: Yeah.
1: There was an incredible amount of shame for not taking care of the things that you need to take care of. There was no gray area there.
2: No.
1: It was absolute. You just, you did it. And so there was a panic. There's always been a panic for me, and I will say that this majority of how I think financial things, my mother thought the same way, but it came from my father. I only had one car loan in my life for $4,000. Mm-hmm. And I paid that off here within a few months. And when I buy cars, I don't think I can get away with if I buy a car from my dealership this time. But I bought two cars, the last two cars from the same dealership, and both I paid cash for. I just mm-hmm. I save up. Mm-hmm. But I made the deal, and I never said it, but they just assumed I was going to do payments. So the final amount was what the payments were going to be. And they said, so, I mean, how long do you want to stretch this out over? And I said, well, one day. What do you mean one day? I go, I'm paying cash. The last time, they were a little bit perturbed with me.
2: Yeah.
1: I'm like, why you? You know, they were angry with me because I, and I didn't tell them. I did not lie to them. I would never do that. I'm just not, in any kind of transaction, I'm going to lie to anybody. It's just I know because the vast majority of people finance a car, they just assumed I was financing the car. I never told them.
2: Well, the last truck that I bought, I just recently got another truck, but the last truck before that I bought, I actually went through the financing and everything else, and I have a family member who works for the corporation who owns a ton of dealerships. So I got the family deal, right? I got the employee discount.
1: You got the putty inside deal?
2: Yeah. High five.
1: Wow.
2: High five.
1: He got the inside deal.
2: I got the undercoating. But, you know, they said it's a sale price, but it's not the cash price. The cash price actually would have been higher. They said the sale price because they make money from their own and they have their own financial arm. They can shop around different financial arms, as people know, when you go into finance a vehicle. But I actually qualified for the company's financial arm to get a loan. And then 2 weeks before the first payment was due, I paid it off. And so I got the deal, the sales deal, because here's the deal, right? You go in, and I don't know how many dealerships do this. I don't know if they do it on every vehicle. It was a brand new vehicle. And they said, you know, because I know the guy in finance, and he told me, here's how it works. You know, we know that if you pay this out over whatever, 60 months, you know, I think they go up to 90, 84, 90, 70 something, 84 months now.
1: Wow.
2: And so if you do that, we're going to make this discount money that we, on the price here that we apply, we're going to make that back, of course, if you pay it out, as most people do. And I told him right then, well, that's not going to happen because I'll be paying this before the first payment is due. As soon as it posts on the account, I'm paying it off. And I did. And he knew that. And he said, there's no problem there. No, there's no penalty for the early payoff. So I got the discount. So that's one way to do it if you've got cash and they're offering a discount for financing. Go through the financing and then pay it off for that first payment.
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1: We're on radio. He's Eric Cronin. I'm Gary McNamara. By the way, when they talk about college loans to Eric, and it's like, well, these are young kids. When I was 18, as I've always said, I took out, and this goes back a long time ago, I did not want to go into debt when I went to college. That's why I worked probably 55 hours a week. I worked two separate jobs and went to college full time.
2: Yeah.
1: I didn't want to get into debt, but I got offered $1,000, you know, $1,000 student loan the first year. And I go, I don't want to take it. My dad goes, no, take it. Go, why? He says, you don't have to pay interest on it until like 9 months after you're out of college. If you pay the whole $100,000, that's what they had today, $1,000 off, you don't have to pay any interest. So I sat there, banked that, put it in interest-bearing accounts for 4 years, collected the interest, and then paid it off at the end. That was my philosophy of debt, even at 18.
2: Yeah.
1: You know, I did not want it. And so, you know, it's a different culture today.
2: One of my granddaughters, actually the three oldest granddaughters are all working and going to college at the same time, right? And so two of them are working, it's roughly 30 hours a week, but it's enough, right? Especially in going through college. And one of them is working more than 30 hours a week because she got a great job bartending. She works at one of these movie places that is also serves food and drinks, right? And she loves bartending. And then she said to me, and it's funny because we were kind of on an outing, me and her, and she says to me, yeah, she goes, I'm making so much money bartending, I'm thinking about quitting college. And she just stopped waiting for me to look over and go, huh? What? You're going to what? And then she started giggling. But, you know, it's if you don't, and I think it's important to build those ethics, work ethic, debt ethic, if you want to call it, along the way, so that when you're going through life, you can make smarter choices and have more freedom in your life.
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18: News this hour from Town Hall. I'm Jason Walker. New numbers are fueling the debate over which administration delivered better paychecks. Unleash Prosperity says the comparison between Joe Biden and Donald Trump is a story on affordability. Ken Lorman explains.
19: Economist Steve Moore of UP says inflation-adjusted wages, or real wages, fell nearly 4% during the Biden years, reducing Americans' buying power. By contrast, he says real wages under President Trump's current term are up about 1.2%. Moore argues that while the gain is modest, it's a move in the right direction and a sign that workers are finally getting ahead instead of falling behind. Ken Lorman reporting.
18: White House reports some countries are routing exports through third nations to avoid U.S. tariffs. Bob Agnew explains.
20: The report says China has responded to 2018 tariffs by sending goods to other countries for packaging and assembly. White House trade advisor Peter Navarro says China launders exports through more than 40 countries, causing tax revenue losses of $19 to $26 billion each year. China's leader, Xi Jinping, is scheduled to visit Washington in September. Bob Agnew reporting.
18: Firefighters still have their hands full in England and France. A number of wildfires are burning, but forecasters say some cooler weather may be on the way there. There appears to be bipartisan support on Capitol Hill now to get rid of daylight saving time once and for all.
21: President Trump supports keeping the time across the country the same all year long. On his Truth Social page, the president writes, "People are sick and tired of having to change their clocks twice a year. It is foolish, inconvenient, and in some cases, very costly."
18: More on these stories at townhall.com.
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18: It appears a red state attorney general's warning about financial discrimination against an ammo maker is paying off.
23: 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Following warning letters under the state's FIND Act, the companies pledged not to discriminate against lawful firearm businesses, with Bill.com entering a business relationship with the ammo maker. Ron Taylor reporting.
18: He pitched over the major leagues for 26 years. He won 288 games, a remarkable athlete. But when all was said and done, he was best known for surgery that he had on his elbow many decades ago. And thus it began, Tommy John surgery. Tommy John died yesterday at 83. Breaking news and analysis, townhall.com. An eight-day halt of avocado imports from Mexico's main producing state has now been lifted. We have more on the story, an explanation from correspondent Donna Warder.
24: Orchard supervisor Jesus Mendez says the halt in production had an economic impact on both producers and workers. Michoacán is Mexico's main avocado-producing state and also a region where four cartels designated by the Trump administration as terrorist organizations operate. U.S. authorities fully lifted the restrictions after more Mexican troops were deployed in the region. Avocado producer Luis Manuel Soto says more troops troops bring more peace of mind because he says his life has repeatedly been threatened. He says, I think we can work more comfortably, do our jobs better, and hopefully they will continue providing security so that everyone in Michoacán can move forward.
18: More on these stories at townhall.com.
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4: This is weatherology. I'm meteorologist Alora Lockwood with the Alexandria Lakes Area Forecast. 57 overnight under clear skies, westerly winds around 5 miles per hour. Mainly clear Monday, chance of thunderstorms, high temperatures reach up to 79. Partly cloudy Monday night, chance of thunderstorms 57. Mid-70s Tuesday and Wednesday with a slight chance of thunderstorms Tuesday. For KXRA, I'm meteorologist Alora Lockwood. Currently, it's 57 degrees.
5: 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Gary McNamara and Eric Harley talk about everything from politics to social issues and news of the day. 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
1: All across America, we are Red Eye Radio. He is Eric Harley, and I'm Gary McNamara.
2: Hi.
1: Welcome and good morning. Thanks so much for being here.
2: Hope everybody had a great weekend. Did a good weekend. You traveled.
1: I traveled to see Dad. It was really really good. He had some good cognitive moments.
2: Good.
1: Interesting. And also went back for the party of my great nephew, who's headed off to college.
2: That is so.

0: like when the first day that, you know, you're in town, which would be, or the second day, Saturday morning, you pick them up to go to breakfast.
1: Yeah.
0: You always pick them up. You've done that for years. And I went, yep. And then I realized, wow. And he couldn't do it because he had the party Saturday and everything else.
1: Yeah.
0: And it was like, somebody, and I was like, wow, that was the last time was the last time. It might be the last, you know, the, it might be the last time that I do that because you, when you go off to college, everything changes completely.
1: Right.
0: And, and so not that I won't see him, but I was, and other people asked me, are you sad? And I went, no, it's a natural order of things. It's just, I don't, you know, I don't sit there and look. I had those good times. Plus, one thing I love is I come from a family that never looks back.
1: Right.
0: That's, you know, we talk about culture that you grew up and we talked about, for example, financial culture and stuff like that, as we did in a previous hour, and debt and all that. That's the other thing too. Now my family takes pictures because everybody has a phone.
1: Right.
0: I really was never a picture taker.
1: Right.
0: I never had my Kodak Instamatic.
1: Yeah.
0: You know.
1: Well, even as a dad, I didn't have a video camera. And the reason was I didn't want to be carrying the video camera because I would have 24/7 and not enjoying the actual moment. And I'm glad I did that. I actually have no regrets.
0: No, when you do something and you're like, you go to a, it's like people going to a concert, and I've learned it's like, no.
1: Yeah.
0: You know, if you want to tape 30 seconds of one song, yes. Otherwise, put down the stupid camera, enjoy the concert.
1: Well, I heard a stand-up comedian go, man, I just went to a concert for the first time in a long time. It was so great to see the band that I went to see on the phone of the guy in front of me.
0: And so, not that we didn't take pictures, my father did, but I was never a picture taker. I am now that I have a cell phone, but it's like, okay, I've taken a picture of everything all the time. I post more of the memories of the photos, like on Facebook, for example, if I take a great sunset, you know, from 4 years ago, or mom and dad from, you know, 10 years ago or something like that, I'll post when it comes up.
1: Mm-hmm.
0: But it's the culture of how I grew up. We've never lived in the past, ever. It's everything, you know, I've never been one to sit there and, okay, let's look at, oh, I wish I could go back. I always find it interesting when I go to my high school alumni site.
1: Mm-hmm.
0: And when I've gone to a few reunions, and I probably would have never gone to any of my reunions if a couple of friends had said, you're in town anyway. You're always in town.
1: Yeah.
0: And these are people that, you know, just were great people. You got to show up. And, you know, and the first one I went to was my 40th.
1: Right.
0: And I'm telling you, there was this one cheerleader.
1: Uh-huh.
0: She sat next to me in class.
1: Uh-huh.
0: And then there was a picture of her in the yearbook.
1: Uh-huh.
0: And man, I got to be honest with you.
1: Yeah.
0: For 40 years, I lusted her.
1: Yeah?
0: Yeah. Oh. And then it came to the reunion.
1: Uh-huh.
0: And there she was. And I walked up to her. She was at, I didn't go to the big fancy dinner. I just go to the Friday night at a bar.
1: Now, this is the 50 year?
0: The 40th.
1: 40th. All right.
0: And I went up to her and she looked, she goes, oh, she knew me. He goes, Gary McNamara. Yeah. She goes, how you doing? I hear your life. Somebody was talking about it, you know, that you're doing great, radio, podcasting, all that other stuff. And I went, yeah, how you doing? My life sucks. I hate my life. I don't like where I live. I got divorced. My kids are and for 5 minutes didn't stop. I went, well, nice talking to you. I turn around going, oh, that was a wasted 40 years of lust.
1: My life. Well, I don't know. Maybe had she been with you all this time.
0: Oh, yeah. Oh.
1: It would have been a much better story.
0: Well, if you wish to live in that delusion, you may. I'm not going to.
1: Yeah.
0: But I just, the people that say, yeah, life is just so tough because high school, I had no worries and it was the best time of my life. And my first reaction is, really?
1: You peaked at 17?
0: That was at 17? Wow. If you do think that way, I understand your depression.
1: Well, it's,
0: I just never, I always wanted to move on to the next thing.
1: I don't see the purpose.

0: Now, when buddies and I, you know, my buddies in Del Rio, I've known them since grade school. And when we get together every year, we'll talk about every once in a while, hey, do you remember, you know, so-and-so? Yeah. And I never do, but I always nod my head, yes. But they'll talk about certain things. You reminisce for a minute. I don't think I've ever heard, man, I'd love to go back to those days. No, I don't. When my wife and I started, we had this tiny home, under 1,100 square feet, which now, these days, would not qualify as a tiny home. It would be too big. But it was a tiny home. And we had our kids, and it was lovely. We had this little gas furnace that we loved to call our fireplace. And we would talk about our dreams and the whole thing. And we would just, you know, it was, and the ignorance, really it is, the ignorance is bliss, right? You don't know how hard it's going to be to go out and improve your life or succeed or do whatever it is, whatever your goals are. And so at that young age, you always have that, you know, lots of hope and everything else, which isn't a bad thing. And, you know, we will reminisce about when the kids were little. We never say, oh, if we could only go back to the, I'm not going back to an 1,100 square foot home. I mean, I may get an 1,100 square foot RV one day, but I won't be going back to the, now we talked about downsizing. You know, I have a home right now that if it comes down to just me and my wife and my special needs daughter who lives with us, and my grandkids aren't around as much. They visit all the time, but if they're not around as much, I may downsize my home, but I never live in this mindset of going back, because to me, it's the opposite of progress. And even at my age of 60, I still believe there's a lot of room for progress. I'm excited about whatever that next step is going to be.
1: What about for me being 10 years older? Is it over?
0: I would make some calls. I wouldn't buy any green bananas. That's probably a bad idea. There are things that don't take, when they say stop and smell the roses, don't stop and smell the roses. That's not worth
1: it. I like the green banana one the best. I'm gonna tuck that away in my brain for future use. You know, but I do the same thing. You know, get together with my buddies, whatever. And you know what we talk about? The stupid things we do.
0: Yeah.
1: It's like your friends. I think it was my buddy Jeff who came up with a picture of me. I don't know how old I was. I don't know if I was 18, 19, 20, something like that. Obviously in the photo, I mean, I got hair out. Obviously it looks like I'm inebriated.
0: Yeah.
1: Well, I don't remember the picture.
0: Right.
1: But it's like, I got the blackmail on that. I don't know, about 10 years ago, he sent it to me. He goes, look what I found. This is blackmail material.
0: There you go. It's like,
1: you're right, it is.
0: Yeah.
1: And then there's one of me, you know, with my foosball table, and it was it almost fits the description when I talked about when I worked at the disco for 2 weeks,
0: right,
1: spinning records at the Port Shark, and I was wearing like the flannel shirt and the cord, and it's me in basically a flannel shirt, corduroy pants. I am as skinny as you could possibly be. My hair is all out. I'm at the foosball table, and it just is a stupid looking picture of me.
0: Yeah,
1: and so, you know, but we look back at the dumb things that we did that we can laugh at, but really aren't for much public consumption at all.
0: Right.
1: And then you move on. But I don't think any of my friends have ever said, I wish I could go back. And I've met so many people that say, I wish I could go back. I wish I could go back. I don't regret anything. I wouldn't have done anything differently in my life.
0: Mm-hmm.
1: But they were really, really tough times. And I think the biggest thing is the understanding when you get to this age, you have wisdom, which comes from experience, which comes from all the dumb mistakes you made, but you're still alive.
0: No, I think that's where growth is. That's
1: right.
0: Where if you don't, as long as you're learning from them and you look to fight to overcome those any mistakes you made that are on you. You know, that's, you know, I look back at some of the pictures, you know, of me in my teen years, and my hair is down to my shoulder blades, you know, and I'm looking at it, and people are going, you know, and I'll show every once in a while, they go, you know, like my son will say, hey, show my buddy your picture with the long hair. You know, oh, cool. And I'm thinking to myself, you know, in all of these, I look like I just smoked a bunch of weed. Now, there's a reason for that, though. There's a legitimate reason. And it's because I had just smoked a bunch of weed. And I'm thinking to myself, it doesn't look cool to me. It looks like this guy needs to get his life together.
1: Well, and that's a difference between me and my father. You look at all my father's pictures.
0: Yeah.
1: He was the same person his whole life. I swear. I mean, when he was 19, he was actually an instructor. He went right into the Army.
0: Yeah.
1: Just he was inducted summer 45,
0: right.
1: And then World War II ended by the time he got to Japan.
0: Right.
1: And he immediately became an instructor.
0: Right.
1: Of, you know, of how to rebuild Jeeps and everything. 19.
0: Yeah.
1: Yeah. From what he was doing to in there, and, you know, and everybody was a higher rank. And you look at even some pictures there and you go, no, that's my dad. Then you look at him in the 50s. Yeah, that's my dad. And you look in the 60s. Yeah, that's my dad. 70s, 80s, all the way up today. It's like he was an adult at birth.
0: Yeah, you know, my dad,
1: where my dad had the same thing.
0: But I think it's because, and my oldest brother and I had this discussion in the days after my other brother passed away. And we were talking about the effect on mom and dad, and my oldest brother said to me, you know, my dad, he said, you know, dad, my dad is hard. He's one of those guys who's lived through so many things, and went into the military at a very young age, went to war at 18. But before that, it's a very long story of not an easy life with his parents splitting apart. And so many things he had to deal with as a child, and then, you know, going through life as soon as he turned 18, and then went to war again right after I was born. I was 4, and you know those kind of things, and then always being the sole breadwinner of a family that had 5 children, a family of 7. And so those things, and your dad,
1: same thing,
0: you know, same thing,
1: same thing.
0: And so, you know, these are tough. These are individuals who are made of something else because of their experience. You know, their life experience has brought them to that point. And like your dad, my dad's always been that consistent person throughout his life. I mean, he'll tell you, I learned these things, you know, and I was stupid when I was young or whatever. He might tell you things like that. But he's been very consistent, you know, along the way. For me, there were some changes in life. I think the basis of it, the foundation of who I was built thanks to my parents. But it didn't kick in for a while. I'm a late bloomer, you might say.
1: I still haven't bloomed yet. I haven't bloomed, but I'm doomed.
0: Yeah.
1: We are Red Eye Radio.
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3: If you are a gardener planning to grow vegetables well into the fall, say pass first frost in your area, Penn State University Extension's Aaron Kinley offers this advice.
4: If there is something that you think you want to grow as a fall crop, take a look at the seed packet, and it should say have days to harvest on there. Find your first frost date and count back from there with those days to harvest. So let's say my seed packet says it's 60 days to harvest, and I know my first frost date is October 15th. So I know that I'm going to want to plant that like August 15th. And then if you have season extenders, you have a little bit of room to play with, maybe a couple weeks on the end, especially if you have a low tunnel to start covering things.
3: Fall veggies, those that are hardy in frost events, may benefit from a phenomenon called winter sweetening. I'm Rod Bain reporting for the U.S. Department of Agriculture in Washington, D.C.
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0: We are Red Eye Radio. He is Eric Carlin. I'm Gary McNamara. Welcome and good morning. Coming up on the bottom of the hour, flock cameras. I was in New York over the weekend and somebody asked me, hey, have you talked flock cameras yet? And I went, oh, no. Oh, too controversial? It's like,
1: well,
0: like, no, nothing's too controversial.
1: No.
0: Yeah, and I was thinking that, you know, and you and I've always said this, because you newspapers, whoever that ever, you know, written about me in the past, the controversial talk show host, and I've always said I don't think any opinion I hold is controversial.
1: Right.
0: No. I don't think one opinion I hold is a controversial opinion, because controversial would be fringe in some way, right?
1: Right. Yeah. Yeah.
0: And so I've always laughed at that. Well, you know, you're one of those controversial. No, I'm not. Well, I've heard you and you believe that women should play against women. So you're controversial. That's not controversial.
1: Right.
0: That's
1: right.
0: Even Caitlyn Jenner agrees with me. Oh, we'll get to that later on too. Well, you saw that, right?
1: Yeah.
0: I was hoping, because Caitlyn said there's only one way. There's only one way to solve this problem. And by the way, yes, I will call a person by the name that they give themselves, but Bruce Jenner is a man.
1: Yeah.
0: But I was hoping that he would say the only way to resolve this is to have men play in the women's league. I was like, please say that. And no, he had to take the non-controversial opinion, which is no, XX should play XX and XY should play XY. That's how you determine it. So,
1: well, how dare you make common sense out of all this?
0: That controversial opinion.
1: Yeah.
0: It's like, I don't hold any controversial opinions.
1: No.
0: Well, you're a conservative. Well, tell me a controversial opinion that I hold. It's common sense. The insanity, you know. You believe that we should protect the border and have an army. Those aren't controversial opinions.
1: No,
0: it's like
1: you don't believe a child should be able to have irreversible surgery.
0: Right. You're controversial. Didn't you say you're not for children being able to cut off their body parts?
1: Yeah.
0: See, you're a radical.
1: There you have it.
0: That's
1: the argument by the left.
0: Flock cameras. Come.
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3: With SRN News, I'm Jason Walker. Mideast negotiator Jared Kushner is meeting with Israeli Prime Minister Benjamin Netanyahu. That after the premier soundly rejected the 15-point U.S.-backed roadmap to move the truce deal forward in Gaza. President Trump ordering the Pentagon to scale back the annual joint military exercises with South Korea. Been known that Mr. Trump is not too happy right now with the government in Seoul. Hurricane Lala has just missed Hawaii's Big Island without making landfall and is weakening after lashing the region with strong winds and drenching rain. And authorities are seeking additional people who fired weapons during a weekend shooting at Virginia State University. 5 people wounded. 1 person has been arrested. SRN News.
4: This is weatherology. I'm meteorologist Laura Lockwood with the Alexandria Lakes area forecast. 57 overnight under clear skies, westerly winds around 5 miles per hour. Mainly clear Monday, chance of thunderstorms, high temperatures reach up to 79. Partly cloudy Monday night, chance of thunderstorms 57. Mid-70s Tuesday and Wednesday with a slight chance of thunderstorms Tuesday. For KXRA, I'm meteorologist Laura Lockwood. Currently, it's 57 degrees.

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1: All right, flock cameras. These cameras that exist all over the country that when you drive by, they basically, I mean, there's the company. What do they call Flock Safety, I think? Is that the name of the company?
2: Yeah.
1: Flock Safety?
2: Yeah.
1: And by the way, they're at intersections and everything else. Now, the local governments have to approve them. You just can't put them there. They collect every car that goes by. And they save it for a certain amount of time. And it can be used by law enforcement for any type of investigation. It's caused an outcry last couple of weeks, a huge outcry on it. Sort of like the whole red light camera thing. Do you remember when they were talking about, Eric? They were talking about having sensors that would, when you went onto a freeway, would know, or maybe they were even flock cameras that would catch your car. Yeah, they weren't flock cameras, but another kind of system that would catch your car, you know, when you enter the highway, and then, or would monitor you as you're going down the highway. And if you got to the next checkpoint that took a picture of your vehicle and you got there in a particular amount of time that meant you were speeding, the goal was to give you a speeding ticket.
2: Yeah.
1: That never went anywhere. Just like a lot of, do red light cameras exist anywhere? I remember they were all over here in Texas. They just disappeared.
2: I sure hope they've disappeared. No, I mean, what I mean is, I know in Texas there, and the remnants, it looks like there, I mean, there's an old camera up there. They didn't the private sector company that ran them basically, I guess didn't take them down. I don't know if cities required that or not, but in Texas, I don't know that there are any left. I think they're gone. I think they're all gone.
1: You know, when you look at, for example, as we now know, traffic reports now are done by cameras all over the place. Now, they're regular cameras. They probably can't read your license plate. I don't know if you can zoom them in or do it, but they're built to let you know that, you know, well, where you are, and also by cell phone. They also do, I think, they still do the cell phone.
2: Yeah, if you're talking about traffic reports on the radio and on TV, that is done primarily by cell phone pings. And then what they'll do is they'll back that up. If they've got a camera, TxDOT cameras in our case, Texas DOT has cameras in major metro areas.
1: Everywhere.
2: And you can see it. And it comes in handy, especially with weather, when there's ice on the roads, you can see which roads are clear. But yeah, they use that, and then they can tell where the traffic is bunched up by cell phone pings. They don't know it's your particular cell phone. They just know it's a group of cell phones that have slowed down or stopped or whatever.
1: Now, the flock safety systems say they you know, can read your license plate, scratches on your vehicle.
2: Yeah.
1: They don't take a picture of the person inside of the vehicle. You can't see the person inside of the vehicle, but you can definitely tell the license plate, any scratches, dents on the vehicles. and the make and model of that particular vehicle. And then it's stored for a certain amount of days, and law enforcement can use it. Now, they've tightened up, flock safety systems have said they've tightened up the availability of that. But as we know, crimes have been solved. I believe that the road rage incident, stop the drink, stop the vodka, Gary, on I-20 that we talked about last week. I think flock cameras helped solve that one.
2: Yeah.
1: I'm not sure, but I think I read where it did, but other crimes they have. I saw it were in Dallas. It's been used 64,000 times in investigations. Let me just see. 63,000 times since 2025 in the name of tracking down investigative leads. I was reading an article from WFAA here locally, where in Hood County, the Hood County Constable has said, nope, it's an invasion of privacy. Privacy isn't optional, and mass surveillance isn't how we do things. So they've shut them down and covered them in Hood County, Texas. I decided to look at the legalities behind it. And one of the things I always looked at was the Supreme Court decision on DUI back in 1990.
2: Mm-hmm.
1: And it was, is that an invasion of privacy? And it was found to be no.
2: Yeah.
1: That if you stop a car, even open a window, you know, to talk to the driver, look at the, you know, you can monitor, you know, the, you can look, because there's not just a DUI. I haven't seen one in a while. When I first moved here in Texas, it seemed like everywhere I went, at the beginning of the month, there would be, you know, looking for your, you know, your registration and inspection on right. your vehicles. They can do that. There is no privacy when it comes to being outside of your vehicle.
2: Right.
1: By federal law. And even if you are doing it, and even Scalia voted for this, for when it comes to DUI checkpoints, that as long as you're talking about you're doing it specifically for DUI, the federal courts have said that's okay. If you're doing it, for example, to see if somebody's bringing drugs into a neighborhood, major restrictions on that.
2: Right. Yeah.
1: And I find it interesting saying, okay, so if you're talking about a specific traffic crime, you know, you've got to be able to check everybody over. You don't check everybody that's on the road everywhere, but you have to, you know, I don't know if you set a time limit or whatever, but you simply say for the next hour, we're going to stop every car that comes by. Then that's viewed as not targeting an individual.
2: Right.
1: That's how they, you know, they look at it. When it comes to flock cameras existing, you may view that as an invasion of privacy. That may be the opinion that we all have. It's an invasion of my privacy. Why are they doing that? Whatever. It is not legally to take those pictures of each and every car. How you use it afterwards, how you store it, how you use it, whether a warrant is required for that, that's where the privacy concerns come in at that point. But I think it's more of a, and I think, for example, whether it's Hood County or whatever, it will be people's opinions, just like it was for red light cameras or whatever, that will either keep them or make them go away. Red light cameras targeted everybody, and everybody could get hit with a traffic ticket on that. The yeah. one thing you're going to have, like this, the Hood County constable who said, no, it's an invasion of privacy. You're not going to have that in our county.
2: Right.
1: I can see that opinion happening. I can see the other opinion where they go, no, it actually solved a ton of crimes. And it's not illegal by federal law to do that. There will also be states, I believe, Texas may be one of them, because just like DUI checkpoints, there are 12 states that don't have DUI checkpoints. They say that by the state constitution, it is, you know, illegal invasion of privacy because you're opening up your window to see what you're doing inside.
2: Right.
1: And Texas is one of those states where you cannot have DUI checkpoints. When I lived in Oregon, I don't know if it's still the case now, when I lived in Oregon, I believe they didn't have them either. And And so, because I would believe the concept is, for example, in the state of Texas, the police can sit there all day when your car goes by and look to see whether you have a registration.
2: Yeah.
1: Inspection, right. No more. We have, sure. We have no more of the official inspection. But if you have the registration, you've gotten your air pollution.
2: Yeah, we have emissions inspections right. in the major cities.
1: So I think this is a thing that's not going to be legal, where it will be more the opinion and culture of people as to what they view as privacy, which can be completely different from one state to another, as we have seen.
2: Well, and you think of there's the officer that was accused of in Massachusetts. She was accused of using the department's flock camera to track her ex. That's just an abuse of power or resources. And we'll see what happens with that case. Privacy concerns are always there. There's this thought that you have an inherent right to privacy if you're in public. So you think about any of these closed circuit TV cameras that have been around forever, right? And it's usually in areas where people congregate, like a neighborhood where there are bars, things like that. We, in fact, have one. We have a few of them here, but there's one area in specific that actually had cameras, and then they took the cameras out, and then crime came back up. They put the cameras back in. And business owners were actually the ones who said, and it wasn't the government, and there is a difference, but the business owner said, no, we want these cameras. And I assume, if I'm walking down the street, that businesses have security cameras that are running, that people have doorbell cameras. And you think about, okay. And again, there is a difference between people wanting to protect their own property or a business wanting to protect their own property. And then the use of highways. But when you're using a highway, when you're on the highway, if you're being monitored, the question is, well, legally, if you're charged with something, what are your rights? This was one of the things that came up with red light cameras, that I should be able to face my accuser. I should be able to challenge my accuser.
1: Right.
2: So if it's a police officer that sees you running, a human running a red light, then boom. But when they started sending out these red light tickets saying, here, you got to pay this fine or whatever. People were saying, well, no, because the technology can be flawed. It can be challenged. And it's also a great deal. It was more effort to challenge that.
1: Didn't they also call it a civil violation, not a traffic violation?
2: Right. And that made it, again, more difficult to challenge. And so in some states, they said no more. And so it's not just that there are cameras. It's what they're used for. And every locale has the right to decide if they want them. I think it comes down to that.
1: Yeah, I don't believe, by what I've seen in the Supreme Court federal precedent, that they are federally illegal. They may become state illegal.
2: Right.
1: But on the federal level,
2: yeah.
1: I did some research over the weekend using the whole DUI decisions,
2: right.
1: Checkpoint decisions
2: right.
1: on that.
2: Right.
1: We are Red Eye Radio.
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0: We are Red Eye Radio, and he's Art Carney, and I'm Gary McNamara. And things getting, some fisticuffs because of the whole flock camera thing. Protesters gathered in Fargo, North Dakota on Saturday to make their voices heard regarding the use of flock cameras by law enforcement, only for the initial peaceful protest to end up in fighting. The protest was primarily organized by a group calling themselves Midnight Mafia, who have been outspoken in their opposition to what they view as invasive levels of surveillance. They spoke of their need for privacy and distrust of the government, and the fact that government would use the information gained in flock cameras solely to fight crime. They didn't believe that. I think there's no end in sight to possible federal overreach, even if you have terrific guardrails, said one concerned citizens. I also don't like the idea of being surveilled wherever I go. The protest ended about 40 minutes after it started when a physical fight broke out between those who were trying to make the event overtly political and those who were trying to keep it nonpartisan.
1: Ah, so, wow. There you go.

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6: News this hour from Town Hall. I'm Rich Thomason. The traditional U.S.-South Korea military exercise is just getting underway, although on a smaller scale than in years gone by.
7: President Trump taking to his Truth Social page, stating he has instructed Secretary of War Pete Hegseth to substantially reduce the military drills we do with that country. The president saying, based on my very good relationship with Kim Jong-un of North Korea, I am not happy with the fact the U.S. has long ago agreed to participate in joint military exercises with South Korea. These exercises are not only costly, but send a signal that is totally inappropriate and hostile to a country that, as long as Donald J. Trump has been president, has been unthreatening and respectful.
6: Correspondent Laura Winter says Mr. Trump has also cited South Korea for a lack of support in the Iran war. American negotiator Jared Kushner has held a rare meeting with the Hamas chief in Egypt to push to jumpstart the stalled Gaza ceasefire.
8: It's a meeting that would once have been unthinkable. But the face-to-face talks between Jared Kushner and Khalil al-Haya in Cairo are a sign of just how keen Washington is to see the next phase of the Board of Peace's Gaza deal put into action. Israel has rejected the plan, which would see it withdraw from the Gaza Strip while Hamas would disarm, handing its weapons over to a new governing body. Reports say Jared Kushner called for concrete, verifiable steps from Hamas, adding that Gaza could never be a source of terror.
6: The BBC's Joe Inwood. Days of torrential rain and severe flooding have killed at least seven people in Indiana. A four-year-old boy, three men, and three women lost their lives. Hurricane Lala has weakened to a tropical storm after pummeling Hawaii. Bridges and other infrastructure are damaged. About 100 homes have been swept off their foundations on the Big Island. The Dow futures down 70 points. NASDAQ futures up 133. More on these stories at townhall.com.
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6: Crews are battling massive wildfires in Belgium and Greece, fires resulting in a loss of life on an island near Athens.
11: On the island of Salamina in Greece, fire crackled inside a house as wildfires burned. Firefighters confirmed that two people had died from the fires on the island west of Athens on Sunday. Some 260 firefighters were responding to the blazes. In Belgium, about 12 square miles has burned in the high fens. Authorities evacuated about 600 residents and tourists as smoke spread through the area. The country activated the EU's civil protection mechanism to receive assistance from other countries. Sweden and the Netherlands have sent firefighting aircraft. The fires follow weeks of unusually hot and dry weather across Europe. I'm Karen Chamas.
6: Ukraine taking aim at Russia's economy and morale, attacking the country's biggest online retailer. News and analysis, townhall.com. Guacamole lovers rejoice. After 8 days, a ban on imported Mexican avocados has been lifted.
12: Orchard supervisor Jesus Mendez says the halt in production had an economic impact on both producers and workers. Michoacán is Mexico's main avocado-producing state and also a region where four cartels designated by the Trump administration as terrorist organizations operate. U.S. authorities fully lifted the restrictions after more Mexican troops were deployed in the region. Avocado producers Luis Manuel Soto says more troops bring more peace of mind because he says his life has repeatedly been threatened. He says, I think we can work more comfortably, do our jobs better, and hopefully they will continue providing security so that everyone in Michoacán can move forward. I'm Donna Water.
6: A Maryland state tax court has struck down the state's digital advertising tax, saying it's unconstitutional. More on these stories, townhall.com.
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14: A client from Real Estate by Joe talks about her positive experience.
15: I chose Real Estate by Joe because they were advertising that they sell quicker. And initially when I reached out to them, we were in the selling process. And then I ended up working with them for 4 years and they helped me in the buying process as well. You tell them what you're looking for and it's always in the back of their mind. You know, the process was long and they never gave up on it. They continued to work as hard as they did day one till 4 years later.
16: 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I'm meteorologist Laura Lockwood with the Alexandria Lakes Area Forecast. Mainly clear today with a chance of thunderstorms. High of 80, southwest winds 8 to 15 miles per hour. Lows level off around 58 tonight. Slight chance of thunderstorms. Slight chance of thunderstorms tomorrow. Highs around 75. Sunshine mixed with clouds at times. I'm meteorologist Laura Lockwood with your KXRA Forecast brought to you by Egg Country. Right now, it's 59 degrees.
17: This is America in the Morning from Westwood One. Good morning, I'm John Trout. It's Monday, August 17th, 2026. Here's what's coming up on America in the Morning.
18: The head of CENTCOM visits the USS Abraham Lincoln in the Middle East as the ceasefire deadline between the U.S. and Iran is set to expire. I'm John Stolness in Washington.
19: More than two dozen people shot, 11 killed in a weekend filled with gun violence across the U.S.
20: It's just been chaos.
19: I'm Jim Roper.
12: Lala, weakened from a hurricane to now a tropical storm, continues to pound Hawaii's Big Island.
21: The heavy rainfall will continue.
12: I'm Donna Water.
22: Deadly flooding and evacuations in Indiana.
23: There are electrical lines that may become re-energized that are still in water.
22: I'm Clayton Neville.
24: Tommy John passes on at 83. I'm Robert Workman.
25: The World War II Memorial on the National Mall has been vandalized with the words, "Clean hands, dirty." Marcela Sanchez, Washington.
1: All ahead on America in the Morning. It's 7 after. Amidst reports of poor living and work conditions on board the USS Abraham Lincoln that have been surfacing over the last few weeks, one of the nation's top military leaders visited sailors during his trip to the Middle East. John Stolness has more from Washington.
18: U.S. CENTCOM Commander Admiral Brad Cooper praised the crew of the Lincoln and called his time there awe-inspiring. The roughly 5,000 sailors on board have been

0: says concerns about conditions are overblown. Former chairman of the Joint Chiefs of Staff, Admiral Mike Mullen, tells ABC's This Week,
1: "The truth probably lies somewhere in the middle. Some of these problems, I was connected with Admiral Cooper last night, who was on the ship yesterday, and he told me he had a really good visit. He said many of these problems were early in the deployment and they were solved. But these are morale issues on a ship, which you really have to focus on, and they have been pressed in combat."
0: Mullen says morale is up significantly on board the Lincoln. The USS George Washington is steaming from the Pacific to the Middle East to relieve the Lincoln in the next few days. On ABC's This Week, Democratic Senator Ruben Gallego lays the blame at the feet of the president.
2: "This administration did not plan for this war, did not plan how to get out of this war, did not really understand how this war was going to escalate. They were basically trying and hoping that this war would end up just like the war in Venezuela, and our men and women are now suffering the consequences of that."
0: Meanwhile, the 60-day deadline for the U.S.-Iran Memorandum of Understanding signed back in June expires today. Fox News reports the Trump administration reportedly opened a back channel to the Iranian Islamic Revolutionary Guard to try and bring an end to the conflict. In remarks on Long Island, New York, Friday, President Trump claimed the U.S. would one day take over complete ownership of the Strait of Hormuz.
3: "And after we finish defeating Iran, which is being very badly defeated, pretty soon I'll be declaring the Hormuz Strait a territory of the United States."
0: Iranian officials called that claim a delusion. John Stolness, Washington.
4: A college campus, a Michigan neighborhood, in Philadelphia, Chicago, Baltimore, in a bar, and even at a gun violence reduction event in Kentucky, there were shootings across America over the weekend that left more than 11 dead. Jim Roop has a recap.
5: Friday, a mass shooting in Missaukee County, Michigan, results in six dead, including a 16-year-old boy and a 13-year-old girl left in critical condition. Michigan State Police Lieutenant Ashley Miller says it started with officers responding to a call at a home in Lake Township, leading to a search for a suspect, 39-year-old Chad Hickman, and that led to more victims across three crime scenes.
6: "This type of situation, I mean, doesn't happen too often, and when it happens in a small town, it's scary."
5: The suspect, Hickman, among the dead. All victims died of gunshot wounds. It's unclear if the suspect shot himself. Saturday, a 19-year-old is arrested on suspicion of opening fire on the campus of Virginia State University. Five people wounded in that shooting, with one in critical condition. Also Saturday, a 16-year-old boy is killed and four wounded in a shooting at what was reportedly a gun violence reduction program event in Lexington, Kentucky. While the investigation is ongoing, Police Chief Lawrence Weather suggests this violence seems to have sprung from an angry confrontation.
7: "If you know something, you know some people that are kind of like angry at each other or arguing back and forth, please let us know. Let somebody know."
5: The suspect or suspects are still believed to be on the loose. In Baltimore, a 29-year-old off-duty police officer was killed in a violent confrontation at an after-hours speakeasy. Police Commissioner Kevin Bethel says that investigation's ongoing.
8: "As to one, you know, what this site was, why the officer was there."
5: And early Sunday in Hartford, Connecticut, one person killed, four wounded in a shooting at a local bar there. Hartford Police Lieutenant Aaron Boysford says it feels like his short-staffed department is playing whack-a-mole when it comes to bar violence.
9: "We police the bars best we can. You know, we'll be at one, there'll be a disturbance in the next one, we'll move to that one, and then we play this game every weekend."
5: According to the Gun Violence Archive data, there have been more than 280 mass shootings so far this year in the U.S. I'm Jim Roop.
4: 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It's 12 after. When we return on America in the Morning, an update on Western wildfires and Midwest flooding. Back after these messages.

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0: We're back on America in the Morning, just ahead of an update on wildfires in the West. Here's AccuWeather.com meteorologist LaTroy Thornton.
1: A cold front gradually making its way toward the East Coast today looks to be the focus for much of the wet weather across the eastern third to half of the nation, but very humid conditions over portions of the Southeast in particular are likely to help fuel some more widespread downpours from around the Richmond, Virginia area, south and west through the majority of North Carolina, northern South Carolina, and points westward toward the Knoxville, Tennessee, and Huntsville, Alabama areas. This broad zone faces the risk for numerous flooding downpours this afternoon and evening, with the potential for slow travel to result. Some of the thunderstorms may even turn severe at times with gusty winds. However, the nation's highest chance for widespread severe weather later today sets up ahead of a separate cold front, with areas from southeastern South Dakota and southwestern Minnesota through portions of northwest Iowa and much of eastern Nebraska in line for some thunderstorms that may bring gusty winds of 60 to 70 miles per hour, as well as some hail. Thunderstorms to the north and west of there this afternoon from western Nebraska through the Dakotas into northeastern Montana are less likely to be severe, with much of the interior west facing the risk for spotty afternoon thundershowers, including places from western Montana and basically all of Idaho, southward through the Four Corners region, as well as Wyoming, Nevada, and parts of eastern Oregon. Look for comfortably lower humidity to settle into much of the Great Lakes region today, with dry conditions continuing along the west coast. Showers look to be rather likely across much of the northeast, but portions of southern New England may end up with periods of steadier rain and drizzle for much of the day, with showers and some thunderstorm through the Appalachians. In Portland, Maine, watch for a shower or two today under cloudy and humid conditions, the high just 70. For Portland, Oregon, today brings sun and clouds instead, high 85. That's the nation's weather. I'm AccuWeather.com meteorologist LaTroy Thornton.
0: 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The power is out for thousands. At least 100 homes have been damaged or destroyed, and there have been landslides and flooding from the torrential rains brought into Hawaii from Tropical Storm Lala. Correspondent Donna Warder has details of the destruction as the rain continues to lash the 50th state.
2: Lala, weakened from a hurricane to now a tropical storm, continues to pound Hawaii's Big Island without making landfall, with hurricane-force gusts and relentless rain, nearly 3 feet in some places.
3: As much as 20 inches of rain in some parts of the Big Island, which means that there's going to be flooding, and we have to be very, very careful about that.
2: Authorities say there's a search and rescue mission near the Big Island's southern tip, where flash floods swept away several homes. Hurricane specialist Larry Kelly of the National Hurricane Center says there's no break just yet.
4: So heavy rainfall can continue through the overnight tonight, early morning today, and then through early parts of the day tomorrow. While that continues to move westward away from the islands.
2: Across the island chain, there are reports of dozens of downed trees, blown roofs, some downed power lines. Utility tracker PowerOutage.us says more than 200,000 homes and businesses are still without power across Hawaii's three largest islands. I'm Donna Warder.
0: A different storm has battered the Midwest. At least 7 people are dead after days of bad weather triggered record flooding in Indiana. Correspondent Clayton Neville reports.
5: The White River experiencing its highest levels on record.
6: It went to 24.6 feet. The previous record in 1913 was 23.8 feet. So we increased that by nearly a foot.
5: The executive director of Hamilton County Emergency Operations is Chad Connect. He says conditions on the ground are still dangerous.
6: Because people start progressing into areas that they can now get to, but there are hazards that have washed into areas that they shouldn't be. There are electrical lines that may become re-energized that are still in water.
5: Heavy rain over a string of several days led to massive flooding in central Indiana. At least 7 people have been killed, others still missing. Hundreds of people evacuated in parts of the state and dozens forced out of their homes near Indianapolis. The Trump administration now approving an emergency declaration for Indiana as the recovery process is just beginning. Flooding in parts of the state still a concern this week. I'm Clayton Neville.
0: USA Wildfire Update. 99 new fires have been reported nationwide, including 8 new large fires. Firefighters currently working to contain 87 uncontained, with 30,000 personnel assigned to incidents nationwide. This year, over 4 million acres have been burned. It's 19 after. The price of oil expected to be impacted again today as the U.S.-Iranian Memorandum of Understanding is set to expire. Business news is next when America in the Morning continues after these messages.
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0: It's 21 after. America in the Morning continues. There'll be a lot to keep your focus on Wall Street this week, which will get financial updates from some of the nation's biggest retailers. Results from Home Depot and Lowe's could provide more insight into the housing market and whether people are spending more or less on home improvements. The results and forecasts from retail giants Target and Walmart could provide insight into how households are budgeting and spending. And of course, there's the Middle East, where the price of oil could be impacted after the U.S. and Iran Memorandum of Understanding is set to expire today. Damian Troisi has more from Wall Street.
15: I'm Damian Troisi, and this is the week ahead on Wall Street. Several big retailers will release their latest financial results this week. Home Depot reports its results on Tuesday, followed by Target and Lowe's on Wednesday, and then Walmart on Thursday. The results will help give investors a more detailed picture of how businesses and consumers handled stubbornly high inflation during the second quarter. Profit reports and forecasts from Home Depot and Lowe's could provide more insight into the home renovation market. Updates from retail giants Target and Walmart could provide insight into how households are budgeting and spending. The Federal Reserve on Wednesday will release minutes from its policy meeting in July. The central bank has been holding its key benchmark interest rate steady amid worries about inflation stifling the economy. Wall Street expects at least one rate hike from the Fed by the end of the year. Damian Troisi, New York.
0: Rebel Creamery has filed for Chapter 11 bankruptcy protection in Utah, reporting approximately $13 million in assets and $23 million in liabilities, as it appeals a $23 million judgment awarded to rival Van Leeuwen Ice Cream in a trade dress dispute. According to Fox News, Van Leeuwen is listed among Rebel's unsecured creditors with a $23 million claim stemming from a federal judgment. Rebel listed the claim as disputed, but noted the judgment is under appeal. It's 24 after. Woman in custody accused of vandalism at the World War II Memorial in Washington. That and more when America in the Morning continues after these messages.
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0: It's 26 past. Welcome back. You're with America in the Morning. A Major League Baseball pitcher who became famous for the type of elbow surgery he had that resurrected his career has passed away at the age of 83. Robert Workman looks back at Tommy John, who's become famous for having what's now known as Tommy John surgery, a procedure that's helped hundreds of baseball players to continue their careers.
25: To date, more than 1,200 Major League Baseball players have had ulnar collateral ligament reconstruction surgery. But in 1974, it did not exist. And when Tommy John came off the Dodger Stadium mound in the third inning of a July game with a sore left elbow, he had no idea of his future in the game. Team physician Dr. Frank Jobe proposed the novel procedure, and the 12-year veteran pitcher said essentially, let's do it. A year and a half later, John returned to the Dodgers, and the following season won 20 games for the NL champions, then went to the Yankees and won 21 and 22 games in his first two seasons in New York. In all, John pitched 14 years after the surgery, amassing 164 of his 288 career victories. I'm Robert Workman.
0: Authorities are investigating an act of vandalism at a memorial on the National Mall, and the woman taken into custody was easy to find. Marcella Sanchez reports that woman appears to have live-streamed her actions defacing the World War II memorial.
26: The World War II memorial on the National Mall has been vandalized with bubbles filling a fountain and the words clean hands dirty followed by a dollar sign written in red paint. President Trump called the people responsible animals in a post on Truth Social, saying there can be no greater insult to those American heroes who died in World War II. The U.S. Park Police are now investigating Thursday's vandalism. The incident comes after a botched repair job earlier this year left the nearby Lincoln Memorial reflecting pool with peeling blue sealant and green algae. Trump blamed the issues on vandalism without providing evidence. Marcela Sanchez, Washington.
0: America in the Morning for Monday, August 17th, 2026 is produced by Jeff McKay. I'm John Trout. This is Westwood One.
27: This is Weatherology. I'm meteorologist Alora Lockwood with the Alexandria Lakes Area Forecast. Mainly clear today with a chance of thunderstorms. High of 80, southwest winds 8 to 15 miles per hour. Lows level off around 58 tonight. Slight chance of thunderstorms. Slight chance of thunderstorms tomorrow. Highs around 75. Sunshine mixed with clouds at times. I'm meteorologist Alora Lockwood with your KXRA Forecast brought to you by Egg Country. Right now, it's 57 degrees.
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0: This is America in the Morning from Westwood One. Coming up this half hour.
24: The chair of the Senate Health Committee critical of President Trump's executive orders surrounding vaccines. I'm Clayton Neville.
29: Ukraine has launched hundreds of drones across Russia in one of Kyiv's largest aerial attacks of the war. I'm Karen Shamas.
30: Jason Arday was found dead inside a home in Battersea, South London on Friday. I'm Jennifer King.
31: Amazon reinstates forced arbitration. I'm the new old tech guy, Chuck Palm.
32: It was no surprise what movie topped the box office again. I'm Kevin Carr.
0: Scaled back maneuvers for the U.S. and South Korea, and a Hollywood actress passes at the age of 36. Back after these messages.
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0: 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AccuWeather.com meteorologist LaTroy Thornton is tracking the possibility of severe weather this Monday.
1: An approaching cold front meeting up with an increasingly moist air mass over portions of the plains and Midwest provides a classic setup for at least some severe weather later today. And AccuWeather severe weather experts say that a zone from central Nebraska north and east through northwestern Iowa, southeastern South Dakota, and southwestern Minnesota faces the risk for thunderstorms this afternoon and tonight that may bring localized damaging wind gusts of at least 60 to 70 miles per hour, as well as hail and some flooding downpours in the area. However, there could be at least a spotty afternoon thunderstorm from the Dakotas into western Nebraska, with a stray thunder shower around anywhere from Arizona and New Mexico, northward into Montana, and as far to the west as parts of Nevada and northeastern Oregon. The West Coast has a dry Monday in store instead, with much of Texas and the Great Lakes region also looking dry. Very spotty thunderstorm activity is likely around the Kansas-Oklahoma border and eastward through southern portions of Missouri, Illinois, and Indiana, with a typical round of pop-up afternoon thunderstorms from eastern Louisiana and Mississippi through Georgia and the Atlantic coast of Florida. The risk for some of those thunderstorms to turn gusty with a locally intense downpour looks to be higher from the Carolinas into southern portions of Virginia, as well as eastern Tennessee, and there could even be a couple of severe thunderstorms in the zone. Otherwise, more numerous showers and thunderstorms extend from central Kentucky to western Virginia and north and east through recently hard-hit portions of West Virginia and southern Ohio, with steady rain and drizzle at times for southeastern New England, but no shortage of showers today across much of the rest of New England and into portions of the Northeast. That's the weather across America. I'm AccuWeather.com meteorologist LaTroy Thornton.
0: 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The chair of the Senate Health Committee is criticizing President Trump's executive order surrounding vaccines. Correspondent Clayton Neville on the president's approach to the measles vaccine.
2: President Trump's executive order calls for fewer childhood vaccines and splitting up shots into separate medical visits.
3: We have the MMR. We want it in three separate vaccinations, given at separate times. Together, there could be a possibility they're quite lethal, and separately, it looks like they are not at all lethal, but just very effective. So the MMR, we want to have separate visits, separate times. The vaccine being broken into three separate single doses.
2: There's criticism to that approach.
4: It's stupid policy.
2: Republican Senator Bill Cassidy says the move would increase costs and inconvenience parents without any additional health benefits. He was on ABC's This Week.
4: Instead of the child getting, you missing work to take your child to the doctor two times, you're doing it six times. And instead of the insurance company paying for two visits, it's now paying for six visits. Now, this is going to drive up the cost of your life, inconvenience you tremendously.
2: Cassidy responding to the executive order as a politician and a physician.
4: As a physician, but as a parent, as a human, I know that all that is wrong for the family. And I'll point out that Dr. Jay Bhattacharya, the NIH head, representing the administration, said on TV, well, you know, there's no evidence that vaccines causes autism, which I think is where this is supposed to come from.
2: Currently, doctors recommend that children get the combined MMR shot twice, first at 12 to 15 months and then again at 4 to 6 years old. The combined version has been available since the early 1970s. Cassidy told ABC that decisions like the president's executive order are why the president's poll numbers are down. Cassidy said the president has lost sight on affordability for parents. I'm Clayton Neville.
0: Luigi Mangione pleaded guilty to federal murder charges in a New York City court Friday, but state charges are still on the table, charges that Mangione's lawyer now want dropped. Correspondent Michael Cisak reports on Mangione's decision to plead guilty to murdering the UnitedHealthcare CEO and what lawyers for the prosecution and defense are saying.
5: Luigi Mangione has pleaded guilty to federal stalking charges in the killing of UnitedHealthcare CEO Brian Thompson. In the courtroom behind me, Mangione spoke about how he came to New York City, targeted Thompson, and then ultimately shot and killed him outside a Midtown Manhattan hotel.
6: We have consistently pursued the maximum penalties under the law as necessary and just punishment for these crimes. The result achieved today now allows our office to seek the maximum penalty allowed, life imprisonment. which, as I've conveyed to Mr. Thompson's family, is what we intend to seek.
5: Mangione said that after years of back pain and navigating the complicated healthcare system in the United States, he decided to take action. He saw online that UnitedHealthcare was holding its annual investor conference in New York City. He said he posed as an investor, emailed the company, and asked for information about where that conference was being held. Now, Mangione still faces a separate state murder case that is scheduled to go to trial in September. However, now, after his guilty plea in federal court, his lawyers could go to that judge in state court and say that case should be thrown out on double jeopardy grounds.
7: New York law does not permit a person to be prosecuted and punished twice for the exact same crime under a statute that governs successive prosecutions. It's also known as the double jeopardy law. Today's guilty plea triggers this statute, and we just filed our motion in state court explaining why the state charges must be dismissed under New York's double jeopardy protections.
5: He also admitted to printing part of a gun using a 3D printer. He admitted to stalking and killing Thompson.
0: There's Michael Cisak reporting. The war between Russia and Ukraine intensified over the weekend with Russia attacking a steel plant in Ukraine and hundreds of Ukrainian drones sent into Kremlin territory and hit a warehouse just 15 miles from Moscow. Correspondent Karen Shamas reports the launches by Ukraine were one of its largest aerial attacks of the war, killing at least six people in Russia.
8: Ukraine has launched hundreds of drones across Russia, killing at least six people in one of Kyiv's largest aerial attacks of the war. Ukraine has increased its attacks on Russia this year, targeting military industries and energy facilities. Russia's Ministry of Defense said it destroyed 822 Ukrainian drones overnight. Ukraine has carried out a large-scale attack on industrial infrastructure in southwestern Russia. The head of the targeted Samara region said that Russian air defense forces repelled a massive missile attack that caused localized damage to industrial sites. Medical assistance was provided to those injured. Ukraine's President Volodymyr Zelensky said Kyiv's forces targeted Samara's Progress Center using domestically produced Flamingo missiles. Russia's Ministry of Defense reported shooting down 598 Ukrainian drones overnight.

0: 19 regions. Meanwhile, Russian attacks killed two in Kryvyi Rih and also sparked fires throughout the Ukrainian capital, Kyiv, wounding six people. Firefighters worked to put out a blaze that took hold at one of the city's largest book markets, tearing through kiosks huddled close to Pochina metro station. In Romania, a NATO jet shot down a drone that entered Romanian airspace. I'm Karen Shamas.
1: 16 till. U.S. reduction in joint military exercises with South Korea. When America in the Morning continues after these messages.
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1: It's 14 till. Welcome back. This is America in the Morning. Democrats have stripped the traditional leadoff states of New Hampshire and Iowa of the first primaries of the presidential election cycle. The Democrat National Committee announced that South Carolina will be the first state in the nation to hold a 2028 Democrat presidential primary, followed by Nevada, New Hampshire, New Mexico, Michigan, then Virginia. The order in which states vote typically plays a significant role in shaping the presidential primary, influencing both what the issues are to be discussed and who ultimately emerges. Since 1992, any time a Democrat has won the White House, South Carolina primary voters have picked the winning candidate, and many potential presidential candidates are already making pilgrimages to the state, even though the primary won't happen until January 22nd, 2028. In the UK, a professor at Cambridge who stepped down amid claims of plagiarism is found dead in London. Jennifer King reports an investigation into how he died is underway.
12: Jason Arday was found dead inside a home in Battersea, South London on Friday, according to British media outlets. The 41-year-old sociologist, who became the youngest black professor at the University of Cambridge in 2023, recently resigned and was facing intense scrutiny following allegations of plagiarism in his academic work and questions about his other claimed accomplishments. Metropolitan Police, without naming Arday, said the death was being treated as unexpected but not suspicious. In a statement issued by his publisher, Arday's family said they were in shock and said Jason was a gentleman subjected to a campaign of sustained abuse. Cambridge Vice Chancellor Deborah Prentice, who had earlier announced the university would investigate questions about Arday's employment, says she was desperately saddened by the news. I'm Jennifer King.
1: The emergency halt of avocado imports from Mexico has been lifted, but not without a cost, correspondent Donna Warder reports.
11: Avocado pickers in Mexico's Michoacán state are back on the job after the U.S. lifted an eight-day security alert that had halted operations.
12: Es una afectación general.
11: Orchard supervisor Jesus Mendez says the halt in production had an economic impact on both producers and workers. Michoacán is Mexico's main avocado-producing state and also a region where four cartels designated by the Trump administration as terrorist organizations operate. U.S. authorities fully lifted the restrictions after more Mexican troops were deployed in the region. Avocado producer Luis Manuel Soto says more troops bring more peace of mind because he says his life has repeatedly been threatened. He says, I think we can work more comfortably, do our jobs better, and hopefully they will continue providing security so that everyone in Michoacán can move forward. I'm Donna Water.
1: In a surprise move, President Trump orders the Pentagon to substantially reduce the annual joint military exercises with South Korea, saying America's ally declined to help with the war against Iran, but also citing his good relationship with North Korea's Kim Jong-un. President Trump said in a social media post that the exercises are not only costly, but send a signal that is totally inappropriate and hostile to North Korea, which he said has been unthreatened. Threatening and respectful during his time in the White House. The scaling back of the military exercise involving the U.S. and South Korea comes just days after North Korea conducted a ballistic missile test and their first since June, and the redeployment of the USS Abraham Lincoln to the Middle East, leaving the U.S. without a Pacific aircraft carrier. Shifting gears, Amazon reinstates forced arbitration for U.S. shoppers on Friday, and critics say customers agreed to it just by continuing to shop. The new old tech guy, Chuck Palm, has the story.
13: You may not know this, but if you got an email from Amazon on Friday, you just agreed to a new legal contract, and you probably lost out on some money as well. Amazon has quietly brought back forced arbitration. That means you can no longer join a class action lawsuit against Amazon. Legal disputes will go to arbitration, one customer at a time, and it's all behind closed doors. That took effect immediately August 14th. There's no 30-day window or no button to click. Amazon emailed all their customers and said their continued use means that you, by default, agree to those terms. Any Prime member who doesn't like it, their answer is you can cancel it. Amazon dropped the same clause 5 years ago, and it's a repeat of the same terms. Back in 2021, roughly 75,000 Alexa owners filed individual arbitration claims, saying that their Echo had recorded them. Filing fees alone cost Amazon tens of millions of dollars, so Amazon scrapped the clause and let people sue them in open court. Forced arbitration is back now with rules built for that exact problem. 25 or more similar claims inside the last 6 months get bundled into batches, one arbitrator, and one set of fees. Now, before you can file anything, you owe Amazon a notice of dispute and 60 days of negotiating. Follow the new old tech guy on X, at Chuck Palm.
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14: Baseball Sunday, the Orioles scored seven times in the sixth and routed the Rays 10-2. Baltimore's third straight win at Tropicana Field moved the Birds into the third AL wildcard slot with 6 weeks to play. The Phillies got three in the eighth to trip the Twins 7-5, while the Padres blanked the Guardians 5-0. Casey Mize and company with a three-hitter. Matt Olson's three-run shot boosted the Braves over the Diamondbacks 5-3, so Philadelphia and San Diego are now tied for the last two NL wildcards with Arizona on the outside looking in. Brewers bopped the Dodgers in a battle of division leaders. White Sox rally past the Tigers for the weekend sweep. Ben Rice went deep in the 10th to lift the Yankees over the Blue Jays.
15: No adjustment, really. I mean, just going up there with a plan and sticking to it and was able to execute.
14: Noah Cameron tossed a one-hit beauty as the Royals shut out the Angels. Mariners nipped the Astros. Cardinals clobbered the Cubs. Alec Burleson and Jordan Walker each with a tater and four ribs. Wins for the Mets, Pirates, A's, Marlins, and Rockies. Golf, welcome back Scotty Scheffler after 10 top five finishes over the last 6 months, but zero wins. The world's number one player romped to an eight-stroke victory at the St. Jude Classic in Memphis to open up golf's FedEx Cup playoffs. And safe home to Tommy John, the left-hander who pitched in the majors for 26 years, more than half of those after undergoing the pioneering elbow surgery that will forever bear his name. The winner of 288 games, who along with his surgeon, Dr. Frank Jobe, absolutely belongs in the Baseball Hall of Fame, was 83 years old. That's Monday Sports.
1: Thank you, Robert. It's 7 till. Heist thwarted. Priceless artwork returned. That and more when America in the Morning continues after these messages.
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23: Do.
1: It's 5 till. America in the Morning continues. News from Hollywood, where actress Hayden Panettiere has died. Panettiere got her acting start as a child on the soap opera One Life to Live and Guiding Light, and also appeared in films including Remember the Titans and Ice Princess. She also had roles on the small screen on the TV shows Ally McBeal, Heroes, and Nashville. Her publicist did not release details on how she passed away. Hayden Panettiere was 36. There were more repeats at the box office this weekend, and more records were broken in the process. A recap from the weekend with entertainment reporter Kevin Carr.
24: The Amazing Spider-Man continued his marvelous run at the box office, clinching first place for the third week in a row.
25: What is happening to me?
24: The Web Slinger grossed $70 million to easily keep the top spot.
26: I am totally out of control.
24: With a running domestic total shy of $800 million, Spider-Man Brand New Day made history again for being the second fastest film to crack $2 billion worldwide, just behind his own team in Avengers Endgame 7 years ago.
27: Then I defy the gods.
24: In a distant but still remarkable second was The Odyssey.
28: Let's go!
24: Christopher Nolan's sword and sandal epic slayed $23 million in its fifth weekend and shows little signs of slowing down. The rest of the top five were populated by new releases.
29: We're in the past, aren't we?
24: The J.J. Abrams-produced creature feature, The End of Oak Street, was third with $21 million. That's a tad soft for the $80 million budgeted film.
30: What about the people who are out there getting eaten?
24: This suburban dino thriller is going to need to have the legs of a T-Rex to end its theatrical run in the black.
31: No dinos too big, no pups too small.
24: Also on the dinosaur front, Paw Patrol the Dino Movie came in slightly lower with $21.5 million for fourth place. That's about what the previous film made opening weekend, though this third movie has a higher budget.
19: How did we get to this point so quickly?
24: Rounding out the top five was Cat's Eye Wild Hearts, a profile of the International Girls Group, bringing in just under $4 million. I'm Kevin Carr.
1: Artwork that was stolen, worth millions of dollars, was recovered by Italian authorities. Correspondent Charles de Ledesma reports the stolen paintings included work from Renoir and Matisse.
0: A statement from the Italian Carabinieri's Art Recovery Squad explains the paintings were discovered during searches ordered by prosecutors, but no further details were given. They disappeared earlier this year from a private museum near the northern city of Parma, police say. The three recovered paintings are Fish by Auguste Renoir, Still Life with Cherries by Paul Cézanne, and Odalisque on the Terrace by Henri Matisse. The Cézanne's valued at $7 million, the Renoir $3.5 million, and the Matisse at $23,000. Local media reports that the thieves took the paintings in less than 3 minutes and escaped across the museum gardens. The crime follows a series of high-profile heists at major European museums. I'm Charles de Ledesma.
1: America in the Morning for Monday, August 17th, 2026 is produced by Jeff McKay. I'm John Trout. This is Westwood One.
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2: Town Hall. I'm Rich Thomason. Indiana mourns the loss of seven people, a four-year-old boy among them, in historic flooding triggered by days of torrential rains. After battering Hawaii, Hurricane Lala weakened to a tropical storm, leaving behind damaged infrastructure, homes and businesses wrecked, and hundreds of thousands of power outages. When it comes to illegal immigration, what a difference a president makes.
3: White House Press Secretary Caroline Leavitt taking to her Truth Social page, alerting to the incredible numbers at our southern border with Mexico. She writes, daily apprehensions at the border are down 94% compared to former President Joe Biden's administration and are at the lowest level seen in 30 years.
2: Correspondent Laura Winters. Mideast negotiator Jared Kushner is meeting with Israeli Prime Minister Netanyahu following Kushner's sit-down with the Hamas chief in Egypt. President Trump has ordered a scaling back of the traditional joint U.S.-South Korea military exercises now getting underway.
4: Seoul considers the joint exercise core to its alliance with the U.S. They have been held nearly every year since the Korean War. Mr. Trump broke from tradition when he suspended the drill after his first meeting with Kim Jong-un in 2018, and they didn't resume until 2022. North Korea has been refusing to speak to both Washington or Seoul since 2019. Seoul's new centrist government may find a silver lining, however. They have been flattering Mr. Trump as peacemaker in the hopes that he will divert his attention back from the Middle East and Ukraine.
2: The BBC's Jay Kwan in Seoul. The 60-day deadline for an agreement to end the Iran war and resolve the dispute over its nuclear program expires as of today. There is no agreement to end the war, and apparently there is nothing on the horizon. On Wall Street, Dow futures are down 63 points. The Nasdaq futures up 168. More on these stories, townhall.com.
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2: There's been a deadly stampede at a Hindu temple in India.
0: According to preliminary reports, an electric wire snapped outside the temple premises early in the morning, sparking panic as devotees rushed to escape what they feared was a risk of electrocution. A section of the barricades collapsed under the weight of the surging crowd, leading to a crush in which people fell over one another, according to Shalendra Kumar, a civil official. The incident occurred near Ashok Dham Temple in Lakhisarai district, as thousands of devotees gathered to offer prayers on the third Monday of Shravan, one of the holiest months in the Hindu calendar. I'm Charles Dunadesma.
2: Thousands of Indonesians are awaiting aid after a powerful 7.7 magnitude earthquake killed at least 55 people, injured more than 130, and damaged more than 1,300 homes. The disaster overshadowing today's 81st Independence Day celebrations. News and analysis, townhall.com.

0: Good morning. It is 6:05 here on People Radio, KXRA, and let's talk about the weather. Meteorologist Michael Caro is joining us from the Weatherology Weather Center. And Michael, a terrific start to the morning, beautiful start, but do we have a little bit of change in the forecast later on today?
1: Yeah, we do have a frontal boundary that looks to slide in from the northwest as we head later into the afternoon and evening time frame, which could touch off some isolated to widely scattered thunderstorms, anytime after about 3 p.m. or so coming up this afternoon. And there is at least a low-end risk that maybe one or two of those storms even could produce some gusty winds or some hail out there by late this afternoon into the early evening. Not expecting any major severe weather outbreaks, though. High temperatures approaching 80 degrees later on today. A comfortable feel of things this morning, but those dew points will start to climb back into the 60s by this afternoon, so a bit more of a humid feel out there later on today. And for tonight, still that chance for some widely scattered thunderstorms, especially early on this evening, overnight lows dropping back into the upper 50s. Tuesday, still not a completely dry forecast, but not a washout either. Still dodging some scattered showers and some thunder showers there for tomorrow. Back to some cooler highs in the mid-70s. And then a very nice stretch of weather both Wednesday and into your Thursday as high pressure moves back in. Wednesday, comfortable high of 76. Thursday, highs approaching that 80-degree mark. And another weak passing front could bring some overnight showers and storms for Thursday night, but then we dry things out just in time for Friday and into your weekend. Friday, lower 80s for highs, and even more comfortable there into your weekend. We slide back to some upper 70s by Saturday and Sunday. From the Weatherology Weather Center, I'm meteorologist Michael Caro.
0: Very good, Michael. Thanks for the Weatherology update, and have a great day.
1: You too.
0: Will do. Michael Caro joining us from the Weatherology Weather Center. Right now at approaching 7 minutes after 6 o'clock, we have a southwest wind at 7, partly cloudy skies, and our temp is presently 57 degrees.
2: This is Tracy Weber. Welcome to Prayer Life. Our prayer focus this week is praying for the brokenhearted. And today is Sunday, a day of worship, a day of going and meeting with friends and family, gathering with the body of Christ, to worship the living God and be exposed to His truth. Men and women, I pray that as you walk through difficult days, as you live life with a broken heart, that you would allow God's truth to minister deeply to you, that you would be one who would be hurting and perhaps grieving, but not as one who has no hope. Because you know the living God, and you know that what you are experiencing right now is not the end of the story. The Apostle Paul writes in Romans 15, "May the God of hope fill you with all joy and peace in believing, so that by the power of the Holy Spirit, you

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5: That's right. The last week of the county fairs before the state fair late next week kicks in. So
6: tomorrow, summer's moving Shield too county fast. Fair kicks
5: yes,
6: off, right?
5: That's right. And Pro Farmer Crop Tour gets underway this morning. We'll have reports throughout the week.
6: And market-wise, a little bit higher on the corn market, higher on soybeans. We'll check that for you as well.
5: And we'll be back with markets in a moment.
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6: And time to check the morning markets on the Linder Farm Network. Stock market down 71 points. The Class 3 milk futures this morning, August 1655 up 1, November 1743 down 1.
5: And Iowa, Minnesota barrels and gilts weighted average on Friday was 92.75.
6: On the Board of Trade for the week, December corn closed up 21, March was up 21, November soybeans up 16, January up 16, and September wheat in Chicago was up 35 for the week. In the overnight trade, September corn 460 up 1, December 484 up 3/4. November soybeans, 11.96 up 3.5. September wheat, 6.67 1/4, down 7.5. And Friday to Friday on the Mercantile Exchange, October live cattle down 6.40. October lean hogs were down 47 cents.
5: And we'll hear from our guest market analyst, Al Kleiss, in a moment.
9: Hi, this is longtime Chicago-based farm broadcaster Max Armstrong. Extended congratulations to all of you folks at the Linder Farm Network. It's hard to believe it's been 50 years. Oh, I remember when it all started. Keep doing the great work that you've been doing for Minnesota farmers. If there's anything certain about agriculture, it's dynamic change. And it's been fun to watch the Linder Farm Network change with producers over a period of 50 years. This is Max Armstrong, farm broadcaster.

0: saying congratulations on the great job you're doing.
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4: Fertilizer prices are expected to remain above pre-Iran war levels through 2028, although they have retreated from the historic highs seen at the start of the war. According to a new report from the CoBank Knowledge Exchange, Jackie Vatka is farm supply and biofuels economist with CoBank.
5: Looking forward to 2027 and beyond, unfortunately, it looks like some of these higher fertilizer prices are going to be with us for a little bit longer than I'm sure a lot of farmers want. We came into the spring and summertime. I think we got through the spring fertilizer season fairly good. The Iran conflict added definitely some additional price pressure higher. But we had most of what we needed for the spring in place. So now as we look towards the next crop year, some of that was already being priced during the summer and with summer fill. Some of it will go through the fall as ag retailers are working with trying to secure those supplies and getting those priced with farmers. But unfortunately, those prices look elevated, not for just 2027, but maybe into 2028. I think one good thing coming out of this, I think some of those early projections that we saw this spring of how high prices could go, some of those were softened a little bit. And even the urea market, we actually saw that market lower than what it was prior to the conflict. So we've seen a little bit of settling there. But bottom line, higher prices are here to stay. Unfortunately, some of this was already headed up even before the Iran conflict.
4: Vatka says the ripple effect from the Middle East conflict compounded the tight supplies.
5: Yeah, I mean, first off with the phosphate supplies, we were already tight on those heading in. Part of that was because China, the largest producer and exporter of phosphate, had banned their exports through this year. We could, we've not seen an official decision from this, from China, but I think there's a lot of thoughts that they'll probably continue that. I also just saw from Mosaic that, North American producers had already decreased their phosphate applications 15% last year, and it's another 20% lower in 2026. And so, we saw Mosaic who said, we can't continue to run at these rates. And so they were lowering their production rates because farmers weren't willing to pay for phosphate. Now, it's interesting, Mosaic thinks that maybe we'll have some revenge fertilizer application once this, if prices do come back down. So they're trying to figure out the market, but phosphates have been really high even before this, which makes it hard for farmers to pencil that in. So we've seen these reduction in the rates because commodity prices haven't responded. So if we don't get a higher commodity prices, it's going to be difficult to be able to justify these higher prices with phosphate especially.
4: Fetka says it will be interesting to see how Brazil reacts to the high input costs and how they react to U.S. commodity prices this fall.
5: Absolutely, yeah. And you know, a lot of times folks here in the U.S. want higher prices, commodity prices here in the fall, because that's when they're selling. But it, sometimes that actually could buy additional acres in South America as they're looking at what they're going to put in the ground for their crop in the January, February timeframe because of how their planting season corresponds with ours. So we have to be careful, though. We don't wish for $6 corn come harvest time because that's actually going to buy up a lot more South American acres, and that could oversupply a market that ends up creating some downfall for U.S. producers.
4: That's Jackie Fetka with CoBank.
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9: We're Hefties and we're big on the farm.
10: Well, Minnesota's first district congressman, Brad Finstead, a member of the House Ag Committee, was joined by the chairman of the U.S. House Ag Committee, Glenn G.T. Thompson of Pennsylvania, last week. They talked with farmers and ag leaders in southern Minnesota and stopped in Owatonna. Congressman Finstead is hoping the Senate Ag Committee can follow the House and pass a farm bill soon.
11: Yeah, so we in the House passed a great product back in April. It's been sitting over in the Senate. It stalled out in the Senate a couple last week, actually, so we really need the Senate to get that over the finish line. It's in the Ag Committee there right now. They went into recess. They're going to come back early in September, but we're looking for that product to come back and get to conference committee as soon as we can to get the product over the line. But we feel really good about what we did in the House. The Senate's version that they have in front of them right now is about 90%+ of what we did in the House. So we have a good base to negotiate from, but we just need the Senate to get it done.
10: And Congressman Finstead said it's great to have the chairman of the House Ag Committee in Minnesota to talk about ag issues important to the state.
11: Get the chairman of the House Ag Committee in your district. You know, in southern Minnesota, we are blessed with being a powerhouse ag district, number two pork-producing congressional district in the entire country, top five in most all other commodities, corn and soybeans, ethanol, biodiesel. And so we just have a strong ag footprint, and the chairman has been really good about making sure as we put this farm bill together that it's not done by politicians in D.C. or bureaucrats in D.C., but it's actually done by farmers and for farmers. And that happens because he shows up and he comes to our districts and we have conversations with our constituents to make sure that their needs are being presented in the farm bill. So this is another trip for him in Minnesota.
10: And House Ag Committee Chair G.T. Thompson said the Senate Ag Committee Chair is on the right path, but has challenges in getting a farm bill passed.
12: And he's on the right path. You know, 99% of that farm bill is the Farm Food and National Security Act that Brad and I and my colleagues wrote as a result of what we heard around the nation. Chairman Bozeman's got a tough task, a high lift. He's got to get 60 votes ultimately in the Senate. And so I think he's on the path to do that. He marked up most of it. They recessed. They didn't adjourn. And he's going to pick that gavel back up when they get back in September. And I have no doubt that as at this moment, while we're here standing, that he's back negotiating and figuring out, you know, exactly what do we need to do to make sure that our Democrat colleagues are on board for America's number one industry, which is agriculture.
10: Thompson says the fix for the animal housing regulations in California, called Proposition 12, needs to be a part of the final farm bill. The House included the fix. However, the Senate Ag Committee chair's version does not include that measure.
12: And then Proposition 12, Senator Bozeman did not include that in his draft, in his markup. It was more controversial in the Senate, but I am, this to me is a top priority, to save the bacon provision. We cannot have California crazies dictating to Minnesota or Pennsylvania farmers animal husbandry and agriculture practices. That is such a slippery slope. Whatever California wants to do to itself, they can have at it. I think they're the only state at this point, because of Proposition 12, that now sells bacon by the slice, because nobody can afford to buy a slab of it. The consumption of pork has gone down in California. The cost has gone up tremendously. And so we're, quite frankly, I'm going to stand my ground as we go to conference committee. The Save the Bacon fix to Proposition 12 needs to be a part of the final product.
10: Finally, Thompson said the House passed a separate year-round E15 nationwide bill, and Senate Ag Committee Chairman Bozeman has included the legislation in his version of a farm bill.
12: Well, E15, obviously, Brad's leadership on that, I'm very supportive. It wasn't in our jurisdiction in the House, so we couldn't put it into our farm bill. Energy and Commerce was reluctant to give us a waiver to do that. So I'm proud of the fact of John Bozeman, the fact that he has put that into the bill. I'm very supportive of it. We both are. And so I think that actually helps him to get votes from Democrat senators from the Midwest. I can't imagine they're going to want to vote against this farm bill with just that provision in it.
10: And Congressman Thompson did add that Brad Finstead is one of only six farmers, I believe it's six, in the U.S. House or Senate at this point. We have more coming up in a moment.
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4: We've been hearing a lot about the high-protein diets and the increase in dairy product consumption, such as the increase in cottage cheese. Jim Sulfur, University of Minnesota Extension dairy specialist, says it's great to see that increase. However, there are reasons why the increase in consumer demand has not translated into sharply higher prices for the farmer.
14: It is interesting, and if you read the news or you follow it, cottage cheese is just like the new great trend because it's higher in protein, it's good. I know my grandkids just love cottage cheese. I like cottage cheese, but not many people my age, you just, I don't know why, but it just wasn't a cottage cheese thing. And so the challenge with those products, you hear, well, cottage cheese consumption is up 20%. Well, it's up 20% from a really, really low base. I mean, if we eat 5 pounds of cottage cheese, it's up 20%. It's got to be up 100% a couple years in a row before it makes a big difference. Even yogurt, our big consumption in the U.S. is cheese. Almost half of the milk in the U.S. goes to make cheese, and it's consumed as cheese. It's well over 40%.
4: Jim Sulfur, University of Minnesota Extension dairy specialist.
10: 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We'll have more from Jim at 12:30, and we'll have more on the weather coming up. A quick check of markets. December corn up 3/4, November beans up 3 3/4, September wheat down 8 1/4. Weather with Dan next.
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10: 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Let's bring in our ag weather specialist, Dan Lemke, back from Norway. Dan, how was Norway on the trip this year?
17: It was fantastic, Lynn. We had a great group of folks from across Minnesota representing a number of different communities everywhere from Wilmer and Clarkfield to Glencoe, Mankato, Faribault. A lot of folks there. Saw some interesting sights, very beautiful scenery, able to tour things such as an apple farm with a cidery as well as fish farm. Saw a lot of historical sights, obviously just the beauty of the fjords and connecting with the heritage that a lot of folks in Minnesota have with the folks from Norway. So it was a wonderful trip. Glad to be back, but certainly a lot of good memories from that trip. And we are seeing a quiet Sunday that is spilling over into a generally quiet Monday as morning temperatures generally in the mid to upper 50s, a few lower 60s out there. Sky's mostly clear. Winds pretty light right now. Just a few areas of patchy, dense fog around still, but those should dissipate before too long. Do have a couple disturbances working their way our direction, which should bring us some chances for showers and a few thunderstorms over the next couple of days. We are in for another mild, mostly sunny day today with highs right around 80 degrees for most of us by later this afternoon. Some showers could develop in west central Minnesota, push to the southeast later tonight and overnight. There is a slight risk that some of those storms could produce some severe weather primarily across western Minnesota. Some showers are possible again tomorrow as a more organized system passes to our south over Iowa. Parts of Minnesota, though, could be affected by that system as well. Could see another chance for rain showers again then on Thursday into Thursday night. Temperature is going to be pretty much spot on for mid-August with our highs this week, mostly reaching the upper 70s with a few lower 80s in the mix. And that's exactly where we can expect to be today as highs should top out in the upper 70s and low 80s. Skies mostly clear, light southwest winds at 5 to 10. Clouds increase this afternoon and evening with some showers developing over western Minnesota. There is the potential for some stronger storms to develop as this cold front passes through. Showers overnight, lows mostly in the upper 50s and lower 60s. Partly cloudy tomorrow with showers possible, slightly cooler with highs in the mid to upper 70s. We will have a northwest breeze at 5 to 10. Mostly sunny, mild Wednesday, highs in the upper 70s. Slightly warmer Thursday, few scattered showers lingering into Friday, but then mostly sunny and pretty comfortable for the weekend. And as you mentioned, Lynn, a good week for county fairs. Weather should be pretty favorable. That's a look at our weather here on the Linder Farm Network.
10: Thanks, Dan. That's great. So again, just a super time for you in Norway.
17: Absolutely, it was. We had a great group of people. That's always the fun part, is not only just seeing the wonderful scenery, getting to get a taste of the local flavor and heritage, so to speak, but also to meet some fine LFN listeners from across the state. Good group of folks. Always looking forward to meeting those people, and this one certainly did not disappoint.
4: And this week, you're going to be at the Martin County Fair.
17: Absolutely. We'll be heading there Friday, broadcasting with the good folks down there, and getting to participate again in that fair, which, 100 years ago was the county fair. I showed some 4-H projects and animals at, so it's always fun to go back to that fair as well.
10: So back home you go. Sounds great. I'll be at the Steele County Free Fair this week. So will you, Linda.
4: That's right.
10: And that's going to wrap it up. Thanks for joining us on the Linder Farm Network.
18: Ah. I love it here.
19: Me too. I used to think we should move for better health care. 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
18: What do you mean?
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18: Nice. 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
19: Alamir Health. It's better here.
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21: Partly cloudy skies, and we are at 57 degrees at 24 minutes in front of 7 o'clock, 6:36 Central Daylight Time. Good morning. My name is Dave McClurg. I'm in for Patty Wicken today as Patty's enjoying some time at the 2026 Douglas County Fair. Of course, the fair will be in full swing on Wednesday, Thursday, Friday, and Saturday at the fairgrounds in Alexandria. So it's kind of rotating guest hosts throughout the week. I'll be here with you today and on Tuesday morning, and then Jackson will be back, and he'll be joining you Wednesday, Thursday, and Friday mornings right here on a People Radio KXRA. One gentleman that is a constant with us all week long, one of our favorites, he is our news director, Mark Anthony, joins us for the first time on this Monday here on KXRA. Mark, I hope you had a terrific weekend, and good morning.
22: Yeah, good morning to you, David. Good morning, everyone. Thank you so much. Again, it is 6:37 coming up in this newscast. Well, we'll have fewer options when booking a flight on a Minneapolis-St. Paul International Airport. And the Alexandria Rotary Club will host their highly anticipated annual pork chop and corn jubilee, the Alexandria Fire Hall coming up tomorrow, and the Wings Over Alexandria Air Show had to be moved from Saturday to yesterday. Despite that, a good crowd came out. We'll have more on those stories and many others. But first, one person reportedly suffered life-threatening injuries following a crash Friday night in Stearns County. The State Patrol says that crash took place near Sauk Center. A Harley Davidson was traveling northbound along Highway 71, while a Ford pickup truck was turning southbound onto Highway 71 from a private residence when the vehicles collided. the 21-year-old driver, the Ford Ryan Jensen, 21 of Belgrade, was not injured. However, the driver, the Harley Neil Blanker, 50 of Melrose, suffered life-threatening injuries, was taken to the hospital in St. Cloud. Officials say Blanker was not wearing a helmet at the time of that crash. And one person has been injured following a crash over the weekend in Ottertail County. The state patrol says that crash took place Saturday near Ashby. A Honda CRV and a Ram 1500 were both reportedly traveling northbound along Highway 78 when the vehicles collided. The driver of the Ram was not injured. However, the driver of the Honda, Aaron McFarland, 22 of Battle Lake, was injured and taken to the hospital in Fergus Falls. Officials say he was not wearing his seatbelt at the time of that crash. And a federal judge is clearing the way for the Trump administration to end Somali deportation prosecutions. The judge lifted a temporary pause blocking the end of temporary protected status. The change could affect nearly 1,100 Somalis nationwide, including about 400 here in Minnesota. The judge, again, in that claims that Somali conditions have improved and the protected status is no longer needed. However, advocates say the country remains in a humanitarian crisis. Well, we have fewer options when booking a flight on a Minneapolis-St. Paul International Airport this fall. When Allegiant Airlines bought on Sun Country Airlines earlier this year, they said they wouldn't just maintain flights, but actually grow the combined airline's presence over time. However, Thrifty Traveler executive editor Kyle Potter says that's not been happening.
0: What we've seen so far is just the opposite. Now that Allegiant has the reins, they've made some pretty substantial reductions to their flights starting in September, where in the month of September alone, Sun Country will be flying a third less than what they did, what they had planned to do. They cut a ton of flights.
22: Potter says Sun Country has even dropped some destinations altogether. He says there may be more reductions coming as well. And it appears affordable health care in Minnesota will remain a top issue through the election and all the way until the legislative session begins in January. DFL State Senator Eric Putman of St. Cloud says besides parties, it will come down to rural versus the metro area.
1: You know, it's fascinating. I think there's the real problem and there's the political one. I think that in their heart, everyone knows this is a problem. I believe that. I think people genuinely realize that it's a crisis that has to be dealt with. But when it comes down to politics, you know, there's only so much in the pie and everyone wants their own slice.
22: By the way, Putman says the fear is if rural hospitals and clinics don't get help, they may have a far better chance of closing. Well, the Alexandria Rotary Club hosts its highly anticipated annual pork chop and corn jubilee, the Alexandria Fire Hall, coming up tomorrow. This beloved community tradition will take place tomorrow, starting at 11 a.m., running through 7 p.m. They will feature grilled, locally produced pork chops, massive quantities of sweet buttered corn, and of course, all the great sides. Tim Bush, a Rotary member, talks about this great event.
2: So here, friend,

0: But it's a big community event. We do it in the Rotary Club and the fire department. We've done it 61st year, so it's a great fundraiser for Rotary Club, and we split the proceeds with the fire department.
1: By the way, tickets, Ron, $15 for adults, $5 for children. They are available at the door in advance from any Rotarian. And the Wings Over Alexandria Air Show at the Alexandria Regional Airport in Alexandria had to be moved to yesterday due to the weather on Saturday. It was a perfect day yesterday for that air show. Despite the date being moved, thousands of people came out to see such airplanes from the Fagan Museum as a P-51 Mustang, BT-13, PT-19, and PT-26, and many others. The area had back-to-back air shows due to construction of the airport's main runway plan in 2027. Of course, there was an air show last year as well. For more on the Wings Over Alexandria events and to come, again, for other updates and years to come, go to the website wingsoveralexandria.org. And Gas Buddy says that average gas prices were back up above $4 per gallon over the past week. They say rebounding oil prices, driven by the continued closure of the Strait of Hormuz and ongoing Ukrainian attacks on Russian oil refineries, they are keeping pressure on the markets. Average gas prices in Minnesota have risen 13.8 cents per gallon over the past week, averaging now $3.96 per gallon as of this morning. Meanwhile, the national average price of gas is up 7.7 cents per gallon in the past week, averaging now $4.02 per gallon. Here locally, gas prices range from $3.79 to $3.89 per gallon in Alexandria as of this morning. For more on area gas prices, go to the Gas Buddy website. And the National Weather Service does say a cold front will move through the area later on today, bringing a line of showers and thunderstorms to the area. Forecasters say strong and damaging wind gusts will be the primary threat, mainly across western Minnesota. Now, another round is possible around sunrise, though the severe threat will be lower. Alexandria, Glenwood, Elba Lake, Morris, and Fergus Falls do have a slight risk for severe weather. Sauk Center and Parker's Prairie and the area do have a marginal risk for severe weather. Stay with us for the latest. And the Minnesota Twins dug themselves a 5-0 deficit and lost to the Philadelphia Phillies at Target Field yesterday, 7-5. The visiting Phillies swept the three-game set. The Phillies completed the comeback in the eighth inning as well.
2: A 1-1 pitch. Swung on and cued towards first, and it's fair. Pass to Ivan Lewis into the right field corner. One run scores. Bohm will score. Seven unanswered for the Phillies, and they lead it 7-5. Heartbreak City here at Target Field.
1: By the way, the 60 and 65 Twins have now dropped four of their last five and will host the Atlanta Braves for a big three-game series that starts tonight in downtown Minneapolis. And that's a look at your news. I'm Mark Anthony.
3: Mark, we do appreciate it, and we will look forward to hearing from you again in about 20 minutes. We're about 13, 14 away from 7 o'clock. Approaching 6:47 in the central time zone, 57 with partly cloudy skies, expecting a high close to 80 later on today. I'm Dave McClurg in for Patty Wicken. We will be reviewing the funeral and memorial service announcements before 7 o'clock. Also, a couple of notes on the community calendar and just around the corner, Successful Farming Radio.
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8: The U.S. cattle herd has gone through significant downsizing in the last few years. Associate Extension Professor of Markets and Policy at the University of Missouri, Dr. Scott Brown, offers a couple of key indicators as he anticipates herd expansion.
11: So number one, watch that quarterly cattle on feed number. We get the percentage of heifers on feed once a quarter. We need that to get down below 35%. That's a sure sign we're holding heifers. And then second, although we're down in beef cow slaughter year to date this year relative to last, that's a little more than 10% as I recall that number. 2022 was high because of the drought in places like Oklahoma, Colorado, Texas, et cetera. So we need cow slaughter to continue to get lower before we'll say we're holding back cows. To me, those are the two early indicators.
8: Brown says the smaller herd size will likely stick around into next year.
11: I currently expect January 1 of 2024 beef cow inventory to still be lower. And I'll say, don't forget, when we start holding back to try to build the herd, that will create a bigger hole in production in the short term. Those heifers being held back to go in the herd won't be beef. So that hole has to happen as well. Again, I think it's tough to know the exact turn here at this point, but I tell folks all the time, don't think this cycle is going to be exactly like what we went through in 2014. Sometimes I remind us that back in 2014, 2015, we were coming off of very high corn prices because of the drought of 2012, but corn prices were back below $4 a bushel. I hope we don't see corn below $4 a bushel for corn producers anytime soon. It's just different right now.
8: I'm Lori Boyer. For more cattle industry information, log on to agriculture.com.
3: Dave McClurg with you here on People Radio, KXRA. Good morning. 57 degrees is our temperature outdoors at 650. Let's check a couple of notes on our community calendar. The first ever Together in Missions golf tournament is scheduled for today at the Lake Miltona Golf Club. It is open to the public. The noon rules and registration begins at 12 o'clock. Then it's a shotgun start for the golfing at 1 this afternoon. And then to follow at 5 p.m., the picnic and awards ceremony. Tournament sponsors include the LCMS Churches of the Alexandria Circuit, along with Lynn Family Funeral Home, Anderson Funeral Home, Integrity Title, Cullen's Home Center, and the Leaf Valley Sportsman Club. If you'd like to find out more, reach out to Dale at 760-9737, 760-9737. You can also stop by the Lake Miltona Golf Club during that registration period, which starts at 12 noon today. Also, today is the day of the Vivi Annual Community Picnic. This will be from 11 a.m. to 1 p.m. at Grand Arbor by Vivi. Join for an afternoon of good food, a great company, and live music as well. A petting zoo is going to be set up. You'll be entertained by the musicians. And, of course, you can enjoy lunch on Vivi. That is today at Grand Arbor by Vivi from 11 a.m. to 1 p.m. More community calendar information available when you visit our website, voiceofalexandria.com. Good morning.
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3: Here are your memorial service and funeral service announcements. Robert Bob Paul Rohr, age 76, died August 6th. The funeral for Bob Rohr will be this morning at 11 o'clock at Calvary Lutheran Church in Alexandria, with visitation starting 90 minutes prior to the 11 o'clock service at the church. A luncheon will follow the service. The family welcomes written memories of Bob Rohr. The memories can be brought to the visitation this morning or emailed to bpruhr@yahoo.com. Wallace V. Wally Schlusher, age 77 of Nelson, died on Saturday, August 8th. A massive Christian burial for Wally Schlusher will be this morning at 11 o'clock at St. Nicholas Catholic Church in Belle River. Full military honors will be accorded by the Minnesota Honor Guard and the Veterans Memorial Honor Guard. Burial will be conducted at the Minnesota State Veterans Cemetery in Little Falls at a later date to be determined. Visitation for Wally Schlusher of Nelson will be at St. Nicholas Catholic Church in Belle River 1 hour prior to this morning's 11 o'clock service. The Lynn Family Funeral and Cremation Services has been entrusted with the arrangements for Wallace V. Wally Schlusher, age 77, of Nelson. Paulette M. Venske, age 77, of Almora, Minnesota, died on Tuesday, August 11th. The funeral for Paulette Venske of Almora will be this afternoon at 3 o'clock at Emmanuel Lutheran Church in Parker's Prairie, with visitation at the church 1 hour prior to this afternoon's 3 o'clock service. The Lynn Family Funeral and Cremation Services has been entrusted with the arrangements for Paulette M. Venske, age 77, of Almora. Carter Stockert, age 26, of Fargo, North Dakota, formerly of Alexandria, passed away on Thursday, August 13. A memorial service for Carter Stockert of Fargo, North Dakota, will be at 11 o'clock this coming Thursday morning at Calvary Lutheran Church in Alexandria. Visitation for Carter Stockert will be on Thursday from 4 to 7 p.m. at the Anderson Funeral Home in Alexandria, and then visitation will be on Friday. That is the day of the service. Visitation Friday, 1 hour prior to the 11 o'clock service at Calvary Lutheran Church in Alexandria. The Anderson Funeral Home has been entrusted with the arrangements for Carter Stockert, age 26, of Fargo, North Dakota, formerly of Alexandria, Minnesota. Glenna I. Lamley, age 75, of Alexandria, passed away on Thursday, August 13th. The funeral for Glenna Lamley of Alexandria will be Thursday afternoon at 1 o'clock at the Lynn Family Funeral Home in Alexandria. Visitation for Glenna Lamley will be on Wednesday from 5 to 7 p.m. at the Lynn Family Funeral Home in Alexandria, with visitation then continuing 1 hour prior to the 1 o'clock service Thursday afternoon. The Lynn Family Funeral and Cremation Services has been entrusted with the arrangements for Glenn I. Lamley, age 75, of Alexandria. Adeline Kapp, age 94, passed away on May 30th in Stillwater, Minnesota. A massive Christian burial for Adeline Kapp will be Friday morning at 11 o'clock at Sacred Heart Catholic Church in Urbank. Burial will be in the church cemetery, followed by a reception and celebration of life at the Fellowship Hall. Visitation for Adeline Kapp will be held 1 hour prior to the 11 o'clock Mass of Christian Burial Friday morning at Sacred Heart Catholic Church in Urbank. The Lynn Family Funeral and Cremation Services has been entrusted with the arrangements for Adeline Kapp, age 94, of Stillwater, Minnesota. The full listing of obituaries is available online at voiceofalexandria.com. 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It's 7 o'clock.
0: This hour from Town Hall, I'm Rich Thomason. The 60-day deadline for an agreement to end the Iran war and resolve the dispute over its nuclear program expires today, and there is no agreement to end the war. Apparently nothing on the horizon, but the Trump administration is not giving up. After sitting down with the Hamas chief in Egypt, U.S. negotiator Jared Kushner is meeting with Israel's prime minister.
17: Jared Kushner's Middle East trip comes as the U.S.-backed plan to strip Hamas of its weapons appears to have ground to a halt. Last month, President Trump announced that his Board of Peace had reached an historic agreement with the Palestinian armed group. But Mr. Netanyahu later rejected the deal, which would have seen Israel withdraw its troops from Gaza in phases. A Palestinian official told the BBC that Mr. Kushner met a delegation led by the head of Hamas, Khalil al-Haya, in Cairo. Hamas, in a statement, later called on mediators and the Board of Peace to compel Israel to approve the roadmap for the next steps. But it will be hard, even for Israel's closest ally, the U.S., to pressure Mr. Netanyahu as he faces a tough October election to try to hold on to power. Many Israelis are also skeptical that Hamas is ready to disarm.
0: The BBC's Yolande Nell in Jerusalem. Ordering a scaling back of joint military exercises with South Korea, President Trump says the drills are costly and send a signal that's totally inappropriate and hostile to North Korea. Mr. Trump adds Pyongyang has been unthreatening and respectful during his time in the White House. Hurricane Lala left behind a lot of damage on Hawaii's Big Island, damaging or destroying at least 100 homes, leaving tens of thousands without power. Days of unceasing rains, flash flooding, and fierce winds have resulted in widespread outages in Indiana and at least 7 deaths, including a 4-year-old child. Watching Wall Street this morning, Dow futures are down 111 points, while the Nasdaq futures are up 162 points. S&P futures better by 9 points. More on these stories, townhall.com.
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0: Rescue efforts ongoing in Indonesia after a 7.7 magnitude earthquake rocked the region over the weekend.
1: Rescue teams in eastern Indonesia have recovered six more bodies after a magnitude 7.7 earthquake struck the day before, bringing the death toll to at least 53. The quake, which hit on Saturday, was followed by at least 995 aftershocks. Rescuers continued to search through the rubble on Sunday, focusing on three regencies that were inaccessible immediately after the quake. AP footage showed a woman being rushed into hospital by rescuers with blood dripping from her head. Meanwhile, thousands like Johannes Stefanos Ratu have been displaced. I'm Karen Shamas.
0: Ukraine is taking aim at Russia's economy and the public's morale by attacking a major Russian online retailer, sending billions of dollars worth of merchandise up in smoke. News and analysis, townhall.com. The Trump administration's launching a new strategy aimed at tackling homelessness, arguing that treating addiction and mental illness must come before simply providing housing.
2: HUD Secretary Scott Turner says years of housing first policies have fallen short, pointing to statistics showing 75% of homeless Americans struggling with drug addiction and 78% suffer from mental illness. Turner says housing remains important, but housing alone is not enough. The new Treatment First Toolkit, unveiled by HUD and HHS, aims to expand recovery services and connect homeless individuals with addiction and mental health treatment. HHS Secretary Robert F. Kennedy Jr. says lasting recovery starts with effective care, not leaving people trapped in addiction and homelessness. Ron Taylor reporting.
0: A Maryland state tax court has struck down the state's digital advertising tax, ruling the levy unconstitutional. More on these stories, townhall.com.
3: 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Of course, you can join us anytime online if you've got that Voice of Alexandria app in your mobile phone. My name is Dave McClurg. Patty Wicken is off today. She will be back with us very soon, but it's likely you'll be able to see Patty out at the 2026 Douglas County Fair in Alexandria. Setup is already underway for the big county fair. And, of course, you've got the fair itself Wednesday, Thursday, Friday, and Saturday as well. Mark Anthony is joining us from our Integrity Title Open Line studio. Mark, good morning to you.
4: Hey, good morning to you as well. Dean Mack, good talking to you, hanging out with you this morning.
3: Yeah, I might kind of lean on you for a little guidance, even though we can't see each other face-to-face today, but that might become reality on Tuesday.
4: That's right. Absolutely. Yeah, almost done with our new studio, and it's going to look great, isn't it? New carpeting in there and on the walls and new desk and new counter, I guess I should say. But yeah, it's going to be wonderful, isn't it?
3: Yeah, no doubt about that. I believe we will have one less monitor in the studio coming up. So rather than the supersonic five-screen studio, I think we're going to get everything done in four screens here. So, say, I believe you may have on the phone a very important person connected with the Douglas County Fair. Am I guesstimating
4: right there?
3: Absolutely.
4: Yeah, we've been doing updates last week, and Brad was kind enough to join us again today. We had that open invitation to you, Brad, and thanks for checking in. I was out there yesterday. I kind of wanted to see some of the touches that were going on. I know the cow was brought in from Gardenville. They've got that there. And I know also some of the 4-H buildings were kind of busy too yesterday.
5: Yeah, they are. And what a week in Alexandria, huh? If you went to the, you guys get a new studio. If you went to the air show, hopefully yesterday, saw a tremendous air show, the Rotary Pork Chop Feast tomorrow night. And, yeah. then 4 days of fun and food out at the fair. I mean, what a week.
4: Yeah, you're going to be busy.
5: We should clarify that. We get more cows than just the one from Garfield.
4: That's right. Yep, absolutely. I was thinking the same thing. And so when do a lot of those animals roll in, speaking of cows? Today?
5: They'll start rolling in tonight and tomorrow. I think they got some judging and stuff going on tomorrow. So our barns will start filling up pretty quick. And it's one fun fact out there that I find fascinating. We had them when we were growing up. We had some little goats, but our goats are just exploding out here. I think I was talking with Jordan Lund, one of our board members. I thought he said we were going to have like 200 goats out there. They're just taking off. And just to kind of let people know, they ask a lot about these 4-H animals. A lot of these kids, one nice thing about 4-H is you don't have to live on a farm to be a member. And a lot of these kids don't live on farms, but they rent these animals, and they're responsible to take care of them all summer long and everything, and take care and show them. And the goats apparently are easy to raise, and so they're a growing thing out here.
4: Yeah, very cool. Yeah, it's always fun. That's one of the stops I have to do during the fair. Of course, calories.

0: fair that you do in preparation for this big event every year. But one of the questions I was wondering, and some listeners might be curious as well, in terms of admission to the fair, are there options where you can have like an all fair pass, or is it daily admission? Are you able to kind of explore those parameters a little bit?
1: Absolutely. We've talked about it before. And in fact, last year we started something new. It's $10 to get into the fair, but that gets you in for all 4 days. You can come one day, you can come 4 days, you can come as many times as you want. We eliminated pretty much the daily pass and just went to a $10 flat fee for all 4 days. And what that did is it actually increased our attendance, and a lot of people can come out there. Like we've talked before, you can come out there, grab some lunch while you're working, and then later that night bring the family out. Or we find grandparents are really the ones, they like it because they can come out with their grandkids for a few hours and then they can come back later and take their time after they've had a nap or whatever and take their time and stuff. So it's $10 whether you come one day or all 4 days.
2: So you brought up, too, it's pretty amazing. We had over 60,000 last year at the fair, and that might have even been driven by that four-day pass, too, right, Brad?
1: Oh, I'm sure it was. I mean, we cleared 64,000 for the first time in the history of the fair that I know of that have come. Now, some of those obviously are repeat people that come back, but still, they're 64,000 people came through the door, whether it was one day or 4 days, and that really helps our vendors a lot. And then the other thing that it does is just gets exposure. And one thing I wanted to talk real quick about, Mark.
2: Sure.
1: But is why we went to a Wednesday through Saturday fair. We've had questions about why didn't we extend it through Sunday like we used to. And the reason, there's a couple reasons for that. First off, traditionally Sunday was one of our slowest days, believe it or not. But a big reason is driven by 4-H as well. Our 4-H kids are one of the first ones to go down to the state fair. And so they would turn around Sunday night, they'd get their animals out, and by Tuesday they were loading them again to go down to the state fair. This gives them that extra day. It also gives our vendors that Sunday to tear down and then go back to work on Monday. So we found it actually works a lot better.
2: Yeah, makes sense, no doubt about that. And, of course, it all kicks off Wednesday. And what, you and I, maybe Deanback, we go on a ride, one of those, if there's one upside down?
1: Yeah, you've tested me on this before.
2: And, I know. Sorry,
1: we'll
2: buddy.
1: See. You know, for the right amount of donation. Oh, that brings up another thing.
2: Yeah, you've done some things in the past, haven't you?
1: Yeah. It sounds like I may be getting another challenge this year. And if that happens, I said the money will go towards the food shelf. So we'll have to wait and see if that challenge becomes true. I've dyed my hair and stuff. And now little girl that I dyed it for said I don't have enough on my head to dye anymore.
2: Oh, ouch.
1: We may have a different challenge coming up here.
2: Any idea what it might be?
1: If it goes towards a good cause.
2: Any idea what that challenge might be, Brad?
1: Yeah. I heard it may involve singing on the Alamir stage.
2: Ooh, how about that?
1: And apparently I've burnt my country roots too much because it sounds like I may have to sing a country song up there. Well, and so if I'm going to sing a country song, it's going to involve some money. So
2: that's
1: what happens. So.
2: Now, would they have to bring in a makeshift shower, too, for you to be able to sing on stage? Are you one of those who sing in the shower?
1: Yeah, well, singing and stuff is a relative term when it comes to that. I might make noise in the shower, but we'll go from there. But apparently there may be a Billy Cyrus song involved.
2: Oh, so we'll how about that? Happens. Achy Breaky Heart?
1: I'll just could be one. Well, I don't know. We'll see what I got to talk to the little girl a little bit more in detail and just find out if this is going to happen or not. So we'll see.
2: How about that? Well, we'll look forward to that. Go ahead, Dave.
1: Yeah,
0: Brad, I've got one other question.
1: Sure.
0: Website, if people want to see the full Douglas County Fair schedule and things like that, is there a place online you would guide them to?
1: Yeah, thanks for asking about that. I believe it's dcmnfair.com. Now, you have to be careful. There's 17 Douglas counties in the United States. I remember that from the sheriff's office because I think we had a patch from every one of them. And apparently... well, we've been getting a lot of the Oregon calls.

0: And in fact, I got my butt kind of chewed on the phone the other day because the guy was rude to him, and he was complaining about the Douglas County Fair, and then we figured out it was the Oregon Fair. And he was all apologetic and said he may come to ours. But yeah, and Superior, Wisconsin. So make sure you go to DCMNFair.com, not one of the other ones, or you'll be misled. So.
1: Okay. Yeah, good to know. I pulled up. I remember as a kid, the Flintstones. Fred used to sing in the shower a lot. So I did pull up this. There was the Flintstone Canaries. The only way they could do it was to have a makeshift tub. Here it is.

0: Wonderful! What do you think, sir?
1: Just what we're looking for.
2: You know, you could be onto something there. We could make a tub and find a Barney to sing along with you.
3: Scrubbing away. Well, there's two things I don't think people want to brag about, my singing and my body. So
2: you're funny.
3: We'll just let it go at that.
2: Thanks, Brad. Should we talk tomorrow?
3: Yeah, I don't know if you'll get me. I've tried to get Lisa to come on and talk about a few things, and she kind of pushed me into today. I was hoping he'd get her, but we'll see what happens. But if I can get Lisa to come on, we'll grab her and give you a different voice and different perspective. So,
2: all right. Thanks. Always good talking to you.
3: Yeah. Yeah, make sure they get to that corn feed. That thing does really well tomorrow night. But then, obviously, come on out to the fair and let's just make it one heck of a week here at Alexander's.
2: Yeah, I agree. So we'll talk for sure. If not tomorrow, I hope we can pull you in on Wednesday, too, when we're live from the fair.
3: Yeah, we'll sure do that. That 9 o'clock opening ceremony with that new memorial, we'll make it work.
2: All right. Thanks, buddy. Good talking to you.
3: Yeah, thank you. You guys have a good day.
2: Yeah, all right. Brad Breha there, all the great work he does and everyone else. Of course, part of the fair board, and boy, he's been a deputy, a canine handler, and all around good guy. I'm in the Douglas County Sheriff's Posse, of course, Dave, and he's done our training for our posse members, CPR. He does a great job. He always makes it fun. So
4: yeah, and he's always great on the air. So,
2: he is, yeah. You know, he's a regular now. We're going to have to give him a paycheck, maybe.
4: Yeah, well, he might finagle for that. Yeah. So, you know, we like to promote ourselves as People Radio, and it's people like Brad Breha that helped to make our radio station special.
2: Right.
4: I don't mean to brag too much, but anyway, Mark, we're going to have you standing for a little bit. We'll be back in about 3 minutes or so with a local and regional news update. It is now 7:17. As we get some sunshine in with the clouds, we are still at 57 degrees.
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4: Scary topic here. 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And Mark, we will focus on news headlines right now.
2: We will, absolutely. And it is 7:22 coming up in this newscast. A line of showers and thunderstorms will be possible later today and tonight, as the area has a slight risk for severe weather. And the Wings over at Alexandria Air Show had to be moved from Saturday to Sunday due to the weather, and it turned out to be a picture-perfect day yesterday. And the Alexandria Rotary Club will have their 61st annual Pork Chop and Corn Jubilee tomorrow. We'll have more on those stories, but first, one person has been injured following a crash over the weekend in Ottertail County. The State Patrol says that crash took place on Saturday near Ashby. A Honda CR-V and a Ram 1500 were both reportedly traveling northbound along Highway 78 when the vehicles collided. The driver of the Ram was not injured. However, the driver of the Honda, Aaron McFarland, 22 of Battle Lake, was injured and taken to the hospital. Officials say he was not wearing a seatbelt at the time of that crash. And one person suffered life-threatening injuries following a crash on Friday night in Stearns County. The crash reportedly took place near Sauk Center. Harley Davidson was traveling northbound along Highway 71 while a Ford pickup truck was turning southbound onto Highway 71 when the two collided. The 21-year-old driver, the Ford Ryan Jensen, 21 of Belgrade, was not injured. However, the driver of the Harley, Neil Blanker, 50 of Melrose, reportedly suffered life-threatening injuries, was taken to the hospital. Officials say he was not wearing a helmet at the time of that crash. And a mother is facing charges for allegedly letting her 15-year-old daughter drive, which ended in a deadly crash in central Minnesota. The incident took place back in May when a teen who was driving jumped a curb and struck two women in Rockford, killing a 55-year-old woman, leaving a second woman severely injured. Police allege that the teen's mother allowed her daughter to drive the van despite the daughter not having a driver's license. And a former Anoka County prosecutor is facing 26 felony charges tied to an alleged prostitution ring. Andrea Sampson is charged with 13 counts each of promoting prostitution and receiving prostitution profits. Investigators say she provided locations and shell companies to hide and funnel the operation's profits. And officials say Minnesota wildfires could eventually benefit moose, bears, and other wildlife. After the fires, new sampling shrubs and berry patches will provide food as burned forests start to recover. The Department of Natural Resources scientist says fires could temporarily reduce winter ticks and parasites carrying snails that threaten moose. Moose benefit most 3 to 10 years after fires, but still need mature conifers for cover. And it appears affordable health care in Minnesota will remain a top issue through the election and all the way until the legislative session begins in January. DFL State Senator Eric Putman of St. Cloud says besides parties, it will come down to rural versus metro.
11: You know, it's fascinating. I think there's the real problem and there's the political one. I think that in their heart, everyone knows this is a problem. I believe that. I think people genuinely realize that it's a crisis that has to be dealt with. But when it comes down to politics, you know, there's only so much in the pie and everyone wants their own slice.
2: Now, Putman says the fear is if rural hospitals and clinics don't get help, they have a far better chance of closing. And we will have fewer options when booking a flight on a Minneapolis-St. Paul International Airport this fall when Allegiant Airlines bought out Sun Country Airlines earlier this year. They said they wouldn't just maintain flights, but actually grow the combined airline's presence over time. However, Thrifty Traveler executive editor Kyle Potter says that's not what's happening.
12: What we've seen so far is just the opposite. That now that Allegiant has the reins, they've made some pretty substantial reductions to their flights. Starting in September, where in the month of September alone, Sun Country will be flying a third less than what they did, what they had planned to do. They cut a ton of flights.
2: Potter says Sun Country has even dropped some destinations altogether. He says there may be more reductions coming down the road as well. And the Alexandria Rotary Club will host their 61st annual Pork Chop and Corn Jubilee at the Alexandria Fire Hall in Alexandria tomorrow. It will run from 11 a.m. to 7 p.m. and will feature grilled, locally produced pork chops, sweet buttered corn, and all the sides. Rotarian member Tim Bush talks about the big event.
13: But it's a big community event. We do it in the Rotary Club and the fire department. We've done it 61st year, so it's a great fundraiser for the Rotary Club, and we split the proceeds with the fire department.
2: Tickets are just $15 for adults and $5 for children. It are available at the door in advance from any Rotarian. Again, those proceeds are a major fundraiser used to support the Alexandria Fire Department and other local civic projects. And the National Weather Service does say a cold front will move through the area tonight, bringing a line of showers and thunderstorms across western Minnesota. Forecasters say strong and damaging winds will be the primary threat. Another round will be possible around sunrise tomorrow, though the severe threat will be lower. Alexandria, Glenwood, Elba Lake, Morris, Fergus Falls have a slight risk for severe weather. Meanwhile, St. Cloud and Sauk Center has a marginal risk for severe weather. Stay with us for the latest on the weather. And the website Gas Buddy says that average gas prices were back above $4 per gallon over the past week. They say rebounding oil prices driven by the continued closure of the Strait of Hormuz and ongoing Ukrainian attacks on Russian oil refineries are keeping pressure on the markets. Average gas prices here in the state have risen 13.8 cents per gallon over the past week, averaging now $3.96 per gallon as of this morning. Meanwhile, the national average price of gas is up 7.7 cents per gallon over the past week, averaging now $4.02 per gallon. Here locally, gas prices range from $3.79 to $3.89 per gallon in Alexandria as of this morning. And the Wings Over Alexandria Air Show at the Alexandria Regional Airport had to be moved to yesterday due to the weather on Saturday. But it turned out to be a perfect day for the air show. Despite the date being moved, thousands of people came out to see the show. From the Fagan Museum, such as a P-51 Mustang, a BT-13, a PT-19, and PT-26, and many other planes flew in for the air show as well. The area had back-to-back air shows due to construction of the airport's main runway planned for next year. There was an air show as well back in 2025. For more on Wings Over Alexandria, just go to their website, wingsoveralexandria.org. And the Minnesota Twins had a big 5-0 lead, but lost to the Philadelphia Phillies at Target Field yesterday, 7-5. The visiting Phillies swept the 3-game set, taking the final 2 games in Minneapolis. The Phillies again completed that comeback. Chris Atterbury on Twins Radio.
14: The 1-1 pitch. Swung on and cued towards first, and it's fair. Pass to Ivan Lewis into the right field corner. One run scores. Bohm will score. 7 unanswered for the Phillies, and they lead it 7-5. Heartbreak City here at Target Field.
2: By the way, the Twins fall to 60-65 on the season. They've dropped 4 of their last 5 games. They'll host the Atlanta Braves for a 3-game series beginning tonight at Target Field. And that's a look at your news. I'm Mark Anthony.
4: Thanks so much, Mark. 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
19: This is Weatherology. I'm meteorologist Michael Caro with a look at your Alexandria Lakes area forecast. For today, a good deal of sunshine to start, but do have a chance for some scattered showers and storms later into the afternoon, highs up to 80. For tonight, scattered storms this evening, a low of 58. Tuesday, still a chance for some showers and thundershowers in the mid-70s. And that's your latest forecast. For KXRA, I'm meteorologist Michael Caro.
4: And as we scan some of the numbers around the state here in the 7 o'clock hour, Hibbing is the cool spot at 46 degrees. The warmest temperature readings are in Canby and in Albert Lea, both locations reporting in with 60 degrees at this hour. Across the central and west central parts of the state, we have partly to mostly sunny skies at this time. In Fergus Falls, it's 55 degrees, 56 at this hour in Elbow Lake. It is 52 in Morris. Some fog in the Benson area, reducing visibility to about a mile. It is 50 at this hour in Benson, 55 in Wilmer, 54 degrees in St. Cloud. In Little Falls, it is 54. Long Prairie reports in with 52 degrees. Sauk Center has a few clouds with 55 degrees. And in the Glenwood-Starbuck area, it is presently 57. Current numbers in the Alexandria Lakes area. We have a southwest wind at 6 miles an hour, 93% for the humidity. Our barometric pressure is at 30.10 inches. The dew point is 55. Partly cloudy skies, and we are at 57 degrees. Sunrise occurred last hour at 6:24. Sunset this evening will be at 8:26. We will have a full moon before the end of the month, so we are in the quarter moon phase. Colorful Seasons Garden Center brought you this weatherology update. Good morning. It's 7:35.
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0: This is M&N Sports. I'm Mike Grimm. The Twins let an early 5-0 lead slip away and lost to the Phillies at Target Field yesterday 7-5. Brooks Lee had a first-inning grand slam and Cody Clemens a third-inning solo blast to stake Minnesota to that 5-zip advantage. The Phillies countered with 4 runs in the 6th and 3 more in the 8th. Minnesota manager Derek Shelton.
1: It's really frustrating. I mean, with the fact that Kramer was as good as he was for 5 innings and then kind of lost his command a little bit there. But yeah, that's an extremely frustrating loss.
0: Twins starter Dean Kramer did fire 5 shutout innings before the 6th inning glitch. The Twins have dropped 3 straight and 4 of 5. They'll host the Braves tonight at Target Field. The AAA Saints got a home run for Matt Wallner. They beat the Iowa Cubs in Des Moines yesterday 2-1. They're off tonight. The Vikings got a preseason win on Saturday afternoon, taking care of the New York Giants 13-10 in New Jersey. They did, though, lose safety Jamal Adams to a season-ending knee injury. Head coach Kevin O'Connell says the injury is heartbreaking.
3: This guy's come in, you know, and just impacted our organization. He's energy every day, affecting people in a positive way. We've absolutely loved his play style, his competes, and he was, you know, genuinely carving out a significant role for himself. And he was doing that just by totally being all in on the process and a part of Flo's defense. So there's a lot of guys in there that are crushed for him.
0: The Vikings will practice today at team headquarters in Eagan and host Baltimore on Saturday in another exhibition game. That's at U.S. Bank Stadium. The Minnesota Lynx stayed hot with a Saturday night win over the WNBA defending champion Aces in Las Vegas, 92-87. Olivia Miles scored 23 points. The Minnesota United drew with Real Salt Lake on Saturday night 1-1 out in Sandy, Utah. And the Golden Gopher women's soccer team tied 19th-ranked Georgia in St. Paul yesterday. That final 1-1. This is M&N Sports.
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0: And our morning birthday club is being brought to you by BNC's Cafe at 612 3rd Avenue West in Alexandria, serving breakfast and lunch with breakfast served all day. 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
1: I am.
0: Handling those phone calls.
1: Oh, I love it. I'm in position here and got my glove on and ready to go. All right. Hi, you're first in.
2: Good morning. I'd like to wish my daughter, 57 years old today, and also my son-in-law, he's 51 today.
1: Wow, how about that? That's cool.
2: That's all we got for today.
1: Yeah, thank you. Appreciate that.
2: Thank you, and have a blessed day.
1: Yeah, you too. Thank you very much. And Kathleen, sorry you're not first, but you're first runner-up.
3: Oh, well, I'm satisfied.
1: Okay, good to hear.
3: I would like to wish Tom Hargreaves Sr. a happy birthday today and happy anniversary to Tony and Ashley Kunow today.
1: Okay, so Tom Sr. with a birthday. Thank you.
3: Thank you for listening and have a good one.
1: You too. Yeah, I know Tom well, so yeah. And all the others she mentioned. So thanks, Kathleen. Always good talking to you. And Academy Award-winning actor Robert De Niro is 83 today there, Dave. Also actor Tim Bagley, 69.
0: Yeah, and I know that I don't know if you recognize this performing artist. I'm going to try to bring up some sound, but I better not talk over her vocals here.
1: Okay.

0: Arguably the biggest solo hit for one of the Go-Go's, Belinda Carlisle, who is now in the Rock and Roll Hall of Fame as the Go-Go's were inducted a couple of years ago. Mm. Belinda Carlisle, 68 years young today.
1: Wow. And Steve Gorman, do you see that? He's celebrating a birthday.
0: I did not.
1: 61. Of course, part of the group over the years, the Black Crowes.
0: Yep, one of the original founders of the Black Crowes, and he's kind of a shirt tail co-worker, if you will, yeah. Because over on our classic rock station, KX92, he and April Rose actually co-host a program called Steve Gorman Rocks, weeknights between 7 and midnight.
1: What a cool name, April Rose.
0: Yeah, I know. I wonder if that's original or, if it's a stage name.
1: Yeah. Either way, it's cool.
0: Yeah. 762-8167, by the way, if you want to call in to get your announcement, whether it be someone you know or maybe you're celebrating a birthday or a wedding anniversary today yourself. We will keep the phone lines open for a couple of minutes longer. Mark, any other notable celebrities on the list that you've got? Or?
1: Well, Sean Penn has a birthday. He is 66 today.
0: My goodness.
1: Of course, a lot of people first got to know him through Fast Times at Ridgemont High, but a lot of other great movies over the years. I remember Tracy and I going to see I Am Sam.
0: Sure.
1: And Dead Man Walking, too. A great performance in that movie, too. But, yeah, happy birthday to him. And also, musician Gilby Clark, Guns N' Roses. You brought up Roses. Well, again, from Guns N' Roses fame, Gilby Clark, 64 today, Dave.
0: Yep, and a couple of notable sports celebrities who are celebrating today. One-time Minnesota Timberwolf, Christian Sooner or Leitner, is 57 today. They're throwing a Chris Bermanism in there. Tennis Hall of Famer Jim Courier is 56. Rock climber Alex Honnold is 41 today. And another entertainer, kind of a young singer, she's doing some work on the AAA charts. Phoebe Bridgers is celebrating birthday number 32. I think we're going to do the last call for calls during the birthday club here. I will share some info that Patty was able to note for me. Barb Parody, of course, she's been connected with KXRA Radio in years gone by. She's celebrating a birthday today.
1: Wow.
0: Happy birthday wishes as well to Lorene Foner. Jamie Larson of Larson Insurance celebrating today. Judy Korkowski. Amanda.
1: Judy?
0: Yes, Judy.
1: Happy birthday, Judy.
0: Yeah. Adam Ward is celebrating today along with Amanda Brezina, Geraldine Carter, Scott Ellison, Vicki Johnson, Robert James Moore celebrating a birthday today. And as Kathleen pointed out a few moments ago, Tom Hargreaves Sr. Is celebrating. And then those among the wedding anniversaries, Tony and Ashley Kuhnau. Kathleen, thank you for mentioning them earlier in the birthday club. And according to the notes that I have here, now if Sonia or Earl are listening in, they can refute this, but happy anniversary to Sonia and Earl Anderson with Ollie's Service.
1: I always, we kid that we're cousins, so happy birthday to my cousins.
0: Yep, very good.
1: Fellow Andersons.
0: Very good. And if this is your special day, many happy returns from all of us here at People Radio KXRA. Mark, we're going to ask you to stand by. We're about a minute away from opening up the phone lines for some trivia.
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0: And, of course, we'll have more Linder Farm Network programming coming up in the 9 o'clock hour following our open line program. And then we've got the Midday Farm Review at 12:30 and the closing markets right after Swap Shop in the 1 o'clock hour. Dave McClurg in for Patty Wicken here on KXRA, where it is now approaching 7:52 and time for some morning trivia. You can win once every 30 days playing morning trivia on KXRA. If you know the answer to the question that Mark Anthony is going to pop to us momentarily, the phone number to call is 762-8167, 762-8167. Today, you are playing for a $10 gift certificate from Ron's Warehouse, 1408 3rd Avenue East in Alexandria, where you can get 30 to 70% off regular retail prices. So, Mark, with bated breath, our listeners are excitedly awaiting your trivia question.
1: Bated breath. All right. The final day of Woodstock took place on this date in history, closing with Jimi Hendrix as the final act. This should be an easy one. What year was that? So again, the final day of Woodstock took place, closing with Jimi Hendrix as the final act. What year was that?
0: Woodstock. I have a good idea on what that year might be.
1: I bet you do.
0: But it's up to the listeners to come through with the right response here. So 762-8167 is the phone number to call. I believe we were not yet into the 1970s. When that happened.
1: Good clue. So I'm going to give you three choices, being the lines are not lighting up instantly. Was it A, 1967, B, 1968, or C, 1969? What year do you think that was? And we are going to go to our phone lines. And is this you?
5: It is me.
1: Hi there.
5: I think it's 1969.
1: Whoa. Final answer?
5: Yes.
1: You are correct. Way to go,
5: awesome.
1: Ann. Yeah.
5: Thank you.
1: Now, you would have been too young, but you didn't go to Woodstock, did you? Patty, if she were here, she would say everyone claims that they were at Woodstock, but...
5: I was just a little too young, so...
1: Me too. All right, Ann, you're a winner, and you can pick that up any Monday through Friday during our normal business hours. Say hi to Warren, take care.
5: I will. You too. Thanks.
1: Yeah, thank you. Yeah, appreciate that. And here's a little bit of Jimi Hendrix at Woodstock, 1969, doing the Star-Spangled Banner.

0: Yeah, Jimi Hendrix there.
1: Yeah,
0: at Woodstock.
1: It might be the most psychedelic rendition that we've ever heard of the Star Spangled Banner. So,
0: by the way, Jimmy was a veteran. Of course, he served in the U.S. Army during the Vietnam era, enlisting. And of course, 19 years old when he went in.
1: Wow.
0: So,
1: yeah. Well, Mark, thank you again for handling all the phone calls for the trivia and the birthday club. I think you've got a news update coming up early in the 8 o'clock hour here on KXRA. Are you able to provide a tease courtesy of Gary's Auto Glass for the best in mobile glass service, repair and replacement? 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
0: Well, David, I'd love to do that. Here are some of those news headlines we are following at this hour. One person suffered life-threatening injuries in a crash on Friday night in Stearns County. And the Alexandria Rotary Club will host their 61st annual Pork Chop and Corn Jubilee, the Alexandria Fire Hall tomorrow. And Gas Buddy says average gas prices were back above $4 per gallon over the past week. We'll have more on those stories and many others coming your way next hour.
1: Excellent, Mark. We do appreciate that tease. And again, our thanks to Gary's Auto Glass for presenting our news headlines just in front of 8 o'clock. We are about 3 minutes away from Town Hall News, getting the latest in world and national news. And, of course, in the 8 o'clock hour, we will have Mark Anthony rejoining us with the local and regional news update. And then Mark is going to be commandeering our open line program starting at 9:05 here on KXRA. My thanks to Douglas County Emergency Management Public Information Officer Julie Anderson for providing some information on our guest today for open line. It will include Douglas County Commissioner Tim Kalina, and I believe he will be joined by Assessor Stacy Honkamp for the open line, and Stacy's going to be talking more about the county's homesteading initiative update, or homesteading update initiative, as I was transposing those words. But more details forthcoming.
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2: This is People Radio, KXRA Alexandria. Good morning. Programming is being brought to you by the Leaf Valley Mercantile, a great place to meet for great things to eat. Our time is now 8 o'clock. Here's the latest from Town Hall.
3: Breaking news this hour from Town Hall. I'm Rex Thomason. First, it was the reflecting pool. Now, vandals have allegedly hit another target in D.C.
4: President Trump says vandals are to blame for large areas of dead grass on the National Mall near the World War II Memorial. It's the same spot where he had a stage built and hosted crowds for his July 4th celebration. Trump made the accusation in a social media post Sunday evening, but he didn't say why he believes it's the work of vandals rather than trampled turf from Independence Day festivities. Trump has repeatedly blamed vandals for damage to his renovation projects in Washington. Mike Hemp in Washington.
3: Tropical storm Lala raked Hawaii with high winds and rain without ever making landfall. No deaths reported, but in Indiana, record flooding is blamed for at least seven deaths. President Trump has ordered a scaling back of the traditional joint U.S.-South Korea military drills.
5: Seoul considers the joint exercise core to its alliance with the U.S. They have been held nearly every year since the Korean War. Mr. Trump broke from tradition when he suspended the drill after his first meeting with Kim Jong-un in 2018, and they didn't resume until 2022. In a post on social media last night, Mr. Trump repeated his view that the exercises are costly for the U.S. and provoke North Korea. He's known to be frustrated with South Korea for not assisting in the war in Iran and said North Korea had been unthreatening and respectful.
3: That's the BBC's Jay Kwan in Seoul. Ukraine's state energy company says Russia has attacked its facilities 13 times over the past week, with nearly 300 attacks this year. Ukrainian officials accusing Russia of weaponizing winter by targeting the power grid to weaken civilian morale. Wall Street Dow futures up 191 points, make that 191 points lower for the Dow. Townhall.com.
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3: There's been a deadly stampede at a Hindu temple in India.
8: According to preliminary reports, an electric wire snapped outside the temple premises early in the morning, sparking panic as devotees rushed to escape what they feared was a risk of electrocution. A section of the barricades collapsed under the weight of the surging crowd, leading to a crush in which people fell over one another, according to Shilendra Kumar, a civil official. The incident occurred near Ashok Dham Temple in Lakhisarai district, as thousands of devotees gathered to offer prayers on the third Monday of Shravan, one of the holiest months in the Hindu calendar. I'm Charles de Ledesma.
3: Thousands of Indonesians are awaiting aid after a powerful 7.7 magnitude earthquake killed at least 55 people, injured more than 130, and damaged more than 1,300 homes. The disaster overshadowing today's 81st Independence Day celebration. Townhall.com. The White House is accusing some countries, and one in particular, of sending its exports through third nations in order to get around American tariffs.
9: The report says China has responded to 2018 tariffs by sending goods to other countries for packaging and assembly. White House Trade Advisor Peter Navarro says China launders exports through more than 40 countries, causing tax revenue losses of $19 to $26 billion each year. China's leader Xi Jinping is scheduled to visit Washington in September. Bob Agner reports.
3: Of the thousands of lawsuits that Meta faces over child safety on its platforms, none may be more consequential than one that goes to trial this week in California. States are seeking extensive financial damage that could, in theory, total as much as $1.4 trillion. They also want changes in how the company operates Facebook and Instagram. More on these stories, townhall.com.
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11: This is Weatherology. I'm meteorologist Michael Caro with a look at your Alexandria Lakes area forecast. For today, a good deal of sunshine to start, but do have a chance for some scattered showers and storms later into the afternoon, highs up to 80. For tonight, scattered storms this evening, a low of 58. Tuesday, still a chance for some showers and thundershowers in the mid-70s. And that's your latest forecast. For KXRA, I'm meteorologist Michael Caro.
2: And checking out our current conditions in the Alexandria Lakes area, we have a relative humidity of 87%. The wind is coming out of the southwest at 6 miles an hour. Our barometric pressure, 30.11 inches of mercury. We have a dew point of 57, and our temperature has climbed 4 in the past hour. So the air temp and the dew point are both moving up. Eventually, the dew point will be back into the sticky 60s later on today. Right now, our air temperature is at 61 degrees, a climb of 4 in the past hour. Sunrise occurred earlier this morning at 6:24. The sun will set this evening at 8:26. We will have a full moon later on in August, so we are in the quarter moon phase. That was your weatherology update here on People Radio, KXRA. Good morning. Our time is now 8:06. News Director Mark Anthony will be joining us with the very latest in less than 2 minutes.
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17: Yes, thank you, David. Happy Monday, everyone. Coming up in this newscast, a line of showers and thunderstorms will be possible later today and tonight as the area has a slight risk for severe weather. And the Wings Over Alexandria Air Show had to be moved from Saturday to Sunday due to the weather. And it turned out to be a picture-perfect day yesterday. And the Alexandria Rotary Club will have their 61st annual Pork Chop and Corn Jubilee tomorrow. We'll have more on those stories. But first, one person has been injured following a crash over the weekend in Ottertail County. The State Patrol says that crash took place on Saturday near Ashby. A Honda CR-V and a Ram 1500 were both reportedly traveling northbound along Highway 78 when the vehicles collided. The driver of the Ram was not injured. However, the driver of the Honda, Aaron McFarland, 22 of Battle Lake, was injured and taken to the hospital. Officials say he was not wearing a seatbelt at the time of that crash. And one person suffered life-threatening injuries following a crash on Friday night in Stearns County. The crash reportedly took place near Sauk Center. A Harley Davidson

0: Harley Neal Blanker, 50, of Melrose, reportedly suffered life-threatening injuries, was taken to the hospital. Officials say he was not wearing a helmet at the time of that crash. And a mother is facing charges for allegedly letting her 15-year-old daughter drive, which ended in a deadly crash in central Minnesota. The incident took place back in May when a teen who was driving jumped a curb and struck two women in Rockford, killing a 55-year-old woman, leaving a second woman severely injured. Police allege that the teen's mother allowed her daughter to drive the van despite the daughter not having a driver's license. And officials say Minnesota wildfires could eventually benefit moose, bears, and other wildlife. After the fires, new sampling shrubs and berry patches will provide food as burned forests start to recover. The Department of Natural Resources scientist says fires could temporarily reduce winter ticks and parasites carrying snails that threaten moose. Moose benefit most 3 to 10 years after fires, but still need mature conifers for cover. And it appears affordable health care in Minnesota will remain a top issue through the election and all the way until the legislative session begins in January. DFL State Senator Eric Putman of St. Cloud says besides parties, it will come down to rural versus metro.
1: You know, it's fascinating. I think there's the real problem and there's the political one. I think that in the heart, everyone knows this is a problem. I believe that. I think people genuinely realize that it's a crisis that has to be dealt with. But when it comes down to politics, you know, there's only so much in the pie and everyone wants their own slice.
0: Now, Putman says the fear is if rural hospitals and clinics don't get help, they have a far better chance of closing. And we will have fewer options when booking a flight on a Minneapolis-St. Paul International Airport this fall when Allegiant Airlines bought out Sun Country Airlines earlier this year. They said they wouldn't just maintain flights, but actually grow the combined airline's presence over time. However, Thrifty Traveler executive editor Kyle Potter says that's not what's happening.
2: What we've seen so far is just the opposite. That now that Allegiant has the reins, they've made some pretty substantial reductions to their flights starting in September, where in the month of September alone, Sun Country will be flying a third less than what they did, what they had planned to do. They cut a ton of flights.
0: Potter says Sun Country has even dropped some destinations altogether. He says there may be more reductions coming down the road as well. And the Alexandria Rotary Club will host their 61st annual Pork Chop and Corn Jubilee at the Alexandria Fire Hall in Alexandria tomorrow. It will run from 11 a.m. to 7 p.m. and will feature grilled, locally produced pork chops, sweet buttered corn, and all the sides. Rotarian member Tim Bush talks about the big event.
3: But it's a big, big community event. We do it in the Rotary Club and the fire department. We've done it 61st year, so it's a great fundraiser for Rotary Club, and we split the proceeds with the fire department.
0: Tickets are just $15 for adults and $5 for children. It are available at the door in advance from any Rotarian. Again, those proceeds are a major fundraiser used to support the Alexandria Fire Department and other local civic projects. And the National Weather Service does say a cold front will move through the area tonight, bringing a line of showers and thunderstorms across western Minnesota. Forecasters say strong and damaging winds will be the primary threat. Another round will be possible around sunrise tomorrow, though the severe threat will be lower. Alexandria, Glenwood, Elba Lake, Morris, Fergus Falls have a slight risk for severe weather. Meanwhile, St. Cloud and Sauk Center has a marginal risk for severe weather. Stay with us for the latest on the weather. And the website Gas Buddy says that average gas prices were back above $4 per gallon over the past week. They say rebounding oil prices driven by the continued closure of the Strait of Hormuz and ongoing Ukrainian attacks on Russian oil refineries are keeping pressure on the markets. Average gas prices here

0: in the state have risen 13.8 cents per gallon over the past week, averaging now $3.96 per gallon as of this morning. Meanwhile, the national average price of gas is up 7.7 cents per gallon over the past week, averaging now $4.02 per gallon. Here locally, gas prices range from $3.79 to $3.89 per gallon in Alexandria as of this morning. And the Wings Over Alexandria Air Show at the Alexandria Regional Airport had to be moved to yesterday due to the weather on Saturday. But it turned out to be a perfect day for the air show. Despite the date being moved, thousands of people came out to see the show. From the Fagan Museum, such as a P-51 Mustang, a BT-13, a PT-19, and PT-26, and many other planes flew in for the air show as well. The area had back-to-back air shows due to construction of the airport's main runway planned for next year. There was an air show as well back in 2025. For more on Wings Over Alexandria, just go to their website, wingsoveralexandria.org. And the Minnesota Twins had a big 5-0 lead, but lost to the Philadelphia Phillies at Target Field yesterday, 7-5. The visiting Phillies swept the 3-game set, taking the final 2 games in Minneapolis. The Phillies again completed that comeback. Chris Atterbury on Twins Radio.
1: A 1-1 pitch. Swung on and cued towards first, and it's fair. Pass to Ivan Lewis into the right field corner. One run scores. Bohm will score. 7 unanswered for the Phillies, and they lead it 7-5. Heartbreak City here at Target Field.
0: By the way, the Twins fall to 60-65 on the season. They've dropped 4 of their last 5 games. They'll host the Atlanta Braves for a 3-game series beginning tonight at Target Field. And that's a look at your news. I'm Mark Anthony.
2: Thanks so much, Mark, for the local and regional news update and a little bit of sports headlining action at the tail end there. And by the way, with that loss yesterday, thank goodness Alec Bohm is leaving town. The fellow went 8-for-14 during the 3-game series. Of course, one of those games was played at the Field of Dreams down in Iowa on Thursday night, but 8 of Alec Bohm's 14 hits for Philadelphia in the sweep against the Twins were for extra bases. And his 3-run shot in the middle innings yesterday kind of turned the momentum of that game, where it seemed like the Twins were in control, but then they weren't. And ultimately, they end up going on to lose. They are now 4-10 in the month of August. The Twins will face Atlanta tonight. The Braves have the third best record in the National League. Tonight's game in downtown Minneapolis is scheduled to begin around 6:40. Dave McClurg talking for a moment here on the radio about Aquarius Home Services, which has been around for nearly 4 full decades, since 1987, and is family-owned and operated. 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
2: 8:21 is our time here on People Radio, KXRA. Right now, 61 is our temperature. We're expecting to top out near 80 later on this afternoon. And then there's also the thunder threat tonight. Just a slight risk of severe weather over portions of western Minnesota. But we might be able to get some precious rainfall, which would be greatly appreciated. Now, thank goodness we're not getting the rainfall that they are down toward Indiana and Kentucky and Ohio as well. Boy, there are some places down in that region that have been absolutely drenched with excessive rainfall, but that's not been the case here. Patty Wicken is off today. In fact, you'll be able to see Patty Wicken at the 2026 Douglas County Fair. The fair opens up on Wednesday. It's 4 days of fair, food, fun, and much, much more. The Douglas County Fair in Alexandria. You can get the full schedule of activities by going to dcmnfair.com. dcmnfair.com. And Patty and her family will be operating their booth, which will include fresh squeezed lemonade and corn dogs as well. Situated prominently on Calvary Lane as part of the 2026 Douglas County Fair. So that's something to look forward to as you're strolling Calvary Lane during the county fair later this week. Make sure you stop by and say hi to Patty. And yes, indeed, they have the best lemonade around. So that's something to quench your thirst while you're enjoying all of the different events and activities as part of the Douglas County Fair 2026. Now, normally, when I join you, it's to talk about sports, and we are only 2 weeks away from the debut of our Alexandria Cardinal Sports Report programs on KXRA. This year and next year, our first day of Cardinal Sports Reports will coincide with the first day of school. Alexandria District 206 students will be reporting for class before Labor Day this year. I think that's the case for a lot of school districts around Minnesota. That may hamper the state fair attendance as a result, but a lot of kids will get their learning started before Labor Day because Labor Day is as late as it can possibly be here in 2026. Labor Day is on Monday, September 7th. So 3 weeks from today will be the final day of the Great Minnesota Get-Together. And that means what would traditionally be the first day of school would be September 8th. But a lot of school districts, including Alexandria District 206, are getting the early jump. I believe the teachers and support staff will be in for workshops next week. And then the first day of class for the young people is 2 weeks from today on Monday, August 31st. We look forward to bringing you the Alexandria Cardinal Sports Report programs 3 times a day, Monday through Friday, starting on the last day of the month. We will have our full Cardinal Sports Reports, which will include comments from coaches, maybe some play-by-play samples, etc., etc. Those will air during the 8 o'clock hour weekday mornings, right around 20 after 8. And as part of our KXRA 5 o'clock news hour between 5:30 and 6 p.m. Our third Cardinal Sports Report is what we call the abridged version of the Cardinal Sports Report, and that will air around quarter after 12, Monday through Friday, starting August 31st. Now, that program is a 90-second Cardinal Sports Report. It will be put together by yours truly, Dave McClurg, but we will have the short edition of the Cardinal Sports Report during the noon hour, Monday through Friday, and then the full Alexandria Cardinal Sports Report programs in the 8 o'clock hour weekday mornings and the 5 o'clock hour weekday afternoons starting Monday, August 31st. Of course, producing Alexandria Cardinal Sports Reports is just one feature of our overall Alexandria Cardinal Sports programming. We also do play-by-play of Alexandria Cardinal activities. Our fall sports broadcast schedule has pretty much been put together. We're going to put that up online later this week so you can get the full details at voiceofalexandria.com. We will be featuring on the radio each of the Alexandria Cardinal football games, home and away. That includes the four road trips to places like Monticello, Elk River, Bemidji, and Brainerd. It will also include the four home games that the Cardinals will have this year against the likes of Chanhassen, Sartell, Sauk Rapids Rice, and Robbinsdale Armstrong. Homecoming for the Alexandria Cardinals will be early this year on September the 18th. That's week three of the regular season when Alexandria will have its homecoming football game against Sartell. That means the homecoming coronation will be earlier in the week. We'll also be featuring play-by-play of selected Alexandria Cardinal boys soccer matches, girls soccer matches, and girls volleyball matches. Our first broadcast of the new school year will be a girls volleyball match, and that will be on the first day of the new month, Tuesday, September 1st, when Alexandria hosts Sartell. Those two teams played each other twice last year. Both were in Sartell. One started the regular season, and that was a 5-set victory by the Alexandria Cardinals, who had entered last season coming off a state championship year in 2024. Last year was the first year of at least two where Alexandria would compete during the playoffs in Class 4A, Section 8. Remember, if you followed Alexandria girls volleyball for a while, Alexandria won the Class AAA title in 2024, so they moved into a new class last year, and they ultimately made it all the way back to the section final where they had to play at Sartell. And the winner was able to get the state tournament berth, and that went to the Sabres as Sartell won 3-1 before going on to the Class 4A state volleyball tournament. So Alexandria will host the defending section champion Sartell Sabres Tuesday, September 1st at Alexandria Area High School. The match itself will begin at 7 o'clock, so our broadcast will begin around 6:30 or so that evening. Our first play-by-play broadcast of Alexandria Cardinal girls soccer will be the first Thursday of the new month. That is on Thursday, September 3rd, when Alexandria travels to Jim Gota Stadium in Moorhead to take on the Moorhead Spuds. Those two teams, Moorhead and Alexandria, are now common opponents in Class 4A, Section 8. And then, of course, the first football broadcast of the season will be on Friday, September 4th, when Alexandria faces the Chanhassen Storm, two teams with some very good football tradition in recent years. Alexandria has made back-to-back-to-back trips to the state Class 5A football tournament. Chanhassen is 2 years removed from winning a state championship in football, and Chanhassen made a deep run into the postseason again last fall. Should be a dynamite football game at Alexandria Area High School's Viking Bank Field on the first Friday of the new month of September, Friday, September 4th, when Alexandria faces the Chanhassen Storm. We are also slated to bring you one regular season Alexandria girls swimming and diving meet. That will be on the Tuesday following Labor Day, September 8th, when the Cardinals host Fergus Falls at Discovery Middle School. That will be a 6 p.m. meet. And then our first Alexandria boys soccer broadcast of the season will actually be part of a doubleheader the Monday after Labor Day. That is on September 14th, when Alexandria faces St. Michael Albertville in a varsity doubleheader. In both of the matchups there, it's the Cardinals versus the St. Michael Albertville Knights. The gentlemen's game will start at 5 p.m. The ladies' game will follow at 7. Both of them will be airing on our Leighton Media platforms. Now, the majority of our broadcast during the fall season will also be video streamed on the Voice of Alexandria YouTube channel. That includes all of the girls' volleyball matches that we plan on having radio airplay for. That includes all of our girls' and boys' soccer matches. It includes the girls' swimming and diving meet on September 8th. And it includes 6 of the 8 regular season Alexandria Cardinal football games. All of the home games will be video streamed on our Voice of Alexandria YouTube channel, plus the road trips to Monticello and to Brainerd will be video streamed as well. Visiting schools that where Alexandria is the visiting team, they will play opponents in their home grounds. The host schools do have the right to deny media companies such as Leighton Media for video streaming, and that's what Elk River and Bemidji have elected to do. I believe both of those schools have their own video streaming. They would like to drive the viewing traffic to their sites rather than to our site. So the games between Alexandria and Elk River on Friday, September 25th, and Alexandria and Bemidji on Friday, October 9th, will be radio-only broadcasts. So for those two games, you'll want to either listen in on People Radio, KXRA, 1490 AM, or 100.3 FM, or for that matter, 105.7 FM, and we'll also have that available for you on the Voice of Alexandria app. So those are the radio-only broadcasts during the regular season for our fall sports play-by-play. And then all of the other 6 football games in the regular season, plus all of our other Alexandria Cardinal play-by-play broadcasts, will be available to watch on the Voice of Alexandria YouTube channel. 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So if you have not already subscribed to the Voice of Alexandria YouTube channel, do so, and then you can watch Alexandria Cardinal Sports play-by-play. A little bit about our announcing lineup for the new school year. Coach Z, Tim Zupfer, will be back with me to broadcast the Alexandria Cardinal football games and volleyball matches. And Jeff James will be my broadcast partner for Alexandria Cardinal girls and boys soccer coverage this fall. Again, we hope you'll listen in starting Monday, August 31st, on the debut day of our Alexandria Cardinal Sports Reports. The full reports will air weekdays around 8:20 in the morning and 5:35 in the afternoon. And then you have the 92nd Alexandria Cardinal Sports Report around 12:15 p.m., Monday through Friday, starting August 31st.
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2: 8:35 is our time. We're now 25 minutes away from the top of the hour, and we're only a half an hour away from radio's open line program. You'll be hearing that starting at 9:05 on KXRA. Today's featured guest will be Douglas County Commissioner Tim Kalina. He is scheduled to be joined by Assessor Stacy Honkamp for today's open line program. Stacy will be talking more about the county's homesteading update initiative. There's also a packed agenda on the forthcoming Douglas County Commissioners meeting and other great information to be shared during our open line program starting at 9:05 inside the Integrity Title Open Line Studio of KXRA. Let's see if we can check out some of the news headlines here. What are we seeing? There we go. Just clicking the mouse while I'm trying to tap dance on the fly here. The head of U.S. Central Command is acknowledging that there are indeed mental health challenges on board the aircraft carrier USS Abraham Lincoln after a sailor reportedly tried to jump overboard during its record-setting deployment. One individual did jump overboard off that ship. However, Admiral Brad Cooper insists that the ship has the lowest reported numbers of cases related to mental health out of all 11 active carriers. He visited the Lincoln over the weekend as some lawmakers are calling for hearings into conditions on the ship. The ship has not been in port for more than 250 days. Hollywood is mourning the loss of actress Hayden Panettiere. A representative for the 36-year-old confirmed her death on Sunday, while an exact cause has not yet been announced. She was best known for her roles on the NBC sci-fi series Heroes, the musical drama Nashville, and the Scream horror franchise. In a statement, Panettiere's father asked for privacy as the family takes time to process what he described as an unimaginable loss. Tropical storm Lala has lost some of its steam as it heads westward away from the main Hawaiian islands after leaving behind a trail of destruction. At least one person died in Hawaii after Lala blew through, bringing torrential rain, widespread flooding, and mudslides to the Big Island of Hawaii. Opening statements are beginning today in the Tupac Shakur murder trial in Las Vegas. A jury of 12 was seated last week, along with four alternates. The defendant, Dwayne Davis, is accused of orchestrating the legendary rapper's 1996 murder and faces life in prison without parole. If convicted. Accused killer Luigi Mangione's online legal defense fundraiser is still going, despite his recent guilty plea to federal charges tied to the fatal shooting of UnitedHealthcare CEO Brian Thompson. A spokesperson for the online fundraising platform GiveSendGo told TMZ the money is being raised to cover Mangione's defense as he still has unresolved legal matters. The effort so far has raised more than $1.5 million. Those are some of the latest world and national news headlines. We will have more from Town Hall coming up in just over 20 minutes from now at 9 o'clock.
23: It's a stampede!
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23: 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One minute I'm playing the new Jumanji Scratch Game from the Minnesota Lottery, and the next there's a stampede!
1: You're lying!
23: I'm not lying!
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2: 61 degrees is our present temperature. We will top out near 80 later this afternoon, and there is a slight possibility of scattered showers and thunderstorms later tonight. Dave McClurg in for Patty Wicken here on People Radio, KXRA. Good morning, and thanks for a few moments of your time today. Let's get the very latest on KXRA from our friends at the Minnesota News Network with a sports update.
3: This is MNN Sports. I'm Mike Grimm. Things were going great for the Twins early in yesterday's game against the Phillies at Target Field. A first-inning grand slam from Brooks Lee and a solo homer from Cody Clemens in the third gave Minnesota an early 5-0 lead. Philadelphia then scored 4 in the sixth and 3 more in the eighth and ended up beating the Twins 7-5. That completed a 3-game series sweep. Dean Kramer worked 5 shutout innings in the start, then faltered in the sixth.
4: Cruised through first 5, ran into some trouble in the sixth, and should have been better there and stuck to my strengths. But overall, positive first 5 innings and then kind of let it slip.
3: The Twins have dropped 3 straight and 4 of 5. They'll host the Braves tonight to start a 3-game interleague series. The AAA Saints got a home run from Matt Wallner. They beat the Iowa Cubs in Des Moines yesterday 2-1. Wallner's homer was his 22nd of the year for the Saints. That ties a franchise AAA record. The Vikings got a preseason victory on Saturday afternoon, taking care of the New York Giants 13-10 in New Jersey. They did lose safety Jamal Adams, though, to a season-ending knee injury. Head coach Kevin O'Connell says it's a tough one.
6: We are going to wrap our arms around him, top to bottom in our organization, and we're going to support him because he's earned a lot of people's respect in a very short amount of time, and that's what he deserves, and I know that's how our players and coaches feel.
3: The Vikings will be back to practice today at TCO Performance Center in Eagan. They'll host Baltimore at U.S. Bank Stadium this Saturday at noon in another exhibition game. The Minnesota Lynx stayed red hot. They notched a Saturday night win over the WNBA defending champion Aces in Las Vegas, 92-87. Olivia Miles scored 23 points. Minnesota stays out west and will play at Golden State on Wednesday night. The Minnesota United played to a 1-1 draw Saturday night at Real Salt Lake. And the Golden Gopher women's soccer team tied number 19 Georgia in St. Paul yesterday, the final 1-1. This is MNN Sports.
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2: 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We are now 17 minutes in front of 9 o'clock, 8:43 on this Monday, the 17th day of August, 2026. Couple of notes I wanted to share with you. Dave McClurg in for Patty, by the way. Free summer meals are being offered through Alexandria Public Schools for the first couple of days this week, today and tomorrow, where kids 18 years of age and under can eat for free. These are being served at the Woodland Elementary Cafeteria located along McKay Avenue in Alexandria. One more opportunity for breakfast after today. That will be tomorrow morning between 7:30 and 9. Lunch is being served from 11 a.m. to 1 p.m. both today and tomorrow. You can go online to the Alexandria Public Schools website to see what the menu options are for breakfast tomorrow morning and lunch today and tomorrow, alexschools.org. Now, the adult meals are very reasonably priced as well. The adult meals for breakfast are $3.85, and for the adult lunch, $5.65. So today and tomorrow are the last 2 days for the summer meals through the Alexandria Public Schools. Now, for the grown-ups, congregate dining or shared mealtime in the dining room at Encore Center for Vibrant Aging, formerly the Alexandria Senior Center, is Thursday mornings at 11:30. The cost is $12 per person. You can pay by cash or check at the time of dining. They do request that you reserve your meal spot in advance by contacting the Alexandria Chapter of Meals on Wheels by Wednesday at 762-4280. 762-4280 is the telephone number. And that's for the dining this coming Thursday at the Alexandria Senior Center. Also, we wanted to let you know that a special event is going on today at Grand Arbor by Vivi. Vivi's annual community picnic is from 11 a.m. to 1 p.m. Drop by for a midday of good food, great company, and live music as well. Enjoy lunch on Vivi. Check out the petting zoo. I know if you bring along your grandkids or the sons and daughters, they would definitely appreciate that. And you can tap your toes to live musical entertainment. This is today from 11 a.m. to 1 p.m. at Grand Arbor by Vivi, the annual Vivi Community Picnic. And we also wanted to let you know that coming up tomorrow evening, Alexandria American Legion Post 87 is encouraging veterans to come honor veterans with 50-plus years of membership in the American Legion. This event will be going on at the Alexandria Eagles Club tomorrow evening, starting at 7 o'clock. The Eagles Club is located at 526 North Nakoma Street, Alexandria. And again, that special event is tomorrow evening, starting at 7 o'clock. Just a couple of notes from our community calendar. Of course, more information available to you at voiceofalexandria.com.
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11: The perfect lawn is a uniform shade of green. A yellowish mottled appearance might indicate an iron deficiency. Iron plays an important role in chlorophyll production, which turns grass green. Jeff Beasley is an associate turf professor at Louisiana State University. He says if your grass is low on iron, it'll let you know, but the symptoms can be confusing.
12: It's a lot like nitrogen deficiency, and that you're going to see yellowing of the leaves. You're going to have stunted growth, but that's kind of difficult to always tell, especially with plants that are growing so low to the ground.
11: An iron deficiency doesn't necessarily mean a lack of iron in the soil, so the first thing to do is check the soil pH level. A pH that's too high or too low could be inhibiting the plant's ability to absorb the iron. A normal pH reading could mean there's too much phosphorus in the soil, which also reduces iron uptake. If a test reveals your grass is on the anemic side, there are several products available that will temporarily green it up.
12: A lot of them are liquid and they're chelated, which means they're chemically available to the plant. The only thing, and if anybody's ever applied iron and messed up when too high in application, it'll turn it a very, very dark green, almost to the point that it's black. It is low dose. It doesn't take much to have the effect.
11: Lawn management practices that improve root growth will improve iron uptake. This includes proper mowing, fertility, watering, and soil aeration. Beasley says if you've been bagging your lawn clippings for a long period of time, you're removing a lot of nutrients from the system, and iron could be one of those. Learn more about ironing your lawn at livingthecountrylife.com. I'll see you in the country.
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2: Good morning. 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We are approaching 8:52. Right now we have a temperature of 61, bound for a high near 80 later on this afternoon with a slight chance of showers and thunderstorms later tonight. Checking out some business headlines, consumer sentiment is down for the first time in 3 months. The preliminary index for August from the University of Michigan shows it fell to 51, down from July's final reading of 55.2. It comes as consumers express concerns over increasing prices. Consumers expect prices to go up 4.3% over the next year, which is a slight increase from last month. The director of the survey said there were notable large drops in sentiment among older consumers, lower-income consumers, and those without a college degree. Anthropic's revenue increased over 14-fold in the second quarter from a year earlier. Bloomberg News is reporting the jump as highlighting the quick growth of Anthropic as it prepares for a possible public offering. According to Bloomberg News, the AI company reported preliminary revenue of over $11 billion for its latest completed quarter, up from $787 million in the same period last year. The outlet says the numbers are preliminary and could still change. An initial public offering as soon as this fall could make Anthropic one of the first major private AI companies to hit the public markets. A new survey says nearly half of American workers say they will never be able to fully retire. The 2026 Retirement Expectations Survey from financial services company Thrivent says retirement fears are high. The survey found only 58% of workers think they'll have enough money to retire on time, and 36% of workers expect to have to continue earning a paycheck in retirement. The survey was taken by over 2,000 American adults. We'll have world and national news from Town Hall coming your way at the top of the hour in just over 6 minutes from now. And, of course, we've got radio's open lines starting at 9:05 in the Integrity Title Open Line Studio. Today's special guests will include Douglas County Commissioner Tim Kalina, along with Assessor Stacey Honkamp. Stay tuned for some great discussion hosted by Mark Anthony. It's Radio's Open Line starting at 9:05 right here on KXRA. Mark Anthony will also be along periodically throughout the morning into the afternoon with local and regional news updates. Plus, he will be hosting Radio's Smart Money feature with Ameriprise Financial coming up in the 11 o'clock hour this morning. Have a great day ahead, and to the high school student athletes in the first day of workouts today, have fun. Hope it's a very productive week for you. Of course, our high school tennis teams will be among the first to start competing. The soccer and volleyball teams, along with the swimming teams, will follow shortly thereafter. And then, of course, high school football season openers are now less than 3 weeks away. 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
18: Minnesota News Network, I'm Tasha Radel. Affordable health care in Minnesota is shaping up to be a major issue through the November election and into the legislative session in January. DFL Senator Eric Putnam of St. Cloud says the debate won't just fall along party lines, but could also highlight differences between rural and metro Minnesota.
19: You know, it's fascinating. I think there's the real problem and there's the political one. I think that in their heart, everyone knows this is a problem. I believe that. I think people genuinely realize that it's a crisis that has to be dealt with. But when it comes down to politics, you know, there's only so much in the pie. And everyone wants their own slice.
18: Putnam says the fear is if rural hospitals and clinics don't get help, they have a far better chance of closing. A federal judge is allowing the Trump administration to move forward with ending deportation protections for nearly 1,100 Somalis living in the U.S. Judge Allison Burroughs lifted a temporary stay blocking the termination of temporary protected status, otherwise known as TPS. About 400 people in Minnesota could be affected. The administration argues conditions in Somalia have improved enough to end the protections, while immigrant advocates say the country remains in a humanitarian crisis. The legal challenge is continuing. Sun Country Airlines, now owned by Allegiant Airlines, has been reducing the number of flights in and out of Minneapolis-St. Paul International Airport. Thrifty Traveler executive editor Kyle Potter says they'll be flying a third fewer flights in September than what they previously announced. He says the CEO has signaled more reductions will continue through the end of the year due to staffing issues.
20: A lot of Sun Country pilots who have, you know, in many cases been with the airline for a year or more are jumping ship and going to fly for Delta. That has been a major problem where if you don't have enough pilots to operate your schedule, there's really only one thing to do. You got to start canceling flights.
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18: In other headlines, authorities are investigating after human remains were discovered along the shoreline of Bede Makoska in Minneapolis Sunday morning. Part of the shoreline was blocked off while investigators worked the scene. The sheriff's office dive team is also searching the surrounding area for additional evidence. The investigation remains in its early stages. Early reports indicate Minnesota could have a strong wild rice season this year. DNR Wildlife Lake Specialist Ann Geisen says conditions will vary by lake, but the overall outlook is positive.
3: The early reports are that things are looking good. I've heard fair to excellent. Overall, mostly above average to excellent. Some individual water bodies not looking the best, but I've heard really good reports from other areas of the state.
18: The wild rice harvesting season kicked off Saturday. This is MNN.
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4: Breaking news this hour from Town Hall. I'm Rich Thomason. Traditional U.S. South Korea military exercises are underway, although on a smaller scale than in years gone by.
5: President Trump taking to his Truth Social page, stating he has instructed Secretary of War Pete Hegseth to substantially reduce the military drills we do with that country. The president saying, based on my very good relationship with Kim Jong-un of North Korea, I am not happy with the fact the U.S. has long ago agreed to participate in joint military exercises with South Korea. These exercises are not only costly, but send a signal that is totally inappropriate and hostile to a country that as long as Donald J. Trump has been president, has been unthreatening and respectful.
4: Correspondent Laura Winters says Mr. Trump also cites South Korea for a lack of support in the Iran war. Mideast negotiator Jared Kushner has wrapped up an hours-long meeting with Israeli Prime Minister Netanyahu. It came on the heels of a rare sit-down with the Hamas chief in Egypt.
6: It's a meeting that would once have been unthinkable, but the face-to-face talks between Jared Kushner and Khalil al-Haya in Cairo are a sign of just how keen Washington is to see the next phase of the Board of Peace's Gaza deal put into action. Israel has rejected the plan, which would see it withdraw from the Gaza Strip while Hamas would disarm, handing its weapons over to a new governing body. Reports say Jared Kushner called for concrete, verifiable steps from Hamas, adding that Gaza could never be a source of terror.
4: The BBC's Joe Inwood. The Supreme Court has again rejected President Trump's attempt to overturn a $5 million jury verdict in favor of writer E. Jean Carroll. Days of torrential rain and severe flooding have killed at least seven people in Indiana. 4-year-old boy, three men, and three women lost their lives. On Wall Street, the Dow down 170 points. More on these stories, townhall.com.
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4: Crews continue to fight massive wildfires in Belgium and Greece, fires resulting in a loss of life on an island near Athens.
9: On the island of Salamina in Greece, fire crackled inside a house as wildfires burned. Firefighters confirmed that two people had died from the fires on the island west of Athens on Sunday. Some 260 firefighters were responding to the blazes. In Belgium, about 12 square miles has burned in the high fens. Authorities evacuated about 600 residents and tourists as smoke spread through the area. The country activated the EU's civil protection mechanism to receive assistance from other countries. Sweden and the Netherlands have sent firefighting aircraft. I'm Karen Chamas.
4: Ukraine is taking aim at Russia's economy and the public's morale by attacking a major Russian online retailer, sending billions in merchandise up in smoke. News and analysis, townhall.com. Guacamole lovers rejoice. After 8 days, the ban on imported Mexican avocados has been lifted.
0: Orchard supervisor Jesus Mendez says the halt in production had an economic impact on both producers and workers. Michoacán is Mexico's main avocado-producing state and also a region where four cartels designated by the Trump administration as terrorist organizations operate. U.S. authorities fully lifted the restrictions after more Mexican troops were deployed in the region. Avocado producer Luis Manuel Soto says more troops bring more peace of mind because he says his life has repeatedly been threatened. He says, I think we can work more comfortably, do our jobs better, and hopefully they will continue providing security so that everyone in Michoacán can move forward. I'm Donna Water.
4: A Maryland court has struck down the state's digital advertising tax as unconstitutional. More on these stories, townhall.com.
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0: Hey, Dave.
1: Good morning, sir.
0: On the other side of the building, Tim Kalina, if you look over there, he is not over there. He is over there.
1: Right. Yeah. If I give the side eye on this Monday morning here, I'm either looking at the door or I'm looking to the south window overlooking Broadway Street. But I believe this is the last day that you and I, Mark Anthony, will go unseen against each other.
0: That's right. I'll be able to turn my head to the left again and see you instead of just a voice in my head.
1: Yeah, but great. I hope you had a terrific weekend. Obviously, the air show got pushed back one day due to the weather. But hey, that really is a kickoff for a tremendous week of stuff going on in the Alexandria community all week.
0: Yeah, I was out at the airport yesterday, and boy, big turnout for that. Tim, were you out there by any chance?
2: No,
0: I didn't make it. Yeah, that's okay. There's a lot going on. Well, we have our county commissioner, one of them, and it's your last one. So to kind of send you off a little bit, Fleetwood Mac, go your own way.

0: So I typed in songs about kind of the end of something. Now, you still have until early next year, the elections in November.
1: Yep.
0: But your reign as county commissioner in January then, or is it effective in December? When is it again?
1: Actually, my term ends the 31st of December.
0: Okay. The end of the year then.
1: The end of the year.
0: Yeah, absolutely. So tell everyone again, you've been at this. This is 8 years.
1: Yep.
0: It doesn't seem like it, does it?
1: No, it doesn't seem like it. Time goes flying.
0: Yeah.
1: And I've learned a lot. You know, you don't think that the commissioners really do a lot.
0: Ooh.
1: But there's so many meetings, so many boards you're on, and you got the budget, and you're working with employees, and you know, it's a full plate.
0: Now, again, what kind of committees have you been on? Again, were you on the hospital? Was that one? Are all commissioners part of the hospital kind of overseeing some things, too? I know things have changed, too.
1: Yeah. When it was owned by the county, when it was a county hospital, then all the commissioners were part of the board. And now that it's a 501c3, we have two commissioners.
0: Okay.
1: Because you have the open meeting law and stuff. And we have commissioners on the finance committee at the hospital and on the hospital board.
0: So which ones, again, have you been on, though, some of those committees recently here?
1: Well, I've been on Glacial Ridge Trail.
0: Okay.
1: Lakeland Mental Health out of Fergus Falls. The Juvenile Detention Center, West Central Juvenile Detention Center in Moorhead. I meet there every quarter we meet there.
0: And that's still part.

0: been eye-opening. You've learned a lot about our juveniles and
1: needs.
0: And
1: there's a big need for juvenile detention centers, and there isn't enough to go around because some have gotten closed or some haven't fared very well, because you got to have some place to put them.
0: Right.
1: You know, otherwise, absolutely, if they end up in the emergency room in the hospital, you have to have law enforcement sit with them till they can find a place to place them.
0: Wow.
1: And yeah, I'm on about, I guess, probably 12 different boards that I sit on.
0: Well, like you were saying off air, you know, 8 years, that it seemed like a good time for you to leave, and you've served the county well, and time for someone else, as you said off air, some new ideas, et cetera, to be able to come in. And
1: Everybody's got different ideas of what needs to be done in the county, and a lot of them are very good, and some of them, you got to remember, there's four other commissioners that you got to convince if you think you're going to do something.
0: Yeah. But overall, you've enjoyed your time?
1: Yep. Good. I've enjoyed it. I've met a lot of other commissioners from different counties when we have our AMC conventions and stuff, and through MRC, Minnesota Rural Counties. And it's been an eye-opening experience. You learn a lot. You learn how government runs, and you do all the budgeting and all that. I was on the budget committee. This is the first year I haven't been on the budget committee, because I figured if we had two others coming up for re-election, neither one was opposed, so it worked out well, because I figured if two of us on the budget committee gets replaced, nobody's going to have any knowledge of what is going on the previous year.
0: That makes sense.
1: So when you start doing the budget, and tomorrow at the meeting, we have a lot of, people coming in to get asked for money.
0: Sure.
1: You know,
0: and is that a tough time? Because, you know, everyone seemingly, every organization, you know, have their benefits. It's hard to say no, but you're watching the taxpayers and those who live within the county.
1: Yeah, because
0: so it's a balancing act, isn't it?
1: It's a balancing act. And, you know, we know their expenses are going up, and so are our expenses. And it's hard to say, well, we can't give you what we gave you last year. We almost try to keep everything the same, that we don't go down, but it's hard to go up on some of the things on the requests. It just depends what the request is for, because we have to look at the levy and see what the levy is going to be, because taxpayers have their own expenses too.
0: Sure.
1: You know, it isn't an open checkbook.
0: No, it isn't. Absolutely. If you don't mind, before we bring in your guest with you here today, too, which I always love, all of you commissioners are bringing people who work within the county. It's always fascinating. But what really drove you, Tim, 8 years ago to think, I need to throw my hat into the arena? Was there something that made you kind of think this was the time I need to be a voice and run for office?
1: Well, I had worked for the county 21 years in highway maintenance, and I seen some things that I didn't exactly agree with and were a burden to the county. And I figured, well, we'll see what can happen, you know. And I did get a few things done that I was hoping to accomplish, but the first thing you do when you're commissioners, don't promise anything to anybody.
0: You learn that.
1: You learn that, because you can't always come through with what you promised them. And then you have issues.
0: Kind of like the Rolling Stones says in one song, you can't always get what you want.
1: Right.
0: Yes.
1: Right.
0: Yeah. All right. Well, you brought in a guest here, so you want to introduce
1: Stacy Hong Kong?
0: Yeah, Stacy. I know you've been in before, so again, tell everyone your role within the county.
2: I'm the county assessor for Douglas County and take care of all the parcels that are in the county.
0: Yeah, I know we've had you in the past, and do you like coming on the radio?
2: Yeah, that's fine.
0: You don't mind?
2: Don't mind.
0: No. Yeah. So what made you, Tim, want to bring in Stacy, please? What was... you thought it would be interesting for people to know.
1: Well, we have an audit

0: from the state on homestead credits.
1: Okay.
0: And I think she needs to explain it to people what she has to get for information from them.
1: Okay. Yeah, go ahead, Stacy, please.
2: Well, we're kind of rattling the cages a little bit this summer with property owners because we're mailing out homestead applications to longtime property owners who are already getting homestead, but we are required to get an updated application from the state. So they've been doing audits on us since 2018 and just trying to dig up any old homestead apps to have proof that we have them on file. And so if someone's been owning a home since 1969, which we have quite a few of them,
1: wow,
2: a lot of old farmhouses, and people have lived in their homes in a number of years. So basically we're just taking waves of mailing out to property owners to just get an updated application into our office so we have something on file that we can, when we get requests from the state, they'll just grab six random homestead apps and ask for them. And I get, my rep will be here Tuesday from the state, and she's already given me six of them, and we don't have one on file.
1: So when you brought up long time, I didn't know it was dating back, you said, to 1969.
2: Well, that's just an example, because
1: okay,
2: my
1: so
2: mom and
1: what
2: dad
1: is
2: bought the farm in 69,
1: okay,
2: so I already got chewed out about that one.
1: Okay, so what is considered long time? Is it 5 years or back, or what is it considered?
2: I would say 15 or more.
1: Okay.
2: Is kind of what we're seeing. 20 is, I would say, the safest number of if you've owned your home 20 years. So that's kind of where the line is at right now. Mm. So, but if there's been any kind of updates to your ownership, say you put your property in a trust or you did other kinds of manipulating like your ownership, you maybe added some family members on or something like that. We have done a due diligence to try to get just an update application. So we know exactly who is residing there, who are the owners. And so, and that's just a way to cross-reference too. The state does, they will look at homestead applications and Social Security numbers every year to make sure there isn't any fraud. So they'll look at duplicate homesteads based on Social Security numbers. And another big thing is shortly they'll be doing property tax refunds will be going out. And this year they're doing a one-time 15% increase. And that was passed in legislation effective for this year. So it's also another way to make sure you're getting homestead if you should be getting it, because you could get a nice property tax refund.
1: Hmm.
2: So like the state just sent out a memo last week and they said there's over 600,000 that qualify for it.
1: Wow.
2: The average is about 1,300.
1: Okay.
2: So, and it's just based on how your property taxes change and your income. So it's all tied in with your income taxes and the market value and the way the taxes can go up or down.
1: How many years have you been in your role again?
2: I have been at the county 22 years.
1: Okay. Have you seen one of these, as you said, kind of these audits like this to get updates from homeowners?
2: Yeah, it's actually been on my audit list since I took over in 21, and so I saw that they started doing it in 2018.
1: Okay.
2: Yep. So it's been on there for a number of years.
1: Okay.
2: Yeah.
1: But in the past two, in 22 years, have you seen, I mean, is this just kind of people wondering, well, why now? Is it something that kind of goes on? They just need updates and...
2: Yeah. I think what started it is the Department of Revenue just was allowing counties to have their own retention schedule.
1: Oh, okay.
2: How long are you going to keep hard copies on file? And with storage issues, a lot of counties were having a set timeline, maybe 20 years or 15 years, and then they would destroy the originals. So then they had sent an update with changing their retention schedule that they wanted implemented statewide based on what the Historical Society had updated for their retention policy. So we got that notice after we'd been holding our own retention schedule for years. So
1: interesting.
2: It's, you know, there always a little something always comes up, it seems like.
1: Well, you said you were kind of jokingly, your folks kind of chewing you out a little bit. Why? When you've been at a home since 1969,
2: yeah,
1: have you heard quite a bit of feedback from people in the county?
2: Not as much as we expected.
1: Oh, really?
2: With the amount of, and we're not mailing the entire county out in one lump sum.
1: Okay.
2: We're basically going township by township and just doing maybe like 20 to 60 applications going out a day just to not get so much of an overload going out, coming back. Because we are right now doing the inspections of all properties. My appraisers have their quintiles to, they have to follow through on, so they're required to look at properties once every 5 years.
1: Oh, is that? I was just ready to ask how often, if it's like every 2 years, but every 5 years within the county.
2: Yep. And some jurisdictions we do once every 4 years, just because if they were more remote, that we can keep on top of any changes and that you're making good attempts to keep just current information is the biggest thing. We want accurate data.
1: Like if someone added a deck or
2: take something off, you know, with the storms that happened in 22, not everybody reported that information to us because they didn't realize that it maybe would have had any kind of impact on them. And so there were things that we found maybe a year or two later that were damaged and should have had an adjustment that we didn't know about. So it goes both ways. There any adding or taking something off. So we want to make sure that we're keeping up to date.
1: So how many homes are there within the county? How many properties? First of all, homes. Do you have an idea right off the top?
2: Well, we have about 30,000 parcels.
1: Okay,
2: parcels. And that's including improved and unimproved, so and commercial. And so I would say out of that, you have a lot of ag land too. So those are going to be vacant parcels as well. But, I mean, I would, at least... Over, I would say like maybe 60% probably or 70% are going to be improved.
1: Well, it's a lot of property to inspect, though, over the course. How many inspectors are there that go out?
2: There's five that work at the county, and then the city of Alec has two. So we got, and they cover all of Alec City, and then my appraisers in the county take care of the rest of the county.
1: Wow. That's quite a process. People don't realize.
2: They are looking at anywhere between 700 to 900 parcels a year, and then following up on any new construction or anything that was maybe in the process, or if we, like we said, maybe somebody had some damage, we want to see if it's either been replaced or completely removed to get those accurate numbers in the system.
1: And again, Tim, this is just one department within the county. There's a lot, isn't there, that people don't realize?
0: Yeah, they don't realize how many different departments there are in the county that takes care of stuff. And we have a lot of employees, and they're good employees, and we want to keep them. So.
1: Yeah, and I know you and others that have come in over the years, certainly you've got to have competitive salaries and benefits and all that to try to induce them to come work for the county just like every other employer throughout the area.
0: Yeah, and it's hard to go against the private sector, too, because the private sector, depending on what the job is, they'll usually get a better pay at a private sector. And that's why it's hard for the county to keep people, because if we can keep people for 5 years, usually they'll stay at the county.
1: Oh, is that right?
0: It's within the first 5 years that a lot of people are looking for other jobs, but now they got experience working at the county, so they got experience to apply somewhere else.
1: It's not 7 years, that's 7 year itch. It's 5 year itch.
0: Well,
1: times have changed.
0: Yeah. And a lot of the younger generation, they're not tied down to anything.
1: Right,
0: they don't want to tie themselves down, but then you get some of them who want to make a career out of it.
1: So did you grow up, Stacy, around here?
2: Yes.
1: Yeah. So did you grow up in Alexandria, or where did you grow up?
2: I'm from Brandon.
1: Oh, you are. You're a Brandon girl.
2: Yep.
1: I mean, how great is that for you to be able to stay in the county and,
2: It is, so Mom and Dad, they live between Brandon and Millerville. They're still on the farm.
1: Okay.
2: And so, I just, like when I got the phone call from Mom on Monday morning, do I really have to do this?
1: Yes, Mom. Yeah.
2: So.
1: Don't you have any pull within the county? No, I'm just kidding. So what was your background, Stacy? I mean, was it accounting or business or?
2: I guess one of the most that probably tied in with me applying to the county is I worked at Cell 2000 prior to here, and then at Douglas Machine. So I had experience with GIS and then the AS400 like AutoCAD and some of those programs that we were using here at the county at the time.
3: Okay.
2: So having that familiarity and plus having dad on the township board for like 20, 30 years.
1: Didn't hurt.
2: So he knew everything about, you know, our office and whatnot too. So.
1: And whatnot.
2: Yeah.
1: Now, is your family farm, mom and dad, was that first generation or is it second generation?
2: That's first generation.
1: Okay.
2: Yep. They moved up here 69.
1: Okay. Mm-hmm. Well, very cool. Yeah. I always love hearing these stories. Anything else? Did you have a question for Stacy, Tim?
0: No, I don't have
1: any questions.
0: That, she covered it really well.
1: Yeah. Okay.
0: Yeah.
1: Good.
0: And I just want to put in a plug that this week is the Douglas County Fair.
1: And you'll be out there driving people around.
0: Well,
1: we'll wave to you as we see you. One of the golf carts?
0: Yep, driving one of the golf carts.
1: Okay.
0: And it's really a good thing to have them golf carts around because some of the elderly, you know, we can give them rides. They don't have to walk and stuff. And it the fair board really puts a lot of work into this fair.
1: Oof.
0: And they volunteer a lot of hours, and it's one of the nicest fairs around, and it's something to be appreciated by the county.
1: Yeah, we had Brad Breha. We've had him on. He's been a part of the morning show kind of the last week or so, and he was talking, again, 60,000 came through last year. Now, did some of those come back, but still... I know a lot of county fairs that aren't doing as well as ours. I mean, it's incredible, isn't it?
0: Yeah, it's incredible because last year I was hauling some people from the concerts and stuff, and I asked where they were from, and we even had a guy from Texas that was at the fair.
1: Hmm.
0: It sort of happened that he was up here that week of the fair, so he came, but, you know, that's pretty good. And he really said, you got a very nice fair here. And
1: Wow.
0: So.
1: How about that? Well, our state fair, too, is ranked top.
0: Yep.
1: And our county, it's got to be one of the premier ones out of 87 counties in the state. So a lot to be proud of.
0: Yeah, it's a good thing for Douglas County. It brings in a lot of revenue, a lot of people. And if the people come to the fair, some of them are from a distance. They'll stay overnight and do shopping and stuff. So it benefits the whole city, not just Douglas County.
1: Well, you have a meeting tomorrow, don't you, too?
0: Yeah, we do.
1: Yeah. Any highlights that kind of come to mind tomorrow?
0: Budget.
1: Okay.
0: We have the organizations coming in to ask for our yearly contribution.
1: Yeah, right.
0: So
1: again, well, good luck with that. Anything else? Do we cover everything that you wanted to get to, too, Tim?
0: Well, I was just going to say it was another wonderful banner year for the Brophy Park concerts. Everything turned out really well, and the weather was fairly cooperative.
1: No, absolutely,
0: And then I don't know if people have gotten out to Pilgrim's Point to check out the new fishing pier.
1: Yeah, beautiful.
0: I've had a lot of comments on that, how nice it is out there. And I'd like to thank everybody for supporting me for the last 8 years.
1: Wow. Well, so for you, Tim, we'll leave with this, a little Elvis.
4: And now the end is near, and so I face...
1: I don't want to make you cry or anything, but you're a tough guy. But so you'll be serving the county till December 31st.
0: Well,
1: so
0: it'll be actually it'll go into January because I have to go, I think, to the first meeting. And then the other person gets sworn in at the meeting. They get sworn in before the meeting, but they actually take control over my position at the first meeting in January.
1: Yeah. Well, we wish you well. It's been great when we've had you in. When you worked for the county in another capacity, but certainly as one of the commissioners. So well done. Thanks for all you've done. And we'll see you at the fair. Thanks, Tim.
0: Yep. Thank
1: you. All right. Stacy, good seeing you, too. Thanks for the update. And for your mom, you know, don't be so hard on her. No, she can't help it. But thanks, Stacy. Thanks, Tim.
0: Yep.
1: We'll talk more fair. FFA coming up. Future Farmers of America. That and more straight ahead on Open Line. Don't go away.

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8: This is Weatherology. I'm meteorologist Michael Caro with a look at your Alexandria Lakes area forecast. For today, a good deal of sunshine to start, but do have a chance for some scattered showers and storms later into the afternoon, highs up to 80. For tonight, scattered storms this evening, a low of 58. Tuesday, still a chance for some showers and thundershowers in the mid-70s. And that's your latest forecast. For KXRA, I'm meteorologist Michael Caro.
6: And around the state here in the 9 o'clock hour, the cool spots are up on the Iron Range or a little bit north of there. Both Ely and Hibbing reporting in with 61 degrees. The warmest temperature reading is in the Twin Cities where it is 72. Right now in the Alexandria Lakes area, we have a southwest wind at 5 miles an hour. Barometric pressure at 30.11 inches. 71% for the relative humidity. Our dew point is at 57, and our temperature is now at 67 degrees. We continue with more Open Line from the Integrity Title Open Line Studio.
9: Thank you, Dave. Appreciate that. We're back, as you said. We're going to talk FFA. We've got the studio filled with great people here and future Farmers of America. You brought along a great representation, didn't you?
10: Thank you. Yeah, they're all here.
9: Yeah.
10: They're all alumni, which
9: is
10: means
9: that, right?
10: they have graduated.
9: Okay.
10: And the alumni is set up to put emphasis on agriculture and also ag education. Our purpose is to move ahead ag education at the high school.
9: So would you say, I'm kind of kidding here, but you said they're alumni, so FFAA, Future Farmers of America alumni, is yep. there such a thing?
10: That would be good. That would be true.
9: Is that right? I was just kind of kidding, but no. Is there, they would be considered, there is that acronym for those that are alumni.
10: That is correct.
9: Wow. How about
10: that? We have a whole organization.
9: FFAA.
10: Yeah.
9: Okay. Well, that's cool. Because I've only heard of FFA, Future Farmers of America, but it makes sense. If you wouldn't mind, introduce yourself and maybe the guests here. Well, we'll have them introduce themselves, but again, your role with everything.
10: I'm Bernie Van Zomeren, and I've been involved with FFA since about, a long time ago.
9: Yeah.
10: Probably before you were born.
9: Well, but thanks for all you've done. And what's kind of changed for you that you've seen? Certainly, the machinery's more, much bigger, more powerful, computerized. Farming has become agribusiness. It's big business, isn't it?
10: I think FFA has changed most for kids, most for students. Everything else has changed, and we're all talking about equipment and things, but FFA provides leadership activities for students. And these people here have all been in those types of operations and have done national things. And so that's where it's really growing. When I was there a few years ago, we had a lot of things. But I would say it's doubled or tripled now. I don't know how an ag instructor keeps up with everything.
9: Wow. Now, I might be wrong in this, Bernie, but we all look back. When you were a kid, your elders would say kids have changed. I mean, that's just kind of the way it is. But it seems like farm kids, at their core, whether it was 20 years ago, so another generation, but it seems like the kids on the farm, and I mean this as a compliment, they are the lifeblood of this country, and their values and everything seem like they've stayed pretty consistent. Would you agree with that?
10: I'd agree with that. The only thing that I would say is that a lot of times we need more than farm kids because they're absolutely important, but we need more than that. And mothers would come and talk to me and say, well, I don't want my kid to farm. I said, no, I don't want your kid to farm either. But how about a veterinarian? How about a chemist? How about an engineer? How about a machinery salesman? How about a truck driver? That's all agriculture. You got to move a long ways to get it out of agriculture.
9: Well, we've seen, too, with agriculture, farms being bought up, big industry involved. I love the local family farms, those centennial farms. I mean, how cool is that?
10: Yeah.
9: You know? And that's the way we want it, to keep it that way. Okay, we're going to go around the horn. What's your name, please?
3: I'm Kelsey Groenfeld.
9: And so when did you graduate?
3: I graduated last spring.
9: Okay, last spring. Now, are you involved with going on to college in agribusiness or anything?
3: Yeah, so I'm, excuse me.
9: It's okay.
3: I'm at Alec.
9: You're all choked up. You know, you get on the radio, you get all choked up.
3: Sure. I'm at Alec Tech for accounting and business management, so that could take me in the ag world or anywhere that I'd like to go.
9: Good for you. So where does your family farm?
3: We've got a 75-cow dairy farm on Lake Meltona on the curve of 5. So.
9: Again, I'm always curious, is that more than one generation?
3: Yep, my parents are the third generation, and I hope to be the fourth.
9: Good for you. So it maybe not yet a centennial farm, though.
3: Not quite.
9: Yeah, absolutely. I didn't think so. What's your name, please?
11: I'm Riley Bunderman, and I've been involved with FFA since I was in middle school.
9: Okay.
11: And I graduated high school in 2024.
9: Okay.
11: And then I went to college at the U of M Crookston for natural resources management, and I just graduated this past spring.
9: Good for you. So you're going to work for, like, the DNR then, or hoping, or?
11: I'm hoping for USDA NRCS because I just did my second internship with them, and that's just doing, like, agricultural conservation and working with agricultural producers.
9: Huh. Wow, so again, there's the tie-in. I thought maybe you might be hoping to work for the DNR, but USDA. So again, agribusiness, so good for you. Where does your family farm?
11: We have a hog farm just south of Alec.
9: Okay. And how many generations?
11: I'm the fifth generation.
9: So is it a centennial farm?
11: Honestly, I don't know.
9: Yeah, it's okay. It's okay. But I would think it's got to be approaching that, Bernie, if not already. Young man, what's your name, please?
12: I'm Lars Dropic. I grew up just south of Carlos. We have grain farm and a few beef cattle. I went more of the manufacturing route. I went to Alec Tech for machine tool technology.
9: Okay. So did I hear right? Did you say Lars?
12: Yep.
9: I love that. So you're good old Scandinavian around here. That very cool. So when did you graduate? I'm sorry?
12: In 2024.
9: Okay. Well, good for you. How about, again, any idea how long the family farm's been around?
12: Couldn't tell you.
9: That's okay. That's okay. Did your grandparents have it too?
12: Yep.
9: Okay. You think great grandparents? Maybe. Nope. Okay. Yeah. Well, very cool. Well, these are a good representation, aren't they?
10: Very much so. Very typical of what's going on in FFA.
9: Yeah.
10: Very typical.
9: Well, I know you've got an event coming up, a fundraiser, FFA fundraiser for scholarships. You're wanting, Bernie, to keep kids, wanting to be in agriculture. And were any of the three of you recipients of the scholarships? All three shaking their heads. Well,
10: we take good kids.
9: Yeah. Yeah. Well, that's neat. And so you've got a pork chop feed that's coming up on Friday, September 4th, right ahead of Labor Day weekend.
10: Yeah, we chose this because it'd be the first week of school.
9: Okay.
10: So the instructors will be there, and the school put in $30,000 of lights in the greenhouse. Nobody seems to know where the greenhouse is at, and we said, well, this is a good idea to get everybody through the greenhouse and do the pork chop. It's whatever you want to give. It's not, we don't charge tickets. We're not keeping track and having kids run around raising money and all this kind of stuff.
9: Well, this is a great idea. I'm a news guy, and I'm over at Alexandria Area High School all the time, whether or not I'm covering events over there. I got to admit, I didn't know where the greenhouse is, too. So this is a great opportunity.
10: Yeah, it's northwest side of the school.
9: Okay.
10: And there's a state-of-the-art greenhouse and two classrooms and some storage area and some lab area for students to work on.
9: So all three of you, did you have an opportunity? Again, all three of you were in District 206, right? So all three of you worked in that greenhouse then?
12: Yeah, for sure.
9: Yeah. So anything you got out of it at all, Lars?
12: Tons of stuff.
9: Yeah, I'm sure. I'm sure. How about the rest of you
11: that you
9: learned? Or
11: yeah, we did a lot of stuff in the greenhouse, and we got to like grow and cultivate plants and stuff. So that definitely kind of boosted my like drive to go further into agriculture instead of like fully into natural resources.
9: Mm. How about you as well?
3: I wasn't necessarily in like the greenhouse portion. I was more in the classrooms, but I learned about like animal sciences and livestock production.
9: So I hate to say this. I'm a Cardinal, but I was a Wilmer Cardinal. So if you want to boo, that's okay. But I took a horticulture class in high school, and is the curriculum design that you three went through there, was it all for those that want to be farmers, or was it a lot of the general population within the school? What did you think?
11: I feel like there was a lot of general students that made it through, because you have to take so many elective classes.
9: Sure.
11: So if you take any of the electives that are focused towards agriculture, horticulture, or even livestock, they're all out the greenhouse.
9: Yeah, with the new academy, I kind of thought, well, is it just strictly those who want to go potentially into farming or agribusiness? So, but that's why I thought I'd ask. So it was a good cross-section. How long did you teach up until, Bernie?
10: 31 years.
9: And when did you actually retire?
10: I graduated in 97.
9: 97. So you've been away that long?
10: That's right.
9: Wow, I didn't think so. How about that? Yeah. So you have spent quite a bit of time, though, even as someone who retired before the new school was built. Have you kind of been out there quite a bit?
10: When that was built, we were involved in it, certainly involved in the greenhouse. It's a state-of-the-art greenhouse. I couldn't possibly run that thing. I mean, it's That's where it's at. We're after precision agriculture. In other words, there's so many things out there with seeds and fertilizer and sprays and everything else that goes with it. A lot of students are looking at precision agriculture.
9: Mm. Yeah, I mean, it's fascinating because when you think about it, when you're designing a new school and so many facets that need to go into it, and again, one of those was thinking ahead and that we would need a greenhouse. So again, they pulled you in as someone who taught 31 years, a lot of expertise and a lot of things that you could bring to the table. So they brought you in and got maybe a little bit of your, or maybe a lot of your advice.
10: I'm sure that at times Eric says, go home.
9: Oh, really? You try to push, you know, again, we all have our own self-interest or
10: right.
9: thinking.
10: That's right.
9: This is what needs to be done because mm-hmm. ag's important, which it is. We all eat.
10: Yeah.
9: So it is. Yeah. It is critical. It is important. In the past, so you do this every year?
10: This is the first time.
9: Oh, this is? Okay.
10: We've been organized since about 17 or 18. I organize the alumni myself.
9: Okay.
10: 50C3B. That's quite a job. And so we have now been at this about 6 years, and we've given out about $10,000.
9: Wow, that's good.
10: For students.
9: Yeah.
10: So, yeah.
9: So what are you hoping to raise this go around? Ideally, what would you love?
10: Well, if we could get, we've ordered 400 pork chops.
9: Okay.
10: So it depends on what people want to give. Some will be give a lot of money. Some will give a normal amount. So, you know, to put a figure on it, when we had a spaghetti feed a few years ago, we had $3,000.
9: Wow, that's
10: and
9: good.
10: And we give out $2,000 a year. So somewhere's, you know, 3,000 and above.
9: Well, who doesn't love a great pork chop? So again, this is free will donation. It's a fundraiser. So, you know, drop in a 20 or whatever you feel.
10: Yeah,
9: you know,
10: that would
9: per,
10: be right.
9: Per
10: yeah.
9: person.
10: Yeah.
9: Yeah, that would be great. So again, this is on Friday, September 4th, 4 to 7 p.m. at the Alexandria Area High School Greenhouse. And who all do you have working? All three of you? Are you going to be
10: They'll
9: there, too?
10: I'll be there.
9: Oh, isn't that nice? Yeah.
10: You know, a lot of people, you know, I've been out of this business a long time, so a lot of the graduates that I had now are dads and mothers of these, and so they'll be around. There'll be a lot of people there.
9: Hard to believe it's going on 30 years that you've been out of teaching. You don't look like you've been away, so you retired early,
10: I got out of there, so I look good.
9: Yeah. Well, good for you.
10: I would say, you know, Karen Bunderman is the person that runs the scholarships, and she has been at this since day one. And so she's the one that works with that. We give two $500 scholarships and one $1,000 scholarship.
9: Yeah, well, that's great.
10: Yeah.
9: Well, a lot of work goes into it. And how many people do you think? You've got great representation. Three young people here are helping out. Do you need any more volunteers, or are you pretty well
10: them.
9: Set?
10: I'll get them.
9: Okay. You're good at this.
10: I'll put them in the corner and say, you're going to do it.
9: Did he do that to you, Lars?
12: Oh, yeah.
9: He's good at it?
12: He's very good at that.
9: Yeah, absolutely. Well, and we all know... All three of these young people are stepping up. Farm kids are some of the hardest workers, aren't they?
10: Right.
9: Yeah.
10: But, you know, we have to get off emphasizing strictly farm. That's important. But how about all the other things that are involved in agriculture? You're involved in agriculture.
9: A meteorologist.
10: You're weather.
9: Yeah.
10: Get some rain.
9: Yeah, I know it. We need it desperately. Oh, you're talking more news, though.
10: Pardon?
9: Were you talking, I'm involved in agriculture as a news guy, or were you thinking my career as a TV weatherman, too?
10: I had thought of you as a newsman.
9: Yeah,
10: and
9: right.
10: then you brought up the weather guy.
9: Yeah.
10: Yeah.
9: But
10: so you're really in it. You're double in it.
9: Well, so when I was with KSTP and KSEX TV out here, but down in the cities, too, they'd always send me down to Farm Fest, and... Yeah. I became fast friends with all the weather guys, the farmers, being a weather guy because it's so dependent, and a lot would look now. But the industry in that area has changed a lot. Everyone's got apps now and can pull up data pretty quickly, too. So that's changed. Any three of you ever thought of wanting to be a weather person, being out on the farm? I mean, most farmers, I always say this, Bernie, they're weather persons because they know the weather. They can tell. They can see cloud formation. But they're also great mechanics. They're business people. They're so much more than being involved with planting and fertilizing, aren't they?
10: Think of the ag finance and weather. I mean, weather affects everybody.
9: It does.
10: Yeah.
9: Yep. Now, did you grow up on a farm? Must have. Where did you grow up?
10: Herman.
9: Oh, okay. So, again, you're local.
10: Yeah.
9: Yeah. Did you ever teach out in Grand County anywhere or anything? Or
10: no, I
9: always
10: taught,
9: right here?
10: I taught in Nicollet County.
9: Oh, you did?
10: At Nicollet, Minnesota.
9: Okay.
10: For 4 years, and then I come up here.
9: Well, good for you. Yeah, I've had my teaching credentials, too. A short call substitute teaching license. So I've taught in the classroom too. So what a rewarding career for you.
10: Yeah,
9: 31 years.
10: Kids are fun.
9: Yeah, absolutely. Especially good farm kids, right?
10: Yeah.
9: But everyone, absolutely. Anything else? We've only got about 30 seconds. Anything else you wanted to bring up? How about you, Lars?
12: Yeah, I think that it's important for people to know that FFA is not just for farm kids. It's in my years in FFA, it's more of a leadership thing. You learn public speaking and how to lead a meeting. It's a lot more than just agriculture involved in it.
9: Well, Lynn Kettleson sat in this chair. Do you know Lynn at all? Have you heard him on the radio?
12: I've heard him on the radio.
9: Yeah, but he sat in that chair when we launched that he was moving over here. So you could do farm broadcasting maybe. How about you, Kelsey? Anything else you wanted to bring up?
3: I just think FFA really brings people together, and agriculture brings people together as a whole.
9: How about you, Riley? Any final thoughts?
11: I mean, everyone's pretty much covered everything, but FFA has been a great program for all of us.
9: Well, good luck to all of you, and we'll see you there on September 4th. Thanks, Bernie.
10: You're welcome.
9: Thanks for bringing everyone in.
10: Thank you.
12: Thank you.
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3: It's time for an update here on the Linder Farm Network. And joining us, Jim Emter, Van On & Company, Alexandria. Well, Jim, a little higher for corn, higher for the soybeans. What's giving the soybeans especially that support this morning?
4: Well, Linda, I just think anticipation coming in. You made some good technical trades here last week. The market's trying to carry through on strength. We've got the Pro Farmer Tour that's going to start up. And probably the worst areas that we're probably going to see here starting up in that South Dakota through Nebraska area and then Ohio, Indiana. I think progressively as you get into the I states, you're going to see improvement. But, you know, we'll see the derecho, see if there's damage there, the flooding. But overall, some good rains have happened over the last 14 days. So we've got to be careful on this market flipping here at some point. Otherwise, beyond that, markets getting up here. 487 East corn has been our target. We're 485 here as we stand now. So we're right up against some key price points. You got D's 27 corn knocking on the door of $5. So some opportunity here for those that have good crops to come in here and do some marketing near the highs of the year here again for both the corn and even soybean markets.
3: Livestock futures higher. What's supporting those markets on a Monday morning?
4: Oh, Linda, we were at a point where live cattle had to hold here. Very important. We got below that area on Friday for a bit and reversed back. It wasn't necessarily rosy, but at least we got above the key technical area for both feeders and live. And now we're trying to move away from that, which is encouraging to see. I think this cattle market still has a bull story, obviously, with some backlog and pullback on kill space that creates edginess and concern over packers trying to gain the upper hand here. But, you know, time will tell. The cattle supply is tighter. That is bullish on a supply side, but we've got to have that demand base behind it, and that's what we've lacked here a little bit with this pullback. Hogs, on the other hand, boy, they got a lot of work to do, Linda, to try to improve the charts. But at least we're finding a base against the recent lows and trying to bounce off them here a little bit today.
3: Jim Emter, Van On & Company, Alexandria. And Chicago corn higher at this hour. September corn at 461.5 and up 2.5. December 486 and a quarter. That's up 3 cents. March up 2.75. And September beans 1192 up 14.25. November soybeans 1207, now up 14.5. January 1222.5, up 14.75. September soybean meal up 160. September soybean oil up 102. September Chicago wheat down 3. Minneapolis September 677.25, down 1 cent. August live cattle 226.40, up 277. October 221.40, up 252. September feeder cattle up 202. October lean hogs 82.65. That's higher, up 90. December 73.50 and up 102. Outside markets, the Dow Industrial Average lower, down 219. This is the Linder Farm Network.
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3: September corn up 2.25 and December up 2.75. November beans up 14.25.
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8: Breaking news this hour from Town Hall. I'm Rick Thomason. Indiana is mourning the loss of seven people, including a four-year-old child, in historic flooding, was triggered by days of torrential rains. After pounding Hawaii, Hurricane Lala weakened to a tropical storm, leaving behind damaged infrastructure, shattered homes and businesses, and hundreds of thousands of power outages. When it comes to illegal immigration, what a difference a president makes.
9: White House Press Secretary Caroline Leavitt taking to her Truth Social page, alerting to the incredible numbers at our southern border with Mexico. She writes, daily apprehensions at the border are down 94% compared to former President Joe Biden's administration and are at the lowest level seen in 30 years.
8: Correspondent Laura Winters. Mideast negotiator Jared Kushner has met with Israeli Prime Minister Netanyahu following Kushner's sit-down with the Hamas chief in Egypt. President Trump ordering a scaling back of the traditional joint U.S.-South Korean military exercises now underway.
10: Seoul considers the joint exercise core to its alliance with the U.S. They have been held nearly every year since the Korean War. Mr. Trump broke from tradition when he suspended the drill after his first meeting with Kim Jong-un in 2018, and they didn't resume until 2022. North Korea has been refusing to speak to both Washington or Seoul since 2019. Seoul's new centrist government may find a silver lining, however. They have been flattering Mr. Trump as peacemaker in the hopes that he will divert his attention back from the Middle East and Ukraine.
8: The BBC's Jay Kwan in Seoul. The 60-day deadline for an agreement to end the Iran war and resolve the dispute over its nuclear program expires as of today. No agreement on ending the war, apparently nothing on the horizon. Watching Wall Street, the Dow is down 220 points, while the NASDAQ is trading 20 points higher. More on these stories, townhall.com.
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8: Been a deadly stampede at a Hindu temple in India.
13: According to preliminary reports, an electric wire snapped outside the temple premises early in the morning, sparking panic as devotees rushed to escape what they feared was a risk of electrocution. A section of the barricades collapsed under the weight of the surging crowd, leading to a crush in which people fell over one another, according to Shilendra Kumar, a civil official. The incident occurred near Ashok Dham Temple in Lakhisarai district, as thousands of devotees gathered to offer prayers on the third Monday of Shravan, one of the holiest months in the Hindu calendar. I'm Charles Philodesma.
8: Thousands of Indonesians await aid after a powerful 7.7 magnitude earthquake killed at least 55 people, injured more than 130, and damaged more than 1,300 homes. The disaster overshadowing today's 81st Independence Day celebrations. News and analysis, townhall.com. The White House is accusing some nations, and one in particular, of sending its exports through
14: third countries in order to skirt American tariffs.
15: The report says China has responded to 2018 tariffs by sending goods to other countries for packaging and assembly. White House trade advisor Peter Navarro says China launders exports through more than 40 countries, causing tax revenue losses of $19 to $26 billion each year. China's leader Xi Jinping is scheduled to visit Washington in September. Bob Agner reports.
14: Of the thousands of lawsuits that Meta faces over child safety on its platforms, none may be more consequential than one that goes to trial this week in California. States are seeking extensive financial damage that could theoretically total as much as $1.4 trillion. They're also looking for changes in how the company operates Facebook as well as Instagram. More on these stories, townhall.com.
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18: This is Weatherology. I'm meteorologist Michael Caro with a look at your Alexandria Lakes area forecast. For today, a good deal of sunshine to start, but do have a chance for some scattered showers and storms later into the afternoon, highs up to 80. For tonight, scattered storms this evening, a low of 58. Tuesday, still a chance for some showers and thundershowers in the mid-70s. And that's your latest forecast. For KXRA, I'm meteorologist Michael Caro.
7: Thanks so much, Michael. And checking out our current numbers in the Alexandria Lakes area, we have a relative humidity of 53%, west wind at 8 miles an hour, our barometric pressure is at 30.09 inches, the dew point is 54, and our temperature has climbed 5 in the last hour. It is now 72 degrees. Sunrise occurred earlier this morning at 8:24. The sun will set this evening at 8:26. 6:24 was sunrise this morning, not 8:24. My apologies. We don't need late sunrises. If we go to year-round daylight time, we will be guaranteed the late sunrises come winter. Yes, so sunrises at 9 a.m. in the wintertime, assuming we go to year-round daylight saving time. That's a different soapbox topic for a different time. 6:24 was the sunrise this morning, and our sun will set this evening at 8:26. Being that we'll have a full moon later on in August, we are in the quarter moon phase. There is your weatherology update here on People Radio, KXRA. 10:07 is our present time. Good morning, I'm Dave McClurg. News Director Mark Anthony will be joining us with the very latest in just 1 minute.
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21: Coming up in this newscast, a line of showers and thunderstorms will be possible later today and tonight as the area has a slight risk for severe weather. And the Wings Over Alexandria Air Show had to be moved from Saturday to Sunday due to the weather. And it turned out to be a picture-perfect day yesterday. And the Alexandria Rotary Club will have their 61st annual pork chop and corn jubilee tomorrow. We'll have more on those stories. But first, one person has been injured following a crash over the weekend in Ottertail County. State Patrol says that crash took place on Saturday near Ashby. a Honda CR-V and a Ram 1500 were both reportedly traveling northbound along Highway 78 when the vehicles collided. The driver of the Ram was not injured. However, the driver of the Honda, Aaron McFarland, 22 of Battle Lake, was injured and taken to the hospital. Officials say he was not wearing a seatbelt at the time of that crash. And one person suffered life-threatening injuries following a crash on Friday night in Stearns County. The crash reportedly took place near Sauk Center. A Harley Davidson was traveling northbound along Highway 71, while a Ford pickup truck was turning southbound onto Highway 71 when the two collided. The 21-year-old driver, the Ford, Ryan Jensen, 21 of Belgrade, was not injured. However, the driver of the Harley, Neil Blanker, 50 of Melrose, reportedly suffered life-threatening injuries, was taken to the hospital. Officials say he was not wearing a helmet at the time of that crash. And a mother is facing charges for allegedly letting her 15-year-old daughter drive, which ended in a deadly crash in central Minnesota. The incident took place back in May when a teen who was driving jumped a curb and struck two women in Rockford, killing a 55-year-old woman, leaving a second woman severely injured. Police allege that the teen's mother allowed her daughter to drive the van despite the daughter not having a driver's license. And officials say Minnesota wildfires could eventually benefit moose, bears, and other wildlife. After the fires, new sampling shrubs and berry patches will provide food as burned forests start to recover. The Department of Natural Resources scientist says fires could temporarily reduce winter ticks and parasites carrying snails that threaten moose. Moose benefit most

0: Eric Putman of St. Cloud says besides parties, it will come down to rural versus metro.
1: You know, it's fascinating. I think there's the real problem and there's the political one. I think that in the heart, everyone knows this is a problem. I believe that. I think people genuinely realize that it's a crisis that has to be dealt with. But when it comes down to politics, you know, there's only so much in the pie and everyone wants their own slice.
0: Now, Putman says the fear is if rural hospitals and clinics don't get help, they have a far better chance of closing. And we will have fewer options when booking a flight on a Minneapolis-St. Paul International Airport this fall when Allegiant Airlines bought out Sun Country Airlines earlier this year. They said they wouldn't just maintain flights, but actually grow the combined airline's presence over time. However, Thrifty Traveler executive editor Kyle Potter says that's not what's happening.
2: What we've seen so far is just the opposite. Now that Allegiant has the reins, they've made some pretty substantial reductions to their flights starting in September, where in the month of September alone, Sun Country will be flying a third less than what they did, what they had planned to do. They cut a ton of flights.
0: Potter says Sun Country has even dropped some destinations altogether. He says there may be more reductions coming down the road as well. And the Alexandria Rotary Club will host their 61st annual Pork Chop and Corn Jubilee at the Alexandria Fire Hall in Alexandria tomorrow. It will run from 11 a.m. to 7 p.m. and will feature grilled, locally produced pork chops, sweet buttered corn, and all the sides. Rotarian member Tim Bush talks about the big event.
3: But it's a big community event. We do it in the Rotary Club and the fire department. We've again done it 61st year, so it's a great fundraiser for the Rotary Club, and we split the proceeds with the fire department.
0: Tickets are just $15 for adults and $5 for children. It are available at the door in advance from any Rotarian. Again, those proceeds are a major fundraiser used to support the Alexandria Fire Department and other local civic projects. And the National Weather Service does say a cold front will move through the area tonight, bringing a line of showers and thunderstorms across western Minnesota. Forecasters say strong and damaging winds will be the primary threat. Another round will be possible around sunrise tomorrow, though the severe threat will be lower. Alexandria, Glenwood, Elba Lake, Morris, Fergus Falls have a slight risk for severe weather. Meanwhile, St. Cloud and Sauk Center has a marginal risk for severe weather. Stay with us for the latest on the weather. And the website Gas Buddy says that average gas prices were back above $4 per gallon over the past week. They say rebounding oil prices driven by the continued closure of the Strait of Hormuz and ongoing Ukrainian attacks on Russian oil refineries are keeping pressure on the markets. Average gas prices here in the state have risen 13.8 cents per gallon over the past week, averaging now $3.96 per gallon as of this morning. Meanwhile, the national average price of gas is up 7.7 cents per gallon over the past week, averaging now $4.02 per gallon. Here locally, gas prices range from $3.79 to $3.89 per gallon in Alexandria as of this morning. And the Wings Over Alexandria Air Show at the Alexandria Regional Airport had to be moved to yesterday due to the weather on Saturday. But it turned out to be a perfect day for the air show. Despite the date being moved, thousands of people came out to see the show from the Fagan Museum, such as a P-51 Mustang, a BT-13, a PT-19, and PT-26, and many other planes flew in for the air show as well. The area had back-to-back air shows due to construction of the airport's main runway planned for next year. There was an air show as well back in 2025. For more on Wings Over Alexandria, just go to their website, wingsoveralexandria.org. And the Minnesota Twins had a big 5-0 lead, but lost to the Philadelphia Phillies at Target Field yesterday, 7-5. The visiting Phillies swept the 3-game set, taking the final two games in Minneapolis. the Phillies.

0: He's again completed that comeback. Chris Atterbury on Twins Radio.
1: The 1-1 pitch. Swung on and cued towards first, and it's fair. Pass to Diving Lewis into the right field corner. One run scores. Bohm will score. Seven unanswered for the Phillies, and they lead it 7-5. Heartbreak City here at Target Field.
0: By the way, the Twins fall to 60-65 on the season. They've dropped four of their last five games. They'll host the Atlanta Braves for a three-game series beginning tonight at Target Field. And that's a look at your news. I'm Mark Anthony.
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7: 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Funeral and memorial service announcements. Robert Bob Paul Rohr, age 76, died on August 6th. The funeral for Bob Rohr will be this morning at 11 o'clock at Calvary Lutheran Church in Alexandria. A luncheon will follow the 11 o'clock service. Visitation is ongoing until the time of the 11 o'clock service at Calvary Lutheran Church. Wallace V. Wally Schlusher, age 77 of Nelson, died on Saturday, August 8th. A massive Christian burial for Wally Schlusher of Nelson will be this morning at 11 o'clock at St. Nicholas Catholic Church in Belle River. Full military honors will be accorded by the Minnesota Honor Guard and the Veterans Memorial Honor Guard. Burial will take place in the Minnesota State Veterans Cemetery in Little Falls at a later date to be determined. Visitation for Wally Schlusher of Nelson will take place 1 hour, basically now until the time of the 11 o'clock service at St. Nicholas Catholic Church in Belle River. The Lynn Family Funeral and Cremation Services has been entrusted with the arrangements for Wallace V. Wally Schlusher, age 77, of Nelson. Paulette M. Vensky, age 77 of Almora, died on Tuesday, August 11th. The funeral for Paulette Vensky of Almora will be this afternoon at 3 o'clock at Emmanuel Lutheran Church in Parker's Prairie, with visitation at the church 1 hour prior to this afternoon service. The Lynn Family Funeral and Cremation Services has been entrusted with the arrangements for Paulette M. Vensky, age 77 of Almora. Glenn I. Lamley, age 75 of Alexandria, passed away on Thursday, August 13th. The funeral for Glenn Lamley of Alexandria will be Thursday afternoon at 1 o'clock at the Lynn Family Funeral Home in Alexandria. Visitation for Glenn Lamley will be Wednesday at Lynn Family Funeral Home in Alexandria from 5 to 7 p.m., with visitation then resuming at the funeral home 1 hour prior to the service on Thursday morning. The Lynn Family Funeral and Cremation Services has been entrusted with the arrangements for Glenn Lamley, age 75, of Alexandria. The full listing of obituary announcements is available when you visit our website at voiceofalexandria.com. 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
8: This is MNN Sports. I'm Mike Grimm. Things were going great for the Twins early in yesterday's game against the Phillies at Target Field. A first-inning grand slam from Brooks Lee and a solo homer from Cody Clemens in the third gave Minnesota an early 5-0 lead. Philadelphia then scored 4 in the sixth and 3 more in the eighth and ended up beating the Twins 7-5. That completed a 3-game series sweep. Dean Kramer worked 5 shutout innings in the start, then faltered in the sixth.
9: Cruised through first 5, ran into some trouble in the sixth, and should have been better there and stuck to my strengths. But overall, positive first 5 innings and then kind of let it slip.
8: The Twins have dropped 3 straight and 4 of 5. They'll host the Braves tonight to start a 3-game interleague series. The AAA Saints got a home run from Matt Wallner. They beat the Iowa Cubs in Des Moines yesterday 2-1. Wallner's homer was his 22nd of the year for the Saints. That ties a franchise AAA record. The Vikings got a preseason victory on Saturday afternoon, taking care of the New York Giants 13-10 in New Jersey. They did lose safety Jamal Adams, though, to a season-ending knee injury. Head coach Kevin O'Connell says it's a tough one.
10: We are going to wrap our arms around him top to bottom in our organization, and we're going to support him because he's earned a lot of people's respect in a very short amount of time, and that's what he deserves, and I know that's how our players and coaches feel.
8: The Vikings will be back to practice today at TCO Performance Center in Eagan. They'll host Baltimore at U.S. Bank Stadium this Saturday at noon in another exhibition game. The Minnesota Lynx stayed red hot. They notched a Saturday night win over the WNBA defending champion Aces in Las Vegas, 92-87. Olivia Miles scored 23 points. Minnesota stays out west and will play at Golden State on Wednesday night. The Minnesota United played to a 1-1 draw Saturday night at Real Salt Lake. And the Golden Gopher women's soccer team tied number 19 Georgia in St. Paul yesterday. The final 1-1. This is MNN Sports.
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22: Author Gary Thomas has a helpful suggestion for parents who want a closer relationship with their children. Be curious. It's a simple idea, but it's not always easy, because talking with kids isn't always easy. Ask about their day, and some children will hardly say a word, especially boys. Others answer with so much detail that their stories never seem to end. I run into both of those scenarios with my two boys. Some nights I'm lucky if they mumble an answer to me at all. But whether my boys hardly talk at all or they share everything on their minds, it's good for me to slow down, forget my to-do list, and zero in on their hearts. My boys can tell when I'm distracted. They know when I'm in a hurry to get a conversation over with so I can get back to whatever I was doing before. And when children know you're not listening, they don't feel loved. They feel ignored. So take interest in your kids' stories. Look into their eyes and say, "Tell me more." If something matters to them, let it matter to you. Focus less on what's being said and more on who's saying it. And if showing curiosity isn't natural for you, it's okay. Just work at it. It's worth practicing and learning how to do it well. A little curiosity is all it takes for children to feel like they're being heard. So if you can be curious, your children will feel loved. For Focus on the Family, I'm Jim Daly.
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0: 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Here's what's happening on this week's show.
1: Who's better at investing money, men or women? And does your investing style really matter? We'll have this story.
2: A lot of the research has actually been done on individual investors, and you tend to see some clear patterns of outperformance with them as well.
1: Then, is it possible to predict adult criminal behavior by studying kids? The results of new research say yes. We'll talk to an expert.
3: We identified some children who had been abused and others not, and we followed those kids over time to look at their developmental patterns and eventually now looking at their adult behavior.
1: Those two stories and much more are coming your way on this week's InfoTrack. Stay with us. The show begins right after this.
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0: 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Here's your host, Chris Whitting.
1: It's a recognized fact that men and women think differently, and that goes for their approach to financial investing too. But which does better, and which gets higher returns? InfoTrack's Roy Mackey is here with this story. Roy?
7: Thank you, Chris. Our guest is financial expert Meredith Jones. She's the author of Women of the Street: Why Female Money Managers Generate Higher Returns and How You Can Too. I think many people will be surprised that women investors outperform men. Are we talking about professional money managers or individual investors?
2: We're actually talking about both, interestingly enough. So when you look at the body of research, you do have a body of research that clearly demonstrates that professional money managers, such as hedge fund managers, that women do have a demonstrated edge there. But a lot of the research, because the number of women professional money managers is so low, has actually been done on individual investors. And you tend to see some clear patterns of outperformance with them as well.
7: And can you give us any general numbers as far as percentages of how great the difference is?
2: If you look at hedge funds, for example, female-run hedge funds over a 6.5-year period actually generated a return that was 6 percentage points higher than the universe at large. So they also outperformed on a 1, 3, and 5-year basis, so across all of the various time periods. And as you know, 6 percentage points is quite a meaningful difference. If you were to look, for example, at another study that looked at brokerage accounts, for example, I think they looked at something like 35,000 brokerage accounts. On average, women outperformed by about 1 percentage point a year, which again, as we know, with compounding does add up over time as well.
7: Now, what you've done in this book is kind of examine some of the reasons behind this and some of the specific characteristics that maybe account for women's differences. One of those is less overconfidence. Why is that so important?
2: Well, when you are overconfident about your investments, you tend to believe that your decisions are right. So everything you buy, it's the right time to buy it. It's the right thing to buy. Everything you sell, it's the right time to sell it. It was the right thing to sell. And what that has a tendency to make people do is overtrade. Because if you always think you're right, then the desire to go and churn those positions to get into the next thing you know you're right about is very strong. And we all know that over time, trading too much can seriously erode returns.
7: So it sounds like the buy and hold mentality is in your favor.
2: Women do tend to be a little bit better at maintaining conviction in their positions and really are tend to be longer term investors. When I interviewed the 11 women-run funds for the book, some of them had had positions in their portfolios for 10, 15 years even. So they can be quite long-term investors. And in addition, they tend to not get shaken out of positions quite as easily. So if you were to look at the market, there was a study done on IRA accounts, and women were 10% less likely to sell at the bottom of the market than men were.
7: Interesting. One of the other things you write about is how women have more out-of-the-box thinking. Can you explain what that means?
2: There's such a thing in investing called herd mentality, and you do see that in individual investors, and you even see it in professional investors. So there was a story that came out last year that showed that 15 of the largest hedge funds all had very large positions in one stock, which happened to be, in this case, AIG. And so what tends to happen when you have people kind of flocking to one position is that, you know, you get a lot of volatility in that stock. When people rush in, it goes up. When people rush out, it can really bottom out. Women tend to look a little more further afield for their positions. And so they're not necessarily looking for what's hot. They're looking for what makes sense to them, what they can research, and really investments that they believe in and feel like they can buy and hold.
7: Another thing you write about is rule-based investing, and that seems to be something that women are more comfortable with. Can you explain what rule-based investing is and why is that more effective than other means?
2: Well, rule-based investing can really help to manage the emotions that come from investing. You know, we've all had positions that we've been tempted to fall in love with, right? So you buy something and you keep thinking to yourself, even if it's not performing particularly well, I know it's going to come back to me. And that doesn't always happen. You have to be very diligent to separate out emotions from your investing. And so what rule-based investing does is it gives you some parameters that you can use to help keep emotions out of your decision making. So for example, maybe you never purchase a stock that's more than 10% of your overall portfolio or any investment that's more than 10% of your overall portfolio so that you don't end up too concentrated in too few investments, which of course can really wreak havoc if one of those investments goes down. Another way to be a rule-based investor is maybe if an investment goes down by 2, 3, 5%, you decide that you want to sell automatically in those situations. And what that can keep you from doing is, like I said, falling in love with a stock and kind of riding it to the bottom. Now, it's important to remember that doesn't mean you can't get back into the stock, but what it does is it forces you to take a step back and reevaluate your investment thesis, again, getting the emotion out of the equation.
7: Our guest on InfoTrack is financial expert Meredith Jones. She's the author of Women of the Street, Why Female Money Managers Generate Higher Returns, and How You Can Too. Meredith, you did a lot of research for this book. What was the most surprising thing you learned?
2: Really, what I wanted to do when I was researching this book was to demonstrate that there was a sustainable competitive advantage and a reason for Wall Street to seek out female talent. You know, it shouldn't be a feel-good measure. Wall Street isn't exactly a feel-good environment. It's a for-profit environment. So one of the reasons why I think that there haven't been more women involved in investing is because there hasn't been this clear case for why they may add value. And so I was a little surprised, and I will admit very pleased, that the case for adding women to investment staff or hiring female managers was as strong as it was.
7: Aside from checking the gender of a fund manager when you're buying a mutual fund, for example, what can people take away from this as far as something that can help an individual investor?
2: I think people really want to take a moment to think about the behavior of their money managers. And does it make sense to have all of their money with a group of people who are likely to behave the same way when the markets are going up or when the markets are going down? You know, the concept of diversification is not a new one. You diversify based on the number of funds that you have. You diversify based on geography, based on the type of investment, based on duration, based on liquidity. But this idea that maybe you want to diversify based on behavior is a new one, but I think it's something that will gain a lot of traction.
7: How has Wall Street changed? Because a couple of generations ago, there were very few women there.
2: And there still are. I think that the industry standard estimate is that only about 5% of the people taking risk with capital on Wall Street are women. If you look at the hedge fund industry, the ratio is about 80-1, men to women. If you look at private equity, the numbers are even lower than that. I did a quick check at one point just for my own enjoyment to see how many men there were named John, James, William, or Robert for each one female investor. And in the hedge fund world, there are 11 men named John, James, William, or Robert for every one female investor that's investing with hedge funds. On the private equity side, there are 6 men named John, James, William, or Robert for every zero female run private equity fund. So the numbers are still really, really skewed at this point. And I think that's something that really does need to change. You know, when you look at the wealth that is controlled by women, about 50%, like 51.3% of wealth is currently controlled by women. That number is expected to go up to 66% by 2030, I think. And so when you think about that versus 5% of the money managers are women, those numbers are really skewed.
7: Meredith, what sort of advice could you offer to a young woman who may be interested in a career in the financial industry?
2: It's really important to demonstrate that the way that you approach the market and the fact that it's different can be a true value add. Trying to get in and do things the way that the guys do them is not going to be the way to go forward, because again, I think this whole idea that you can generate returns and you can generate diversification benefits from being a woman, I think that's going to catch on. And so to any woman that's out there that is considering a career in investments, you know, I say that you should leverage that. In addition, find a mentor. Every single woman that I interviewed had a strong, either formal or informal mentor relationship, and sometimes several. And then, of course, networking is really critical. You know, you find new investments, you find new investors. There's no end to the way that you can boost your financial career by having a good network.
7: Financial expert Meredith Jones, the author of Women of the Street, Why Female Money Managers Generate Higher Returns, and How You Can Too. 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
2: There is. 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
7: 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Well, thank you again for joining us on InfoTrack.
2: Thank you so much for having me.
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0: 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There's more InfoTrack straight ahead.
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0: 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Once again, here's Chris Whitty.
1: Previous research has suggested that there's a link between those who are abused as children and have later criminal behavior as adults. But some fascinating new research from the University of Washington indicates that troubled behavior in abused kids may predict future criminal tendencies, and the signs may be different between boys and girls. Here to tell us more is the co-author of the study, Professor Todd Herrenkohl. He's a professor in social work at the University of Washington. Welcome to the show.
2: Thanks for having me.
1: Well, before we get to the results of your study, tell us how you conducted this research.
2: This was a study actually that began more than 30 years ago now, where we identified some children who had been abused and others not, and we followed those kids over time to look at their developmental patterns and eventually now looking at their adult behavior. So it's an ongoing study that spans about a 35-year period.
1: And what were the findings that you've gotten recently?
2: Well, what we found in this particular study is that child abuse seems to set in motion for boys and girls a slightly different pattern, depending on whether or not we're talking about boys or girls. So for girls, we found that this internalizing pattern of behavior was predictive of adult crime. And for boys, it appeared more so that externalizing behaviors were more linked to crime and adulthood.
1: Can you describe what you mean by those externalizing?
2: Yeah, so the externalizing behaviors are things that we typically think of as more consistent with acting out behavior in young kids. So acting aggressively, getting in fights, screaming, perhaps being mean to others. So those are the types of behaviors that we found to be related to later criminal behavior for boys, but that wasn't the case for girls. For girls, it was things more consistent with feeling depressed, being withdrawn from others, socially isolated. So things that would be a little bit harder, perhaps, to detect if we're looking at outward signs of problems.
1: Was there any comparison made as far as the income levels of the families?
2: Well, in this particular study, as we do in many others, we actually control for the income of families such that we set sort of the playing field equal here with respect to family income. So we account for that in the analysis.
1: What types of crimes were you looking at? I mean, was this like murders or was it more petty crimes?
2: Not so much murders, but we did look at a full range of criminal behavior in adulthood. Now, again, keep in mind that these are self-reported crimes, so these are the individuals themselves are telling us about the things that they were involved in. But they range from, you know, things consistent, again, with aggression, acting out in various ways, stealing, using strong-arm methods to obtain things from others, cheating. So there are a range of things that we included in the measure as a way to try to capture all of the things that may be considered criminal-type behaviors.
1: We're talking on InfoTrack with Todd Herrenkohl, who is a University of Washington social work professor, talking about a study linking child abuse with adult crime. How did you track, Professor, abuse in the children? Because sometimes this is a hidden thing, and the child might not want to talk about it.
2: In this study, we look at or assess child abuse in a number of different ways. One of the ways in which we've done that is to use child welfare records early on where there's substantiated or documented cases of abuse and sometimes neglect. In this particular case, we actually relied on parents to tell us, again, this is back in the 1970s, about the kinds of disciplining practices that they were using with their children. And some of those would indeed be considered by most experts to be abusive. So these are self-reported behaviors by parents about emotional and physical practices that they use with their children early on.
1: Well, obviously, child abuse is a bad thing, but I'm not sure many people, certainly parents, may not be aware that it can lead to criminal behavior later in life.
2: You know, I think that that's quite right, actually. And the other, I think, take home from this is that early signs of problems in kids, whether they be more traditional forms of aggression and acting out, or withdrawn, internalizing, depressed kinds of symptoms, the study suggests that we need to take those things very seriously and realize that if not treated, sometimes that these things can lead to later problems much later in life.
1: Is there anything that our listeners could do to maybe help others with this situation, or if they see this in a family, that they could deal with it somehow? Or maybe you don't have any thoughts on that, I'm just wondering.
2: And oftentimes we think a lot about how to identify symptoms of child abuse and neglect. And as you mentioned, and as we know, sometimes these things are known to authorities, other times not. And I think that for, you know, adults who come in contact with kids, it's important to pick up on the signs of abuse for sure and to alert the authorities if there is a concern. Again, I think understanding and realizing that really problem behaviors are symptomatic of later problems or sometimes more serious forms of problems, and acting on those by helping families seek support and get the services that they need, I think is also a critical thing. So there definitely are things that we as adults who come in contact with kids can do to reduce the likelihood that early symptoms of abuse and problem behaviors will lead to much later criminal types of action.
1: You mentioned that this study is ongoing. What do you hope or expect to see down the road as this research continues?
2: Crime is just one of many things that we're looking at in this study. Other outcome type categories include health and mental health. And one of the things that we're trying to do right now or planning for right now is a much deeper assessment of physical health, because we know that child abuse is a risk factor for a lot of different kinds of problems much later in life, crime being one, but also health problems. And being able to identify early symptoms of health and intervening with people to reduce their likelihood of developing early onset disease is also a critical factor here, something to explore.
1: Professor Todd Herenkohl from the University of Washington, we want to thank you for joining us. This is fascinating stuff, and thanks for joining us today on InfoTrack.
2: Yeah, thanks so much for having me on.
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1: 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Roy?
5: Thanks, Chris. Bruce Schneier is one of the world's best-known computer security experts. He writes a widely read blog about computer security issues, and he's also the author of a book called Schneier on Security. Now, you were not involved in this study, but the security firm Imperva.com recently examined 32 million passwords that had been hacked from a major website, and they came up with some pretty interesting results about the passwords that computer users are choosing. Tell us a little bit about that.
6: Well, we get these results every few years, that we get a cache of passwords that we can analyze. And what we learn is that most people choose very lousy passwords. 123456 is common. Password is a common password. Password 1 is a common password. And a surprisingly large number of accounts can be broken into by trying, you know, the 100 most common passwords.
5: Can you think of any circumstances where a bad password like that would be okay? I have to admit that out of frustration, I've used something similar at times when a company forced me to set up a password just to get support on one of their products, for example.
6: Oh, and that's certainly common. There are lots of times passwords are on accounts and you don't care. For example, the New York Times website requires a password and a username to get some of their back content. You don't care about security there. It's not your problem. So yeah, choosing an easy-to-remember password like password or 123456 is perfectly reasonable in those examples. Where you want to choose a good password is where your privacy is at stake, like Facebook, or your finance services are at stake, like your bank. I mean, there you want to choose a strong password. But there are lots of times that passwords are just annoyances And a weak password is the easiest way to solve the problem.
5: Do you think that everyone should have a different password for everything, or is that even practical these days?
6: You should have a different password for everything of value, right? Your Facebook password shouldn't be your bank password. For that low security or no security password, like the New York Times, having the same one for everybody is great, it's easy, it's convenient, don't even worry about it. But for stuff that matters, your bank account, your social networking sites, your investment account, those you should have strong passwords and unique passwords.
5: You know, a lot of sites have different requirements, like, for example, the number of characters, whether you have to use numbers or things like dashes or exclamation points. It can get awfully confusing just to try to remember those because of all those variables. So what kind of suggestions do you have there to remember them?
6: What I tell people to do is to write their passwords down on a small piece of paper. This is often considered bad advice, but I think it is actually real smart. We all know how to secure small pieces of paper. Put it in your wallet with all the other valuable small pieces of paper and keep it there. And that is secure. I mean, if you lose your wallet, you have to change your passwords. But if you lose your wallet, you're changing your credit cards and everything else anyway. So that's probably a smarter thing to do than choosing bad passwords and hoping you remember them. Alternatively, there are programs. I have something called Password Safe, which is a free utility that allows you to store your passwords on your computer and remember them. Often your browser will store passwords for you. This can be safe depending on how secure your computer is. If you're the only one on your machine in your account, storing some of your passwords in your browser is a good idea. So let's say your Facebook password would be a perfectly reasonable thing to store in your browser, or even your bank password in some circumstances.
5: What kind of tips do you have for people coming up with secure passwords? I know you have one nifty trick for transforming a sentence into a password. Tell us about that.
6: Well, this is the hard problem. I mean, how do you pick a password that's both strong and easy to remember? It's easy to get a strong password, a random string of numbers and letters, but that's hard to remember. So what I suggest is you find a sentence. The quick brown fox jumped over the lazy dog. And then take the first letter of the sentence, maybe with punctuation, maybe with some substitution of 0 for the letter O or L for the letter number 1, and making that your password. And that's something that's both secure and, because there's a mnemonic, there's a sentence, easy to remember.
5: And any other quick suggestions on securing passwords for the average person?
6: Yeah, the trick really is to recognize which passwords are in your best interest and which passwords are in the company's best interest. And the ones that are in your best interest, it really is important to make them secure. You don't want someone breaking into your Facebook account and trying to trick your friends into sending money to them. You don't want someone breaking into your bank account and withdrawing money. I mean, there it matters. And when it matters, take the time to choose good passwords. You have a good password and don't tell anybody, there's no reason to ever change it. Don't change it every 6 months. Just make them harder to remember. Got a good password, keep it.
5: Good information. 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
9: This is our Town Hall. I'm Bob Agnew in Washington. Hurricane Lala weakened on Sunday to a tropical storm after raking Hawaii without making landfall. Heavy rains and winds were strong enough to sweep about 100 homes off their foundations on the Big Island. The good news, according to Hawaii County Mayor Kimo Alameda, is that the storm did property, but no human damage in terms of causing any fatalities.
10: Now 65,000 people don't have electric. I mean, all of this devastation. And right now, there's no reports of storm-related fatalities.
9: And he says they're praying that that fact holds up. Two paramedics did have to be rescued themselves after their vehicles were swept away by the floodwaters as they were running to somebody else's assistance. The Trump administration applauding Border Patrol as some amazing statistics have been released. We get the details from correspondent Laura Winters.
11: White House Press Secretary Caroline Leavitt taking to her Truth Social page, alerting to the incredible numbers at our southern border with Mexico. She writes, daily apprehensions at the border are down 94% compared to former President Joe Biden's administration and are at the lowest level seen in 30 years.
9: That's Laura Winters reporting. Futures were mixed ahead of a big week for major retailers this week on Wall Street.
12: The S&P 500 edged 0.1% higher Monday, while the Dow Jones Industrial Average futures slipped 0.2%. NASDAQ futures gained 0.5%. U.S. stocks hit an all-time high last week despite some recent downbeat data about jobs and, most notably last week, retail spending. Americans unexpectedly pulled back on retail spending in July by the biggest amount in more than a year. Walmart and Target both post second quarter earnings this week, with Target surging under new CEO Michael Fiddelke. Bernie Bent reporting.
9: There appears to be bipartisan support on Capitol Hill to get rid of daylight saving time. President Trump supports keeping the time across the country the same all year long. On his Truth Social page, the president blasted daylight saving
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9: Here's Rich Thompson now with a midday Wall Street Business Report.
15: The financial markets are looking forward to this week's earnings reports from some major retailers. Walmart and Target post second quarter results, with Target surging under its new CEO. Of the thousands of lawsuits Meta faces over child safety on its platforms, none may be more consequential than one that goes to trial this week in California. States are seeking extensive financial damages that could, in theory, total as much as $1.4 trillion. They also seek changes in how the company operates Facebook as well as Instagram. A Maryland court has struck down the state's digital advertising tax. The court says it violates the federal Internet Tax Freedom Act and is unconstitutional as well. The decision orders the state to repay digital ad tax money collected from companies like Apple and Google. For the Wall Street Business Report, I'm Rich Thomason.
9: You'll find breaking news and analysis at townhall.com. The Trump administration is launching a new strategy to tackle homelessness, arguing that treating addiction and mental illness must come before simply providing housing.
16: HUD Secretary Scott Turner says years of housing-first policies have fallen short, pointing to statistics showing 75% of homeless Americans struggling with drug addiction and 78% suffer from mental illness. Turner says housing remains important, but housing alone is not enough. The new treatment-first toolkit, unveiled by HUD and HHS, aims to expand recovery services and connect homeless individuals with addiction and mental health treatment. HHS Secretary Robert F. Kennedy Jr. says lasting recovery starts with effective care, not leaving people trapped in addiction and homelessness. Ron Taylor reporting.
9: Some good news for Mexico's economy and avocado lovers in this country. An 8-day halt on avocado imports from Mexico's main avocado-producing state has now been lifted. More at townhall.com.
17: This is Weatherology. I'm meteorologist Michael Caro with a look at your Alexandria Lakes area forecast. We'll see a blend of clouds and sunshine for this afternoon, with a chance for some scattered showers and storms developing, highs approaching 80. For tonight, scattered storms this evening, a low of 58. Tuesday, still a chance for some showers and thundershowers in the mid-70s. And that's your latest forecast. For KXRA, I'm meteorologist Michael Caro.
18: Thank you, Michael. 76 degrees in the lakes area now. Humidity is at 45%, dew point 53 degrees. We do have a southwest wind at 13 miles an hour, making it kind of nice out there. Average high would be 78, so we're looking for a high of 80 today. Sunsets at 8:26 this evening. Kim Komando's Consumer Tech Update on the way.
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23: 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Out goes the non-renewal letter. So go look at your own house the way a drone would. Fix what it sees before it sees it. And smile. You are on candid camera. 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
0: coming up in this newscast, a line of showers and thunderstorms will be possible later today and tonight as the area has a slight risk for severe weather. And the Wings over at Alexandria Air Show had to be moved from Saturday to Sunday due to the weather. And it turned out to be a picture-perfect day yesterday. And the Alexandria Rotary Club will have their 61st annual Pork Chop and Corn Jubilee tomorrow. We'll have more on those stories. But first, one person has been injured following a crash over the weekend in Otter Tail County. The State Patrol says that crash took place on Saturday near Ashby. A Honda CR-V and a Ram 1500 were both reportedly traveling northbound along Highway 78 when the vehicles collided. The driver of the Ram was not injured. However, the driver of the Honda, Aaron McCormick,

0: following a crash on Friday night in Stearns County. The crash reportedly took place near Sauk Center. A Harley-Davidson was traveling northbound along Highway 71, while a Ford pickup truck was turning southbound onto Highway 71 when the two collided. The 21-year-old driver, the Ford Ryan Jensen, 21 of Belgrade, was not injured. However, the driver of the Harley, Neil Blanker, 50 of Melrose, reportedly suffered life-threatening injuries, was taken to the hospital. Officials say he was not wearing a helmet at the time of that crash. And a mother is facing charges for allegedly letting her 15-year-old daughter drive, which ended in a deadly crash in central Minnesota. The incident took place back in May when a teen who was driving jumped a curb and struck two women in Rockford, killing a 55-year-old woman, leaving a second woman severely injured. Police allege that the teen's mother allowed her daughter to drive the van despite the daughter not having a driver's license. And officials say Minnesota wildfires could eventually benefit moose, bears, and other wildlife. After the fires, new sampling shrubs and berry patches will provide food as burned forests start to recover. The Department of Natural Resources scientist says fires could temporarily reduce winter ticks and parasites carrying snails that threaten moose. Moose benefit most 3 to 10 years after fires, but still need mature conifers for cover. And it appears affordable health care in Minnesota will remain a top issue through the election and all the way until the legislative session begins in January. DFL State Senator Eric Putman of St. Cloud says besides parties, it will come down to rural versus metro.
1: You know, it's fascinating. I think there's the real problem and there's the political one. I think that in the heart, everyone knows this is a problem. I believe that. I think people genuinely realize that it's a crisis that has to be dealt with. But when it comes down to politics, you know, there's only so much in the pie and everyone wants their own slice.
0: Now, Putman says the fear is if rural hospitals and clinics don't get help, they have a far better chance of closing. And we will have fewer options when booking a flight out of Minneapolis-St. Paul International Airport this fall when Allegiant Airlines bought out Sun Country Airlines earlier this year. They said they wouldn't just maintain flights, but actually grow the combined airline's presence over time. However, Thrifty Traveler executive editor Kyle Potter says that's not what's happening.
2: What we've seen so far is just the opposite. Now that Allegiant has the reins, they've made some pretty substantial reductions to their flights starting in September, where in the month of September alone, Sun Country will be flying a third less than what they did, what they had planned to do. They cut a ton of flights.
0: Potter says Sun Country has even dropped some destinations altogether. He says there may be more reductions coming down the road as well. And the Alexandria Rotary Club will host their 61st annual Pork Chop and Corn Jubilee at the Alexandria Fire Hall in Alexandria tomorrow. It will run from 11 a.m. to 7 p.m. and will feature grilled, locally produced pork chops, sweet buttered corn, and all of the sides. Rotarian member Tim Bush talks about the big event.
3: But it's a big community event. We do it in the Rotary Club and the fire department. We've again done it 61st year, so it's a great fundraiser for Rotary Club, and we split the proceeds with the fire department.
0: Tickets are just $15 for adults and $5 for children. It are available at the door in advance from any Rotarian. Again, those proceeds are a major fundraiser used to support the Alexandria Fire Department and other local civic projects. And the National Weather Service does say a cold front will move through the area tonight, bringing a line of showers and thunderstorms across western Minnesota. Forecasters say strong and damaging winds will be the primary threat. Another round will be possible around sunrise tomorrow, though the severe threat will be lower. Alexandria, Glenwood, Elba Lake, Morris, Fergus Falls have a slight risk for severe weather. Meanwhile, St. Cloud and Sauk Center has a marginal risk for severe weather. Stay with us for the

0: latest on the weather. And the website Gas Buddy says that average gas prices were back above $4 per gallon over the past week. They say rebounding oil prices driven by the continued closure of the Strait of Hormuz and ongoing Ukrainian attacks on Russian oil refineries are keeping pressure on the markets. Average gas prices here in the state have risen 13.8 cents per gallon over the past week, averaging now $3.96 per gallon as of this morning. Meanwhile, the national average price of gas is up 7.7 cents per gallon over the past week, averaging now $4.02 per gallon. Here locally, gas prices range from $3.79 to $3.89 per gallon in Alexandria as of this morning. And the Wings Over Alexandria Air Show at the Alexandria Regional Airport had to be moved to yesterday due to the weather on Saturday. But it turned out to be a perfect day for the air show. Despite the date being moved, thousands of people came out to see the show from the Fagan Museum, such as a P-51 Mustang, a BT-13, a PT-19, and PT-26, and many other planes flew in for the air show as well. The area had back-to-back air shows due to construction of the airport's main runway planned for next year. There was an air show as well back in 2025. For more on Wings Over Alexandria, just go to their website, wingsoveralexandria.org. And the Minnesota Twins had a big 5-0 lead, but lost to the Philadelphia Phillies at Target Field yesterday, 7-5. The visiting Phillies swept the three-game set, taking the final two games in Minneapolis. The Phillies again completed that comeback. Chris Atterbury on Twins Radio.
1: The 1-1 pitch. Swung on and cued towards first, and it's fair. Pass to Ivan Lewis into the right field corner. One run scores. Bohm will score. Seven unanswered for the Phillies, and they lead it 7-5. Heartbreak City here at Target Field.
0: By the way, the Twins fall to 60-65 on the season. They've dropped four of their last five games. They'll host the Atlanta Braves for a three-game series beginning tonight at Target Field. And that's a look at your news. I'm Mark Anthony.
2: Thank you very much, Mark. 19, well, let's just call it 20 minutes now after 11 o'clock. 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You know what? Mark will be back with Smart Money after this.
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0: 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Our guest all this week, Corey Seifert. Corey, we haven't chatted with you in a little while. I know we talked off air. All is well with you, so that's good to know.
1: Yeah, things are going good.
0: Yeah, well, we've got another new topic this week, a good one you've selected. Small business planning, of course, small businesses, certainly the backbone of our nation. Why is having a business plan so important for small business owners there, Corey?
1: Well, just like financial planning or retirement planning, a business plan really serves as a roadmap for the business. It doesn't matter if it's a self-employed individual or it's a larger business where there's several owners and managers. It just helps them establish goals. It allows them to identify opportunities, maybe anticipate some upcoming challenges. But really, just simply put, just allow business owners to make informed decisions. So without a plan, it's easy to get caught up in just, you know, the day-to-day stuff. Depending on the type of business that you're in, maybe you have a busy season and a slow season. As an example, it's always good to do the planning stuff when you're not quite as busy. So maybe in the off season, like say for example, a construction company, maybe a little bit slower in the winter months. So maybe do some of those planning and forecasting, on or about around the time you're doing some of your tax planning stuff. You're putting the information together anyways, and, you know, going through all the pertinent financial documents and financial estimates at that time anyways. And so sitting down with other owners or managers and just kind of going through the business and coming up with a plan. Doesn't matter if you're just starting out or you've been in the business 20 years, it's always good to kind of relook at the situation, relook at the business and see if you can identify some opportunities like I said, also anticipate some of the challenges coming forward.
0: Yeah, construction businesses, certainly that's a good one. I was thinking while you were talking to lawn mowing, but I know a lot of them will also do snow removal in the off season too.
1: Exactly. Yeah, and so that's a good example, Mark, where, you know, we deal with a lot of small business owners. And so with, you know, mowing, landscaping type, you know, you're just crazy busy in the summer months. Yeah. Maybe it gets a little bit slower as it cools off in the late fall. So maybe the lawn mowing, yard work, leaf jobs are a little bit slower, and obviously it hasn't started snowing yet. So just kind of timing it with the calendar, you know, time it with the calendar where you're not quite as busy, and just block off some time. And maybe even it's something offsite where you take managers and go offsite, or take other owners and go offsite and simply analyze the business, just look at the business at that time and just kind of take your time digging into the numbers and looking at it.
0: Yeah, good advice there. Okay, Corey, too, what should be included in a business plan again?
1: Well, at a minimum, we want to outline our goals. So products and services, the different things that your company focuses on. But then also target market and competition. So, you know, really identifying who's our best customer and why, and how can we tailor to them more specifically. And then also looking at marketing strategies and financial projections. So with a marketing strategy, as an example, maybe you did some online advertising or radio advertising, and look at expanding that. You know, what worked, what didn't work, incorporating that into a marketing plan. With a smaller company, maybe looking at investing in the marketing strategies. So whether that's hiring someone new to take that over and run that and manage that piece of the business, or if you're not quite to the point where you would have one individual, you know, just solely working on marketing, maybe taking an existing employee's role and changing it a little bit so they can focus a little bit more on the marketing side and let it expand. You know, hopefully it does turn into a problem where, you know, someone's too busy, they can't handle all the marketing stuff and the growth, and you do have to hire a full-time marketing person. So it's just really looking at all the different factors, and having that business plan in writing is also critical, so you can go back to it, whether it's, you know, a month from now or a year from now, you can sit down with the owners or the managers and go back on that business plan and update it and make changes to it.
0: So, Corey, too, how often should a business owner review their actual plan?
1: Well, we say at least annually. You know, initially when you're starting a new business, it's maybe something that you would look at every quarter. But, you know, markets change just like in our business. The stock market's changing. The bond market's changing. Customers' needs change. And then also just economic conditions. Where's the economy at in your industry? We work with a lot of farmers, and then naturally we work with a lot of small businesses that tailor to farmers. And so, you know, with commodity prices being suppressed for a while here, land costs rising significantly, rent rising significantly, input costs rising significantly. So you have all these different economic conditions and the fluctuations, and really that's the time to really look at the business plan and focus on that and see if there are some opportunities that you can take advantage of at that time.
0: So does having a plan help when seeking financing too?
1: Absolutely. So banks and lenders want to see that the business owner has put some time and effort into the business model and the business plan and really understands the numbers. Does the, you know, what they're looking at is, does the owner have a strategy for growth, but more specifically, the ability to make the payments on whatever funding you're looking at. So really just know and analyze the business forward and backwards and familiarize yourself with where is it at, you know, what sort of numbers are we looking at. If there's growth, be very specific with that, you know, analyze the growth and know those numbers. If you haven't had a lot of growth, so be it. It's really know and understand and analyze those numbers and use that to your advantage when you're asking for the funding or for, you know, maybe it's an operating loan or maybe it's a expansion loan. Just whatever your numbers are, they are, just know them and analyze them. So when those questions come up or when an explanation as to why are the numbers looking like this, you have to have an answer and you have to know and understand where you're at. Otherwise the lender looks at it as, gosh, this business owner doesn't know the business real well, doesn't know the existing financials, therefore probably not going to know and understand the numbers in the future, whether they expand or not. So just knowing and having the confidence to articulate exactly where the business is at.
0: All right. Well, what are we going to look at tomorrow?
1: We're going to talk about cash flow tomorrow. That's usually one of the first things that comes up, whether a business is, you know, just starting and having difficulty with cash flow. But then also as the business grows, your cash flow changes and there's definitely a cycle there that you can prepare for and know and understand and watch as the business grows.
0: And Corey, too, if people are listening and they are a small business owner and need some help and some guidance or really anything pertaining to someone's big picture, how can they sit down with you?
1: The best way is just give us a call at the office, 320-762-8141. 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We can just kind of go through your situation and give you some advice on it. Maybe it turns into a long-term planning relationship. Maybe it doesn't. Another way is you can just stop by the office. We're right at 817 Broadway here in Alexandria. Or you can also check us out on the web at Ameriprise.com.
0: All right. Thanks, Corey. Look forward to the rest of the week. We'll talk tomorrow.
1: Okay. Sounds good, Mark. Have a good day.
0: Yeah, you too. Corey Seifert there. And if you have questions or comments, We always invite you to email to the folks at LaytonBroadcasting.com, or you can call Ameriprise in Alexandria. The number is 762-8141. We'll address your questions right here on the air. 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And remember, who's looking at your big picture?
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6: This is MNN Sports. I'm Mike Grimm. Things were going great for the Twins early in yesterday's game against the Phillies at Target Field. A first-inning grand slam from Brooks Lee and a solo homer from Cody Clemens in the third gave Minnesota an early 5-0 lead. Philadelphia then scored 4 in the sixth and 3 more in the eighth and ended up beating the Twins 7-5. That completed a 3-game series sweep. Dean Kramer worked 5 shutout innings in the start, then faltered in the sixth.
7: Cruised through first 5, ran into some trouble in the sixth, and should have been better there and stuck to my strengths. But overall, positive first 5 innings and then kind of let it slip.
6: The Twins have dropped 3 straight and 4 of 5. They'll host the Braves tonight to start a 3-game interleague series. The AAA Saints got a home run from Matt Wallner. They beat the Iowa Cubs in Des Moines yesterday 2-1. Wallner's homer was his 22nd of the year for the Saints. That ties a franchise AAA record. The Vikings got a preseason victory on Saturday afternoon, taking care of the New York Giants 13-10 in New Jersey. They did lose safety Jamal Adams, though, to a season-ending knee injury. Head coach Kevin O'Connell says it's a tough one.
8: We are going to wrap our arms around him top to bottom in our organization, and we're going to support him because he's earned a lot of people's respect in a very short amount of time, and that's what he deserves, and I know that's how our players and coaches feel.
6: The Vikings will be back to practice today at TCO Performance Center in Eagan. They'll host Baltimore at U.S. Bank Stadium this Saturday at noon in another exhibition game. The Minnesota Lynx stayed red hot. They notched a Saturday night win over the WNBA defending champion Aces in Las Vegas, 92-87. Olivia Miles scored 23 points. Minnesota stays out west and will play at Golden State on Wednesday night. The Minnesota United played to a 1-1 draw Saturday night at Real Salt Lake. And the Golden Gopher women's soccer team tied number 19 Georgia in St. Paul yesterday, the final 1-1. 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
11: It's the Minnesota Sports Prep Update for Monday, August 17th. I'm Ryan Phelps. The 2026-27 high school year officially begins today with the start of practice. All of your favorite fall sports hit the field, the gym, the court, and the pools today. Good luck to all of those competing. Here's some news and notes for you. The Minnesota State High School League has made several changes for the upcoming school year. In girls volleyball, all state championship games will be played on one court consecutively instead of the staggered times as in the past. This year, the championships will be November 14th at Grand Casino Arena in St. Paul. Class A will be at 1 p.m., 2A at 3, 3A at 5, and Class 4A at 7 p.m. Boys and girls basketball will see their tournaments pushed back. The girls will play March 24th through the 27th, and the boys March 31st through April 3rd. Both tournaments will have the championship at Williams Arena, while the boys will hold some games at Target Center. The delays are due to the University of Minnesota reserving Williams Arena for the first and second rounds of the women's NCAA tournament, and Target Center hosting the first and second rounds of the men's tourney. Cross country has a new home for the state championships. The University of Minnesota has arranged to sell the Les Bolstad golf course to a housing developer, which had also hosted the cross country championships. This year, the MSHSL will use Majestic Oaks Golf Course in Ham Lake. The new site will host its first championship on November 7th. Discussions continued for girls' flag football to be pushed to emerging status, the final step to make the sport an official sanctioned sport by the league. However, there continues to be concerns about venues, which already host lacrosse and track and field in the spring. Also, the current sport, sponsored by the Minnesota Vikings, is 5-on-5, while the model approved by the National Federation of High School Sports is 7-on-7. Discussions are expected to continue before an official vote will be taken. The Minnesota State High School League announced participation numbers for the previous season, and numbers continue to rise. The league reported 289,522 students participated in league-sponsored education-based activities this past year, a 4.2% increase from the 2024-25 season and an amazing 13.2% increase from the 21-22 season. The Minnesota State High School League sanctions 49 sports and activities across 500-plus schools in the state.
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13: This is Weatherology. I'm meteorologist Michael Caro with a look at your Alexandria Lakes area forecast. We'll see a blend of clouds and sunshine for this afternoon with a chance for some scattered showers and storms developing, highs approaching 80. For tonight, scattered storms this evening, a low of 58. Tuesday, still a chance for some showers and thundershowers in the mid-70s. And that's your latest forecast. For KXRA, I'm meteorologist Michael Caro.
14: Thank you, Michael. 79 degrees in the lakes area now. Humidity is at 42%. We have a southwest wind at 9 miles an hour. It is 11:40 on your Monday morning. We have World Travel Minute coming up in just a second here, and the boys chat after that.
15: 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I'm Robert Carey with today's edition of your RM World Travel Minute. 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
17: 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They seem to be making me just really itchy.
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0: Thanks for Sweetwater. I think you have stumped me on this Monday morning here.
1: No.
0: So congratulations. Oh. I know it's one day at a time, but the performing act has me befuddled, betwixt, and between. I can only guess, and this is a pure guess on my Joe Walsh.
1: Oh, no.
0: Mm-hmm. Okay.
1: That is Little Richard.
2: Oh, it is.
0: Oh, wow.
2: I think it's a song written by Kris Kristofferson, if I'm not mistaken.
1: Well, let me see. I've got the mouse is on the wrong side over here. Dag nabbit. I was looking for, let's see. It says Richard Wayne Penniman.
0: No.
1: Is the guy who wrote that song.
0: Hmm. Yeah.
1: And, of course, this is a very, very old song.
0: Ah.
1: So, this is Little Richard in 1982 performing live on David Letterman.
0: Okay. Oh, really?
1: Yeah.
0: Wow.
1: He's not the flamboyant Little Richard that we know. He's
0: no.
1: wearing a suit and tie.
0: Okay.
1: He's got, maybe only a 2-inch afro. Just
0: so cropped back.
1: Looking like a regular guy.
0: Yeah. I wonder if he discovered the Lord later on in life, similar to the Reverend Al Green, who I believe is an ordained minister. So
2: that's what I remember hearing too over the years.
0: Yeah, hmm.
1: Yeah. I was watching Letterman the other day, and he came on, and I thought, well, that's really good. I think I'll play that.
0: Oh nice. My, yeah. Well, very good. Well, you had me. You had me fooled.
1: Yeah.
0: I could yell out, won't get fooled again,
1: yep.
0: Copyright the Who. But I have a feeling you might be able to fool me again tomorrow.
1: Oh, I
0: same
1: don't
0: Same bat time, same bat channel.
1: I'll have to surf the web tonight at home to see it. I'll just type in Stump McClurg.
0: yeah.
1: We'll see what happens.
2: You two guys got to be the first in the new studio.
0: Right. Rexford Sweetwater is actually piloting in the new newly refurbished KXRA studio. So it's got, it looks like to me, more counter space on top and then a little bit wider space for the main announcer to sit in.
2: So we all can grow then a little more.
0: Well, it could girth. Be. I mean, yeah, wider corridors, I suppose. But let's give a hand to Dave Hartman, who is our engineer on duty here with Leighton Media. He works at a lot of our stations and everything like that. And, this is a project that actually ended up spanning a better part of 2 weeks. Mm-hmm. And we had a situation that this was initially going to be taken care of by maybe Thursday, August 6th or something like that. And then evidently, there was a miscommunication on the order because I think the carpet got laid first and then the countertop got assembled and installed in after that. Well, evidently, we didn't have the enough of the appropriate carpet that was ordered.
1: Right.
0: And so there was a hang up while we were waiting from the Peachtree State to receive that other carpeting. So I think the floor initially got carpeted just fine, but then the walls got carpeted last week.
1: Yeah.
0: And now the other parts of the vessel have been put together. And as I joked with Dave and Rexford, Rex was getting set to go on the air, I broke the champagne bottle against the side of the boat. And now,
2: you got to christen it.
0: Yes. Yeah. And now Rexford is sailing away in the new vessel.
1: Still trying to get used to it.
2: Are you?
0: Yeah, it'll take a little bit of time, but I don't think the transition is going to be a major hiccup for most of us. So
2: I know I remember as a kid watching a cartoon where they christened a ship and the ship sank.
0: Oh, no.
2: It didn't happen with this, though, which is good.
0: Right.
1: Yeah, that's very good.
0: Yeah. Now, do you ever enter the studio, Rex, with liquid or like
1: always, and it always
0: coffee
1: has a
0: beverage,
1: cover.
0: A
2: couple of beers.
0: Yeah.
2: No, I'm like
1: always has a cover.
0: Yeah, I normally have like a tumbler type item, and it has a cover on it. So I'm usually pretty careful, but I do know when I came into the revamped studio a little while ago, I put the beverage at the back.
1: As far away as possible.
0: Right.
1: I didn't
0: want it to get anywhere near the control board because that would probably be a good way to find the unemployment line, have that newly assembled studio all set up and looking beautiful, and then I wreck it with water on the control board.
2: Exit stage left, even right, even.
0: Yes.
2: I'm out of here.
0: Yes. We would not we would probably be given a good shove rather than just you know, showing the door.
1: Yeah. Get out.
0: Yeah.
1: Yeah.
0: Yeah.
2: Well done, David. So, the other David.
0: Yes. And ironically, another Dave Hartman, because you know, we have Dr. David Hartman, who's with the Alexandria Rotary, you know, really one of the main spokespeople for the Summer Sounds by Brophy annual concert series, which had a very successful summer, I believe the third annual concert series. But I don't believe our Dave Hartman and Dr. Hartman are related at all.
2: I don't believe so either.
0: I think the spelling of the last name might be slightly different.
2: Double N.
0: Yeah, I think one. Double N for Doc Hartman and for our engineer, I think it's his last name is seven letters.
1: I see.
0: Yeah.
2: And we're both Cardinals.
0: Right. Yeah, that's right. Dave Hartman and Mark Anthony both are products of the Willmar school system. So
2: it's amazing how many are from Willmar up here. Keith Melrose, Alexandria police sergeant and good buddy. He's from down there. Doug Marciniak.
0: Okay.
1: Wonder how many DMACs there are out there. I just looked up DMAC and it comes up with a community college in Des Moines.
0: In Des Moines, Iowa.
2: Oh, yeah. Wow.
0: And I believe right off of Interstate 35 and U.S. Highway 20 near Ames, Iowa, the Ames campus of DMAC is just off to the west of the freeway. So when Cheryl and I made our road trip down to the Show Me State last month, I mentioned to her, I said, we're coming up. Look on the right side of the road there. And sure enough, you've got the big blue letters on the side of the building, DMACC, which stands for DMAC, or Des Moines Area Community College.
2: Cool.
0: So I don't know if I was named after a school or the school nicknamed after me. I think it was probably the former rather than the latter.
2: Mm. Boy, the Twins were up 5-0. They let another one slip away and got swept by the Phillies.
0: And Philadelphia wasn't playing all that well coming in. You know, Philly had a surge that went right up into the All-Star break, and then you know, they were kind of wobbling a little bit. They lost 2 out of 3 down in St. Louis, which is slumped itself. But, you know, the Twins had 3 opportunities in 2 different states to try to win one game against Philadelphia, and they got none. So, do you like that inadvertent 3-2-1-0 countdown there? So
2: that was good.
0: That was by accident, if nothing else. So, but
2: sometimes you impress yourself, don't you?
0: Surprisingly, but anyway, Alec Bohm was a big bat in the lineup. 8 out of 14 in the series. 5 of his 8 hits were for extra bases. He hit the 3-run home run yesterday that, you know, brought Philadelphia to within a run after trailing at the start of the 6th inning, 5-0. So it's almost like that shot kind of got the wind back behind the Phillies' sails. And so they would go on to win the series, winning all 3. And the Twins are now just 4-10 in the month of August.
2: Wow.
0: So they actually entered the month 1 game over .500, and they worked so hard for 4 months to get back over the .500 mark. And now they've dropped 10 out of 14 to start the month. They've got the Atlanta Braves coming in tonight. I think the Bravos have the 3rd-best record in the National League behind Milwaukee.
2: So things aren't looking good this series either.
0: Yeah, you know. But, you know, Atlanta's kind of slumped a little bit, relatively speaking. So, you know, it's just it makes you wonder. If the playoffs started today, the Texas Rangers with a sub-500 record would be in the postseason. They would get the last wild card.
2: Wow.
0: And I think the Rangers and 6 or 7 other teams, including the Twins, are within 3 games of that last wild card spot. And the Chicago White Sox, who only won 60 games last year, and they're 2 years removed from going 41-121, the White Sox are now 65-58, and they are 5 games clear of everybody in the American League Central.
2: Wow.
0: It could be a worst to first for the Pale Hose here.
2: That's crazy.
3: Sports, man.
0: Yes. Yeah. That's right. Do you know what the pale hose stands for, Rex?
3: Or? I don't even know what you just said at all. Anyway, what does it?
0: Well, it would be the White Sox. White translated to pale, and then Sox is, another nickname for that is hose. So when I refer to the Boston Red Sox, they'd be the hot hose.
3: So I have my Boston Red Sox shirt on right now.
0: Yeah. And now the Angels, the Los Angeles Angels of Anaheim, have the nickname of the Halos. So when it's the Angels and the White Sox, it's the pale hose and the halos.
3: Good
0: Too
3: Lord.
0: Much information.
3: Yeah, so. I'm overloaded. All right, guys, thanks.
2: See you.
4: Just let me take one day at a time.
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9: The U.S. cattle herd has gone through significant downsizing in the last few years. Associate Extension Professor of Markets and Policy at the University of Missouri, Dr. Scott Brown, offers a couple of key indicators as he anticipates herd expansion.
12: So number one, watch that quarterly cattle on feed number. We get the percentage of heifers on feed once a quarter. We need that to get down below 35%. That's a sure sign we're holding heifers. And then second, although we're down in beef cow slaughter year to date this year relative to last, that's a little more than 10% as I recall that number. 2022 was high because of the drought in places like Oklahoma, Colorado, Texas, et cetera. So we need cow slaughter to continue to get lower before we'll say we're holding back cows. To me, those are the two early indicators.
9: Brown says the smaller herd size will likely stick around into next year.
12: I currently expect January 1 of 2024 beef cow inventory to still be lower. And I'll say, don't forget, when we start holding back to try to build the herd, that will create a bigger hole in production in the short term. Those heifers being held back to go in the herd won't be beef. So that hole has to happen as well. Again, I think it's tough to know the exact turn here at this point, but I tell folks all the time, don't think this cycle is going to be exactly like what we went through in 2014. Sometimes I remind us that back in 2014, 2015, we were coming off of very high corn prices because of the drought of 2012, but corn prices were back below $4 a bushel. I hope we don't see corn below $4 a bushel for corn producers anytime soon. It's just different right now.
9: I'm Lori Boyer. For more cattle industry information, log on to agriculture.com.
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0: Lee Fowley Mercantile brings you another hour of People Radio. The bar with the welcoming cheers-like atmosphere is 79 degrees in the Lakes area. It is 12 noon.
1: News this hour at Town Hall. I'm Bob Agnew in Washington. Officials in Hawaii are breathing a big sigh of relief today. First, that Hurricane Lala, downgraded now to a tropical storm, did not make landfall over the weekend. And even more so, that the storm, in spite of severe damage in some places, caused no known deaths. Hawaii County Fire Chief Daniel Volpe.
2: We continue to operate. Currently, there's some communities that are isolated. We continue to continue search and rescue missions throughout those communities, and we'll continue to do until we have clear that every area has been searched. At this time, we have no additional reports of anyone missing.
1: Officials do say Lala's heavy rains and winds were powerful enough to sweep about 100 homes off their foundations on the Big Island. South Korea is hoping for the resumption of diplomacy between the U.S. and North Korea to ease animosities on the Korean Peninsula. That comes after President Trump posted on social media about U.S. military exercises with the South.
3: U.S. President Donald Trump has ordered the Pentagon to scale back annual joint military exercises with South Korea. In a social media post on Sunday, Trump said that the exercises, the latest of which began on Monday, are not only costly, but send a signal that is totally inappropriate and hostile to North Korea, which he said has been unthreatening and respectful during his time in the White House. He also said that South Korea had declined to help with the U.S.'s war against Iran.
1: Correspondent Luke Garrett reporting. A Texas congressman is supporting an effort to remove local officials from office. Here's correspondent Willie Nelson.
4: Republican Congressman Keith Self is backing a petition to recall McKinney City Council members who approved a large new Islamic center. Self had previously urged the council to reject the project. Petition organizers say the vote reflects a broader loss of confidence in the officials' priorities and representation of residents. The move comes as Texas Republicans continue pushing back against what they see as a growing Islamic influence in public spaces. Willie Nelson, Washington.
1: And you'll find more on these stories at townhall.com.
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1: An 8-day halt of avocado imports from Mexico's main avocado-producing state has been lifted because of improved security in that area. We get the details from correspondent Donna Warder.
7: Orchard supervisor Jesus Mendez says the halt in production had an economic impact on both producers and workers. Michoacán is Mexico's main avocado-producing state and also a region where four cartels designated by the Trump administration as terrorist organizations operate. U.S. authorities fully lifted the restrictions after more Mexican troops were deployed in the region. Avocado producer Luis Manuel Soto says more troops bring more peace of mind because he says his life has repeatedly been threatened. He says, I think we can work more comfortably, do our jobs better, and hopefully they will continue providing security so that everyone in Michoacán can move forward. I'm Donna Warder.
1: You'll find breaking news and analysis at townhall.com. There appears to be support on Capitol Hill to keep our clocks the same time all year round. Here's correspondent Laura Winters.
8: The days of springing forward and falling back may soon be coming to an end. Lawmakers on Capitol Hill have heard from voters who clearly have had more than enough of changing the car clocks, microwaves, ovens, and watches twice a year. The House has voted to make daylight saving time permanent and end that twice a year irritating routine. President Trump also supports this.
1: That is Laura Winters reporting. More legal headaches for Meta. States are seeking extensive financial damages. It could, in theory, total as much as $1.4 trillion, plus dictate changes in how the company operates Facebook and Instagram. The lawsuit accuses the social media giant of contributing to a youth mental health crisis by knowingly and deliberately designing addictive features into its products. More on these stories at townhall.com.
9: 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I'm Rexford Sweetwater, and in the noon news hour, Paul Trombley is here to talk about weather. I think things may change this afternoon.
10: Yeah, you know, starting to see an isolated shower storm chance late afternoon, more into this evening. But yeah, most of us still pretty good with that mix of clouds and sun this afternoon. And temperatures topping off at about the low 80s, southwest winds 5 to 15. Tonight, still seeing isolated showers or storms possible. First half of the night, kind of midnight and earlier kind of the frame, but then back to about 58. And then for Tuesday, more clouds, some partial sun, a few showers and thunder showers, mid-70s, 53 Tuesday night, clearing out. And comfortable later part of the week, 76, some sun Wednesday, 55 Wednesday night, 80 on Thursday with more sun. And then a chance for a passing shower storm returns Thursday night, 61. An isolated shower into Friday, partly sunny, 81. Pleasant weekend, still look tracking to some upper 70s to 80 degree highs Saturday and Sunday with some sun. I'm meteorologist Paul Trombley.
9: Very good, Paul. I appreciate the update. And yeah, we'll talk again tomorrow.
10: All right, sounds good.
9: There he goes, Paul Trombley with the weatherology update. 79 degrees in the Lakes area now. We're getting a little bit warmer, a little bit closer to our high of 80. I would say we're pretty much there. Humidity at 42%, southwest wind at 12 miles an hour. We have the news with Mark Anthony after this.
11: The Minnesota State Fair is coming, and when so much is included with admission, there's no fair like yours. Fireworks? Animal barns? Whatever you're into, once you're in, it's on. The Minnesota State Fair, August 27th through Labor Day.

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2: Coming up in this newscast, a line of showers and thunderstorms will be possible later today and tonight as the area has a slight risk for severe weather. And the Wings over at Alexandria Air Show had to be moved from Saturday to Sunday due to the weather. And it turned out to be a picture-perfect day yesterday. And the Alexandria Rotary Club will have their 61st annual Pork Chop and Corn Jubilee tomorrow. We'll have more on those stories. But first, one person has been injured following a crash over the weekend in Otter Tail County. The State Patrol says that crash took place on Saturday near Ashby. A Honda CR-V and a Ram 1500 were both reportedly traveling northbound along Highway 78 when the vehicles collided. The driver of the Ram was not injured. However, the driver of the Honda, Aaron McFarland, 22 of Battle Lake, was injured and taken to the hospital. Officials say he was not wearing a seatbelt at the time of that crash. And one person suffered life-threatening injuries following a crash on Friday night in Stearns County. The crash reportedly took place near Sauk Center. Harley-Davidson was traveling northbound along Highway 71, while a Ford pickup truck was turning southbound onto Highway 71 when the two collided. The 21-year-old driver, the Ford Ryan Jensen, 21 of Belgrade, was not injured. However, the driver of the Harley, Neil Blanker, 50 of Melrose, reportedly suffered life-threatening injuries, was taken to the hospital. Officials say he was not wearing a helmet at the time of that crash. And a mother is facing charges for allegedly letting her 15-year-old daughter drive, which ended in a deadly crash in central Minnesota. The incident took place back in May when a teen who was driving jumped a curb and struck two women in Rockford, killing a 55-year-old woman, leaving a second woman severely injured. Police allege that the teen's mother allowed her daughter to drive the van despite the daughter not having a driver's license. And officials say Minnesota wildfires could eventually benefit moose, bears, and other wildlife. After the fires, new sampling shrubs and berry patches will provide food as burned forests start to recover. The Department of Natural Resources scientist says fires could temporarily reduce winter ticks and parasites carrying snails that threaten moose. Moose benefit most 3 to 10 years after fires, but still need mature conifers for cover. And it appears affordable health care in Minnesota will remain a top issue through the election and all the way until the legislative session begins in January. DFL State Senator Eric Putman of St. Cloud says besides parties, it will come down to rural versus metro.
3: You know, it's fascinating. I think there's the real problem and there's the political one. I think that in the heart, everyone knows this is a problem. I believe that. I think people genuinely realize that it's a crisis that has to be dealt with. But when it comes down to politics, you know, there's only so much in the pie and everyone wants their own slice.
2: Now, Putman says the fear is if rural hospitals and clinics don't get help, they have a far better chance of closing. And we will have fewer options when booking a flight on a Minneapolis-St. Paul International Airport this fall when Allegiant Airlines bought out Sun Country Airlines earlier this year. They said they wouldn't just maintain flights, but actually grow the combined airline's presence over time. However, Thrifty Traveler executive editor Kyle Potter says that's not what's happening.
4: What we've seen so far is just the opposite. Now that Allegiant has the reins, they've made some pretty substantial reductions to their flights starting in September, where in the month of September alone, Sun Country will be flying a third less than what they did, what they had planned to do. They cut a ton of flights.
2: Potter says Sun Country has even dropped some destinations altogether. He says there may be more reductions coming down the road as well. And the Alexandria Rotary Club will host their 61st annual Pork Chop and Corn Jubilee at the Alexandria Fire Hall in Alexandria tomorrow. It will run from 11 a.m. to 7 p.m. and will feature grilled, locally produced pork chops, sweet buttered corn, and all the sides. Rotarian member Tim Bush talks about the big event.
5: But it's a big community event. We do it in the Rotary Club and the fire department. We've done it 61st year, so it's a great fundraiser for

0: at the door in advance from any Rotarian. Again, those proceeds are a major fundraiser used to support the Alexandria Fire Department and other local civic projects. And the National Weather Service does say a cold front will move through the area tonight, bringing a line of showers and thunderstorms across western Minnesota. Forecasters say strong and damaging winds will be the primary threat. Another round will be possible around sunrise tomorrow, though the severe threat will be lower. Alexandria, Glenwood, Elba Lake, Morris, Fergus Falls have a slight risk for severe weather. Meanwhile, St. Cloud and Sauk Center has a marginal risk for severe weather. Stay with us for the latest on the weather. And the website Gas Buddy says that average gas prices were back above $4 per gallon over the past week. They say rebounding oil prices driven by the continued closure of the Strait of Hormuz and ongoing Ukrainian attacks on Russian oil refineries are keeping pressure on the markets. Average gas prices here in the state have risen 13.8 cents per gallon over the past week, averaging now $3.96 per gallon as of this morning. Meanwhile, the national average price of gas is up 7.7 cents per gallon over the past week, averaging now $4.02 per gallon. Here locally, gas prices range from $3.79 to $3.89 per gallon in Alexandria as of this morning. And the Wings Over Alexandria Air Show at the Alexandria Regional Airport had to be moved to yesterday due to the weather on Saturday. But it turned out to be a perfect day for the air show. Despite the date being moved, thousands of people came out to see the show from the Fagan Museum, such as a P-51 Mustang, a BT-13, a PT-19, and PT-26, and many other planes flew in for the air show as well. The area had back-to-back air shows due to construction of the airport's main runway planned for next year. There was an air show as well back in 2025. For more on Wings Over Alexandria, just go to their website, wingsoveralexandria.org. And the Minnesota Twins had a big 5-0 lead, but lost to the Philadelphia Phillies at Target Field yesterday, 7-5. The visiting Phillies swept the three-game set, taking the final two games in Minneapolis. The Phillies again completed that comeback. Chris Atterbury on Twins Radio.
1: The 1-1 pitch. Swung on and cued towards first, and it's fair. Pass to Dyven Lewis into the right field corner. One run scores. Bohm will score. Seven unanswered for the Phillies, and they lead it 7-5. Heartbreak City here at Target Field.
0: By the way, the Twins fall to 60-65 on the season. They've dropped four of their last five games. They'll host the Atlanta Braves for a three-game series beginning tonight at Target Field. And that's a look at your news. I'm Mark Anthony.
2: Lawn is looking tired and yellow, maybe it needs a good ironing. Hi, I'm Jody Henke. 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

0: warm shade of green. A yellowish mottled appearance might indicate an iron deficiency. Iron plays an important role in chlorophyll production, which turns grass green. Jeff Beasley is an associate turf professor at Louisiana State University. He says if your grass is low on iron, it'll let you know, but the symptoms can be confusing.
1: It's a lot like nitrogen deficiency, and that you're going to see yellowing of the leaves. You're going to have stunted growth, but that's kind of difficult to always tell, especially with plants that are growing so low to the ground.
0: An iron deficiency doesn't necessarily mean a lack of iron in the soil, so the first thing to do is check the soil pH level. A pH that's too high or too low could be inhibiting the plant's ability to absorb the iron. A normal pH reading could mean there's too much phosphorus in the soil, which also reduces iron uptake. If a test reveals your grass is on the anemic side, there are several products available that will temporarily green it up.
1: A lot of them are liquid and they're chelated, which means they're chemically available to the plant. The only thing, and if anybody's ever applied iron and messed up when too high in application, it'll turn it a very, very dark green, almost to the point that it's black. It is low dose. It doesn't take much to have the effect.
0: Lawn management practices that improve root growth will improve iron uptake. This includes proper mowing, fertility, watering, and soil aeration. Beasley says if you've been bagging your lawn clippings for a long period of time, you're removing a lot of nutrients from the system, and iron could be one of those. Learn more about ironing your lawn at livingthecountrylife.com. I'll see you in the country.
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5: 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Time to look at the community calendar. We'll start off with activities at Encore, as we usually like to do. 12:30 to 3, Samba A. 12:30 to 4, Men's Bridge. Bingo will happen from 1 to 3. At 3:30 to 4:30 is Tops 36. And then, if I'm looking at this right, 5 to 6:30 is Katie's Swing Band. So, yeah, they have their Mondays all set up. That's the way they do it. Free summer meals at Woodland Elementary Cafeteria. They're located at 1410 South McKay Avenue in Alexandria. This is Monday through Friday. Well, in this case, it's Monday through Tuesday because tomorrow is their last day. Menus are posted at alexschools.org, and you can call 762-3315 for more information. Now, in this case, this is where kids 18 and under eat free, right, at Woodland Elementary Cafeteria. Today and tomorrow, breakfast is served from 7:30 to 9 a.m. Lunch is served from 11 a.m. till 1 p.m. No, there's more going on around here. Speaking of Encore, as we did a moment ago, shared mealtime or congregate dining in the dining room there in Alexandria is every Thursday at 11:30 a.m. The cost is $6, and you pay by cash or check at the time of dining. 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Encore is located at 414 Hawthorne in Alexandria. Vivi, hosting their annual community picnic, is underway now, and it's going to run until 1 this afternoon at Grand Arbor by Vivi. It's their way of saying thank you for your continued support. Yeah. So you have a little bit of time to get over there. How much? Oh, about 40 minutes or so. Alexandria American Legion Post 87 encourages all veterans to come honor veterans with 50-plus years of membership in the Legion. See you at the Eagles Club, which is at 526 North Nokomis Street. at 7 p.m. on Tuesday, the 18th. This, of course, is tomorrow. The Red Willow Arts Coalition presents the Red Willow Arts, bringing you the, well, they wrote that right, had brought to you through the generosity of Anderson Funeral Home, Eldon's Fresh Foods, and Bethany on the Lake. It is the Red Willow Arts Coalition concerts. This Thursday, August the 20th, the final concert of the year, featuring Diamond, what is it? Diamond Back. 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Fresh water and popcorn available. Throughout the year, be sure to visit the Red Willow Arts Coalition Facebook page to get any information about what might be happening for next year. We'll take a moment out and return with funeral announcements in just a moment.
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13: This is Weatherology. I'm meteorologist Michael Caro with a look at your Alexandria Lakes area forecast. We'll see a blend of clouds and sunshine for this afternoon with a chance for some scattered showers and storms developing, highs approaching 80. For tonight, scattered storms this evening, a low of 58. Tuesday, still a chance for some showers and thundershowers in the mid-70s. And that's your latest forecast. For KXRA, I'm meteorologist Michael Caro.
5: Thank you, Michael. Well, the high for today is supposed to be 80. We are now at 81 in the Lakes area. Funeral announcements now for your Monday, August the 17th. Paulette M. Vensky, 77, of Almora, died on Tuesday, August the 11th. A funeral service will be held Monday, August 17th at 3 p.m. That's today. At Emmanuel Lutheran Church in Parker's Prairie. Visitation is 1 hour prior to that service, and arrangements are with the Lynn Family Funeral and Cremation Services for Paulette M. Vinsky, 77, of Almora. Glenn L. Lambie, 75, of Alexandria, died on Thursday, August the 13th. A funeral service will be held at 1 p.m. Thursday, August the 20th. And this is at Lynn Family Funeral Home in Alexandria. Visitation will be held from 5 to 7 p.m. Wednesday, August the 19th at Lynn Family Funeral Home in Alexandria. And that'll continue 1 hour prior to the service for Glenn Lambley, 75, of Alexandria. And that is a look at funeral announcements for this hour. A full listing of funeral announcements can be found on our website, voiceofalexandria.com. Look for the announcements tab, and you will find all of the information that you need there. We have the Linder Farm Network's Midday Farm Review on the way.
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20: Good afternoon. I'm Lynn Cattleson with today's Midday Farm Review on the Linder Farm Network, the voice of Minnesota agriculture. Coming up in our broadcast today, higher prices for corn, up 7 cents right now, 25 cents higher in the soybean market, a bit higher in wheat. We'll have that for you. Linda's been in the newsroom. What's happening?
21: It is day one of the Pro Farmer Crop Tour. We'll hear from Chip Flory, Pro Farmer from the western leg of the tour. He's been in South Dakota, southern South Dakota into Nebraska. Also, Lane Acree has been in central Ohio. He has some reports out of Ohio and also some of those very wet areas of Indiana.
20: And we're getting toward the tail end of the county fair season. And I know we'll be out at the Steel County Free Fair in Owatonna. Dan will be in Fairmont at the Martin County Fair. But kind of getting there right now. There's not too many left. Of course, Lacquaparl much later in the year.
21: Yeah, and a few others, too, that we'll be talking about throughout the week that are happening this week, too.
20: Sounds good. We'll be back after this.
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0: 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On the Board of Trade, September corn, 466 and a quarter, up 7 1/4. December, 491 and a quarter, up 8. September soybeans, 1202, up 24 and a quarter. November, 1217 and a half, up 25. September wheat, 675 and 3/4, up 1. December, 604 and a half, up 1. September oats, 330 and a quarter, up 6 and a half. Soybean meal for October, 314.10, up 230. And October oil, 71.18, up 199. Minneapolis September wheat, 675, down 3 1/4. On the Mercantile Exchange, October live cattle, 218.27, down 60. December, 217.95, down 42. September feeder cattle, 331.72, down 282. October lean hogs, 81.55, down 20. December, 72.40, down 7. And the Class 3 milk futures today, let's check those prices for you. September, 17.32, down 11. October, 17.35, down 10. November, 17.38, down 6. Cash cheese, the barrels, 156.5, up 0.25 cent. 40-pound blocks, 159 3/4, down 0.25 cent. Financial markets, the Dow is down 254, S&P down 27, NASDAQ composite down 52, U.S. dollar index 99.668, that's down 0.127. Our guest market analyst is next.
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21: Joining us, Hillary Mason, pro farmer. And Hillary, the soybean futures with nice gains today. Corn also on the plus side. What's giving those market support?
23: Sure, Linda. I think just production concerns in general are certainly a driver here to start the week. And that's after, you know, we've seen some pretty persistent storm activity across the heart of the Corn Belt over the past week, really. Just heavy rains falling in central Illinois, areas of Iowa and into Indiana and Ohio. Just I think some risk premium there being built in. And corn futures are definitely edging higher in tandem. And we do have support from a weaker dollar and really just a general unsettled geopolitical landscape in both the Middle East and the Black Sea. Corn, soybeans, and wheat have carved collective for the high moves here, but wheat futures have faced a modest pullback despite general strength across the ag complex. Soy oil futures are posting solid gains, and that's certainly supporting soybeans. And I think soy oil is being driven by palm oil, which edged to multi-month highs and overnight, and that's largely driven driven by El Nino concerns. A lot of concerns around production, palm oil production next year. So that's driving palm oil and thus soy oil higher. Then we had really strong weekly export inspection data in mid-morning trade and for corn specifically, and they still and corn inspections continue to run 26% ahead of the marketing year last year. So big export inspections for corn. And then I think this is a really good week for the pro farmer crop door after the recent storms we've had. We're going to start today and it wraps up on Thursday, and that'll definitely help drive greater insight around production prospects. Scouts in the eastern leg of the tour started out in Columbus, Ohio this morning. The western leg scouts started out in Sioux Falls, South Dakota. So we're seeing lots of reports roll in there. And the crop looks pretty variable so far from reports that I've seen. We've had, you know, heavy rains in the eastern corn belt and pretty severe hot, dry conditions in the western corn belt. So just a lot of extreme variability, it seems. Folks can follow along for profarmer.com and X by searching hashtag PFTour26. We'll have potential yield estimates for Ohio and South Dakota that will be released tonight at 8 p.m.
21: And that's Hillary Mason with ProFarmer. More in a moment.
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20: Hog slaughter nationally, 461,000 head a week ago, 431. Year ago, 479,980. Barrows and gilts national, negotiated carcass, 91, or the weighted average, 91.68, down 135. 5-day rolling, 95.80. Iowa, Minnesota, barrows and gilts, both weighted average, 5-day rolling at 91.68. Pork cutout plant, report carcass, 98.96, down 94. Box beef cutout values, choice carcasses 236 higher, 377.66, selects 978 higher, 361.02. And cattle, not much going on there. Dress cattle traded at 365, $5 lower than the previous week.
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10: Some comfortable mid-August weather is covering the state this midday with a lot of sunshine and mild temperatures. We do have a couple of disturbances, though, working their way our direction, which could bring us some chances for showers and a few thunderstorms over the next couple of days. Overall, we are in for another mild and mostly sunny day today with highs right around 80 degrees. By later this afternoon, some showers could develop in west-central Minnesota and push to the southeast later tonight. And overnight, there is a slight risk that some of these storms could produce some severe weather, primarily across western Minnesota. Showers are possible again tomorrow as a more organized system passes to our south over Iowa. Parts of Minnesota will likely be affected by that system as well. Could see another chance for rain showers on Thursday into Thursday night. Overall, temperatures this week are going to be pretty much spot on for mid-August, with highs mostly reaching the upper 70s and lower 80s. And that's exactly where we can expect to be today, as our highs should top out in the upper 70s and low 80s. Skies mostly clear with light southwest winds at 5 to 10. Clouds increase this afternoon and evening with some showers developing over western Minnesota. There is some potential for stronger storms to develop as we do have a cold front passing through. Showers overnight, lows mostly in the upper 50s and lower 60s. Partly cloudy tomorrow, showers possible again. Slightly cooler with highs in the mid to upper 70s. We'll have a northwest breeze at 5 to 10. Mostly sunny, mild Wednesday with highs in the upper 70s. Slightly warmer Thursday with some scattered showers lingering into Friday. Then mostly sunny and comfortable for the weekend. With your Linder Farm Network weather, I'm Dan Lemke.
11: Are you a worrier? I know I am, especially in the spring. A day when I can't get into the field means another night I don't get much sleep. I am Darren Hefty with Hefty Seed Company. Farming comes with enough worries. Your corn seed shouldn't be one of them. That's why we developed Hefty Brand 40 Series Corn. As the only corn seed in the industry recommended for planting in 40 degree soils, 40 Series Corn lets you get in the field earlier than anyone else, which is great for me because that flexibility really takes the pressure off during the spring rush. So from now on, when everyone else is losing sleep worrying about getting their crop in, I'll be able to rest easy because I know with 40 Series Corn, I'll have the best seed treatment, high cold germination scores, and the vigorous genetics I need to get my crop in the ground before anyone else even starts. Plant early and sleep better with Hefty Brand 40 Series Corn.
12: We're Hefties and we're big on the farm.
21: The western leg of the Pro Farmer Crop Tour was south of Sioux Falls and moving into Nebraska this morning. Chip Flory of Pro Farmer says South Dakota's crop is variable.
13: In more than half of the routes, we're spending some time in South Dakota. This morning, I kind of deadheaded, only made two stops in South Dakota before I got into Nebraska. And I will tell you this, out of South Dakota, variability, it's kind of all over the place. And I think that fits with the growing season, Linda, because you know, we've been flipping the stress on and then flip the stress off and flip the stress on throughout this growing season. So it's really showing up in the corn. The range on the yield is going to be very wide. The two corn fields that we stopped in, we saw really good corn. We were impressed with it, but that was right along I-29. You make your way further to the west and conditions get much more variable. We had one route that had six stops in South Dakota with an average yield of just 125. So there are some problems in South Dakota. It's not the crop that it was a year ago as far as the corn goes. Now, the soybeans, I think it's a little bit of a different story. Pod counts are holding up really well. Diseases don't seem to be much of an issue. And here, because of some rain in the last few days, the crop is still going to need another rain to finish, but it's got some moisture available to it right now. And the South Dakota bean crop, to me, looks surprisingly good.
21: Flory says as they move into Nebraska, they're seeing the impact of the dryness.
13: Some of the stress is becoming more evident. Northeast Nebraska has been a stressed area for most of the year. July was a very dry year or dry month for it. So we're seeing some tip back. And yeah, I know it's not unusual to see tip back in Nebraska, but this goes a little bit further. Maybe you pull two good ears and one that's tipped back 3-4 inches. Maybe two of them will be tipped back 3 inches and then one full ear. So it's not as consistent in that crop in Nebraska as what you would like to see. And there's some difference between the dry land and the irrigated. In the past couple of years, it's been hard to tell the difference between dry land and irrigated in northeast Nebraska. And I think we'll be able to tell the difference pretty easy this year.
21: Flory says the Nebraska bean counts have been good.
13: So far, the pod counts are holding up on soybeans into northeast Nebraska, at least for us. We're seeing some good pod counts. And with the rain that we've had recently, we're supposed to get more rain tomorrow. We're getting close to giving this bean crop what it needs to go ahead and finish and probably finish off pretty good.
21: Chip Flory on the western leg of the Pro Farmer Crop Tour. They end up in Grand Island, Nebraska tonight.
0: So again, if you want to hear the results here in the morning at 10 after 6 and 12:30 to 1 on the Linder Farm Network, you'll get all the results of the Pro Farmer Crop Tour. The eastern leg of that tour has been in central Ohio this morning. Lane Acree said it'll be difficult for the eastern Corn Belt to hold up to the western Corn Belt.
5: Really high expectations going into the eastern leg of the tour, because the eastern leg is expected to do the heavy lifting this year. And so far what we're seeing, it's going to be really tough to lift up kind of the west. But from what I hear, the west isn't as bad as expected. So we're really curious to see how we end up. If we're on the worst route of the day, you know, that's good for the farmers. We'd be glad to hear that other guys are doing a little bit better than what we found so far.
0: And Lane says they're starting to get samples out of Indiana in an area that's had a lot of rain recently.
5: We've got some samples out of Indiana already, and the results have been pretty eye-opening. I haven't been able to sit down and look at them too much yet, but there's some guys who are wading through some pretty deep water. We're not taking samples in water by any means, but we're sampling through the stuff that got hit with the big rains over the past week. And there's still some areas that are kind of dangerous for guys to be in. And, you know, safety is our number one priority. So if guys are having to go into standing water to stop, we'll say, hey, just go find a little bit higher ground, but make sure to make a note that it's a pretty rough spot.
0: Acree says the first two stops out of central Ohio were good, and the crops, however, started to go downhill due to late planting.
5: And our first two stops were the best two stops of the day by far. Averaged about 200 bushels for those two stops. Beans looked pretty solid there as well. And since then, it's been pretty downhill.
14: And the last couple fields that we've been at, the corn is very immature. So it's in that blistering stage. So it's hard to get a real good gauge on it. But just got, weren't able to get into the field in the spring because it was too wet. And then here recently, it's been raining quite a bit here the past few days. We actually just drove through a little bit of rain. But we're getting some muddy boots.
0: And Acri says it's a lot of variability in Ohio due to the wet season. More coming up. 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
0: Minnesota 1st District Congressman Brad Finstead, one of six or seven farmers in the U.S. House and Senate, a member of the House Ag Committee, was joined by the chairman of the U.S. House Ag Committee, Glenn G.T. Thompson of Pennsylvania, last week. They talked with farmers and ag leaders in southern Minnesota. Congressman Finstead is hoping the Senate Ag Committee can follow the House and pass a farm bill soon.
15: Yes, we in the House passed a great product back in April. It's been sitting over in the Senate. It stalled out in the Senate a couple last week, actually, so we really need the Senate to get that over the finish line. It's in the Ag Committee there right now. They went into recess. They're going to come back early in September, but we're looking for that product to come back and get to conference committee as soon as we can to get the product over the line. But we feel really good about what we did in the House. The Senate's version that they have in front of them right now is about 90%+ of what we did in the House. So we have a good base to negotiate from, but we just need the Senate to get it done.
21: Congressman Finstead says it's great to have the chairman of the House Ag Committee in Minnesota to talk about ag issues important to the state.
15: Get the chairman of the House Ag Committee in your district. You know, in southern Minnesota, we are blessed with being a powerhouse ag district. Number two pork-producing congressional district in the entire country. Top five in most all other commodities, corn and soybeans, ethanol, biodiesel. And so we just have a strong ag footprint. And the chairman has been really good about making sure as we put this farm bill together that it's not done by politicians in D.C. or bureaucrats in D.C., but it's actually done by farmers and for farmers. And that happens because he shows up and he comes to our districts and we have conversations with our constituents to make sure that their needs are being presented in the farm bill. So this is another trip for him in Minnesota.
0: House Ag Committee Chairman G.T. Thompson says the Senate Ag Committee is on the right path, but has challenges getting a farm bill passed.
16: And he's on the right path. 99% of that farm bill is the Farm Food and National Security Act that Brad and I and my colleagues wrote as a result of what we heard around the nation. Chairman Bozeman's got a tough task, a high lift. He's got to get 60 votes ultimately in the Senate. And so I think he's on the path to do that. He marked up most of it. They recessed. They didn't adjourn. And he's going to pick that gavel back up when they get back in September. And I have no doubt that as at this moment, while we're here standing, that he's back negotiating.
21: And Chairman Thompson says the fix for the animal housing regulations in California called Proposition 12 needs to be part of the final farm bill. The House included the fix. However, the Senate Ag Committee Chair's version does not include that measure.
16: And then Proposition 12, Senator Bozeman did not include that in his draft, well, in his markup. It was more controversial in the Senate, but I am, this to me is a top priority to save the bacon provision. We cannot have California crazies dictating to Minnesota or Pennsylvania farmers, animal husbandry and agriculture practices. That is such a slippery slope. Whatever California wants to do to itself, they can have at it. I think they're the only state at this point because of Proposition 12 that now sells bacon by the slice because nobody can afford to buy a slab of it. It is the consumption of pork has gone down in California. The cost has gone up tremendously. And so we're, quite frankly, I'm going to stand my ground as we go to conference committee the Save the Bacon fix to Proposition 12 needs to be a part of the final product.
21: The House has passed a separate year-round nationwide E15 bill, and Senate Ag Committee Chair Bozeman has included the legislation in his version of a farm bill. Chairman Thompson said this should be a reason for lawmakers to pass the Senate bill, E15.
0: And he did say he's not willing to do the farm bill without that provision in it, so we'll keep our fingers crossed.
21: Yes.
0: We'll wrap it up in a moment.
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0: December corn up 7 1/4, November beans up 23, and September wheat up 1. That's going to wrap it up. Again tomorrow morning, 10 after 6, all the latest ag news on the Linder Farm Network.
17: Lee Valley Mercantile brings you another hour of People Radio. This is KXRA Alexandria. Stop on out and say hi to Jesse, John, and the gang. 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
18: News this hour at Town Hall. I'm Bob Agnew in Washington. The White House is ordering a major reduction in military drills with a key ally.
19: President Trump has directed the military to substantially reduce joint exercises with South Korea. The president said the annual drill sent a hostile signal to North Korea and noted his good relationship with Kim Jong-un. Trump also cited South Korea's refusal to join the U.S. effort regarding Iran. The order comes just as the large annual drills were set to begin. Willie Nelson, Washington.
18: The cleanup continues today on Hawaii's Big Island after a close brush with Hurricane Lala over the weekend. The storm did not make landfall nor cause any deaths, but it is blamed for sweeping about 100 homes off of their foundations. Lala weakened on Sunday to a tropical storm. Lawmakers from both political parties appear to be embracing the idea of ending daylight saving time.
22: President Trump supports keeping the time across the country the same all year long. On his Truth Social page, the president writes, "People are sick and tired of having to change their clocks twice a year. It is foolish, inconvenient, and in some cases, very costly."
18: That is correspondent Laura Winters reporting. Major indexes all struggling at the moment on Wall Street. Overall, those stocks have been hanging near their record heights in early trading.
4: I'm Alex Vega, and this is Markets in a Minute. U.S. stocks are drifting near their record highs on Wall Street. The S&P 500 slipped 0.1% in the first hour of trading Monday. It remains near its all-time high set on Thursday. The Dow dropped 174 points. That's about 0.3%. And the Nasdaq composite was essentially flat. Oil prices are edging higher, helping push up Treasury yields. The yield on the 10-year Treasury rose to 4.7%. Wall Street has run to records in large part because profits are booming for big U.S. companies. Still to come this week are earning reports from big retailers including Home Depot, Target, and Walmart. I'm Alex Vega.
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18: Democratic Socialist candidates have been racking up big wins in Democrat primaries by claiming to represent working class Americans. But a closer look suggests the movement may be driven by a very different crowd, as correspondent Bernie Bennett reports.
7: A recent New York Times column notes that just 4% of DSA members hold working class jobs, while 80% of members over the age of 25 have college degrees. It also found that recent DSA-backed candidates perform stronger in highly educated counties, not working class areas. The group's agenda includes higher taxes on the wealthy, policies advancing transgender ideology, and defunding the police, positions critics argue are far removed from the priorities of many blue-collar voters.
18: And conservatives say the movement reflects affluent, educated liberals embracing policies they can afford while claiming to speak for many working-class Americans who cannot afford those policies. Breaking news at townhall.com. Tragedy strikes on a European adventure for one American. A tourist has died while hiking on Sicily's Mount Etna. We get the details in this report from correspondent Charles De La Desma.
20: Italian firefighters say the American tourist was struck by lightning on Sicily's Mount Etna while hiking in an area that was closed to visitors due to the recent volcanic activity. The 29-year-old man from Kansas was rescued by helicopter after being struck Sunday evening in an exposed area above the tree line. He was later declared dead by medical personnel. His name has not been released. Authorities have closed vast areas of the volcano slopes to hikers. Officials say that more people have died on Etna from lightning strikes over recent decades than from volcanic activity itself. The last eruption-related fatalities on Europe's most active volcano were in 1987. I'm Charles de la Desma.
18: You'll find more of these stories at townhall.com. From Washington, I'm Bob Agnew.
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0: Welcome to the Monday edition of Swap Shop. 7 minutes now after 1 o'clock. I'm Rexford Sweetwater in for Jackson. Jackson should be back. Let's see here. Well, we'll look forward to Wednesday. So I'll be running it for you today and tomorrow. Swap Shop is where you can buy, sell, trade, give away, rent. We do that as well. You can do that. You can call us at 762-8167. 762-8167. You can also email us. That's very popular. Our address is thefolks@layton.media. Thefolks@layton.media. Our street address, if you want to stop by anytime during business hours, is just fine with us. 1312 Broadway Street in Alexandria. You can use that same address, obviously, if you'd like to mail it in. I don't know how that goes over nowadays. What is it, a dollar to mail something? I haven't mailed anything in I don't know how long. Well, we have the mailbag to look at here. We're looking at girls roller derby adjustable size pink and white. What are these here? Oh, yeah. Okay, they're roller skates. Adjustable sizes, right, from size 3 to 6. These are for out in the driveway or on the parking lots, sidewalks. It's all good. $15 there, also have snafu pads. These are knee pads and elbow pads. Bought those from a different company, so they're higher grade and they're good for obviously falling down. Those are $15 as well. $25 if you buy them both. And the number is 808-7586. 808-7586. Well. New stuff from the mailbag. Here's a wanted item. Looking for two good used Ford 250 truck tire size LT23585R16. Reasonably priced and reasonably close to Glenwood. If they are already on an 8-hole rim, that would be okay. Or just the two tires are also okay. All righty. The number is 634-4802. 634-4802. And that goes over there. This one. Wanted. Guns, rifles, shotguns, handguns, cash paid. The number is 491-2605. 491-2605. To the phones. Let's do it that way. Hello, you're on Swap Shop.
1: Yeah, I'm actually in the process of moving.
0: Mm-hmm.
1: I've got two recliners. One's a bigger size recliner. I think it's Lazy Boy. It's brown in color, and I'm thinking the other one's a Lazy Boy too, and that's like a smaller size recliner. There's no tears on it whatsoever. They're brown in color. They were my mom and dad, and need to sell them to make room. And they can call me at 320-219-1639, and I can give them details on it and where actually they can get them picked up at.
0: Okay.
1: No pets at all, and from no smoking, so.
0: Yeah, that's
1: There's
0: important.
1: No problems with that. So.
0: Okay. Sounds good. Have a good day, bud.
1: Yep.
0: All righty. 219-1639. I think we're getting used to that number. 219-1639. My number at Swap Shop is 762-8167. 762-8167. More from the mailbag. It is kind of thin because we're now, as Jackson may have mentioned before, we're only keeping things for 7 days before they need to be redone, and that would mean that today is the 17th. We go back to, what would that be, the 10th. Let's see. Oh, so the mailbag just got shorter. Okay, I'm going to read this as is. There's no punctuation marks in it that I can see here. Okay, for sale, a Johnson 1977 owner's operator's manual for an 85 horsepower and a 115 horsepower. It's in good condition. No pages are missing. Okay, that was good. $25 for that item. And as I look around, and no phone number given. Oh boy. Okay, well, should start looking for phone numbers before I start doing anything else. Sorry about that, guys. Hello, you're on Swap Shop.
2: Hi. Hi. We got some poultry for sale.
0: Okay.
2: We'll start with the common stuff. I have some laying hens for sale. I have some young chicks that are 2 weeks old. There's a dozen of those. Actually, I got somebody who might take a few of them.
0: Yeah.
2: And then on the other side of it, I've got three people.

0: and I would swap those for female guineas, or $20 a piece on the, well, the unknown sex young chicks for the pea fowl.
1: Right.
0: Would be the right name there. So anyway, 320-491-6786.
1: 6786. Sounds good. Have a great day.
0: Well, yeah, let's tack some yard roosters on there too. I got 5 roosters that need to go.
1: Oh.
0: They're really colorful, you know, and this time of year you don't need so many roosters. So
1: yeah, no.
0: I just say they're the kind that taste good.
1: Okay. All righty.
0: Okay.
1: Yeah.
0: Okay, bye-bye.
1: Bye. 491-6786, my friends. 491-6786. Hello, you are on Swap Shop.
2: Yes, good afternoon. I have 120 bales, 5x5, upland grass hay for sale. It was put up dry. 612-432-9346. That's in the Alexandria area.
1: Yeah,
2: I can help deliver.
1: You got to that a little too quick. I have 612-432, and then the rest of it went right over my head.
2: 9346.
1: 93 with a 46. Sounds good, bud.
2: Thank you.
1: Yep, have a great day. The number, the area code is 612-432-9346. Again, 612-432-9346, right here in Alexandria. 762-8167 is my number if you'd like to get in on the air and talk about what you have to offer or what you're looking for. And I double-checked this one, and it does have a phone number on it. It's a long run-on sentence with no punctuation, so I will tell you what. I'll just go from front to end. For sale here, 2005 snowmobile sled, Yamaha 4-stroke, 1,000cc model Rage, RSXL, long track, 3,000 miles with cover, comes with 8x10 aluminum trailer with tilt, whole package only $3,100. Sled is mint, cash only. And the number is 282-6097. That number sounds familiar. 282-6097. We already do that one today? Not yet. Oh, I do know that number. Let's go to the phones. Hello, you're on Swap Shop.
3: Yeah, I got a set of fiberglass boat fenders.
1: You have what?
3: They're about 6 fiberglass. Boat fenders.
1: Boat fenders, okay.
3: Yep, they're about 64 inches long, and they're for a 14. 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
1: All righty.
3: 815-6.
1: I got the 815 and the 6, and then you kind of went off the air.
3: Yeah, this darn phone. 815-6498.
1: And I think I got it. Thank you.
3: Thank you very much.
1: You bet. No problem. 815-6498. 815-6498. 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
7: Swap Shop, back on the air again. Well, it's 20 minutes now after 1 o'clock. The number is 762-8167, 762-8167. And we'll see what's happening in the mailbag. We're looking at a garage sale. It says to start reading on Thursday, so I'll just set that over there. Huh. Here we have, I don't know what this is. It says, have running bods, B-O-A-D-S. Second sentence says, and Toneo cover came off 2016 Chevy, 350 or best offer, and they can send pictures. So... the number is 760-0297, 760-0297. 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The number is 777-9476, 777-9476. Let's see here. Trying to get used to the new studio. It's very nice in here. And trying to work my way around. Let's do this. Hello, you're on Swap Shop.
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7: All right, got the number. 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
7: You're welcome. 760-5564, 760-5564. 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
3: Yes, after 50 years of gardening, I'm hanging up my gardening gloves.
7: Oh.
3: So, yeah, I know. Can't keep ahead of those critters. 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
7: Yeah.
3: So anyway, I have got raspberries, strawberries, and rhubarb to give away.
7: Okay. Very good. All right. And how can they get a hold of you?
3: It's 815-9075.
7: Okay. Sounds great. Thank you.
3: Thank you.
7: You bet. 815-9075. 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
9: Hello. I have free kittens.
7: Oh, boy.
9: And they've got a heck of a good deal because they've got six toes.
7: Oh, boy.
9: They were born on Memorial Weekend.
7: Okay. And they're free. Okay. And what's the number there?
9: 320.
7: Yeah.
9: 808-1955. And I live on the north side of Lake Miltona.
7: Okay.
9: So if they want to, if they're driving that way and want to see them.
7: Sounds real good. Everybody likes something for free.
9: Thank you very much.
7: All
9: have
7: right.
9: A great day.
7: You too. Thank you very much. Well, 808-1955, 808-1955 is the number for the free kittens. My number is 762-8167, 762-8167. This one says, okay, it's a wanted item. Circle that. 14 or 15 or 16 inch implement hay rack rims, 5-hole. And that is all it says. The number is 815-1768. 815-1768. Text, pictures, or size. It's a wanted item. Hello, you're on Swap Shop.
10: How are you doing?
7: All right.
10: I have a brand new office chair still in the box, never put together. It would be awesome for a home office or a kid living in the dorm at college.
7: Okay.
10: And we are asking $45.
7: I can hear the the program in the background.
10: Okay.
7: Yeah. Okay. Well, why don't we do this? I'll take down your number and we'll get that office chair out of there.
10: I hope so. It's brand new. It's really nice.
7: So all I need is your phone number.
10: 320-391-7131.
7: 3-1. Sounds great. Have a good day.
10: You too.
7: All righty. 391-7131. 391-7131. And listening to that, I didn't realize there was so much of a delay. I did not know that. Okay. 27 minutes now after 1 o'clock. The Swap Shop number is 762-8167. 762-8167. For sale here, 2007 Silverado. Two-door, short bed, two-wheel drive, and it has 115,000 miles. And the number is 815-9632, 815-9632. Okay. And checking to see, you betcha, these folks are looking for someone. Let's see. We are in need of a repair person for our power recliner in the Fereda area. And if you know how to do that for them, that they would be very grateful. The area code in this case is 858-395-7190, 858-395-7490. I don't know where the one came from, but it does not exist. It's not even on the page. No one in the entire phone number, and yet I just pulled it right out. And let's see here. Did we do this one already today? Owner's manual for, well, it lists, okay, I'll just do it here. 1977 owner's operator's manual, 85 horsepower to 150 horsepower is what it says. And then it lists off the models, and I'm not giving you those whole model numbers. No, I'm not going to do that. But the full price is $25. The number is 760-1926. 760-1926. And, oh, that's the one. Okay, that's the one with the no phone number. So now I can fix that. We do that here in just a second. Hello, you're on Swap Shop.
11: Yes, hello. I'm looking for somebody that repairs handicapped scooters, if anybody knows of anybody.
7: Okay.
11: Number is 763-3982.
7: 3982. Somebody to repair a motor scooter.
11: Yeah, them handicapped scooter, four-wheel scooters.
7: Okay. Okay, I got it. Thank you.
11: Thank you.
7: Alrighty, bye. And I'm still ratting her down, folks. Hold on just a second. All right. If you can help them out, 763-3982 is the number. 763-3982. 31 minutes now after 1 o'clock. We'll take this break and come back, and we'll do weatherology forecasts, see what's going on out there.
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2: This is Weatherology. I'm meteorologist Ray Miller with your Alexandria Lakes area forecast. Chance for a few isolated thunderstorms this afternoon with a high temperature of 80 degrees and southwest winds at 5 to 10. Tonight, scattered showers and thunderstorms with a low temperature of 58. Chance of thunderstorms Tuesday with a high temperature of 75. Wednesday, look for sunshine with a high of 76. Thursday, mainly sunny, high of 80. Sunny Friday, high of 81. For KXRA, I'm meteorologist Ray Miller.
5: Right. Thank you, Ray. Well, we were at 82 the last time we checked in with Weatherology. Now it's telling me we're at 79. So there we have it. Humidity at 45%, dew point 55 degrees, southwest wind at 14 miles an hour. And of course, we always like to talk about the sunset going away. Well, tonight, sunsets at 8:26. And that is your Weatherology forecast. Back to the Monday edition of Swap Shop. Yeah, it's good. 762-8167 is the number. 762-8167. And we'll look at the mailbag. I don't get a chance to proofread these, and so I'm just going to read it as is. For sale, Sightmark 4K 3x40 digital day-night rifle scope with digital imaging, daytime color, and night vision mode. Built-in 4K video recording, 8x zoom, like new in the box with instruction book, used only a couple of times, and they're selling it for $400. The number is 763-7791. Leave a message if you have to. 763-7791. And make a note there. Yeah, okay. Here we have a handwritten one. Let's see if I can do this right for sale. Two books by Zane Gray. Okay, this is what it says. I guess secondarily they have for sale a Reese 2-inch by 2-inch trailer ball mount, $30. We also have a Kurt Fusion ball mount, different rise and drops, $35. New pole saw, still in the package, $65 there. Okay, what we'd like to do is keep the things to five items only. So those were four, but they are also want something. And let's see what they want. Okay, how about this? An Orlec extra large vacuum or a Hoover upright vacuum, a person to help clean and organize cabinets and closets. And okay, that's it. 763-7897, 763-7897. And it says to leave a message. That's the way I like to do it, too. I don't answer the phone, even if when I put my things on Swap Shop. And so when the phone rings, I just wait for somebody to leave a message. That's the way I do it. So it seems like a lot of people like to do it that way as well. That's what we do. Hello, you're on Swap Shop.
6: Super. Oh, I've got a wanted ad this time. I need or want a Rock Hobby equipment, lapidary equipment, whether it's a saw, whether it's a flat lap polishing machine, whether it's diamond hole saws, bit for a hole saw, those kind of things would be part of what I'm looking for. So maybe even a large rock tumbler, not so much a small hobby kid size, but something that would be 5 pounds or larger. So the number, if you know somebody who has one even, call me at 320-491-6786.
5: Okay. So are you the guy that bought my rock tumbler last week?
6: No, Rexford. Have you got a rock tumbler?
5: I sold it last week.
6: Well, son of a gun.
5: How about that,
6: right? That's okay. I'm mainly into polishing large rocks.
5: Yeah, this was a small one.
6: That would not fit in a tumbler. So yeah. I need a saw. Yeah, I need a big saw.
5: Okay. Well, I got your number, and we'll give it out again. Thanks for calling.
6: Yeah, thanks for helping out today. Bye.
5: You bet. Bye. 491-6786. 491-6786. My number is 762-8167, 762-8167. Oh, boy. From the mailbag, they have for sale an older 8-foot disc with no wheels for $275. They also have an 8-foot digger, $250. And what else here? Both would work great for food plots. Okay, then we have an antique John Deere one bottom plow with antique John Deere planter, $200 each, and they can send photographs. So they say call or text 815-1315, 815-1315. Oh boy. What do we have here, my friends? Okay, I'm going to go through a list here of what looks like 1, 2, 3 items, and it says that all of these items are all vintage. So we're going to start off with this one, an East Lake 3-drawer dresser with a beautiful trim and carvings. Mirror is beautiful and has attached candle or lamp holders on each side. Original finish, and they want $150 for that dresser. We also have a taller upright writing desk with a drop-down door. It has a cubby inside. Also has 2 exposed bookshelf on the bottom. And this also says original finish, $125 for that one. And lastly, a very unique piece from an old bank teller line. The wooden topper, which has several slots and areas for papers, etc., would work great as a back bar topper or also as a hostess stand for someone who has a restaurant. They believe that it is walnut, original finish, must see to appreciate, $75, my friends. 808-8323. 808-8323. And we are really getting down to the end here, so thankfully we have a call. Let's find out. Hello, you're on Swap Shop.
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5: 3982. Okay, thank you very much.
7: Yep.
5: All righty. So that one, let's see, 3982, that was the same guy looking for a repairman for the handicap scooter. So the number is 763-3982. 763-3982. 43 minutes now after one as we take one of our final breaks.
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5: And at 45 minutes now after 1 o'clock, we're back to the Monday edition of Swap Shop. The number is 762-8167, 762-8167. Of course, you can email us if you'd like to do that, and that address is thefolks@layton.media, thefolks@layton.media. Layton is spelled L-E-I-G-H-T-O-N. 1312 Broadway Street is our address if you'd like to stop by. Some people do that, and it is just fine. We'll look at a couple items left that we have in the mailbag as we are running out of things to talk about here. And, okay, did that one already earlier. Let's go to the phones. That's funner. Hello, you're on Swap Shop.
14: Yeah, I'm looking for a Ritchie livestock waterer.
5: Okay.
14: Preferably the larger one, if somebody has it.
5: Okay. I see what you're saying. Okay.
14: It's 760-2143.
5: 2143. Sounds great. Thank you.
14: All right. Thank you.
5: All right. 760-2143. 760-2143, and I heard him incorrectly at first, and so I wrote something down that was wrong. Now I have corrected my mistake. Yay! Okay, more from the mailbag. This says that they have new unused 5,600 watt WEN generator. The area code is 309-830-7983. 309-830-7983. I remember when I got that one in last week, and I failed that day to put the area code on there. I don't know what I was thinking, but I did it this time. How about that? For sale, four Chevy 6-bolt custom rims, tires, $3,000 when they were new, now only $500, 90% tread left, 2-inch, what I assume is chrome rims, it says chrome, so we're going to go with chrome this time, rims and lug nuts, new. 282-6097. Yeah, I know that number. It's 282-6097. If you'd like, when you send in stuff to Swap Shop, you can put five items on one instead of sending in multiple different ones. And that way we can get it all in one package, just like that. 762-8167 is my number. Mailbag has a, we're looking at an unmarked vintage Wagonware 17-inch cast iron griddle. Excellent condition for $45. Short-handled scythe at $5. Dempster Dixie well water hand pump, $55. And we have 26 feet of galvanized 1.5-inch chain. $35. And the fifth item on the list is an Earthwise 9-inch corded string trimmer at $15. And the number is 766-0819, 766-0819. Hello, you're on Swap Shop.
7: Yes, I'd like that number for that wind generator.
5: Oh,
7: you just read off.
5: Yes, I should be able to find that. Just let me look back here. It wasn't too far back, was it now?
7: No, just a couple ones back.
5: All right, let me see. Let me do this. Okay, here we go. The area code is 309.
7: 309.
5: Yep, 830.
7: 7983.
5: Yes, sir.
7: All right. Thank you.
5: You got it. Have a good day. And there we go. Swap Shop making connections. That's what we like to do. Well, we have a little bit of time left before we get to the Linder Farm Network's midday, or I should say markets and farm news. So let's take our final break and we'll return here momentarily.
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5: And we're back to the Monday edition of Swap Shop. 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
0: Yes, I've got these boat accessories here. 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
5: Okay.
0: It's all excellent condition, just like new.
5: All righty.
0: I've also got a quarter horsepower electric motor bench grinder for grinding your lawnmower blades and everything. It's a bench grinder, $25 for that. And then I've got guitars and amps and a bunch of musical instruments, flutes and violins and all kinds of stuff. So call for more information on those items.
5: Yeah.
0: It's 320-876-2181.
5: 2181. Okay, I've got the number. Thank you.
0: Thank you.
5: All righty. And that is that, my friends. The number is 876-2181. 876-2181. I appreciate all the calls today. Sorry we couldn't get to everybody. We got a lot of calls. It was a lot, yeah. Coming up shortly is the Linder Farm Network's news on People Radio, KXRA.

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6: Good afternoon. It's time for an update here on the Linder Farm Network. I'm Linda Brecke. Chicago Board of Trade corn higher today. September up 6, December up 6 1/4. Soybean futures with some strong gains. September up 23 1/4. November up 23 1/2. We'll get a USDA condition report this afternoon at 3. And we are hearing from the Pro Farmer Crop Tour today. First, Chip Flory, Pro Farmer, Cedar Falls. And Chip was in South Dakota. They're south of Sioux Falls, starting the tour, and then into Nebraska. He said Sioux Falls crops definitely vary.
7: In more than half of the routes, we're spending some time in South Dakota this morning. I kind of deadheaded, only made 2 stops in South Dakota before I got into Nebraska. And I will tell you this, out of South Dakota, variability, it's kind of all over the place, and it, I think that fits with the growing season, Linda, because, you know, we've been flipping the stress on and then flip the stress off and flip the stress on throughout this growing season. So it's really showing up in the corn. The range on the yield is going to be very wide. The 2 corn fields that we stopped in, we saw really good corn. We were impressed with it, but that was right along I-29. You make your way further to the west, and conditions get much more variable. We had one route that had 6 stops in South Dakota with an average yield of just 125. So there are some problems in South Dakota. It's not the crop that it was a year ago as far as the corn goes. Now, the soybeans, I think it's a little bit of a different story. Pod counts are holding up really well. Diseases don't seem to be much of an issue. And here, because of some rain in the last few days, the crop is still going to need another rain to finish, but it's got some moisture available to it right now. And the South Dakota bean crop, to me, looks surprisingly good.
6: Flory did say as they move into Nebraska, they were starting to see that stress on the crop. Here's what he had to say about what they're seeing so far in Nebraska.
7: Some of the stress is becoming more evident. Northeast Nebraska has been a stressed area for most of the year. July was a very dry year or dry month for it. So we're seeing some tip back, and yeah, I know it's not unusual to see tip back in Nebraska, but this goes a little bit further. Maybe you pull 2 good ears and one that's tipped back 3-4 inches. Maybe 2 of them will be tipped back 3 inches and then 1 full ear. So it's not as consistent in that crop in Nebraska is what.
6: Meanwhile, in Indiana, they're going through some very wet areas, and we'll hear more from the Pro Farmer Crop Tour here on the Linder Farm Network throughout the week. September corn 465 up 6, December 489 1/2 up 6 1/4 today. September beans 1201 up 23 1/4. November 1216 up 23 1/2. And September soybean meal up 190. September soybean oil up 200. September Chicago wheat steady. Chicago Mercantile August Live Cattle 224.52 up 90. October 218, 65 down 22. September Feeder Cattle down 160. October Lean Hogs 81.72 down 2. December 72.52 up 5. February unchanged. That's our update on the Linder Farm Network.
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9: We are People Radio, KXRA Alexandria, brought to you by Lee Valley Mercantile. It's a great place to meet for great things to eat. We have 79 degrees in the lakes area, so it's pretty nice out there. It's 2 o'clock.
10: News this hour at Town Hall. I'm Bob Agnew in Washington. President Trump is now asking the Pentagon to reduce military exercises that the U.S. conducts with South Korea every year. Here's correspondent Laura Winters.
11: President Trump taking to his Truth Social page, stating he has instructed Secretary of War Pete Hegseth to substantially reduce the military drills we do with that country. The president saying, based on my very good relationship with Kim Jong-un of North Korea, I am not happy with the fact the U.S. has long ago agreed to participate in joint military exercises with South Korea. These exercises are not only costly, but send a signal that is totally inappropriate and hostile to a country that, as long as Donald J. Trump has been president, has been unthreatening and respectful.
10: That is correspondent Laura Winters reporting. Authorities have lifted a U.S. security alert that had halted avocado exports from Michoacan, that is Mexico's main avocado-producing state. The alert had left about 200,000 workers in limbo in that region while the military set up increased security measures. By the weekend, orchards and packing plants were back in operation, and U.S. inspectors had returned to carry out their certifications. Lala has skirted Hawaii's Big Island. Here's correspondent Donna Warder.
12: Lala skirted Hawaii's Big Island without making landfall as a hurricane, and now it's weakened to a tropical storm. But hurricane specialist Larry Kelly of the National Hurricane Center says Lala is still punishing the Big Island and drenching several of Hawaii's other islands.
13: Rainfall totals in excess of 30 inches have been reported on the eastern side of the island, of the Big Island, damaging winds as well.
12: Tropical storm conditions have spread westward from Maui to Oahu and Kauai. Governor Josh Green says more than 60,000 households are without power. Three hospitals have switched to generator power. There's a search and rescue mission after flash floods swept several occupied homes off their foundations.
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10: Of the thousands of lawsuits Meta faces over child safety on its platforms, none may be more consequential than one going to trial this week in California.
17: States are seeking extensive financial damages that could, in theory, total as much as $1.4 trillion, plus changes in how the company operates Facebook and Instagram. The lawsuit accuses the social media giant of contributing to a youth mental health crisis by knowingly and deliberately designing addictive features. The trial in federal court in Oakland features four states as plaintiffs: California, Colorado, Kentucky, and New Jersey. Rich Thomason reporting.
10: Well, there's a good sign for some high-tech companies right now. Google's parent company, Alphabet. Berkshire Hathaway is increasing its stake in the corporation, also boosting its holdings in home builders. The company also continued to pare its stake in financial companies. Breaking news at townhall.com. Tragedy breaks out as there was a deadly stampede at a Hindu temple in eastern India's Bihar state today. It happened hours after a fire swept through a hotel housing pilgrims in West Bengal state. Here's Charles de Ledesma.
18: A deadly stampede has broken out at a Hindu temple in India's Bihar state, killing people and injuring many more. According to preliminary reports, an electric wire snapped outside the temple premises early in the morning, sparking panic as devotees rushed to escape what they feared was a risk of electrocution. A section of the barricades collapsed under the weight of the surging crowd, leading to a crash in which people fell over one another, according to Shilendra Kumar, a civil official. The incident occurred near Ashok Dham Temple in Lakhisarai district as thousands of devotees gathered to offer prayers on the third Monday of Shravan. I'm Charles de Ledesma.
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20: 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This is Weatherology. I'm meteorologist Ray Miller with your Alexandria Lakes area forecast. Chance for a few isolated thunderstorms this afternoon with a high temperature of 80 degrees and southwest winds at 5 to 10. Tonight, scattered showers and thunderstorms with a low temperature of 58. Chance of thunderstorms Tuesday with a high temperature of 75. Wednesday, look for sunshine with a high of 76. Thursday, mainly sunny, high of 80. Sunny Friday, high of 81. For KXRA, I'm meteorologist Ray Miller. Right now, it's 81.
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26: All right, let's do it. The Markley, Van Camp, and Robbins Show. Jamie Markley, David Van Camp, Scott Robbins.
27: Uh-huh.
26: Okay, so let me understand this. And there's a lot of different news stories to get to from over the weekend. But the FBI knew that Eric Swalwell slept with a Chinese spy.
27: Yes, hooked up with her. Fang, fang.
26: Okay. Knew that. They really had no problem with it.
27: No, and if I'm reading that, so this was just declassified about former Democrat Representative Eric Swalwell and a guy who very well could have been the next governor of the state of California.
26: Mm-hmm.
27: Until, you know, some allegations of impropriety came out. But yeah, they released and declassified documents showing that, yes, he had hooked up with that Chinese spy, Fang Fang. And
26: who in the report says is a striking individual.
27: That's what they say, yes.
28: And striking?
26: So yes.
28: Looks-wise?
26: I think that's what they mean.
28: Oh, no. Yeah. Here comes the O2. Ring her up.
26: Well, I don't think she was just going around throwing haymakers, Scott.
28: Well, I just wonder what he meant. I mean, because I thought, well, there couldn't be the looks, right?
26: I mean, she wasn't, you know.
28: Well, no. I mean, closing time, yes.
26: Dang.
28: Well, I mean, I listen, man. I don't want to, you know.
26: So you're saying the FBI not accurate in describing this person as a striking individual. Well, maybe they thought on the Swalwell scale.
28: That may be it. But if you're going to throw your entire life away, well.
27: Part of it was because of her personality and the way that she would move at parties and all that very... very open, very nice, very charming to other people,
28: okay.
27: As you would expect from a spy. And she helped seed interns from his office into the U.S. Congress. And that was a problem. Now, what's interesting, too, is that there were straw donors involved in these are illegal donations that were made to Swalwell's campaign. And the reason they were cool with it, if I'm reading this correctly and reading between the lines, it's basically because Swalwell is such an idiot that they said, well, he didn't do it on purpose. Like, basically, like, they just weren't keeping track of who was donating and how and all of this other stuff. And yet he was still allowed to be on the Intelligence Committee, which makes me wonder, what dirt does he have on everybody else on the Intelligence Committee?
28: Yeah, good question. Again, the Intelligence Committee.
27: Yes.
28: After sleeping with a spy but not knowing it.
27: The FBI also tried to recruit Fang Fang to be to learn more about Chinese espionage tactics. They gave her the code name Rusty Thumbs.
28: What does that mean, David?
27: I don't. Well, it sounds like a euphemism.
28: It does.
0: Dave, was that your on-air name in Missouri when you worked
27: that
0: there?
27: That was not. No.
28: I definitely am not feeling good enough to put it into a search engine. Not on a work computer.
0: No.
28: I don't want to do that.
0: I think you can get them at Home Depot, though.
28: Maybe.
27: The rusty thumb.
28: Well, the other part of it is, in the report, it says that it seemed like Fang Fang wanted a little more, but Swalwell was just kind of using her.
27: Yeah.
0: Really?
28: Right. Well, it said had a drink with her a couple of weeks after they first met in 2012. He had physical relations with Fang on a handful of occasions, but never dated her or had a romantic relationship.
27: Right.
28: March 2015 was the last time Swallow had physical relations with Fang. He considered their physical relations to be casual, but believed that Fang was interested in a closer romantic relationship. Of course, she also didn't tell him she was a spy.
27: Right. Well, you know,
0: fall under the spell of Swalwell.
27: He's like, listen,
0: that two-ted doesn't rub off. You know, you get it.
27: We can't be serious, Fang Fang, is what Eric Swalwell said. After all, you know why they call you Rusty Thumbs. I can't have you meeting my parents.
28: Man. But you go back to 2021, where Jake Tapper was doing the work for Swalwell to clear his name, putting him on CNN.
1: And can you clarify how much contact you had with this Chinese national who goes by Fang Fang or Christine Fang?
2: Jake, yes, and this is a 2015 meeting about a person that I had as a volunteer back in 2012 on the campaign. The FBI has said that I did nothing wrong. Don't take it from me. There was no wrongdoing. I've learned nothing new. And Speaker Pelosi has said that she's keeping me on the committee. And by the way, Jake, Republicans were briefed on this conduct that this individual was trying to do with me and many other members of Congress back in 2015. I think this is retaliation more than anything else.
1: Democratic Congressman Eric Swalwell.
28: And so there you go. That's all you need to know. All right. And that is the tale of Fang Fang. There you go.
27: Thank you.
28: Yes, of course. Apparently they would dance to David Bowie often in the sheets.
27: I haven't learned anything new. Oh, so you knew what the rusty thumb was beforehand. Yeah. Was that a request then of Fang?
28: Got it. Okay. So there is that caper. Unbelievable.
0: It is.
28: Yeah, they knew. So what?
0: It's so nuts.
28: Okay. Now, we've heard a lot about sailors at sea for an extended amount of time. I've heard of possible suicides. I heard, you know, retired General Keane on Fox going off on all this stuff, like all these false reports coming out of here.
27: Yeah.
28: That's not to say that there aren't some people maybe grumbling, but it is making a whole lot out of this.
27: Right.
28: And there's also complaints about other things, David?
27: Yeah, well, so USS Abraham Lincoln, it's being relieved of its duties soon because they've been at sea for, like, what, 9 months? I mean, it's been a long deployment.
0: It's a long
27: sure.
0: deployment, man.
27: This is, of course, with the Iran war. And it looks like most of the reports, including this claim that seven people died during a food riot, I feel like people would have heard about that.
28: You would think?
27: That they're overstated. Even CNN said it. I mean, CNN had a reporter on the carrier and was saying, well, look, I mean, are conditions ideal? No. But are conditions ever really ideal on a long-term deployment? No. And they talked with one of the sailors, and here's one of them. Complaining about the food.
28: Okay.
3: I would say morale's pretty low. And not just in the division, like in the ship entirely. We're running pretty low on rations. I mean, at some points of the day, it would just be about noodles and tuna mixed in together. And that was it.
4: Sometimes that's all you were eating?
3: Sometimes you get a corn dog, sometimes you get a hot dog.
27: Yeah.
0: I think you're at the state fair.
27: Right. So, you know,
0: corn dogs and tuna and noodles.
27: Jamie, you and I were talking about this a little bit last week, and I said, you know, look, I, as somebody who's never served, no one, and has certainly not spent several months on a boat like that, it sounds concerning, but I, you know, all I know is that I hear a lot of veterans going, really? You got three.

0: And he had a lot to say about this particular CNN report and the complaints coming out.
1: Well, he's earned the right to speak about it, so, okay.
2: You know what I ate in Afghanistan for 6 months on a burner, with using a little burner? I ate ramen noodles. I had to pull the seasoning packet out because it had too much sodium in it, and I put tuna packets in it. That's what I ate, and you know what? I was happy to have it because the alternative was an MRE or something cooked by the Afghan guy who was too stupid to be given a gun, and they let him be the cook. And so if I wanted something spicy, test my fate a little bit, I'd go get a bowl of whatever he made in that giant, you know, urn thing that he had. I mean, how weak are you on TV complaining about tuna and noodles? I'm sorry. You volunteered to serve your country. You can come back, get out of the military, and do like all of these Democrat veterans and complain about it. You might have got bored, and I'm sorry. We did have more fun getting in firefights, I'll say that. But to sit there and say that it was terrible because you had a corn dog and a hot dog, I would have traded a block of C4 to the Taliban for a hot dog by about July 2010. I just do not understand the mentality. If this is a representation of who our military is now, and I'm not saying it is, but there's at least enough for some of these trash rags to print about it. If this is who we are, we're just Rome sitting here waiting to burn. We've got nothing left. But to that little kid and whoever raised him, Lord help you if you ever go into a hot war on the ground like millions of Americans have. I can only think what a World War II veteran sitting there who's lucid enough today to see that and think about the 6 month journey home from fighting the toughest war we've ever fought after being there for 4 years was thinking, listening to him complain like that. The Secretary of the Navy put out his response. That's my response. End of story.
1: Okay.
0: Strong opinions.
1: Yeah. Well, if you're going to put on somebody with opinions, you want them to be strong. You want it to be, you know, something that's going to get attention. That'll do it. And like I said, he's earned it.
0: Mm-hmm.
1: So if you got a problem with Joey, you take it up with him. I'm sure he's ready to take you on.
0: Wow, man. There was somebody who responded to him on Twitter saying, well, you don't even know what it's like. And somebody else said he lost both of his legs.
1: Yeah, no kidding.
0: He said, well, he must have also lost his compassion and empathy. Oh, come on.
1: Oh, man. Come on.
3: Well, I mean, I heard a guy say, you know, he hasn't met his daughter yet, but that's part of the deal, right?
0: Oh, his daughter
3: was born in February or whatever, but he hasn't met her yet. You know, yeah, that happens.
1: Yeah.
3: And that's what he said, is it happens, you know?
1: Yeah.
3: Do I want to be home and meet her? Yes, of course.
1: Yeah, and I understand it. You sign up for something.
3: Yeah.
1: And then it comes, and, you know, you're like, yeah, this isn't the best situation. You can have compassion with that. But, to make the whole thing, this whole big story,
3: I hate Trump thing, right?
0: Oh, yeah, that's all it is. It's like, okay, it's a long deployment. It really, really, really sucks to be on that kind of deployment. Okay. But then it's like turning into food riots and stuff. I mean, come on.
3: Yeah.
0: That's not happening.
1: Boy, the WNBA, they just figure out a way to step in it again and again and again.
3: Tying themselves in knots, man.
1: So they got a big game yesterday in Atlanta. It's Indiana and Atlanta. And doesn't matter who wins, I think Indiana won in overtime.
3: They did.
1: Angel Reese had a chance to end it with a rebound layup, but she missed it.
3: Got her own rebound.
1: The me-bound.
3: Right, yes.
1: Anyway, there was a mom and daughter there that had their XXXY t-shirts on.
3: Yep.
1: That's a whole brand.
3: Yep.
1: But it was offensive to someone. So in the overtime, they went through the whole game, no problem. And the people around them, a lot of people were supporting their shirts. But in the overtime, they were told, here's some Atlanta shirts. You can cover those up or you're going to have to leave. So they're like, you know, it's 2 minutes into the overtime. They want to see the end of the game. They're like, all right, I'll take your shirt. And then they went outside. They were interviewed about it. And said, yeah, we were told that it was against policy, that it was somehow offensive. XXXY? Support women? That's offensive? They can't help themselves, can they?
3: No, they can't. No.
1: And you got Royce White and Enos Kanter Freedom that are just making fools out of the league.
0: Mm-hmm.
1: Because they're basically showing the rest of the world how ridiculous the WNBA is.
3: Well, it's the reasoning behind it, too, for them saying, well, they're not real women. They're not like, they're just pretending. Well,
1: who's going to be the judge of who's pretending and who's not? And that's the ridiculousness of it.
3: Leah Thomas was pretending.
1: But we'll get into more of that a little bit later. It is Mashup Monday, David. What do you have for us today?
0: Well, today it's a very interesting one. I'm not entirely sure it 100% works, but I wanted to share it anyway.

0: All right, if you have to give it a thumbs up or a thumbs down, and that's it, what are you giving it? What do you give it?
1: I'm like halfway.
0: Got?
1: I'm going to go up. It got saved at the end.
0: I'm going thumbs down. I don't think it works.
1: Okay.
0: Robin's up on Facebook. Does it work or not?
1: I'll hear about it, yeah.
0: Oh, yeah. The five stories we're watching today coming right up.

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0: The Markley Van Camp and Robbins Show. Jamie Markley, David Van Camp, Scott Robbins, and now the five stories we're watching today.
1: One, two, three, four, five.
2: Okay, let's see. Number five, the Supreme Court has again refused to, entertain a request by President Trump to review that $5 million civil judgment against him with relation to E. Jean Carroll.
3: After Give me a chance.
2: Jury in New York said that he was, liable for sexually abusing E. Jean Carroll in a year that she couldn't remember, in a store that she couldn't remember.
0: Yes.
2: Okay.
0: Or maybe she could remember the store, but not the year. I mean, it would never hold up in a serious court.
2: In a criminal court, no, it wouldn't. But, yeah, New York is wacky. Number four, newly declassified files show former Representative Eric Swalwell admitted to having a sexual relationship with Fang Fang, the Chinese spy, and that the Bureau tried to recruit Fang Fang without her knowledge. They gave her the code name Rusty Thumbs.
3: China.
2: I don't know.
4: There's got to be a story behind that. There has to be.
2: Yeah, I don't know if I really want it. It's like part of me wants to know the backstory of Rusty Thumbs, and the other is like I'd rather not know.
4: I'll definitely want to know.
2: I'll probably sleep better not knowing.
4: It's got to be some sort of slang for something, right? No. I would think. Maybe we can't say it even. I don't know.
2: I don't know. My suspicion
4: never,
2: is that
4: I've never in my years on this planet ever referred to anybody as old Rusty Thumbs. Never.
0: I am throwing caution to the wind and trying to look it up.
2: I've seen I did look it up this morning, and it was I saw the closest analog to what I was thinking was Rusty Finger, which is just exactly what you might think it
4: is. Yeah, that's what I thought. Yeah. But thumb? Well,
2: why not?
4: Maybe it's a bowling reference. I don't know.
2: Maybe she was just really slow texting.
4: I don't know.
2: You know? She had a rusty thumb, so she couldn't text that fast.
0: AI's been thinking for 30 seconds and nothing.
4: Yeah. It's like it's been invented. Yeah.
2: Number three, Democrat Senate nominee Abdul El Sayed says, he wants to socialize the healthcare industry, but his own wife's private medical practice doesn't take insurance or Medicare.
0: Isn't that
4: really?
0: Something?
4: Really? Well,
0: there you go.
4: Yeah. Well, I'll be.
0: I've never seen this, by the way. 55 seconds, still thinking nothing. This is a record. No, we're over a minute.
4: Stump AI.
0: Yep.
2: Number two. Maybe the AI's got rusty thumbs. I'm not sure. Number two. Trump warns that the U.S. will bomb the bleep out of Oman if they interfere in the Strait of Hormuz conflict. And then number one. Per the Wall Street Journal, Arab intelligence officials have picked up evidence that Iran's leaders are increasingly talking about offensive operations on enemy territory, invading a neighbor.
0: Okay. Sorry, David, as I'm listening to you.
2: Yes.
0: As I'm also watching, we are now at 1 minute, 40 seconds, thinking nothing yet.
4: When does it give up?
0: I think at I've seen point? It give up before now.
4: Yeah. Just taps out. Can't help you.
0: It was all I put in was, why was Fang Fang called Rusty Thumbs?
4: We don't know.
0: A stumper. Yeah, I don't know if it's going to come up with an answer. Are you trying to, David?
2: I'm looking for it.
0: Okay. We'll see. Mm-hmm. Still waiting. All right. There's other things that we got to get to. That dude that was found out to be a fraud, and then he killed himself.
4: Yeah.
0: His name, Jason Arday?
4: Yep.
0: Someone's calling that a public execution?
4: Yep.
2: Yes.
0: What?
4: Well, usual suspects.
0: That and much more. Straight ahead.

0: This is Weatherology. I'm meteorologist Ray Miller with your Alexandria Lakes area forecast. Chance for a few isolated thunderstorms this afternoon with a high temperature of 80 degrees and southwest winds at 5 to 10. Tonight, scattered showers and thunderstorms with a low temperature of 58. Chance of thunderstorms Tuesday with a high temperature of 75. Wednesday, look for sunshine with a high of 76. Thursday, mainly sunny, high of 80. Sunny Friday, high of 81. For KXRA, I'm meteorologist Ray Miller. Right now, it's 81.
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0: The Markley Van Camp and Robin Show. Thank you so much for being here. I'm Jamie Markley, the Gen Xer, the Millennial, David Van Camp, and the Sexy Boomer. That's Scott Robbins. All right. So this, certainly not a pleasant story, but they're calling this a public execution?
1: Yeah, so this relates to Jason Arday, the youngest black professor at Cambridge. He was forced to resign after being caught plagiarizing and lying about his entire life story, including lifting storylines from his favorite soap operas and applying them to himself.
2: Incredible.
0: It was incredible.
1: Yeah.
0: And what he was able to get away with.
1: And then, I mean, it's just a gut-wrenching end to his life. Apparently, he killed himself.
0: And yeah, because you had done the story last week.
1: Yeah. I was shocked when I saw that story. I'm like, oh, man.
0: Yeah.
1: I mean, it's awful. But
0: yeah, you wouldn't wish that on anybody.
1: But it's like, but then you get all these people like Ibram X. Kendi going out there and saying, well, he was just held to a standard that white professors wouldn't be. And it's like, slow your roll, dude.
0: Oh, that's a bunch of...
1: Yeah.
0: Okay.
2: They called it a lynching.
1: Yeah. Well, yeah. It was a lynching. Dr. Shola Moshogbamimu, sure?
2: Yes.
1: She went out there and she was saying this was a public execution. Anybody who was critical of him or said, hey, I just thought it was kind of funny that the guy lied so much and so obviously and then climbed the ranks to one of the pinnacle academic institutions.
0: Yes.
1: And anyway, here's her take on it.
0: This is okay.
3: This is exactly what you wanted to achieve. I told you, I knew you wanted to kill him or get him killed. I hope you are all satisfied now.
0: Oh, you're a mind reader, are you?
1: Yeah.
2: What in the hell is that all about?
0: That is absolute nonsense. People are tired of this crap. Mm-hmm. Listen, they don't care what color this guy was. Okay. The thing is, one of the reasons he was made to be such a big deal was because of the color of his skin.
1: Yes.
0: That from a bunch of white liberals who always want to champion themselves. See, we're not racist. We love black people.
2: Well, they enabled his lies. They did.
0: Of course.
2: And this
0: but no one wanted to see him die.
2: This was not difficult to find out, by the way.
0: Mm-hmm. No.
2: I mean, it didn't take these people very long to find this out.
0: No.
2: I mean, it wasn't tough at all that he was taking lines from soap operas.
0: All right, what's the name of this person again?
1: Dr. Shola Moshogbamimu.
0: Bamimu, okay, go ahead.
3: Every single one of you bloody evil racist, you white supremacist waste of freaking human space. Those of you who jumped on this bandwagon to publicly execute him for what?
0: Oh, you're nonsense.
3: Who held him to a different standard that you hold white people? And may you all get exactly what you deserve.
0: All right. When there's been a white person that's turned out to be a complete and total fraud and fabricated everything.
2: Unbelievable.
0: Do you know of a group of people who are like, what? Give him a break, he's white.
1: Right.
0: Where are those people?
1: Well,
0: they don't exist.
1: I would say talk to Graham Platner about how they wouldn't treat a white guy that way.
0: Exactly.
2: Yeah.
0: If you're a fraud, you're a fraud. Doesn't matter. Go ahead.
3: Every single thing you did in this last 2 weeks, every single one of you that took pleasure and glee, this is exactly what you wanted. You wanted to kill him?
0: No, you're being racist right now.
1: Yes.
0: That's crazy. And that's the tactic, that you're shaming people forever, criticizing him for being a fraud, saying you killed him. Mm-hmm. That is an absolute line of garbage. Man. Honestly, a lot of white liberals will probably take to heart. I could see it happening.
2: Oh, yeah.
1: Well, the mayor
0: or
1: of London.
0: Agreeing with.
1: Yeah, the mayor of London suggested that this was like a dog pile that killed him. No, this guy
0: was that the
1: fraud.
0: Muslim mayor of London?
1: Yeah, Sadiq Khan.
0: Yeah, the guy that's always screaming about Islamophobia?
1: Yeah.
0: Yeah, pipe down.
3: You get him killed. I hope to God you get everything that you have coming to you.
0: Who's your God?
3: Are you happy now? Are you happy now? Are you satisfied?
0: Oh.
3: You should all be ashamed of yourselves, every single one of you.
0: I don't care.
3: You are murderers.
0: No, you're a lying sack.
1: Mm-hmm.
0: You make the world a better place when you shut up.
1: Yes.
0: And I'm glad that clip's over.
2: Did you happen to hear some of his students talking about his classes?
1: Mm-mm.
2: And how lame they were?
0: Yes.
2: And how nobody learned anything?
0: Yes, because he was also lazy.
2: Yeah, all they were was lectured on white privilege and that's it. Never any support to back him up. He just said things.
1: Yeah.
0: That's the whole product.
2: I mean, it was was a class.
0: Yes,
2: and
0: I know.
2: And red flags didn't go off then.
0: Yes.
1: Well, dude, in his dissertation or whatever, he had a misspelling in the subheader. I mean, this guy was not the only reason he was lifted up was because of DEI. That's it.
0: Correct.
1: And if you want to try to blame anybody other than him, it's the liberals that lifted him up, knowing that he was a walking red flag. Because that guy should never have been put in that position. And he never should have been glorified by these people who have this, like, white guilt or whatever it is that makes them want to support the DEI process.
0: And by that whole line that Shaboo-Boo or whatever her name is went with, I mean, that's relational abuse to white liberals. You should be ashamed. Oh, please. Oh, God. Whatever. Okay. Moving on to other things. We saw the same clip, David.
1: Yeah.
0: From CNN, October 2021, about this Hispanic dude in Miami that was completely bullied by CNN for not vaccinating his kids.
1: Yeah, there was a private school that was not going to recommend the vaccine, and they wanted people who had gotten the vaccine to stay home for a couple of weeks or whatever. And so CNN sent a reporter out to investigate the school in October of 2021, and they tried to bully this parent about it. And this is relevant because, well, now we're hearing more and more about what Anthony Fauci was saying behind the scenes about concerns about the shots.
0: Yes, exactly.
4: Roll well, up. You know, I think it's a family decision, and we should respect, you know, like everybody's privacy.
5: It is a family decision, but it makes everyone safer because so many people have gotten the vaccinations. Tens of thousands of people are not dying.
4: There's a lot of people who get the vaccine and is dying right now.
5: No, that's not true. So,
4: no, it is true.
5: No, it's not true.
4: Fox News says the truth.
5: Fox News says it's true, but that's definitely not true.
0: No, it was true. Sorry,
5: it's false. That's the problem.
4: Fox News is the one that you can get, you know, like...
5: Now, let me just tell you, sir, the greatest scientists in the world know that this vaccine is saving lives. So my question for you is...
4: He's not the best scientist in the world.
5: Yeah, well, you're,
4: that's just one opinion, you know?
5: Yeah, you're hearing bad information, sir. But with all due respect, I wish you good health.
4: Thank you so much. Same to you. Have a great day.
5: Thank you.
0: Bye. Hey, the dude is so nice to the reporter.
1: I know. When he didn't have to be, I was expecting him to kind of snap.
0: I know.
2: Just the smugness.
0: Yeah. Oh, very much so.
2: Makes me sick.
0: Well, oh, yeah.
1: And that was not long before we were getting the data that like 40% of the people who were dying from COVID had gotten the vaccine. So it wasn't stopping. I mean, it you know, again, it just depends on who you're looking at. Like it may have slowed the death, but it wasn't doing what the officials were telling us it was doing.
0: And the myocarditis with the younger males.
2: Not only the scientists, not only the people in the government, but also the foot soldiers, the people on MS Now. And
0: right.
2: But you get the shot. Well, Rachel Maddow.
0: Of course.
2: You can go out and do whatever you want. You're not going to get it, and you're not going to pass it. And, you know, well, no.
0: Yeah. So let me get this straight. So in one world, if you point out someone's fraud, you're a killer. Mm-hmm. And if you point out Anthony Fauci's lies, you're a science denier.
2: Yes. And a killer.
0: And a killer, too.
2: Yes.
0: Yeah. And who's right in the end? Well, the dude that didn't vax his kids there, and the people that said, hey, this guy's a fraud.
2: Yep.
0: But no one wanted to see him die, so
2: no,
0: just stop it.
2: No.
0: All right. It's that time we move on. We go around the table. It may not be the biggest story out there, but it caught your attention. David, today, what's your story?
1: Well, this is a music story, and I always like hearing about this. The stories behind the songs. Ella Langley, huge country music star right now. Huge.
0: Yes.
1: And her song, Choosing Texas, is setting records. It's, you know, again, it's a huge song.
0: Are you an Ella fella?
1: Am I? Don't ever say that ever again.
2: No. I knew
0: that would irritate you.
2: I read that description.
1: I like her music, but nobody, no.
0: That was like 2 months ago. My daughter said to me, you an Ella fella?
2: Ella fella.
0: I'm like, kind of, yeah, I like her, whatever.
1: Yeah. But anyway, during a sit-down.
0: There's only one thing worse, and you know what it is. What's I think that? You know.
2: I'm all in. I'm a Swiftie, yeah.
1: Okay, see. No, I think she's got some great songs.
2: Should have seen that one coming. Yeah.
0: Yeah, yeah, I do too.
2: I think she does too.
1: During a sit-down.
0: What? Hold on, time out. There's a news update.
2: I never said anything about her songs.
0: You said I haven't heard any of her songs.
2: I did.
0: Then we heard the song, and you were like, I don't get it.
2: It's all right.
0: It's fine.
2: I mean, fine, but I don't hate her songs.
0: You
2: just
0: said I like some of her songs. I'm like, this is new news.
2: I like that Choosing Texas song. The more I hear it, the more I like it. It took a while, but it got, finally, I was like, okay, I get it.
0: All right, so there's one song.
2: I like the song, yeah.
0: Okay.
2: Don't give me a leg. I'm not going to go 10 deep on Ella Langley.
0: Well, you just said I like some of her songs.
2: Okay, I'm done. All right, I like Choosing Texas. End of story. End of list.
0: Okay. I was just like, what else do you listen to? This is interesting because you're not a country guy.
1: 2 weeks from now, I'm an Ella fella.
2: You will never hear me say that. And if I do, you need to remove me immediately and call 911. Okay. Something's wrong.
1: Well, during a sit-down with Reba McEntire and Miranda Lambert, apparently she and Miranda Lambert are friends, Ella Langley. They know each other professionally and they are friends. And she told the story about how she started writing that song, and it has to do with a pet kangaroo, five dogs, and Miranda Lambert in a pickup truck.
0: Wow. I'm all in. Here we go.
6: A friend of ours early on, his name's Scotch Taylor, told me she had a kangaroo for a pet. Told me this whole story about it. I was 18 when he told me. I didn't ask you until I was 25, but I've wanted to ask her this the whole time. We wrote one song. I figured we were friends enough. And after we got done, we were all, you know, getting up, getting a snack. And I was like, Miranda, did you have a kangaroo? And she was like, I did. And then it had a baby. And that was my baby. And I loved it. And then you talked about how you went dirt road riding and you got pulled over.
7: I had five dogs in the back seat and kangaroo in the front.
6: Five dogs in the back
7: seat. Back road in Oklahoma, you can do that stuff.
6: Yeah, just riding, you know, listening to tunes. And she said the cop like completely forgot about whatever she pulled her over for when she saw the kangaroo, and Miranda goes, and of course I had Texas plates on, and I went, he had probably like, she's from Texas, I can tell. And
7: then we go,
6: and then just from that phrase, I was like walking off and I was like, she's from Texas, I can tell by the way he's just stepping down the front. Miranda's like the one he went with, like he went back to Texas with her. I was like, what? No one has time to go pee. Cool. Get out there, we're finishing this song. Yeah.
0: Wow.
2: There's a couple of gals chatting. Yep.
0: That's cool, man. I do love hearing how a song came from out of nothing. That's good. By the way, and Scott doesn't know this, I've heard at least seven songs from Van Camp's past. Full songs.
2: Yeah.
0: Recorded.
2: Yeah.
0: Yes.
2: And?
0: He sold it way worse than what it really is. It's a young, angry guy. I'll say that. And there's some Pink Floyd influence. And there's some, I would say, Black Sabbath. And I hear some Beatles in there.
2: How'd you get a hold of them?
0: That's a story for another time. But it's your story. You're up now, so
2: well,
0: what's your story?
2: Geez, I feel like canceling now and listening to Van Camp's songs. Wow. My story, thanks to criminal justice reform, you can rack up 150 different arrests and still go about your business. I meet a guy by the name of Shaquan Seth. Cut loose last week. After five, count them, five different shoplifting charges in Queens. Those, by the way, then he totaled 150 without doing much jail time at all. So, no matter what, he was back on the street, and probably we'll hear about him again next week with another arrest. I can't believe it, 150 times.
0: Wow.
2: Arrested, and still walking around and committing crimes.
0: Yeah. Okay.
2: Criminal justice reform working real well. You know, that's all we got to do is throw money at it, midnight basketball, and you won't have any crime at all.
0: I'll make mine quick for my story. Martin Cove, who was like the villain in Cobra Kai.
2: Oh, yeah, I remember that guy.
0: He lives in Tennessee. You saw this then?
2: No, I didn't see it, but I, yeah.
0: Well, he and his lady and a 12-week-old puppy rescued by a boat after... There was huge flooding around his place.
2: Gosh, wow. Yeah.
0: And he was praising the first responders, said, what we don't realize, these people put themselves on the line. They put their lives on the line to save the 12-week-old beast and myself and my lady. He's lived in that area of Franklin, Tennessee for about 5 years, and he thinks maybe overdevelopment is one of the reasons for the flooding. There was no proof of that, but he's raising the issue or whatever, but he wanted to thank all the first responders. Cause
2: flooding in a lot of places.
0: Got him out of that. Oh, he's been crazy.
2: Yeah.
0: Yes. Okay, dressed as a grim reaper on a hospital roof. Nimrod's in the news coming up and a news update next.

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0: And we never got invited again. 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
1: That'll do it.
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2: Well, a former Biden administration official has shared a Washington Post opinion piece by Fareed Zakaria, and I'll tell you who it is at the end of this statement. When America becomes unreliable, our allies and partners don't stand still. They adapt, they hedge, they look elsewhere, and the consequences to the American people are serious. I've been warning about this for a year, and this piece by Fareed Zakaria eloquently illustrates why restoring U.S. credibility isn't just about repairing relationship. It's about protecting our security, our prosperity, and our leadership. Written by former Secretary of State Antony Blinken.
0: Blinken. I'm like, is it Jake Sullivan? Is it Ned? Is it? It's one of those losers, you can tell.
3: I forgot about Ned.
0: Freaking Ned. What was Ned's last name?
2: Ned Price. Yeah, he was a spokesman, though. He went on the policy level.
0: Right. He's a cartoon.
2: Yeah.
0: Okay, we got to get the Nimrod. Here we go.
4: When the going gets tough.
5: Damn it, this is too hard.
4: The dumb get dumber.
6: All right, Dan.
4: It's Nimrods in the News on the Markley, Van Camp, and Robbins Show.
7: I love the poorly educated.
0: All right. Nimrods in the News. We go to the UK where 26-year-old Leon Gillespie was arrested after dressing as the Grim Reaper, climbing onto the roof of a hospital just to stare at staff and visitors. He wasn't just wearing the black hood and cloak. He appeared to be holding some kind of long blade.
3: Ooh.
0: I don't know if it was a sickle or a prop, whatever it was. He was later charged with causing a nuisance or disturbance without reasonable excuse. It's unclear why he did it. But this isn't the only thing this guy's been doing. He was stealing cat food litter. He stole food and drinks from a convenience store. Just your all-around loser, and that's Nimrod's in the News.
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14: News this hour at Town Hall. I'm Bob Agnew in Washington. Hurricane Lala weakened on Sunday to a mere tropical storm after raking Hawaii without making landfall over the weekend. Heavy rains and winds strong enough, though, to sweep about 100 homes off their foundations on the Big Island. Hawaii County Mayor Kima Alameda says the good news is that the storm left nobody dead.
15: Now 65,000 people don't have electric. I mean, all of this devastation. And right now, there's no reports of storm-related fatalities.
14: Two paramedics did have to be rescued themselves after their vehicles were swept away by floodwaters. The Trump administration is applauding Border Patrol as some amazing stats are released.
16: White House Press Secretary Caroline Leavitt taking to her Truth Social page, alerting to the incredible numbers at our southern border with Mexico. She writes, daily apprehensions at the border are down 94% compared to former President Joe Biden's administration and are at the lowest level seen in 30 years.
14: The Democrat Socialists of America quietly building a network now of activists to try and influence unions that are central to the Democrat Party. Here's correspondent Bernie Bennett.
17: The organization's plan encourages young socialists to select jobs where they can either unionize or join existing unions and move them further to the left. While most Americans are aware of DSA-backed office holders Alexandria Ocasio-Cortez and Zohran Mamdani, the strategy of placing members in unions may actually yield more important dividends for the organization's long-term goals. From 2018 to 2021, the Young Democrat Socialists of America adopted a, quote, rank-and-file strategy as a national priority. The YDSA added that it was organizing members to enter strategic industries such as logistics, education, and healthcare. Bernie Bennett, Washington.
14: It was a rough day on Wall Street for investors. The Dow Jones Industrial Average lost 272 points. The NASDAQ was off by 84. More of these stories at Town Hall.
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14: The U.S. Justice Department's internal watchdog is reviewing a practice by federal law enforcement to allow fentanyl to hit the streets to build bigger trafficking cases.
19: Current and former agents with the U.S. Drug Enforcement Administration say that when federal law enforcement knows of drug shipments but allows them to go into communities so they can build a bigger case against traffickers, it's gambling with public safety and may violate Justice Department rules. It comes less than 2 months after an Associated Press investigation found that DEA agents repeatedly monitored but did not seize major shipments of fentanyl in New Mexico between 2023 and 2025. The White House last year designated the synthetic opioid a weapon of mass destruction. Donna Warder, Washington.
14: There appears to be a bipartisan support on Capitol Hill to get rid of daylight saving time. President Trump supports keeping the time across the country the same all year long. You'll find breaking news at townhall.com. The administration is rolling out a new strategy to tackle homelessness, arguing that treating addiction and mental illness must come before simply providing housing.
20: HUD Secretary Scott Turner says years of housing first policies have fallen short, pointing to statistics showing 75% of homeless Americans struggling with drug addiction and 78% suffer from mental illness. Turner says housing remains important, but housing alone is not enough. The new Treatment First Toolkit, unveiled by HUD and HHS, aims to expand recovery services and connect homeless individuals with addiction and mental health treatment. HHS Secretary Robert F. Kennedy Jr. says lasting recovery starts with effective care, not leaving people trapped in addiction and homelessness. Ron Taylor reporting.
21: An eight-day halt of avocado imports from Mexico's main avocado-producing state of Michoacan has now been lifted. More on these stories at townhall.com.
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25: This is Weatherology. I'm meteorologist Ray Miller with your Alexandria Lakes area forecast. Chance for a few isolated thunderstorms this afternoon with a high temperature of 80 degrees and southwest winds at 5 to 10. Tonight, scattered showers and thunderstorms with a low temperature of 58. Chance of thunderstorms Tuesday with a high temperature of 75. Wednesday, look for sunshine with a high of 76. Thursday, mainly sunny, high of 80. Sunny Friday, high of 81. For KXRA, I'm meteorologist Ray Miller. Right now, it's 73.
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0: The Markley, Van Camp, and Robbins Show. Jamie Markley, David Van Camp, Scott Robbins. Okay, so there's been a lot of talk about Woke One, and that's from the AOC comment a couple of weeks back where, yeah, a friend was calling, you know, like, Woke One is kind of crazy.
3: Yeah.
0: Like, yeah, back like in 2020.
3: Punchline or something. It's like, isn't that funny?
0: Like, yeah, we used to, some of that stuff. You mean like defunding the police? All that stuff that we said is just stupid?
2: It actually got people killed for all the talk about like how every, you know, it's like net neutrality. Oh my gosh, you're going to kill people. And the Democrats always love saying that. Now they're just like, yeah, Woke One, huh? What a ride.
0: Yeah, like, okay,
2: got people killed.
0: Well, what's the difference between that and Woke Two? What are we supposed to take serious or not? What is going to be 5 years from now? You're going to be like, oh, remember back in 2026, we were saying all that nonsense. Yeah, funny, huh? Yeah. You don't know. So Jake Tapper had Wes Moore on the big State of the Union on Sunday morning to ask about the Democrats and Woke and where they're at.
30: Congresswoman Alexandria Ocasio-Cortez seems to have acknowledged the overreach of the 2020 era of progressivism last week. She said, quote, Woke One was crazy. Woke 1.0 was crazy. You were asked about that. You said you didn't know what Woke One was. So I've been trying to figure out how to ask this question. There's no official definition. I think Woke One generally refers to what are now viewed as excesses of the progressive movement, defund the police, a far left view of the world that views the world in terms of only oppressor and oppressee.
0: Open borders.
30: Language policing, holiday policing, cancel culture, positions that turned off a lot of middle-of-the-road voters. What is your take on that era, even if that wasn't part of how you ran or thought or governed? And what does the Democratic Party need to do if they hope to win outside of blue states and congressional districts?
31: Hmm. Well, it's funny, it's true. I said I don't know what Woke One is, but frankly, I don't know what Woke Two or Woke Three is either.
0: Okay. Hmm. So really prepared for that.
2: Yeah. Well, I'll tell you what Woke Two looks like in 5 years. Four-time, back-to-back-to-back-to-back WNBA MVP Enes Kanter-Freedom.
0: There you go. If they'll just let him play. Her play.
3: You know,
0: him play.
3: I got to get into a fantasy WNBA league if that happens and get the first draft choice because I'm taking Enes Kanter to win it all.
0: Yep. Before Royce White?
3: Well, maybe if I can't get Kanter, I'll get White.
0: Okay.
3: If I can get them both, great.
2: No, you'll be unstoppable.
3: Oh, absolutely. I'd run the table.
0: Oh, yeah, in your fantasy league, yes.
3: No doubt, man.
2: Undefeated, man.
0: Yeah.
3: Gosh dang.
0: Well, I would guess Woke 2.0 is you got to hate anything that has to do with Israel.
2: Yeah.
0: Because that's the new litmus test.
3: Oh, yes.
0: For the Democratic Party. And let's see.
3: Oppress the oppressor.
0: Oh, abolish ICE.
3: Mm-hmm.
2: Yeah.
3: Open borders.
0: Yes. That's always part of it. Yeah. Constitution, gone.
3: Mm-hmm. Oh, yeah. Well, yeah, you're going to get rid of the Electoral College for
2: pack
3: sure.
2: Pack the court.
0: Yes, yeah. Pack the court.
3: Yeah, it's...
0: Yeah, all those things.
3: New York City and Los Angeles are going to determine who the next president is going to be. Yes.
0: And, yeah, there you go. We'll see what happens with all that.
3: Yes, it's, yeah. But it's out there, man. I mean, you know.
0: Well, and everyone votes.
3: Right. Exactly.
0: You don't have to be a citizen to vote.
3: No. Right?
0: That's xenophobic. Be some nonsense like that. Be my guess.
3: You can drive by the polling place and just stop and pull over and vote.
0: Well, I mean, I don't know if you happen to see some of the James O'Keefe video from Minnesota where you can just vouch for people.
2: Yeah.
0: You can vouch for up to 8.
3: Why that number?
2: Nine would be too much. Number,
0: right, exactly. Yeah, the 9 would be ridiculous.
2: Well, 7 is okay. Too few.
3: Right, yeah. Yeah, I can vouch for old Henry Johnson up the road. He was going to vote, and he was going to vote for this guy. Yes.
2: You did say you'd have to pull over and vote.
3: Yeah,
2: but what about places that are parking lot deserts, Scott? You should be able to just drive by, yell out, "Vote for me!" Yeah. Okay, I want that guy to be the president.
0: Yeah. We want to stop the drive-by shootings, but the drive-by votings, please.
2: Drive-by votings, yes.
3: Voting by yell.
0: Yes.
2: Don't say it too loudly. The progressives will take it seriously.
3: Well, we can take all those little shot spotters that they get rid of and use them.
2: Yeah, it's vote spotter. There you go.
3: Right, vote spotter.
0: It's unreal. Okay, Hunter Biden is speaking. Whenever he speaks, I want to know what he's got to say. It's usually entertaining.
2: Yeah, he was on the Modern Wisdom podcast and says, "Hey, my dad wasn't senile. Fox News and social media just made it look that way."
0: What?
2: Yeah.
0: Okay, go ahead.
1: I think that there are... I think part of that's fair, and part of that is your algorithm. Now, here's what I mean by that. My dad got old. Mm-hmm. He got old before everybody's eyes. He literally lost a step. He started to get his gait shortened, which was very much noticeable. He never had an incident like the debate before or after. I mean, it truly...
0: What?
1: It's not like I'm saying that, and you don't have... thousands of hours of tape on either side of that debate of my dad in front of a camera. Mm. And what you're talking about, I think, is kind of like the Fox News, you know, like getting Joe Biden like this. You know what I mean?
0: Okay. I know we've used this example many times, and you probably, if you listen to the show, know what's coming. But the point needs to be made. He was looking for dead people.
5: Jackie, are you here? Where's Jackie? I didn't think she was going to be here.
0: Well, of course not, because she was dead. And they just ran a video montage of her celebrating her life. Where's she at?
3: We've got an entire soundboard of stuff that took place before the debate.
0: And he's saying that we saw nothing like it before the debate.
3: Or after. Yeah.
0: That's worse than what he did on the debate stage.
2: Yes, it is.
0: I mean, my goodness.
2: Yeah.
0: And that was the 24 debate. In the 20 debate, I mean, it was wild, man. He was basically, and I know I've made this point, black parents, I think Hispanic, but especially black parents, they're good people, but they don't know how to parent.
2: Right.
0: They just don't know how to do it.
5: Bring social workers into homes of parents to help them deal with how to raise their children. It's not that they don't want to help. They don't know quite what to do.
0: No, see?
3: Social workers into the homes.
2: Yeah.
0: Yes, and you know.
5: Make sure you have the record player on at night. The phone. Make sure the kids hear words.
0: Record player, phone, words. See, because there's just grunting. I've heard some of the hip-hop songs. Okay.
6: Yeah. See, we need words, actual words, not yeah.
3: Oh,
6: we need more. So

0: criminally underfunded all the time. You're just going to magically find these folks to go out and go to people's homes and make sure that kids hear words.
1: Yes, that's it.
0: You got teachers in some neighborhoods and in some school districts, and my wife was one of them, that have to go out like a week or two before the school year starts to remind parents that school is starting in a couple weeks.
1: That's right.
0: That is so freaking bleak, okay?
1: Well, that's because we haven't done enough calendar funding.
2: Right.
1: It's not that they don't know, you know, what to do. It's just they don't know when it starts.
2: Right. You can't
1: because there's not calendar equity going on in the neighborhood.
2: You can't just put the calendar up. You have to teach them that every month they have to change it.
1: Right. Well, yes, that's also.
2: That's part of the bringing people into your homes.
1: Yes.
2: Showing them how calendars work. Right.
1: Thank you.
0: Dad would have never missed his arraignment if he knew how a calendar worked.
2: He didn't.
1: Got that right.
3: It was January. Poor kids are just as bright and just as tall as white kids.
1: And he's certainly not racist.
2: Gosh dang.
1: I know. It's insane, dude. Okay. The Trumpster. Is he talking about losing his White House press secretary?
0: Yeah, White House press secretary Caroline Leavitt is on the way out. To focus on raising her young family, which I think that's a great decision. If you can swing it, do it. And President Trump was asked about her replacement.
1: Okay.
4: Is Caroline Leavitt replaceable?
5: No, she's not. She really isn't. She's standing right over there, and she's done a great job.
4: But you have somebody in mind?
5: She likes her children more than she likes Trump. I'm very concerned about that.
1: Okay, that's pretty funny. Admit that. Have you heard, like, the inside story of what you think is going to happen and who he's going to name?
0: I think this is probably more wish casting than anything else, but they're talking about Scott Jennings.
2: I heard that too.
1: Ooh, that would be wild.
2: Yeah, wouldn't that be something?
1: Yeah. One thing I heard, I don't know if it's true or not, is that he's just going to wait. Not going to name anybody. It's just going to be fill-ins.
0: Yeah.
1: A bunch of fill-ins, hoping that when the youngest baby gets old enough, that Caroline will just come back in. That's what I... Seriously. Yes. I don't know if that's true or not, but we'll wait and see. Some controversy going on with the Little League World Series.
0: Really?
1: I see this. I see the headline. Cheating scandal erupts after team punches ticket to Little League World Series. My cheating scandal? What could this be? And it says, Davenport Northwest, out of Iowa, punched its ticket to Williamsport, but their victory is under suspicion. I used to live in Davenport.
2: Yeah, we got a lot of friends in Davenport.
1: We do. I'm like, what? Under suspicion? What for? And then I see this clip, and, you know, there's somebody online that's sort of breaking this down.
6: We've got sign-stealing accusations here at the Little League World Series West or Midwest Regional Championship. The runner at second base, Chantos, is apparently, so the Wisconsin team is going to claim, stealing some signals.
1: Okay, so I'm watching this. And as the reader on this story goes, Little League World Series just found itself plunged into a scandal as a team that advanced to the Little League World Series was accused of cheating by stealing signs. And it goes on, yes, there's a runner on second that's caught making overt gestures toward the batter's box right before an RBI double. Okay, what it doesn't tell you in the story as it unfolds, as the kid's giving the sign to the batter, he misses the first two. He's totally fooled by the second pitch, and the kid on second is now looks back at the bench, and his arms go out like this, like, I thought it... I gave him the wrong sign!
2: Oh, no!
0: Yep.
1: But then he gives the sign again, and the kid throws an off-speeder, and the kid belts it. Well, in 12U baseball... I know this is Little League. I mean, guys can get fooled by pitches all the time. Also, they're always trying to steal signs. Yeah. They're always trying to figure out what's coming and to tip someone off. Mm-hmm. I know that it says also in the story that in Major League Baseball, yes, they're sign stealing and you're trying to relay it and they, you know, they're trying to do something about it with technology. But Little League, on the other hand, holds kids to a much stricter code of ethics. Under official Little League guidelines, stealing and relaying pitch signals to alert a batter is deemed unsportsmanlike conduct. It doesn't matter whether technology is used or not. Simply decoding signs and signaling the hitter is a direct violation. And you could get thrown out of the game for that.
2: Well, get two sets of signs, three sets of signs.

0: It's your job not to let them know what the signs are.
1: Yes.
0: And, of course, they're going to try to do that. What? They're not going to overturn the game. You're making a whole lot out of nothing, my opinion. Okay. Much more to get to. News update. And the five stories we're watching today. Straight ahead, right here.

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0: The Markley, Van Camp, and Robbins Show. Jamie Markley, David Van Camp, Scott Robbins, and now the five stories we're watching today.
1: One, two, three, four, right. Five.
2: Number five, an illegal alien wanted for aggravated murder in Brazil was arrested by Immigration and Customs Enforcement earlier this month in Massachusetts, just 2 days before Democrat Governor Maura Healey signed into law it's a new law that aims to stop many ICE operations in Massachusetts. Golly. Number four, so-called moderate Democrat Andy Beshear, the governor of Kentucky, says he supports getting rid of the Electoral College. That was during an interview on Face the Nation on CBS.
3: Moderate, all right. Yeah.
2: Number three, newly declassified FBI files show former Representative Eric Swalwell admitted a sexual relationship with Christine Fang, a.k.a. Fang Fang, and that the Bureau attempted to recruit her without her knowledge. They gave her the code name Rusty Thumbs. I'm intrigued.
0: We were looking that up. AI was like, I'm too tired.
2: Get out of the gutter. And number two. Democrat Senate nominee Abdul El-Sayed is all about socializing health care, but his own wife's private medical practice doesn't take insurance or Medicare.
0: Why practice what you preach?
3: I'll be darned, yeah.
0: Kids go
3: Somebody wants to get paid.
0: Go to private school, your kids, nah.
2: Yeah. And then number one, per the Wall Street Journal, Arab intelligence officials are very concerned because they picked up evidence that Iran's leaders are increasingly talking about launching offensive operations on enemy territory. Very concerned about that.
4: We'll see, man.
3: Yep.
4: For a lot of people, it's still amazing as many weapons as they still have.
2: Yeah.
4: You thought it all got obliterated.
3: Right.
4: But yeah, see where that goes. Did you know? You know, you were off the last couple of days last week.
3: Yeah.
4: Coming back on Baby Boomers Recognition Day.
3: I didn't know that.
4: Yeah. So I want to recognize you, the boomer on the show. We thank you for all you do.
3: No, thank you.
4: And ruining the country.
3: I've done my share. What can I tell you? Well, I didn't want to just end with my own life. I wanted to ruin everybody else's, too.
4: No, I was just reading about, okay, how did this start? What is it all about? Originally, it was in June, but moved to August when boomers across the country agreed it clashed with Father's Day celebrations.
2: Oh, I thought it was going to clash with Pride Month.
4: I know.
2: Well, Scott's got the Pride hat on.
3: It's not a Pride hat. It's a Kansas City Royals hat.
4: But it's lavender.
3: It's part of their City Connect
4: uniforms. It goes blue to lavender. It's like a rainbow thing.
3: Yep. I sent you a picture of the actual team with wearing them, so you knew.
2: So?
4: Oh, yeah. But there are a lot of people that think that it's a Pride thing. But no, it's not.
3: I don't think a lot of people think that. I think you thought that.
4: I did, and then David's like, is that a Pride thing? And I'm like, see?
3: And it was, yeah.
4: Yeah, just because it changes colors.
3: It doesn't change colors. It looks like it does, but it's not exactly changing colors.
2: Yeah, it's celebrating lavender pride.
3: Right, whatever that is.
4: It's
2: gay.
3: It's gay.
4: Anyway, boomers.
3: I don't mind. I'm comfortable. I'm very comfortable.
4: I know.
3: Own skin, so there.
4: It talks about baby boomers were prime instigators of cultural movements like Woodstock and the Summer of Love. During an era of significant societal change, they were also powerful forces to be reckoned with. Had to deal with topics like the Vietnam War. And came off as mostly liberal. Really, baby boomers were more liberal than their later counterparts. Lived through a number of significant events.
3: That's why I hate getting lumped into this. Woodstock. I was like 8 when Woodstock was happening.
4: Yes.
3: It's not like I was part of the counterculture, you know?
4: Yeah.
3: Like 10 years old in Vietnam.
4: Because a lot of people feel like, you know, this whole generation, it took us in a worse direction, that's for sure.
3: Yeah.
4: But that's not to single out every boomer. Of course. We got the boomer story of the day coming up. Looking forward to that.
3: Yeah, we do.
4: I'm just kidding. And a news update next.

0: This is Weatherology. I'm meteorologist Ray Miller with your Alexandria Lakes area forecast. Chance for a few isolated thunderstorms this afternoon with a high temperature of 80 degrees and southwest winds at 5 to 10. Tonight, scattered showers and thunderstorms with a low temperature of 58. Chance of thunderstorms Tuesday with a high temperature of 75. Wednesday, look for sunshine with a high of 76. Thursday, mainly sunny, high of 80. Sunny Friday, high of 81. For KXRA, I'm meteorologist Ray Miller. Right now, it's 73.
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17: The Markley, Van Camp, and Robbins Show. Jamie Markley, David Van Camp, Scott Robbins. Well, as you have the left trying to distance itself from woke 1.0, whatever that is, it seems like it's still happening as we go to Seattle, David.
18: Well, yeah, I mean, you're not going to get rid of woke, not in Seattle. A bunch of people showed up to complain about rent in Seattle and what they're describing as junk fees, which include, like, added rent for if you have a pet, for example. Mm. Not uncommon. Okay. In a bunch of cities, but apparently you have a right to have a pet, and the landlord has no right to charge you for any damage the pet might do.
17: What?
18: I don't get it.
19: No, that doesn't seem right.
18: This is at a city council meeting. Independent reporter Brandy Cruz was there and compiled some of the best. I just like this.
17: Okay.
20: Rent's already unbelievably expensive. No one should have to choose between medical bills, groceries, or rent. Let alone adding junk fees on top of it all. I mean, are you kidding?
21: There's no way a single mom with a pet making less than $60,000 a year can afford rent in Seattle, let alone pet rent and other predatory unnecessary housing fees.
22: Survivors experience trauma from the abuse they go through, including financial abuse. People who cause harm will often use finances to control survivors and force them to stay in abusive relationships. Survivors deserve a transparent move-in process where all fees are stated clearly. Join our work to end gender-based violence by leading by example. Do not continue practices that mirror financial abuse.
17: Okay.
18: I just hear back there.
17: Words and words and words. And what I can't get beyond... And I know the first time I said it in Portland was, how is it all of these homeless people have pets?
18: Yeah.
17: And you're looked at like you have three heads.
19: I know.
17: Like, what do you mean?
19: Yeah.
17: Like, you can't afford to survive yourself. How can you afford a pet? Are you saying that people don't deserve pets? No, I'm not saying. No, I'm saying there are priorities in life when you have a limited amount of money.
19: I'm saying pets deserve better.
17: It depends on what the pet is. But sure,
19: well, yeah. But you can't feed yourself,
17: right?
19: You know, I mean, what are we doing here?
17: Exactly, that's the whole point. But to this, what the landlord is supposed to what also help you with that because you can't afford it?
18: Yes. Like if you're a single mom and the budget's tight, you can't have that pet. Sorry, it sucks.
17: Right,
18: but that's life.
17: Exactly. I mean, if you were in an abusive relationship, I get it. You want to get out of that, but you have to make choices. That's the brutal reality of life. But, I mean, that's the thing. All these people, and they're spoiled rotten to begin with, because it's like this entitlement never ends. Like, well, I deserve these things. I should be getting all these things. No, that is not the way it works.
19: I agree with that.
17: But, I mean, you've got a whole, what it seems to be, a generation with that mindset. Of people that were not brought up the right way, in my opinion, to understand that.
19: Mm-hmm.
17: They're just used to, you know, bullying enough people to get what they want. Sooner or later, people are going to know.
19: Mm-hmm.
17: You're not going to get it. And then what happens in a town like Seattle? Our friends in Seattle know this. Well, it doesn't sustain.
18: Yeah.
17: And then you got businesses want to, you know, pick up and move and get the heck out of there. You see it all the time.
19: Mm-hmm.
17: I don't know if you saw, it's another story. I'll just move right into this. Where you have another company leaving California for Texas. They're choosing Texas, some would say. Sorry.
19: Hat tip to Ella Langley.
17: Yes. Hill Davis, California businessman, said bluntly to Fox, doing business in the state of California sucks. So he is the CEO of Digital Brands Group. And they are moving to Texas, the apparel and e-commerce company, relocating its headquarters to Round Rock, just north of Austin, leasing roughly 70,000 square feet of warehouse and office space, as it expands its collegiate sports apparel business. And yeah, rent was only part of the equation. He pointed to California's high cost of living, long employee commutes, and rising cost of doing business, including defending against lawsuits. So you start all those things add up. It doesn't work. It doesn't make sense. It's just too hard. And California, of course, is not the only state like that. But, I mean, you're seeing it New York, Illinois, yep. Washington, yep. Oregon. Sooner or later, businesses are like, no, we're in business to make money.
18: Of course, and to thrive and prosper and employ as many people as possible.
17: Yes. These policies don't work.
0: Big taxes to the state.
17: Where in the world have these policies ever worked?
0: They don't.
17: And that's just it. And you got people, well, you can't afford it. And I can't have my pet. And I can't have everything else. Well, no. That's the freaking reality of life. My gosh. Like dealing with infants all the time. All right, it's that time. We do it a couple of times a day. Go around the table. It may not be the biggest story out there, but it caught your attention. David, what's your story here?
18: A Detroit TV news anchor is suing her former employer for sex discrimination and retaliation. She claims that she was paid less than her male co-workers and also was skipped over on the biggest assignments. Taryn Asher is her name. She was fired, I guess, last November. The station, WJBK, says, well, we fired her because of unprofessional workplace behavior and outbursts. And while this video dropped from her time there, someone at the station, I guess, trying to get rid of that lawsuit, she kind of had a miniature do-it-live moment when trying to read a script for a PSA, and there was some problem with the script, and she got into it with someone off camera.
17: Oh, okay. Roll it.
2: See, I mean, I can't wait for you to go through them all, and then I go through them, because then I'm already getting ready by then. But this time we had to do the PSAs, so. Finish what? Okay, because Sean just came in here and said something about marking off. Go ahead. I don't think you are. You're walking out really angry. Jeez, oh, Pete.
17: Oh, did she go female dog on her?
0: Yeah, she went B-word. Yep.
17: Okay, go ahead.
2: Can I feel, please finish what I'm going to say? What the f***? Grow up.
3: Ants.
2: I'm so done with her antics. Telling on me every 5 seconds, I'm done.
0: She seems like a joy to work with.
18: Yeah. That being said, I mean, I've heard worse things.
17: I was going to say, listen, man, you could take a lot of audio from anything that happens off this show. Oh, people could have a field day. Oh, yeah. My gosh.
0: True.
17: Be hilarious.
0: Yep.
17: Like different things being cut or whatever. You know, you catch somebody on a bad day. Yeah, who knows what's going to happen.
0: Yeah.
17: Why are you laughing, David?
18: I'm just laughing because I've just heard worse things out of this studio.
17: Who are you referencing, by the way?
0: Certainly not me.
18: Somebody who's wearing a pride hat.
0: I'm not wearing a pride hat, David. And as soon as these mics are off, I'm going to let you know I'm not wearing a pride hat.
17: Oh, yeah.
18: I think I'm the only guy on this show, though, who didn't almost get into a fist fight with a coworker.
17: I'm trying to think. I wasn't going to. I think I said it at the time. Mm-hmm. I said, you're not worth losing a career over. Or something to that effect. I don't know what my exact words were.
0: I think
17: he
0: threatened to pop somebody.
17: How did I threaten him?
0: And then it was like, well, but I'm not going to lose my career over it.
17: No, I didn't even say it.
0: Oh, okay.
17: He was the kind of weenie that would have reported you to HR. He threatened me. He would have went screaming and yelling. Yeah.
18: That's the guy that actually threatened to fight Scott.
17: Oh, yeah. Well, dude, yeah, I remember exactly what happened. Yeah, this guy, he was totally in the wrong. And there were things about a story, and he was the big news guy that he didn't know that I knew. And I'm like, okay, that's fine. You're going to find out. And he looked at me and goes, oh, am I? Like that, and kind of put his jaw toward me. Mm-hmm. And I just looked at him like, you're not worth losing a career over.
0: Right.
17: Plus, you're too small.
0: Mm-hmm. You're too small. But besides that.
17: The little, guy.
0: Sometimes.
17: Yeah, then he called you a geriatric bleeper.
0: I know he did. But not to my face.
17: Oh, that's right, because that was in
0: I heard secondhand that he said that.
17: Yeah.
0: Yeah.
17: Yeah.
0: No.
17: It's interesting.
0: Well, there's almost fist fights in the hallway. Sometimes, yeah.
17: It happens. But thinking about it, the person that you brought it up with has been fired from like 80 jobs.
18: That's true.
0: Yes. For the same thing.
17: Yes, he couldn't get along with anybody. Yeah, that is true.
0: No, yeah.
17: All right. Scotty, what's your story for What's Your Story?
0: It's kind of an observational story, but I have one of these things at home. It's a wax melt thing. A lot of people have them. They put them in their house. They put little wax melts in them. It smells good. You know, it's good. It helps. I got a big room in the downstairs area of my house. So anyway, but I was
17: like essential oils.
0: Nope. Yeah, it's not, but it's not as potent essential oils. So, it's more of a.
18: So it's like a candle? Wax melt?
0: Yeah, kind of a candle. Yeah, it's just, it's a candle, but it's like
18: I've never
0: a candle.
18: Heard of a wax melt.
0: But you put it in there and it's got, it melts, the wax melts, and there you go. So
17: you had essential oils, that kicked
0: for a while, but the cats, I was worried about the cats, so I stopped doing it. But so you got the cubes, right? So you got the little plastic. You got the little. I was worried about the cats.
17: Only when Van Camp brought it up.
0: That's what made me worried about it. And then I did some research, and he was right. So I quit doing it.
17: Okay.
0: And don't hit me with it. Doesn't hurt. And if you just use these, I don't care. I've moved on to wax melts.
17: He's a wax melt guy. That's where I'm at.
0: But I was looking. I went to this. There's a particular store I go to, and I really like what they have. But some of the names of them are just crazy, right? You know, Zip Pop. I don't know what that smells like. Mm-hmm. You get the crafty wax, whatever it is. Flicker of Light. I don't know what that is. Sweet Breath. Mm-hmm. I don't know. So you find all these things, right? So yeah. I came across one the other day. And again, I didn't even try it because I didn't want to. Grandpa's Chair. It's like, oh my God, it smells like Grandpa's Chair.
17: That doesn't sound good.
0: No. It's like a mix between, what, vodka, cigar, and farts? I don't know. I don't know what this is.
17: Depends on whose grandpa we're talking about.
0: Exactly. Aqua Velva? I don't know.
18: Not spice sure. Mixed in there.
0: Right. Yeah. With cigar smoke? I don't know.
17: Yeah.
0: But anyway, I didn't buy that one. I passed on it.
17: That's good.
0: Yeah.
17: For my story, I just thought it was funny what this lady did. She's got a homeowners association, that she was just tired of being fined $45 because she had a dead bush at the front of her house.
0: Dead bush, you say?
17: Yes. So she's like, well, forget it. I'm spray painting that thing green. And that's what she did. And she made a little video. And I guess the homeowners association lady is named Becky because she says it's not dead no more, Becky. Hear me, like, how to get green? I don't know. It got green. It's green. There it is. People are like, yeah, it looks better. That's great. This thing blew up online, just millions of views with this creative solution, which is hilarious. Some people said, why didn't you just replace the dead bush? That's probably more expensive than the spray paint.
18: You're right.
0: I would think so. Yeah.
18: Why not? When you can have some rattle can action going on, sure.
17: Yeah, you just problem solved. You know. Yes, Dan. There you go. Okay. Did you see the video? Something else went viral. The kid kicking the sea lion. Yes. Yeah, oh my gosh. Okay, there's an update on that. Nimrod's in the news and a news update coming up.

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0: The Markley Van Camp and Robin Show. 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
1: Oh, no, I haven't.
0: Got one now.
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0: You say Chefman. Chefman?
2: Chefman. What did I say? Yeah. Chefman?
0: It's M-A-N.
2: Okay.
0: So you know. You were like, Chefman.
2: Okay.
0: Chefman? I'll say it however you want, Scotty.
2: Chef man. How's that? We okay now?
0: Perfect. Just want to make sure that people understood what it was. That's all.
2: I can't tell you how much I missed you guys.
0: News update, David Van Camp.
1: All right. John Ossoff, he's a senator out of Georgia, a Democrat, who there have been a lot of talk about him becoming a presidential candidate in 2028. So he's got this highly produced video where he's making a joke, and it's Democrats, they seem to fall into the most hyper-online attempts at dings. And
3: while
1: here we
3: the
1: go.
3: Sailors on the Lincoln fight his war, while he fruitlessly drains our munitions and oil reserves, the president sleeps through his meetings. He golfs and trades stocks. See, he doesn't want to do the job. He wants to build his ballroom and travel with Natalie on their apparently defenseless flying palace gifted by the Emir of Qatar.
1: Hey, fly with Natalie. Do you know what that is? What that's a reference to?
0: That's the assistant, right?
1: Yes. Natalie Harp, who they're now also saying unearthed him dictating tweets to Natalie. It's like, yeah, that was something that we all had fun with like 2 years ago.
0: Right.
1: Yeah. Natalie Harp, according to Robbie Starbuck, also said, Natalie Harp is a bone cancer survivor who only lived because Trump greenlit the right to try experimental treatments when you're terminal. I met her back then. She went to work for him after recovery. Ossoff is a vile coward.
0: Yeah, no kidding.
2: He is vile. That's so grandiose and
0: typical, though.
2: Just so show busy.
0: Oh, yeah.
2: Gosh.
0: All right, here we go with Nimrod.
4: When the going gets tough.
5: Damn it, this is too hard.
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5: I love the poorly educated.
0: All right. Nimrod's in the News. You may have seen this. It went viral. This 18-year-old kid from California, Tyler Mule. He has admitted to repeatedly kicking a sea lion. And some people are calling it a horrific viral video. I wouldn't go that far for crying out loud.
2: Jackass.
0: Oh, yeah, he's an idiot. Kicking this sea lion like 3-4 times. Which does carry up to a sentence of federal prison and $10,000. Wow. But he's pled guilty. He's not going to be doing any time. But certainly earns Nimrod in the News.
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13: News this hour from Town Hall. I'm Keith Peters in Washington. South Korea hopes for the resumption of diplomacy between the U.S. and North Korea to ease animosities on the Korean Peninsula. This comes after President Trump posted on social media about U.S. military exercises with South Korea.
14: U.S. President Donald Trump has ordered the Pentagon to scale back annual joint military exercises with South Korea. In a social media post on Sunday, Trump said that the exercises, the latest of which began on Monday, are not only costly, but send a signal that is totally inappropriate and hostile to North Korea, which he said has been unthreatening and respectful during his time in the White House. He also said that South Korea had declined to help with the U.S.'s war against Iran.
13: Correspondent Lou Garrett reporting, the 11-day Ulchi Freedom Shield exercises began Monday morning as scheduled. It was not known which parts of the training were being downsized. Ukraine's energy providers are coming under repeated attacks from Russia.
15: Russia attacked facilities of Ukraine's Naftogaz gas group 13 times over the past week and has targeted its premises almost 300 times since the start of the year. Ukrainian officials, who say Russia is weaponizing winter, fear Moscow will pursue its campaign through the coming winter too. Russian drones and missiles struck facilities in several regions of the country, with one asset hit multiple times during the week, Naftogaz adds, reporting serious damage to equipment and production capacity. No employees were hurt in the attacks, though. DTEK Group, a coal mining and power production company, says a Russian attack started a fire at one of its mines, killing a 52-year-old man. I'm Charles de Ledesma.
13: On Wall Street today, the Dow Jones Industrial Average down by 272 points, the Nasdaq dropping 84, with the S&P 500 lower by 40. More on these stories at townhall.com.
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13: An 8-day halt of avocado imports from Mexico's main avocado-producing state has been lifted.
18: Correspondent Donna Warder has more.
19: Orchard supervisor Jesus Mendez says the halt in production had an economic impact on both producers and workers. Michoacan is Mexico's main avocado-producing state and also a region where four cartels designated by the Trump administration as terrorist organizations operate. U.S. authorities fully lifted the restrictions after more Mexican troops were deployed in the region. Avocado producer Luis Manuel Soto says more troops bring more peace of mind because he says his life has repeatedly been threatened. He says, I think we can work more comfortably, do our jobs better, and hopefully they will continue providing security so that everyone in Michoacan can move forward. I'm Donna Warder.
18: News and analysis at townhall.com. From Washington, I'm Keith Peters reporting. There appears to be support on Capitol Hill to keep our clocks the same time all year round.
20: The days of springing forward and falling back may soon be coming to an end. Lawmakers on Capitol Hill have heard from voters who clearly have had more than enough of changing the car clocks, microwaves, ovens, and watches twice a year. The House has voted to make daylight saving time permanent and end that twice a year irritating routine. President Trump also supports this.
18: Correspondent Laura Winters reporting. A deadly stretch of unsettled weather is continuing Monday with thunderstorms, heavy rain, and flash flooding possible from the Midwest to the Mid-Atlantic. The National Weather Service says repeated rounds of heavy rain and thunderstorms would continue for one more day before a cold front sweeps the weather pattern off the East Coast on Tuesday. 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
23: This is Weatherology. I'm meteorologist Laura Lockwood with the Alexandria Lakes area forecast. Slight chance for storms tonight. Otherwise, cloudy skies expected. Lows level off around 59. Westerly winds 5 to 10 miles per hour. Chance of thunderstorms, tomorrow 76, cloudy skies with a few peaks of sun. Slight chance for storms, tomorrow night, lows around 54, mainly clear. For KXRA, I'm meteorologist Laura Lockwood. Right now, 72.
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1: Mm-hmm.
0: Okay, I want to get something straight here. Is it true this mayor in Massachusetts doesn't speak English?
1: Yes. Doesn't speak English all that well, you know.
2: What?
1: I
2: can't believe what I just heard. Okay.
1: So this is Lawrence, Massachusetts, like 83% Hispanic population there. He's from the DR. But he's the mayor, and he is now under arrest and facing charges for fraudulently obtaining a pandemic loan and using that money to fund his election campaign as well as pay off high-interest mortgages on several of his properties and personal taxes. So he was surrounded by the press over the weekend, and you can hear his staffer say the curious admission as he's basically just saying God bless over and over again and not answering any questions.
0: Okay.
28: God bless you.
29: We're not. We're just.
28: God bless you.
29: Sure. Do you think they?
28: Do you want to say anything?
29: He doesn't speak English.
28: Are
29: you innocent?
28: Mind, sir?
29: No comment.
0: Oh, he doesn't speak English.
1: He doesn't speak English. No comment. In an American city, the mayor doesn't speak English. What in the hell is going on?
0: What is happening?
2: That couldn't happen in any other country, by the way. It couldn't. It wouldn't.
0: I think you're right.
2: Where the hell else is that going
0: to
2: happen?
0: Yeah, that's a great question.
2: Go to Guadalajara? I don't speak Spanish? What are we doing here?
1: After this, by the way, the car that he was loaded in hit a parked car. They tried to flee the scene. until a security officer was like, hey, let's take a picture. And then they took a picture of the damage or to make sure that there was no damage, and then they sped off.
2: He doesn't understand you can't hit cars.
1: Yeah, right.
2: With other cars. God, I mean, I can't believe that.
0: I know. It's one thing you're saying. Hey, CDL drivers, they got to be able to speak English.
2: Well, yeah.
0: Being a mayor seems like the requirement should be you got to speak English.
2: I would think. Yeah, you're going to be bilingual. I mean, okay.
0: Yeah, sure.
1: During his first election, I believe, he said, yeah, even though he's lived here for years, but he's never had to really learn English. And so he says that's something I'm working on is to learn English.
0: Dude.
2: But they had to have a guy like Otani does walking around with him.
1: Right. Well, the thing is, Otani also does speak English.
2: Yeah, he does better than that. Yeah,
1: he does speak English. He's fluent in English. But because he's a big star in Japan, he wants to make sure that nothing gets lost in translation.
0: Got it. Okay.
2: Well, then that discredits him from office, because if he speaks English, then that's no good.
0: Okay.
2: Man, the bar is low. Wow.
0: And this mayor again. Had all this PPO money?
1: Yeah.
0: Dude, I saw this whole piece in the Chicago Tribune about the state of Illinois, how much they spent during COVID and the migrant crisis. It's mind-numbing. There was no checks and balances on this. Mm-hmm. We don't have to spend a lot of time getting deep in the weeds. But they were talking about this group called Favorite Staffing. Like, they're staffing different workers. Had workers at city migrant shelters were logging 84-hour work weeks. And no one to verify it. Yeah, it's crazy.
2: Wow.
0: They billed the city $15,000, $15,525 for one worker alone for 1 week.
1: And somebody looked at that and said, that's reasonable. Click.
0: Exactly. A report from the Illinois Auditor General Christopher Meister, released Tuesday, revealed the state paid this group, this staffing group, $78.5 million for workers on standby.
1: God.
0: Like, you know, you got to have some workers on standby, but $78.5 million? The amount of waste, fraud, and abuse is insane. Yeah. It just reminded me of it.
2: Pritzker, Governor Pritzker, will be reelected.
0: Well, yes.
2: Because he's running against I don't even know who anymore.
0: Yes. That's just going to happen.
2: He doesn't show up for anything that I'm aware of. Okay.
0: By the way, speaking of just different people running, did you see the story about Kamala? That in Alaska, Dems don't want her help.
2: I saw that.
0: It's so great.
1: Not surprised by that at all.
2: Yeah, they want nothing to do with her.
0: Oh, yeah. Former Rep. Mary Mottola's Senate campaign made clear this week it wants nothing to do with Vice President Kamala Harris's message of support, because Harris's Fight for the People PAC sent an email urging supporters to stand behind Mary. And it called the Alaska contest a must-win race for Democrats hoping to retake the Senate, and declared if there's anyone that can flip Alaska and secure the Senate majority for Democrats, it's Mary. But all of a sudden, campaign said, we didn't approve that email. We had no knowledge of it. And sends out their own email. Mary isn't seeking endorsements from anyone in the lower 48. Like, we don't want that Kamala stink on us.
2: They're full of joyful warriors. They don't need any more.
0: Oh, my gosh. Man.
3: Yay!
0: No.
1: Gosh.
0: Not so much.
2: Man.
0: Let's see other news out there. Hassan Piker. I know that El Sayed has got this decision to make. Does he distance himself from Hassan Piker as he runs for Senate in Michigan? Or does he have to at least appear to be friendly still, because so many of his supporters also support Hassan Piker?
1: Yeah, Hassan Piker, he is the Twitch streamer, left-wing communist pundit, who just says some vile things and is also an idiot to boot, and he loves the Chinese Communist Party, including Mao. He loves Chairman Mao. And he defended that stance again.
0: Okay.
3: He did. He changed the trajectory of history. He is the founding father of the People's Republic of China. Mao Zedong gets the same level of credit that the founding fathers do for America. Like, it's literally the same thing as me saying George Washington is a great man of history and is a profoundly impactful, profoundly important person. The American Revolution is a progressive historical event overall, all things considered. And, of course, they were also slavers. If you apply that same principle consistently to Mao Zedong, everybody in the Western world loses their minds, where it's like, well, Mao Zedong, unlike George Washington, did not own slaves, okay?
1: No, he just, what? He just had the Chinese government enslave a bunch of people.
5: Exactly. Yeah.
1: China is still engaged.
5: And killed them.
1: It's still engaged in the slave trade right now.
5: Yeah. Yes, they are. Well, that guy really is. Every time you say he's an idiot, David, yeah, you've got something to back that up.
1: Again, yeah, it's not like, oh, yeah, I disagree with his policies on progressive taxation or whatever, and therefore he's an idiot. No, he's dumb.
5: Yeah. Boy, he proves that again and again.
2: How did he come to power so quickly?
1: Well, I think
5: he's just a streamer.
1: Yeah, he was popular among young men and Democrats, young men of a certain political persuasion. And then the left was desperately looking for their Joe Rogan a few years ago, even though they had Joe Rogan.
5: Yeah.
1: In many ways, they still do have Joe Rogan.
5: Right.
1: But they were like, oh, gosh, we got to do something. So, you know, the New York Times and a bunch of other media outlets started covering Hassan Piker because he had an audience. And then that sort of morphed into this weird thing where he's actively campaigning with people who are running for Senate.
5: And there you go.
1: It is bizarre.
2: It is bizarre.
5: Yeah. Switching gears, I happened to see this story and just wanted to get your opinion of this. Is this normal behavior? It seemed ticky-tack to me. But they were talking about biggest divas in sports. And the Washington Commanders, I always want to say Redskins, quarterback Jaden Daniels' name came up. Because... Louisiana State University, good old LSU, they're letting

0: We tell you we're going to retire it.
1: It adds, quote, his Heisman Trophy winning season and everything he accomplished on and off the field cemented his place in LSU history.
0: Wow.
1: To see his number given to another player is incredibly disappointing and feels like a failure to honor the significance of what Jaden accomplished at LSU.
2: Golly, man.
1: So it's not just me.
2: No, you're... it's making a mockery of my accomplishments. You're a football player. Very good football player.
1: Right.
2: Like... Dang.
0: Well, and eventually they may get around to retiring your number.
2: Not anymore.
0: But, right.
2: Not after this.
0: Well, no, exactly. I mean, you know, but a lot of schools, like you have a long NFL career and you do really well and it's good for the school, then you do it.
1: But they didn't retire the number, and Lane Kiffin, the coach, said, well, it was promised to Pickett when he signed with LSU.
2: Yeah.
1: So, I don't,
2: basically, you've got a good old-fashioned NIL dispute now.
1: I know.
0: Yeah, right.
1: It's just that whole world is bonkers.
0: It is bonkers. Yes.
1: Just crazy to me. So every once in a while, I just want to take your temperature on, yeah. You know, like some yeah, other that's, story. That's that ridiculous. Was...
0: I want my number retired.
1: I know.
0: By God.
1: I'm disappointed.
0: I'm the only number five. They yes. should never remember him.
1: And then in entertainment news, I saw this. Nicole Kidman, you know, she's getting a little bit older now.
0: Yeah.
1: Divorced.
0: Yeah.
1: Keith Urban. It's Tom Cruise before that,
0: or
1: whatever.
0: A couple of times, yeah.
1: She likes to go out to raves while on vacation.
0: Does she?
1: Yes. Typically do a dinner at 10:30 and then go to the club at 1 a.m. incognito.
0: Oh, my.
1: She said, I'll put on glasses. Sometimes I'll wear a wig to hide.
2: Don't.
1: A little dark wig, and then I can just dance. As long as I'm surrounded by people, I take people with me, then I'm fine. I need it. Is that a red flag if you're just out there dating and say it's someone that's maybe 55 or older and says, I need to go to the club
2: at
1: midnight or 1?
0: Yeah, I'm out.
2: Also, who's going to tell her that you can safely show up at a club with a bunch of 21-year-olds without wearing the disguise because they don't know who you are? I'm just saying. Like, we all have an expiration date, you know?
1: Yeah. Yeah. I'm just thinking to myself, holy smokes, that just seems tiring to me.
0: Oh, yeah. I'm tired thinking about it.
1: Like, absolutely not. No, thank you. I'm good here. Okay. All right. The five stories we're watching today, straight ahead.

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11: The National Weather Service in Grand Forks has issued a severe thunderstorm warning for northeastern Otter Tail County, southeastern Becker County in northwestern Minnesota until 5:15 p.m. At 4:22 p.m., a severe thunderstorm was located near Frezzy, or 12 miles southeast of Detroit Lakes, moving east at 25 miles per hour. Expected hazards include 60 mile per hour wind gusts and quarter-size hail. This is a radar-indicated threat. The following impacts are expected. Hail damage to vehicles is expected. Expect wind damage to roofs, siding, and trees. Locations impacted include Perham, Frezzy, Hillview, and Butler. For your protection, move to an interior room on the lowest floor of a building. Repeating, a severe thunderstorm warning has been issued until 5:15 p.m. for the following county. Otter Tail, Minnesota.
12: Number three, newly declassified FBI files show former Representative Eric Swalwell admitted to having a sexual relationship with Fang Fang, the Chinese spy, and that the Bureau attempted to recruit Fang Fang without her knowledge and her code name. This is my favorite detail, the whole thing. They gave her the code name Rusty Thumb.
13: Buddy.
12: Oh, okay. Yeah. Number two, Democrat Senate nominee in Michigan, Abdul El Sayed, is all about socializing health care, but a new report shows that his wife's private medical practice doesn't take Medicare. And number one, per the Wall Street Journal, Arab intelligence officials have picked up evidence that Iran's leaders are increasingly talking about invading a neighboring country.
13: Okay. So Scott, you're just in the beginning stages of wanting to talk about Iran, right?
14: No.
13: You mean you're like tired of
14: I'm
13: talking
14: not.
13: About Iran?
14: Listen, man, here's the thing. And I don't, it changes.
13: Is it free flowing right now?
14: I don't know. Nobody knows that.
12: Nobody knows.
14: Sure. Nobody knows.
13: Right.
14: And it just get jerked around constantly by this. And it's like, just wake me up when it's over.
13: So you're just tired of the whole thing?
14: Well, I mean, I feel like we have a vested interest in the outcome.
13: Oh, yeah.
14: And I think we do.
13: Yes.
14: And, you know, I'm all about the outcome being in favor of America and the U.S., certainly.
13: Yes.
14: I do believe those guys need to be stopped. I do believe that they're crazy lunatics. Yes.
13: Yes.
14: All that being said,
13: mm-hmm.
14: we went from 4 to 6 weeks, then we went to 6 months, then we went to, my God, man, it just never ends.
13: Scott!
14: It doesn't. I want to be as supportive as I possibly can be, but, man, they don't make it easy.
13: I know.
14: And I drive by every day, see the gas price.
13: Yes.
14: Every day. I hear the clock ticking at the midterms. I do.
13: I know. You were saying that back in
14: April,
13: March, yeah.
14: Grocery stores. And, I know. You know, everybody's bitching about it. I understand. I get it. I'm bitching too. I know.
13: I'm not laughing at the topic. It's you just finally getting to this. I know, but
14: it's just frustrating, man.
13: I understand.
12: Well, let me tell you, 4 to 6 weeks, Scott. 4 to 6 weeks.
14: Until what? That's what I want to know.
12: Until another 4 to 6 weeks.
14: 3 weeks, right. David. It's like we have another extension here. Okay, yeah. All right.
13: Yeah, we'll see what happens.
14: It just gets weary after a while, yes.
13: Yes. I noticed that after a couple days off, and you're back,
14: mm-hmm.
13: you're not wearing a Cubs hat today.
14: No, I'm wearing my Royals hat today.
13: Yeah.
14: Yes.
13: That because the Cubs lost a couple at home?
14: They didn't lose. They got blown out.
13: Arch nemesis.
14: Man.
13: That was crazy, this rookie. First game, first pitch, home run. Second at bat, home run. Third at bat, home run.
14: Yeah, guy hits
13: Joshua Baez. This is crazy. It's never been done before.
14: No. And he was hitting like .265 in AAA. It's not like he was tearing up the league.
13: Well, he had over 30 homers.
14: He had a lot of home runs, yes. But holy smokes.
13: Yeah.
14: You get to, and I was 0-for-4 yesterday, though, with like 3 strikeouts or something. So
13: Balls that were hit pretty well.
14: Pretty well, but 0-for-4. They'll figure him out. He's going to have to adjust like everybody else. That's how it happens. I was in Chicago
13: Can't let it go.
14: Carl Tuffy Rhodes, opening day of the Cubs, a rookie, 3 home runs that day.
13: Mm-hmm.
14: And went on to hit maybe 3 more in his career.
13: Yes.
14: I mean, he was an okay player, but he was a fourth outfielder, and, you know.
13: Okay.
14: I don't know. We'll see.
13: All right.
14: I wish the kid well. I do. I do. I wish the kid well.
13: That is the biggest bunch of
14: I saw him play in the minor leagues. I like him.
13: Dude, he's a Cardinal. You
14: I know
13: hate
14: that,
13: the Cardinals. Just own it. It's
14: I'm
13: fine.
14: Married to a Cardinal fan. I'm
13: but
14: trying
13: don't
14: to,
13: sit
14: know.
13: Here and say, I wish him the best.
14: Yes.
13: No, you don't. You want him to be a bust.
14: Only against the Cubs.
12: We all saw that glimmer in your eye when you said he went 0-for-4.
13: Oh, yeah. They'll figure him out, Tuffy Rhodes.
14: Well, it is. It does remind me of Tuffy Rhodes.
13: Okay. We'll see. Do you want to make a bet on him versus Tuffy Rhodes first year?
14: No. Hell no.
13: Okay.
14: No.
13: All right.
14: No.
13: Just throwing it out there.
14: That's a dumb bet.
13: Okay.
14: Yeah.
13: Hey, your dude, Brandon Gill from Texas.
14: I love him.
13: He is calling out a certain company for race and gender-based hiring practices, saying this is some BS. Boy, oh boy, we will get to that.
14: Yeah, no kidding.
13: Yeah, when you got somebody like that, high profile, that's taking aim at a particular company about their hiring practices, yeah, that's worthy of attention. So we'll get to that. And the Scott Robbins trifecta coming up right here.

0: Peek-a-boo. 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
1: Smile, buddy.
2: This is Weatherology. I'm meteorologist Laura Lockwood with the Alexandria Lakes Area Forecast. Slight chance for storms tonight. Otherwise, cloudy skies expected. Lows level off around 59. Westerly winds 5 to 10 miles per hour. Chance of thunderstorms tomorrow 76. Cloudy skies with a few peaks of sun. Slight chance for storms tomorrow night. Lows around 54. Mainly clear. For KXRA, I'm meteorologist Laura Lockwood. Right now, 72.
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6: The Markley, Van Camp, and Robbins Show. Jamie Markley, David Van Camp, Scott Robbins. Got the Robbins Trifecta coming up in just a few. I know you got a news update, David.
7: Yeah, well, you had the teenage hero lifeguard, Ryder Williams, in the White House today, along with the 10-year-old that he saved during this dangerous riptide in California. The president welcomed both of them into the Oval Office and talked for a little bit about it.
8: And then we can ask a couple later. Go ahead,
9: please. Thank you, Mr. President. So thank you for doing this, first of all. Sure. What do you hope young Americans in our country take away from this incredible young man's
8: That's
9: story?
8: That's a great question. I mean, look, they're going to look up to Ryder. They're going to look up to Nathaniel, the way Nathaniel handled it. He was cool, considering the problems I was watching. You were very cool. And they're going to gain respect. I think, you know, very importantly, they're going to gain respect for what these people do, having to do with lifeguards and having to do with safety. This was an unbelievable experience. Anybody watching, like, it's not my world, but I respect that world. I always had, but never maybe so much as I do now.
7: All right. President Trump, fan of lifeguards.
6: That's awesome. It is nice to bring him to the White House, yeah, I'll say that.
10: Not in my world, but hey.
6: Yes.
10: What I saw was great. There you go.
6: I mentioned Brandon Gill, rep from Texas. Chairs the House Oversight Committee's Task Force on Defending Constitutional Rights
10: Rising
6: and Exposing
10: star.
6: Institutional Abuses.
10: Yep.
6: Targeting McKinsey and Company in a new probe over DEI reports that he says were highly influential in American corporations. Accusing them of publishing reports that say race and gender-based hiring practices are beneficial to U.S. companies, which he argues is a violation of the Civil Rights Act of 1964. So calling them out.
10: Good.
6: Yeah, I think a lot of people thought, and partially me, when Trump was back in office after the first few months, that a lot of these practices were going to stop. Not at all.
7: Oh, no. No, there are careers built on this.
6: Yes.
7: They're not going to go quietly.
6: No. But the same thing with the mutilation of kids.
7: Mm-hmm.
6: With the gender-affirming nonsense. You're thinking, okay, a lot of that's going to get taken care of now. Oh, no. A lot of money's invested.
10: Mm-hmm. Wherever there's money, man.
6: Yeah.
10: Lots of money and people's livelihoods.
6: Yeah. So that fight continues. You know, Representative Al Green, he's on his way out.
7: Yes, this is the angry man with the cane who really just wants to impeach Donald Trump more than anything else.
6: Yes. Some people call him the caveman. I think it's disrespectful.
10: Well.
6: What? The Geico caveman?
10: Accurate, but disrespectful, sure.
6: Oh, wait a second. I was just reminded I called him that. Yes, yeah. I know. I'm kidding.
10: Oh, well, yeah. Sure. And people picked up that quickly.
6: Well, yeah, dude. this guy. By the way, he is saying on his way out that Black Americans need a third annual holiday. Slavery Remembrance Day. Because MLK Day and Juneteenth have become too commercialized.
7: Juneteenth?
6: Yes.
7: It just started a few years. Well, I mean, as a federal holiday, just started.
6: I can play you part of the clip if you want.
7: Hey.
6: Okay, go ahead.
11: But we got to tell the entire story of Juneteenth, that we need Dr. King's birthday. We need Juneteenth. But by the way, I resent seeing on television ads comparable to this. Juneteenth, Dr. King's birthday, great mattress sale. 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Well, we need Slavery Remembrance Day, and it will not be a paid holiday. It is never to be a paid holiday. It is always to be a holiday that we appreciate and commemorate because it means something to us. We will take off from work because it means something to us.
7: Wait,
6: time out.
7: You said it wasn't going to be a paid holiday.
6: Well, I think he's saying they take the day off.
7: That just Black people do?
6: Apparently, they get to celebrate. But I'm guessing they're also going to say we should be paid. I'm guessing. I don't know. I haven't heard this part.
11: Slavery Remembrance Day is a day set aside for us to remember the sacrifices that were made. And those sacrifices are not commemorated appropriately in the other two holidays. And there are people who will say, well, you have two. Why three? You could just merge Slavery Remembrance into one of the other two, or both. Here's why. Because we don't limit other people in the number of days that they commemorate and celebrate. Hmm. We don't do that. And I am very proud of my Jewish brothers and sisters because they commemorate more than 15 sacred days a year. And I'm going to defend their right to do it. And we have to defend our right to have at least 3 days a year when we can commemorate and celebrate and appreciate 240 years of free labor.
6: Okay.
10: Well, what's he talking about?
7: Not everybody. Well, there are religious holidays.
6: Yeah.
7: The Catholics have a lot of religious holidays.
10: Yeah, I know, but they're not federal holidays.
7: Yeah, they're not federal holidays. They're not.
10: What the hell was that all about?
6: So it's like your own religion.
10: Oh, boy.
6: Your race is your religion, which is kind of true for some people. Yeah.
10: Well, I don't think the Jews are going to our employers going, hey, we need 14 days off paid.
6: No. Well, no.
10: Yeah.
6: Well, according to him, he's like, he's not looking for that, and we don't want any sales around it.
10: Well, everything gets commercialized.
7: It doesn't matter what it is.
10: The President's Day sale, ever heard of that one?
6: Well, no, we're not going to do that with this.
10: Okay.
6: And maybe if you try it, we're going to throw bricks in the windows. I don't know.
10: Yeah, what do we do about that, Cane Shaker? What happened?
6: I don't know.
7: I'm very proud of the Jews for celebrating so many holidays. Just really hit hard, man.
6: Oh, yeah,
7: like,
6: I know.
7: Dang.
6: It's great.
10: I can't get out soon enough.
6: Yeah, I know.
10: See ya.
6: It's hilarious. Are you ready for your big three, Scotty? Here we go.
12: Are you ready?
13: One, two.
12: It's the three most important news stories of the day.
14: I hit the trifecta.
12: Well, at least according to Scott Robbins. It's the trifecta on the Markley, Van Camp, and Robbins Show.
6: Every day about this time, Scott Robbins' top three stories helped by his hero, and I think someone that's in favor of his own special day.
15: Yes.
6: That would be...
15: Hi, it's me, Casey.
6: Casey Kasem.
10: There should be 40 days. We just count them down. They're all holidays.
15: Nope.
10: Why not? You do that.
6: Not 40, I don't think. You're not okay. Not for 40?
15: No way.
10: Okay, fine.
15: I'm ready.
10: To Casey's top 10.
15: Three. Yeah,
10: okay.
7: All right. Number three, a family theme park slammed for being disrespectful.
10: This is a theme park in the United Kingdom being ripped as distasteful by parents after rolling out a children's ride modeled after the Titanic. The unsettling attraction is located at Gravely Farms. And it opened, by the way, back in 1981 and features, you know, you can pick berries there. You got a little playground there. You bring the family out for some fun, right? Well, one of the things there...
6: Pick berries at the amusement park?
10: Well, it's not like an amusement park. It's like a farm with an amusement park thing. Like a berry farm kind of thing, you know?
6: So it's a berry farm, and then it's got rides?
10: Well, it's got rides and kids' attractions, and you can pick your own things, and it's a farm, and it's fun. Right. And so for just under $3 a pop, kids can hop aboard a replica of the ill-fated Titanic, where tickets are handed out as boarding passes when they get on the cruise. And the thing goes up in the air, goes back down, swings like this.
6: Oh, it's like the old Buccaneer ride.
10: Yeah, and then it goes direct, then it stops, and you're taken from that onto a pad, which is where you end up. So you come off the ride like a slide, and you go down the slide, and there you are.
6: Okay.
10: And people
7: you're
10: are like,
7: evacuating from the ride.
10: Exactly,
6: you
10: yes.
6: Got it.
10: from the ride. And parents are a little miffed. It's like, well, I don't think our children should be exposed to this. It was a horrible tragedy that happened, and I agree with that.
6: Hold on a second. I want to make sure I understand this. This park opened in 81, or this particular ride opened in 81?
10: Well, the ride has been there forever, too.
6: But now people
10: noticed it. Yeah.
6: They just noticed it.
10: Yeah, they're just picking up on the fact that, oh, this is really not very politically correct.
6: And okay.
10: The guy was saying, okay, we'll shut it down. Then he had, like, 6 months later, said, no, we're not. We're going to reopen this thing. We're not shutting it down.
6: Demand. People are like, hey, we missed the Titanic ride.
10: And they ended up doing it again. The kids going into the abyss after they come on.
13: Now, on with the countdown.
10: Wow, kids.
6: Poor guys just hanging on to ice there.
10: Right.
6: Scott Robbins, trifecta, top three of the day. Up to number
13: two.
7: Number two, a woman who ditched her unvaccinated friends is lonely now.
10: Yeah, Kate Mulvey. She is a writer, and she's one of these people that writes the Society column. And this is, again, this is in Great Britain as well. And during COVID, she has told her friends, look, don't come to my house. Don't come to any of my parties. If you're not vaccinated, you're not allowed. And now she said, I'm 64 years old. And I'm drifting. I don't have any of my old friends around. As a matter of fact, I don't have any friends anymore.
6: Is she single, too?
10: Yes.
6: Really?
10: I got rid of all of them. Yeah. I alienated and disparaged my friends. I guess they realize what a horrible shrew you really were, and that's probably another reason they're not showing up anymore.
6: Yeah.
10: Well, she's saying, well, I made a mistake, and I shouldn't have done that, and because you've made the proclamation. Hey, look, I don't want you around me anymore.
6: What's her name again?
10: Her name is Kate Mulvey, M-U-L-V-E-Y, writes in something called Lifestyle.
7: Well, I'm sure, too, the way that she said it was not like, hey, I'm a little bit concerned about my health, and I really... No, it was probably just condescending and mean.
10: Well, yeah,
7: and so even the people who got the damn vaccine are probably like, I don't like you very much.
10: I regret drifting from my oldest friends at 64. I'm lonely, she says.
6: Okay.
10: There you go.
6: Okay. Yeah, I'm looking at a whole list of articles that she's written.
10: Mm-hmm.
6: So this ought to be fun.
10: It's called karma.
6: Well, yeah, because a lot of those people, I mean, they were just talking about all the rest of their friends like they're these complete morons.
10: Oh, yeah.
6: Yeah, that can alienate people.
10: All of a sudden, no one wants to hang with you at all.
6: Yeah.
13: And the countdown continues.
6: Scott Robbins, trifecta, top three of the day.
13: And finally, one.
7: Number one, more WNBA nonsense.
10: Yeah, a couple of different stories with the WNBA and what they're going through right now, which is complete stupidity on their part. The Atlanta Dream, for instance, refused to stand for the national anthem and subsequently refused to even walk onto the court until the anthem had finished playing. They did, however, find time to honor the president of Earth who was there. That would be Stacey Abrams. She was honored on court, and they didn't take the court until the national anthem was done. They lost the game, by the way. And Enos Kanter had this to say, which I love. And he was the guy that's going into the NBA draft, you know?
6: Mm-hmm.
10: He said, once I go number one in the NBA draft, the first player I'm dunking on is Angel Reese. She's the Paul George of the WNBA.
6: Oh! Oh! Oh, my gosh! The backhand of Paul George! Wow!
10: Yeah.
6: Holy smokes!
10: That was pretty funny.
6: Yeah.
10: Hey, first person I'm going to dunk on is Angel Reese.
13: And there you have it.
6: Yes, the Scott Robbins trifecta. I am looking through this woman's articles.
10: Oh, they're terrible.
6: Well, she does seem to have some regret.
10: Well, she does now, yeah.
6: Now. One, was it? Oh, she is single now. Yeah. 64 and single.
10: Yeah, lonely.
6: My friends are dying. I regret the time I didn't spend with him. At 63, Christmas is when being child-free hurts the most.
7: Oof. Oh, no.
6: Oh, look at it. I regret belittling men. At 63, I've ended up alone is another title.
7: It's the ghost of Chelsea Handler future.
6: No kidding, dude.
10: Yeah, buddy.
6: Wow. Okay. Oh, I got a good one for you coming up for Nimrod's in the News. Key West, off-duty cop, not good. And a news update next.
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1: Well, this is from the fine folks at the Wacky Morning Show on, well, not really the Wacky Morning Show. It's just the local news show, Good Day Detroit, Fox 2 in Detroit. Mm-hmm. And they were talking about, ice fishing and hunting in Michigan. And
0: okay.
1: Things went off the rails.
3: Now they're ice fishing because everything is frozen.
4: Mm-hmm.
3: And you're looking for fat in the beaver.
4: Yeah.
3: The beaver is the beaver is the most sought after.
4: It is.
3: Ryan, do you think you could eat beaver?
0: No way, that didn't happen.
3: It's fat and then it's meat. Now they're ice fishing.
1: Yes.
0: I take it that clip was from last winter?
1: I guess so. I don't know. New York Post just posted it.
2: I don't think it's making rounds currently. I don't think it was from last winter. I think it was fairly current.
0: Why are they talking about ice fishing now?
2: Well, I mean, talk about the ice fishing coming up, I suppose.
0: Oh, yes.
2: Yeah.
0: Did not know what she was saying at all.
2: No.
0: Holy mackerel. That's incredible.
2: Isn't familiar with the term.
0: We got to get to Nimrod. Yeah. Here we go.
5: When the going gets tough.
6: Damn it, this is too hard.
5: The dumb get dumber.
7: All right, Dan.
5: It's Nimrod's in the News on the Markley, Van Camp, and Robbins Show.
8: I love the poorly educated.
0: All right. Nimrod's in the News. We go to Key West. An officer with the department, oh no, facing Dewey charges? Yes, indeed. Dustin Christina is 40, was off duty, at least, when authorities responded to an area of people were calling, hey, this is insane out here. This guy in this parked car. They get out there. It's 5:10 in the morning.
2: Oh, my.
0: There's Dustin. Yeah. Yeah, probable cause there to arrest him for DUI. So he is in serious trouble. As far as that other story, at least they didn't say mangy or anything like that. That's Nimrod's in the News.
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13: News this hour from Town Hall. I'm Keith Peters in Washington. South Korea hopes for the resumption of diplomacy between the U.S. and North Korea to ease animosities on the Korean Peninsula. This comes after President Trump posted on social media about U.S. military exercises with South Korea.
14: The 11 days of exercises involving 18,000 South Korean soldiers is one of two drills conducted by the U.S. and South Korea annually, and are designed to help with the readiness against North Korean threats. Following Trump's post, South Korea expressed hopes for resumption of diplomacy between the U.S. and North Korea to ease animosities on the Korean Peninsula. The latest exercises were officially announced days after North Korea resumed ballistic missile testing activities banned by the U.N.
13: That was correspondent Luke Garrett reporting. The Democratic Socialists of America are quietly building a network of activists to influence unions that are central to the Democratic Party.
15: DSA released a pamphlet titled, Why Socialists Should Become Teachers, urging socialists to enter the teaching profession not just to make more schools join unions, but to shape how teachers' unions make their demands. It presented as a test case a socialist group of West Virginia teachers. The union had demanded higher wages, but the socialists within urged leaders to make a more explicit demand, not just pay teachers more, but to raise taxes on corporations and fossil fuel companies in order to finance it. In 2020, the Young Democratic Socialists of America voted to build a pipeline to prepare students for these sort of strategic jobs. Bernie Bennett, Washington.
13: Tropical storm Lala has left behind a muddy mess from intense rainfall and flooding as it moved past Hawaii's main islands. The storm weakened from a hurricane on Sunday without making landfall. On Wall Street, the Dow down by 272 points, the S&P lower by 40. More on these stories at townhall.com.
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13: Here's the Wall Street Business Report.
18: Of the thousands of lawsuits Meta faces over child safety on its platforms, none may be more consequential than one going to trial this week in California.
19: States are seeking extensive financial damages that could, in theory, total as much as $1.4 trillion, plus changes in how the company operates Facebook and Instagram. The lawsuit accuses the social media giant of contributing to a youth mental health crisis by knowingly and deliberately designing addictive features. The trial in federal court in Oakland features four states as plaintiffs, California, Colorado, Kentucky, and New Jersey. Rich Thomason reporting.
18: Berkshire Hathaway is increasing its stake in Google's parent company, Alphabet. It's also boosting its holdings in home builders. The company also continued to pare its stake in financial companies and a number of other stocks in the April through June quarter. For the Wall Street Business Report, I'm Bob Agnew.
13: News and analysis at townhall.com. An American tourist has died hiking Sicily's Mount Etna. We hear more on this story from international correspondent Charles de Ledesma, reporting from London.
20: Italian firefighters say the American tourist was struck by lightning on Sicily's Mount Etna while hiking in an area that was closed to visitors due to the recent volcanic activity. The 29-year-old man from Kansas was rescued by helicopter after being struck Sunday evening in an exposed area above the tree line. He was later declared dead by medical personnel. His name has not been released. Authorities have closed vast areas of the volcano slopes to hikers. Officials say that more people have died on Etna from lightning strikes over recent decades than from volcanic activity itself. The last eruption-related fatalities on Europe's most active volcano were in 1987. I'm Charles.
21: The National Weather Service in Grand Forks has issued a severe thunderstorm warning for southwestern Wadena County, northeastern Otter Tail County, until 6 p.m. At 5:03 p.m., a severe thunderstorm was located near New York Mills, or 27 miles southeast of Detroit Lakes, moving southeast at 25 miles per hour. Expected hazards include ping pong ball-size hail and 60-mile-per-hour wind gusts. This is a radar-indicated threat. The following impacts are expected. People and animals outdoors will be injured. Expect hail damage to roofs, siding, windows, and vehicles. Expect wind damage to roofs, siding, and trees. Locations impacted include Wadena, New York Mills, Ferndale, Bluffton, and Blue Grass. Remain alert for a possible tornado. Tornadoes can develop quickly from severe thunderstorms. If you spot a tornado, go at once into the basement or small central room in a sturdy structure. For your protection, move to an interior room on the lowest floor of a building. Repeating, a severe thunderstorm warning has been issued until 6 p.m. for the following counties in Minnesota, Otter Tail and Wadena.
22: This evening at 8:25. Tonight, chance for scattered thunderstorms. Otherwise, cloudy skies expected. Lows dip down to about 59. Winds turning west 5 to 10. Right now, we have wind out of the south at 13 miles per hour. It is 77 and mainly cloudy in the lakes area. It is 5:07, 7 minutes after 5 o'clock. Coming up next, MNN News.
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27: Minnesota News Network, I'm Sean Maloney. 62 Minnesotans have lost their lives this year due to a drunk driver. There have been more than 13,000 DWI arrests this year. Office of Traffic Safety Director Mike Hansen says the numbers are not improving enough from year to year.
28: Stubborn, and it's frustrating because those numbers don't vary a lot. This year is proving to be a little bit of an exception. Somewhere between 26 and 28,000 times a year, somebody makes those bad decisions and winds up in the backseat of a squad car, a hearse, or an ambulance.
27: Extra state troopers will be on the roads watching for drunk drivers starting this week and lasting through Labor Day. The November election will tell a big story of not only which party takes control of the state House and Senate, but which issues will have the best chance of passing the next legislative session. DFL Senator Eric Putnam says when it comes to health care,
29: I think that there's a good chance we'll be in a place to make that happen. I don't know what the composition of the legislature is going to look like. Governor's a foregone conclusion, but I feel pretty optimistic about the legislature too, not in terms of Republicans and Democrats, but just people who are going to care about this issue.
27: The election is November 3rd. The next legislative session begins in January. All wildfire evacuation orders in St. Louis and Lake counties have now been lifted as crews gain ground on fires in northeastern Minnesota. More than 1,600 Boundary Waters campsites have reopened, restoring access to nearly three-quarters of the wilderness. The campfire is 97% contained. The Sioux Fire is 55% contained. Drivers should still expect delays along the Echo Trail. And healthcare experts worry new childhood vaccine recommendations from the Trump administration will confuse families ahead of the new school year. You UW Health Immunization Program Medical Director, Dr. Jim Conway, says declining trust is one of public health's biggest challenges.
0: We've seen this sort of erosion of trust within public health in general, and a lot of it is really confusion on the public side in that there's so many sources of information and it's hard to vet which ones are really good quality and which ones are just people's opinions.
27: Conway says medical providers and professional organizations remain the most reliable sources for vaccine info. Trump last week signed an executive order recommending pediatricians split the measles, mumps, and rubella vaccine into three separate shots. This is MNN.
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27: In other headlines, researchers are wondering why southern rust was much less of a problem in corn this year compared to last year. University of Minnesota Extension plant pathologist Dean Melvick says the pathogen is blown in from southern states, so the amount of disease and timing of spread play a big role.
5: So that the spores then can be transported north, probably in enough quantity to initiate the disease. Now that did start to happen, but if we look at the pattern and when the disease was found, say in Texas last year and Louisiana, was found much later this year than it was last year.
27: Southern rust favors hot heat and humidity. Northern Minnesota's summer wildfires may eventually benefit wildlife, as burned forests recover, new saplings, shrubs, and berry patches can provide food for moose, black bears, and other animals. A Minnesota DNR scientist says fire may also temporarily reduce parasites that harm moose. The biggest benefits for moose often come 3 to 10 years after a burn. And the Minnesota Department of Ag is looking for 11 people to serve on its Emerging Farmers Working Group. Applications are now open with a deadline of September 14th. This is MNN.
22: 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It's 11 minutes after 5 o'clock, 75 degrees. Coming up next, we'll have your local and regional news update with Mark Anthony.
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9: Coming up in this newscast, a line of showers and thunderstorms will be possible later today and tonight as the area has a slight risk for severe weather. And the Wings Over Alexandria Air Show had to be moved from Saturday to Sunday due to the weather. And it turned out to be a picture-perfect day yesterday. And the Alexandria Rotary Club will have their 61st annual Pork Chop and Corn Jubilee tomorrow. We'll have more on those stories. But first, one person has been injured following a crash over the weekend in Ottertail County. The State Patrol says that crash took place on Saturday near Ashby. A Honda CR-V and a Ram 1500 were both reportedly traveling northbound along Highway 78 when the vehicles collided. The driver of the Ram was not injured. However, the driver of the Honda, Aaron McFarland, 22 of Battle Lake, was injured and taken to the hospital. Officials say he was not wearing a seatbelt at the time of that crash. And one person suffered life-threatening injuries following a crash on Friday night in Stearns County. The crash reportedly took place near Sauk Center. Harley Davidson was traveling northbound along Highway 71 while a Ford pickup truck was turning southbound onto Highway 71 when the two collided. The 21-year-old driver, the Ford Ryan Jensen, 21 of Belgrade, was not injured. However, the driver of the Harley, Neil Blanker, 50 of Melrose, reportedly suffered life-threatening injuries, was taken to the hospital. Officials say he was not wearing a helmet at the time of that crash. And a mother is facing charges for allegedly letting her 15-year-old daughter drive, which ended in a deadly crash in central Minnesota. The incident took place back in May when a teen who was driving jumped a curb and struck two women in Rockford, killing a 55-year-old woman, leaving a second woman severely injured. Police allege that the teen's mother allowed her daughter to drive the van despite the daughter not having a driver's license. And officials say Minnesota wildfires could eventually benefit moose, bears, and other wildlife. After the fires, new sampling shrubs and berry patches will provide food as burned forests start to recover. The Department of Natural Resources scientist says fires could temporarily reduce winter ticks and parasites carrying snails that threaten moose. Moose benefit most 3 to 10 years after fires, but still need mature conifers for cover. And it appears affordable health care in Minnesota will remain a top issue through the election and all the way until the legislative session begins in January. DFL State Senator Eric Putman of St. Cloud says besides parties, it will come down to rural versus metro.
29: You know, it's fascinating. I think there's the real problem and there's the political one. I think that in the heart, everyone knows this is a problem. I believe that. I think people genuinely realize that it's a crisis that has to be dealt with. But when it comes down to politics, you know, there's only

0: chance of closing. And we will have fewer options when booking a flight on a Minneapolis-St. Paul International Airport this fall when Allegiant Airlines bought out Sun Country Airlines earlier this year. They said they wouldn't just maintain flights, but actually grow the combined airline's presence over time. However, Thrifty Traveler executive editor Kyle Potter says that's not what's happening.
1: What we've seen so far is just the opposite. Now that Allegiant has the reins, they've made some pretty substantial reductions to their flights starting in September, where in the month of September alone, Sun Country will be flying a third less than what they did, what they had planned to do. They cut a ton of flights.
0: Potter says Sun Country has even dropped some destinations altogether. He says there may be more reductions coming down the road as well. And the Alexandria Rotary Club will host their 61st annual Pork Chop and Corn Jubilee at the Alexandria Fire Hall in Alexandria tomorrow. It will run from 11 a.m. to 7 p.m. and will feature grilled, locally produced pork chops, sweet buttered corn, and all the sides. Rotarian member Tim Bush talks about the big event.
2: But it's a big community event. We do it in the Rotary Club and the fire department. We've done it 61st year, so it's a great fundraiser for Rotary Club, and we split the proceeds with the fire department.
0: Tickets are just $15 for adults and $5 for children. It are available at the door in advance from any Rotarian. Again, those proceeds are a major fundraiser used to support the Alexandria Fire Department and other local civic projects. And the National Weather Service does say a cold front will move through the area tonight, bringing a line of showers and thunderstorms across western Minnesota. Forecasters say strong and damaging winds will be the primary threat. Another round will be possible around sunrise tomorrow, though the severe threat will be lower. Alexandria, Glenwood, Elba Lake, Morris, Fergus Falls have a slight risk for severe weather. Meanwhile, St. Cloud and Sauk Center has a marginal risk for severe weather. Stay with us for the latest on the weather. And the website Gas Buddy says that average gas prices were back above $4 per gallon over the past week. They say rebounding oil prices driven by the continued closure of the Strait of Hormuz and ongoing Ukrainian attacks on Russian oil refineries are keeping pressure on the markets. Average gas prices here in the state have risen 13.8 cents per gallon over the past week, averaging now $3.96 per gallon as of this morning. Meanwhile, the national average price of gas is up 7.7 cents per gallon over the past week, averaging now $4.02 per gallon. Here locally, gas prices range from $3.79 to $3.89 per gallon in Alexandria as of this morning. And the Wings Over Alexandria Air Show at the Alexandria Regional Airport had to be moved to yesterday due to the weather on Saturday. But it turned out to be a perfect day for the air show. Despite the date being moved, thousands of people came out to see the show from the Fagan Museum, such as a P-51 Mustang, a BT-13, a PT-19, and PT-26, and many other planes flew in for the air show as well. The area had back-to-back air shows due to construction of the airport's main runway planned for next year. There was an air show as well back in 2025. For more on Wings Over Alexandria, just go to their website, wingsoveralexandria.org. And the Minnesota Twins had a big 5-0 lead, but lost to the Philadelphia Phillies at Target Field yesterday, 7-5. The visiting Phillies swept the three-game set, taking the final two games in Minneapolis. The Phillies again completed that comeback. Chris Atterbury on Twins Radio.
3: The 1-1 pitch. Swung on and cued towards first, and it's fair. Pass to Ivan Lewis into the right field corner. One run scores. Bohm will score. Seven unanswered for the Phillies, and they lead it 7-5. Heartbreak City here at Target Field.
0: By the way, the Twins fall to 60 and 65 on the season. They've dropped four of their last five games. They'll host the Atlanta Braves for a three-game series.

0: beginning tonight at Target Field. And that's a look at your news. I'm Mark Anthony.
1: Thank you, Mark. This is the 5 o'clock news hour. It is time now for your community calendar for Monday, August 17th. We've got open skate times at the Prime West Health Runestone Community Center. Tuesday, the 25th from 9 a.m. to 2 p.m. Wednesday, the 26th from noon to 4. And Thursday, the 27th from 10:30 to 3:30 p.m. It's $3 per skater. You can buy a skating pass online or on Facebook. 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You can rent skates at Cowing Robards, downtown Alexandria. The Red Willow Arts Coalition brings you the concerts on the courthouse lawn every summer, brought to you through the generosity of Anderson Funeral Home, Eldon's Fresh Foods, and Bethany on the Lake. This Thursday, August 20th, the final concert of the 2026 season featuring Diamondback, sponsored by Carroll Jewelers. Fresh water and popcorn are available. Throughout the year, be sure to visit the Red Willow Arts Coalition Facebook page. Veterans are invited to gather at the Alexandria VFW every Friday morning from 9 to 11 a.m. for coffee and donuts. Come down and join them for coffee, conversation, camaraderie, and friendship. The get-together is open to all military veterans, whether they served in a foreign war or not. There is a parent academy coming up, Raising Kids with Character, Wednesday, October 14th at Luther Crest. The program will explore three essential traits that help young people build resilience, character, and healthy relationships in today's world. Pre-registration is required. It is an evening for the whole family. That is the Parent Academy, Raising Kids with Character, at Luther Crest, Wednesday, October 14th. A potluck picnic for friends and residents of Lake Brophy will feature County Commissioner Tim Kalina and Gene Rose, Douglas County Lakes Association, presenting the economic facts about our lakes starting at 5:30 p.m. Friday, August 23rd. The event will take place at Brophy Lake Resort at 1532 Brophy Park Road, Northwest. Membership's not required. All residents welcome. You can bring a dish to share and your own choice of beverage. Soft drinks and tableware will be provided. Four talented local high school and young adult musicians will honor our veterans and carry forward a cherished American tradition by sounding taps at the end of Joss Dock along the beautiful shoreline of Lake Lahamadu. Each Friday and Saturday evening through Labor Day weekend, one of the four players will perform. A ceremonial sounding will begin 5 minutes before sunset. The official sounding of taps will take place at sunset. Times will vary slightly throughout the summer as sunset times change. Whether you're enjoying the evening from your boat, pontoon, dock, or along the shoreline, we invite you to pause, listen, and reflect during this moving tribute. Please be respectful of neighboring properties and shoreline areas while attending. There's free summer meals at the Woodland Elementary Cafeteria that runs through August 18th. 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Coming up next, we'll have your weatherology forecast followed by funeral announcements.
2: This is Weatherology. I'm meteorologist Laura Lockwood with the Alexandria Lakes Area Forecast. Slight chance for storms tonight. Otherwise, cloudy skies expected. Lows level off around 59. Westerly winds 5 to 10 miles per hour. Chance of thunderstorms tomorrow 76. Cloudy skies with a few peaks of sun. Slight chance for storms tomorrow night. Lows around 54. Mainly clear. For KXRA, a meteorologist, Laura Lockwood. Currently 75.
1: Thank you, Laura. It is time now for funeral announcements. For Monday, August 17th, Glenn Lamley, 75, of Alexandria, died Thursday, August 13th. A funeral service will be held at 1 p.m. Thursday, August 20th at Lynn Family Funeral Home in Alexandria. Visitation will be held from 5 to 7 p.m. Wednesday, August 19th at Lynn Family Funeral Home in Alexandria and will continue 1 hour prior to the service. That is for Glenn Lamley, 75. Adeline Kep, 94, died Saturday, May 30th. A massive Christian burial will take place at 11 a.m. Friday, August 21st at Sacred Heart Catholic Church in Urbank. A visitation will take place 1 hour prior to the service at the church. Arrangements provided by Lynn Family Funeral and Cremation Services for Adeline Kep, 94. Carter Stockert, 26, of Fargo, formerly of Alexandria, died Thursday, August 13th. Memorial service will take place at 11 a.m. Friday morning, August 21st at Calvary Lutheran Church. Visitation will take place from 4 to 7 p.m. Thursday, August 20th at Anderson Funeral Home in Alexandria. Visitation will then resume 1 hour prior to the 11 o'clock memorial service Friday morning, August 21st. Anderson Funeral Home is in charge of arrangements for Carter Stockert, 26. Shirley Ann Jacobs, 85, of Alexandria, died August 5th. Service is planned for Shirley at Oscar Lake Lutheran Church in Farwell on Friday, August 21st at 1 p.m. Lunch will follow at Mama G's Bar and Grill in Lowry. That is for Shirley Jacobs, 85. Patricia Pat Fearing, 91, of Alexandria, died Thursday, August 6th. Visitation will be held on Sunday, August 23rd from 4 to 7 p.m. at the Anderson Funeral Home. Visitation will continue on Monday, August 24th from noon until 1 at the United Methodist Church with a funeral service at 1. Arrangements are with the Anderson Funeral Home for Pat Fearing, 91. Karen Oberg, 76, of Alexandria, died Friday, August 7th. A celebration of life service will be held at 11 a.m. Saturday, September 12th at Lynn Family Funeral Home in Alexandria. Visitation is from 5 to 7 p.m. Friday, September 11th at Lynn Family Funeral Home in Alexandria and will continue 1 hour prior to the service. Arrangements provided by Lynn Family Funeral and Cremation Services for Karen Oberg, 76. That's a look at funeral announcements for Monday, August 17th. Coming up next, we'll have your Constitution Minute, followed by MNN Sports.
3: This is a U.S. Constitution Minute. What are some of the interesting facts about the Constitution? The Great Compromise saved the Constitutional Convention and probably the Union. Authored by Connecticut Delegate Roger Sherman, it called for proportional representation in the House and one representative per state in the Senate. This was later changed to 2. The compromise passed 5-4, with one state, Massachusetts, divided. Patrick Henry was elected as a delegate to the Constitutional Convention, but declined because he smelled a rat. Because of his poor health, Benjamin Franklin needed help to sign the Constitution, and as he did so, tears streamed down his face. The oldest person to sign the Constitution was Benjamin Franklin, 81. The youngest was Jonathan Dayton of New Jersey, age 26. When the Constitution was signed, the United States population was 4 million. It is now more than 309 million. Philadelphia was the nation's largest city with 40,000 inhabitants. Material, compliments of USConstitution.net.
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5: This is M&N Sports. I'm Mike Graham. The Twins are back in action tonight, starting a three-game interleague series with the first-place Atlanta Braves. Minnesota's dropped three in a row and four of five, and they need to get stabilized. DH Josh Bell says they're not going to quit.
6: I think everybody in this room has played this game long enough to know that all it takes is a spark. Just kind of waiting for that right now. I don't think the vibes in here have changed at all. I think we believe in ourselves. We've seen it all season long. One big win, and we can, take that and run with it. So we're just waiting for it.
5: Bell says they are all ready to step up to help to pull out of the funk.
6: I think it's just, owning up to your workday. Don't know who it's going to be, but you got to be prepared for it when your opportunity presents itself. You just want to be ready in that moment. If we're all ready, then someone's going to pull through.
5: Bailey Ober gets the start tonight for Minnesota. The first pitch is 6:40 at Target Field in downtown Minneapolis. The St. Paul Saints are off tonight. They'll be in Columbus tomorrow night. The Vikings were practicing today in Eagan after they beat the Giants in a preseason game on Saturday in New Jersey 13-10. New quarterback Kyler Murray, who grew up a Vikings fan in Texas, made his debut in purple. He was just 2 for 3 for 10 yards and played only 8 plays, but had a blast.
7: We handled communication well today. Obviously, preseason one, so it wasn't super loud in there. Didn't really have to fight that adversity, but I thought our communication was great. I thought we handled checks and operations were great. O-line did their thing. Obviously, the running backs had big gaping holes that didn't get touched until 5, 6, 7 yards down the field. So that's kind of what KO wanted to see. These guys come off the ball and get the run game going. So I know I didn't get the odds, but it was like I said, I'm blessed to be out there again. I haven't played since October, so I had a blast.
5: The Vikes host Baltimore on Saturday in another preseason tilt at U.S. Bank Stadium. That kickoff time Saturday is high noon. This is M&N Sports.
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16: It's the Minnesota Sports Prep Update for Monday, August 17th. I'm Ryan Phelps. The 2026-27 high school year officially begins today with the start of practice. All of your favorite fall sports hit the field, the gym, the court, and the pools today. Good luck to all of those competing. Here's some news and notes for you. The Minnesota State High School League has made several changes for the upcoming school year. In girls volleyball, all state championship games will be played on one court consecutively instead of these staggered times as in the past. This year, the championships will be November 14th at Grand Casino Arena in St. Paul. Class A will be at 1 p.m., 2A at 3, 3A at 5, and Class 4A at 7 p.m. Boys and girls basketball will see their tournaments pushed back. The girls will play March 24th through the 27th, and the boys March 31st through April 3rd. Both tournaments will have the championship at Williams Arena, while the boys will hold some games at Target Center. The delays are due to the University of Minnesota reserving Williams Arena for the first and second rounds of the women's NCAA tournament, and Target Center hosting the first and second rounds of the men's tourney. Cross country has a new home for the state championships. The University of Minnesota has arranged to sell the Les Bolstad Golf Course to a housing developer, which had also hosted the cross-country championships. This year, the MSHSL will use Majestic Oaks Golf Course in Ham Lake. The new site will host its first championship on November 7th. Discussions continued for girls' flag football to be pushed to emerging status, the final step to make the sport an official sanctioned sport by the league. However, there continues to be concerns about venues, which already host lacrosse and track and field in the spring. Also, the current sport, sponsored by the Minnesota Vikings, is 5-on-5, while the model approved by the National Federation of High School Sports is 7-on-7. Discussions are expected to continue before an official vote will be taken. The Minnesota State High School League announced participation numbers for the previous season, and numbers continue to rise. The league reported 289,522 students participated in league-sponsored education-based activities this past year, a 4.2% increase from the 2024-25 season and an amazing 13.2% increase from the 21-22 season. The Minnesota State High School League sanctions 49 sports and activities across 500-plus schools in the state.
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21: Minnesota's wild rice harvest season kicked off this past Saturday, August 15th, and early reports from the Minnesota Department of Natural Resources indicate favorable conditions across central and northern Minnesota for wild rice, and reports suggest the crop ranges from fair to great. More details on wild rice when we return, but first.
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21: With the arrival of the 2026 wild rice season, the Minnesota DNR reminds harvesters that while the season is technically open, rice stands must also be ripe before they can be harvested legally. Trying to harvest rice before it's ripe can damage the plants. Damaged plants mean fewer grains for harvesters, wildlife, and fewer grains to grow rice plants next year. Citizens interested in harvesting wild rice need to know the regulations and can check out the Minnesota DNR website for wild rice conditions this year. Just go to mndnr.gov and search wild rice management. Harvesters are allowed to take wild rice through the end of September. The DNR compiles a wild rice harvesting outlook report each year. That report is available today, August 17th, on that DNR wild rice management webpage. Again, reports suggest it should be a pretty good year. Drought conditions across much of Minnesota left lakes and rivers lower than normal, and that's good for growing a bumper wild rice crop.
20: 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Learn more at OutdoorNews.com.
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25: You can find items similar to these in many places across America, but this is truly the only store of its kind in the nation.
2: We're the only store in America that buys and resells unclaimed baggage from the airline industry, and that alone sparks enough curiosity to keep hundreds of thousands of visitors coming to our store every year from all over the country.
25: Brenda Cantrell at the Unclaimed Baggage Center in Scottsboro, Alabama says much of what they have for sale is what you'd expect, clothing, electronics, even luggage itself, but some items are quite valuable. Especially when you venture over to the UBC's jewelry counter.
2: This is our big time showcase right here with the $42,000 diamond and gold bracelet in it, and it's a steal at $21,000 from us.
25: In fact, Brenda got her own wedding band here at the UBC.
2: So it was a men's wedding band, which we get lots of. That's my only comment on that. But I bought it for a much more affordable price that I could, you know, handle and took it down to the jewelry store. It had a man's name engraved in it. It was platinum ring, had it buffed out and resized, and it's been on my finger for 17 years now.
25: The most valuable items in terms of sheer dollar value are often jewelry and accessories.
2: It was a 5.8 carat diamond ring, and it appraised for $46,000, and we sold it for $23,000. And up until last year, that was the most expensive retail item that we had sold. Last year, we got in a men's platinum presidential Rolex, I believe is what it was called, and it appraised for $64,000, and we sold it for $32,000.
25: The store is open to the public and is a favorite spot for many to venture to see if they can find a lost treasure. 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
4: Summer's dog days are over, but cat nights are just beginning. We're on the prowl for the origin of this legend. Details today on the Old Farmer's Almanac. With more practical tips and useful advice, this is the Old Farmer's Almanac radio report for Monday, August 17th, the 229th day of the year. Singer and actor Donnie Wahlberg is celebrating a birthday. The three-day Woodstock Music Festival was wrapping up in 1969, and this is the first night of what Irish folklore call cat nights. The legend says that a witch can turn into a cat 8 times, but the 9th time, and on August 17th in particular, she couldn't change back. It's almost certainly the origin of the saying that cats have 9 lives. Not all superstitions about cats are scary, though. In Russia, when moving to a new home, it's good luck to let the cat enter first. A Buddhist proverb says that cats can bring silver or gold to their owners. And Old English lore says, when the cat of the house was black, the lasses will have no lack of lovers. That's the Old Farmer's Almanac Radio Report. 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
28: C.J. Ham has retired after a decade of being a formidable fullback for the Vikings. Some big shoes to fill. Enter Max Bredesen, a fifth-round pick out of Michigan. And Max joins us now. And Max, how about your first camp here as a Viking? How's it going?
29: It's been awesome so far. So much fun being able to find a way to help the team win. Whatever that job may be, just excited to be part of it.
28: Okay. And what job might that be? I know at Michigan, you moved around quite a bit, right? With some tight end, fullback, some stuff in between. They moved you all around. Tell us how you're used there and how that might mold here.
5: Took a lot of pride in college about being versatile, and it's awesome to be here and being able to still be versatile at the next level. The amount of places I get to line up and just whatever I'm asked to do, being ready to go do it.
28: All right. Hey, we'll talk the season ahead when we come back.
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28: We're with Vikings rookie, tight end, fullback, Max Bredesen. And Max, boy, a lot of talent in camp from a receiving standpoint. You've got some guys to really not only look up to, I guess, but the Jeffersons and stuff and the Hawkinsons of the world. What are you picking up from those guys?
5: Yeah, it's pretty special to be around guys like that. Just motivates you as a rookie to go play to the standard that they expect me to play at, whatever that may be, whatever the job is for that. But definitely a motivator when you step in the huddle and you see the big names like that, like you want to go play for them.
28: Both that running back room, tell us about that.
5: It's super special. It's fun being in a running back room. This is my first time being in it. I was in a tight end room in college. The pride you take, like the guy that you're blocking for sitting right next to you. So every block feels personal for me. Every decision feels like I've got the guy and sitting next to me. I feel like I got to have his back to the absolute most. So it's pretty cool.
28: How about your goals for the year, Max?
5: Yes, sir. Just whatever I can do to help the team win, wherever I have to line up, whatever I have to do. Just want to be a guy that this team can trust to go execute and be a guy they can trust to help win games.
28: Awesome. Hey, thanks for your time. Really appreciate you and have a great 26. Welcome to Minnesota.
5: Yes, sir. Thank you.
28: All right. That's Max Bredesen, everybody. That concludes this edition. Until next time, I'm Neil Roberts.
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4: Summer's dog days are over, but cat nights are just beginning. We're on the prowl for the origin of this legend. Details today on the Old Farmer's Almanac. With more practical tips and useful advice, this is the Old Farmer's Almanac radio report for Monday, August 17th, the 229th day of the year. Singer and actor Donnie Wahlberg is celebrating a birthday. The three-day Woodstock Music Festival was wrapping up in 1969, and this is the first night of what Irish folklore call cat nights. The legend says that a witch can turn into a cat eight times, but the ninth time, and on August 17th in particular, she couldn't change back. It's almost certainly the origin of the saying that cats have nine lives. Not all superstitions about cats are scary, though. In Russia, when moving to a new home, it's good luck to let the cat enter first. A Buddhist proverb says that cats can bring silver or gold to their owners. And old English lore says, when the cat of the house was black, the lasses will have no lack of lovers. That's the Old Farmer's Almanac Radio Report. Learn more at almanac.com.
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14: 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Out goes the non-renewal letter. So go look at your own house the way a drone would. Fix what it sees before it sees it. And smile. You are on Candid Camera. 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
17: 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There isn't any evidence that people who are feeling fine will feel better after removing gluten from the diet.
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22: This is Weatherology. I'm meteorologist Laura Lockwood with the Alexandria Lakes area forecast. Slight chance for storms tonight. Otherwise, cloudy skies expected. Lows level off around 59. Westerly winds 5 to 10 miles per hour. Chance of thunderstorms tomorrow 76. Cloudy skies with a few peaks of sun. Slight chance for storms tomorrow night. Lows around 54. Mainly clear. For KXRA, I'm meteorologist Laura Lockwood. Right now, 77.

0: Minnesota News Network, I'm Sean Maloney. 62 Minnesotans have lost their lives this year due to a drunk driver. There have been more than 13,000 DWI arrests this year. Office of Traffic Safety Director Mike Hansen says the numbers are not improving enough from year to year.
1: Stubborn, and it's frustrating because those numbers don't vary a lot. This year is proving to be a little bit of an exception. Somewhere between 26 and 28,000 times a year, somebody makes those bad decisions and winds up in the backseat of a squad car, a hearse, or an ambulance.
0: Extra state troopers will be on the roads watching for drunk drivers starting this week and lasting through Labor Day. The November election will tell a big story of not only which party takes control of the state House and Senate, but which issues will have the best chance of passing the next legislative session. DFL Senator Eric Putnam says when it comes to health care,
2: and I think that there's a good chance we'll be in a place to make that happen. I don't know what the composition of the legislature is going to look like. Governor's a foregone conclusion, but I feel pretty optimistic about the legislature too, not in terms of Republicans and Democrats, but just people who are going to care about this issue.
0: The election is November 3rd. The next legislative session begins in January. All wildfire evacuation orders in St. Louis and Lake counties have now been lifted as crews gain ground on fires in northeastern Minnesota. More than 1,600 Boundary Waters campsites have reopened, restoring access to nearly three-quarters of the wilderness. The campfire is 97% contained. The Sioux Fire is 55% contained. Drivers should still expect delays along the Echo Trail. And healthcare experts worry new childhood vaccine recommendations from the Trump administration will confuse families ahead of the new school year. UW Health Immunization Program Medical Director Dr. Jim Conway says declining trust is one of public health's biggest challenges.
3: We've seen this sort of erosion of trust within public health in general, and a lot of it is really confusion on the public side in that there's so many sources of information and it's hard to vet which ones are really good quality and which ones are just people's opinions.
0: Conway says medical providers and professional organizations remain the most reliable sources for vaccine info. Trump last week signed an executive order recommending pediatricians split the measles, mumps, and rubella vaccine into three separate shots. This is MNN.
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0: In other headlines, researchers are wondering why southern rust was much less of a problem in corn this year compared to last year. University of Minnesota Extension plant pathologist Dean Melvick says the pathogen is blown in from southern states, so the amount of disease and timing of spread play a big role.
7: So that the spores then can be transported north, probably in enough quantity to initiate the disease. Now that did start to happen, but if we look at the pattern and when the disease was found, say in Texas last year and Louisiana, was found much later this year than it was last year.
0: Southern rust favors hot heat and humidity. Northern Minnesota's summer wildfires may eventually benefit wildlife, as burned forests recover, new saplings, shrubs, and berry patches can provide food for moose, black bears, and other animals. A Minnesota DNR scientist says fire may also temporarily reduce parasites that harm moose. The biggest benefits for moose often come 3 to 10 years after a burn. And the Minnesota Department of Ag is looking for 11 people to serve on its Emerging Farmers Working Group. Applications are now open with a deadline of September 14th. This is MNN.
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9: News this hour from Town Hall. I'm Keith Peters in Washington. President Trump is threatening to take action in Oman.
10: President Trump is reportedly threatening to bomb Oman, which is a U.S. ally, if the country gets in the way of his administration's own talks with Iran. The two countries have been separately negotiating with Tehran to reopen the Strait of Hormuz. It's unclear where things stand now between the U.S. and Iran, as the 60-day memorandum of understanding is expiring.
9: That's correspondent Laura Winters reporting. The House Ethics Committee is investigating a sitting Democratic lawmaker over allegations of sexual misconduct. Correspondent Bernie Bennett has more.
11: The investigation into California Democrat Jimmy Gomez comes as the House is poised to consider ethics overhaul legislation as soon as next month. that would, among other things, ban lawmakers from having sexual relationships with all congressional aides. The New York Post previously reported that Gomez had an intimate encounter with a House staffer. In a statement Monday, Gomez acknowledged cheating on his wife in years past, but maintained that his extramarital affairs were, quote, consensual in nature and haven't violated the law or House ethics rules. Bernie Bennett, Washington.
9: The U.S. Supreme Court is being asked to review a Texas law requiring the state's public schools to display the Ten Commandments. Monday's petition tees up a case that could set a new national standard for religious expression in classrooms. Over two dozen Texas families represented by the American Civil Liberties Union petitioned the nation's highest court to overturn a decision in April by the 5th U.S. Circuit Court of Appeals. The New Orleans-based appeals court's 9-8 ruling upheld the Texas law regarding the Decalogue. On Wall Street, the Dow down by 272 points, the Nasdaq dropped 84. More on these stories at townhall.com.
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9: Berkshire Hathaway is increasing its stake in Google's parent company, Alphabet. Bob Agnew reports.
13: The company is also boosting its holdings in home builders, even as it continued to pare its stake in financial corporations and a number of other stocks in the second quarter. The company agreed in June to invest $10 billion in Alphabet. It expanded that stake to roughly 106 million shares, worth about $37.76 billion as of June 30th. Berkshire also increased its investments in Delta Airlines and Macy's. Bob Agnew reporting.
9: Authorities have lifted a U.S. security alert that halted avocado exports from Michoacan, Mexico's main avocado-producing state. The alert had left around 200,000 workers in limbo while the military set up increased security measures. News and analysis at townhall.com. From Washington, I'm Keith Peters reporting. A stampede at a Hindu temple in India's Bihar state leaves 7 dead and over a dozen injured. We hear more on this story from international correspondent Charles de Ledesma reporting from London.
14: A deadly stampede has broken out at a Hindu temple in India's Bihar state, killing people and injuring many more. According to preliminary reports, an electric wire snapped outside the temple premises early in the morning, sparking panic as devotees rushed to escape what they feared was a risk of electrocution. A section of the barricades collapsed under the weight of the surging crowd, leading to a crush in which people fell over one another, according to Shalendra Kumar, a civil official. The incident occurred near Ashok Dham Temple in Lakhisarai district, as thousands of devotees gathered to offer prayers on the third Monday of Shravan. I'm Charles de Ledesma.
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15: Ah, I love it here.
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16: Alamir Health. It's better here.
17: This is weatherology. I'm meteorologist Laura Lockwood with the Alexandria Lakes Area Forecast. Slight chance for storms tonight. Otherwise, cloudy skies expected. Lows of aloft around 59. Westerly winds 5 to 10 miles per hour. Chance of thunderstorms tomorrow 76. Cloudy skies with a few peaks of sun. Slight chance for storms Tomorrow night, lows around 54, mainly clear. For KXRA, I'm meteorologist Laura Lockwood. Currently, 75.
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13: Welcome back to the Lars Larson Show. It's a pleasure to be with you. I'm glad to get to your phone calls and emails, and I'll do that in a moment at 866-HEY-LARS. 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Heather Andrews joins me now, who's Western Regional Director for Americans for Prosperity. Ms. Andrews, welcome to the program, and are we on our way to a recession right now?
29: Hey, Lars, thanks for having me on. And, sure. You know, hopefully not. But, you know, the decision is still out, I guess.
13: Yeah. And how do we decide it these days? And do we need to redefine what it is? I'm not trying to be, you know, to beg the question, but the old definition was two quarters of negative growth. Does that one still apply? Or can we be in a recession right. without showing those kinds of things?
29: Right. I think, you know, cost of living is still definitely one of the top concerns for voters nationwide heading into the midterms. And that's because they are seeing costs, you know, of everything go up. And so it is concerning. And you're right. Like, it doesn't look like the future is bright for a lot of people in the country.
13: Yeah, and in fact, you've got an event that actually goes directly to this in the state of Washington called State of Your Wallet. Tell me about that dinner coming up in a week.
29: Yeah, thank you. So Americans for Prosperity Washington, we're hosting State of Your Wallet dinner, which is a free event to bring, you know, these issues directly to the public. If you're feeling like your money isn't going as far as it used to, then this is the event where you can learn why and what to do about it. So we're going to be having Senate Minority Leader John Braun and Fox News contributor Guy Benson, who's going to be speaking more on the national level. And, you know, Senator Braun will be speaking more broadly to specifically to Washington State and, you know, what's happening in Olympia. And at the end of the day, this is about whether families can afford to live, work, and build a future in Washington State. And we believe the answer isn't more complexity or higher taxes, as the legislature seems to be going. It's policies that let people keep more of what they earn and create more opportunity.
13: Tell me this. I get the impression that there are people who are blaming Donald Trump for the cost increases of the last 5 years, even though Trump's only been in charge for the last 1 year, and it was the 4 years before Trump came in during President Otto Penn that actually did most of the damage. Did anybody actually expect that Trump would be able to reverse the, say, 30% inflation that happened under President Biden?
29: Right. Apparently so. We did a lot of events at Americans for Prosperity highlighting, had a huge campaign, the national campaign called Bidenomics, just to, you know, highlight how inflation had gone up significantly on everything. And, I mean, people felt it. And that's why we saw the change of power happen, I believe. So, it's great. I mean, it's really kind of the state of affairs, the same kind of thing that Democrats and progressives pull every time they blame the person in power. When it takes a while for the economy to catch up, and actually after the damage that was done during Biden's administration, it'll take a while for everything to drop. But, you know, we're already seeing a lot of things go down. But, you know, it's interesting because you look at red states versus blue states, and you're seeing people fleeing blue states a lot more often than red states. And that's because the state legislators are actually, you know, creating policies that are driving businesses and individuals out of those states with higher taxes, regulatory burdens, and more. So that's also interesting to look at.
13: I mean, because Heather, one of the things I've noticed is that
1: In some of the red states, Utah and Indiana, the governors actually said, we've got high gas prices. We believe that they're going to start coming back down soon when things get resolved with Iran. But until then, we're going to put our state gas tax on hold for 30 days or 60 days or even longer. The blue states, they don't even talk about those kinds of options. And to some extent, I put the blame on the Republicans for not raising the issue and say, why aren't we saying to blue state governors, people like Gavin Newsom, people in Oregon, people in Washington, people in other blue states, hey, why don't you put your gas tax on hold for a period of time? Give Americans some relief right now. And the government doesn't have to take all that money right now. And we'll take a break from the gas tax or the carbon tax or whatever it is. I don't hear Republicans even raising that issue. Why is that?
29: Yeah, that's a great question. We just believe, and I think that most people believe, you can't tax your way to affordability. At some point, people and jobs just leave. And, we're seeing it's harder and harder to start or grow a business. There's a lot of huge risks with pushing investment and jobs, starting jobs. And so we're seeing huge shifts in people and where they're going based on policies. And the reason why we're doing this event in Washington State, too, is that you've seen Washington drop significantly in business tax competitiveness rankings over time. Huge, steep declines, especially now that they've just passed this income tax this last legislative session. And unfortunately, that is doing nothing to help the state encourage more business and growth. You're seeing epic, like, historical businesses like Starbucks just saying, yeah, we're done, we're out.
1: I'm glad you brought up Starbucks, really, because here's Starbucks, a company started in the state of Washington, and while they haven't admitted yet that they're moving their headquarters, because officially they're not, but they've established a brand new headquarters in Tennessee. And, I mean, good for right. Tennessee. They got the right policies. And I think the company for public consumption is saying, oh, we're not moving the headquarters. We're just going to hire 2,000 people and build a new headquarters in Tennessee, but we'll still officially be headquartered in Washington State. Yeah, I think they'll probably do that for a while. And then at some point, you're going to find, no, they moved. They left.
29: Oh, absolutely. I mean, you're seeing... And it's not just these businesses, but it's also hitting families. And if you're a family living in Washington State right now, you already know that everything costs more. When Olympia raises costs, it doesn't just stay there. It shows up in their grocery bills, in their rent. And it's a textbook example of what happens when government spends faster than the economy. Families and workers end up fitting the bill. And, we're seeing that huge high combined sales tax, 7.5 to 10%, which disproportionately hits low and middle income families. And, that now that you're seeing also, they're saying this new income tax that just was supposed to be for, if you have a million plus, will gradually be going to everyone in the state. And the whole advantage to living in places like Washington was no income taxes. And funny that Tennessee just happened to be where Starbucks decided to have their headquarters, where there is literally no income tax.
1: No, and there are a certain number of other states that have already said, oh, we're cutting our taxes back. It's the states that are continuing to increase, as though they can just say the price is going higher and higher and none of our customers will actually abandon us. That's Heather Andrews with Americans for Prosperity. Heather, thanks very much. I appreciate the time. And if you believe in supporting American craftsmanship, U.S. veterans, and independent talk radio, go to my website, LarsLarson.com. Pick up a limited edition Lars Larson Show challenge coin. I'm a collector of challenge coins. I decided we wanted one for the show. We had one years ago, and then the veterans group that made them for us and benefited from their sales, they went out of existence, and we had to find another one. We finally found another one. Each one of those comes with a personally signed thank you card, and I can tell you this, not a penny of the proceeds goes to me. Back in just a moment, you're listening to the Lars Larson Show.

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3: Welcome back to the Lars Larson Show. It's a pleasure to be with you and a real pleasure to welcome back to the program our friend Dr. Henry Miller, medical doctor, molecular biologist, the Glenn Swagger Distinguished Scholar at the Science Literacy Project. He was, back in the day, founding director of the FDA's Office of Biotechnology, and he's going to tell me, why is it that India seems to be breeding better bacteria that then end up coming to our country in the form of shrimp at the grocery store? Dr. Miller, welcome back.
4: Good to be with you, Lars. Thank you.
3: What's going on there, and why is India so, free about its use of antibiotics, even when they're not necessary?
4: Well, first, I think we ought to clarify what you mean by better bacteria. You don't mean better in the sense of more desirable or
3: no,
4: valuable.
3: I mean stronger.
4: You mean stronger, right, resistant to antibiotics. India is an interesting

0: interesting example because it's kind of a prototype of what you want to avoid. It represents the convergence of poverty, the ready availability of antibiotics, and poverty. And so people go to the doctor, or even, not even the doctor, go to a pharmacist or a vendor on the street and can get small amounts of antibiotics for whatever ails them or they think ails them. It's not widely recognized that antibiotic resistance that creates the so-called superbugs are caused by both overuse and underuse of antibiotics. Overuse is easy. There are just too much antibiotics around in wastewater, in what people take, people asking doctors for antibiotics when they're not really necessary, when they just have a viral cold, yep. for example. Also for underuse, what often happens is people will receive an antibiotic prescription for a urinary tract infection or pneumonia or bronchitis and take it for 3 or 4 days instead of the recommended 7 or 10. Yep. And then they say, I'm feeling better. I'm going to stop the medicine. That's bad news because it doesn't kill all the bacteria. You don't get rid of the bacteria completely. And they proliferate, and ones that have mutated to antibiotic resistance go on to be available.
1: What is the old adage, doctor, that anything that doesn't kill you makes you stronger? So you imagine I've got an infection. Let's say it is bacterial and not a virus, and you take some antibiotic, but only for 3 days. So you kill most of the bacteria, but then the ones that don't get killed are then that much more resistant to the antibiotic that you were taking because you didn't take it long enough. That's what you're saying, right?
0: Yeah, that's a good way to look at it, Lars. And that is so, so common because some antibiotics cause minor side effects, diarrhea, loose stool, and so on. And people say, okay, I can do without that extra week of the drug. Not a big deal. Not a good idea.
1: You can also take things that counteract that, can't you? I mean, a probiotic. I took one, I think I had walking pneumonia 10 years ago or something, and the doctor said, oh, just take a probiotic or eat some yogurt, and it'll put all the bacteria, they call it flora, back in your gut, right?
0: Yeah, that often does work. That's a good idea. This proliferation of antibiotic resistance is bad in a number of ways. For example, if you do have an infection, bladder, kidneys, lungs, whatever, and the drug that's prescribed doesn't work, so-called your first-line antibiotic, then your doctor has to go to a second-line antibiotic that may not be quite as good for that particular organism or that has greater side effects. So it's bad in many ways to overprescribe or underprescribe.
1: Well, isn't that the way we ended up with what's it called, methicillin resistant staph aureus? That is that MRSA?
0: Where yes.
1: You had this stuff that was that you could treat with methicillin. We've now made it strong enough that now we've got the variety that can't be treated with methicillin because it doesn't work anymore because people use methicillin on it but did it inappropriately, right?
0: That's exactly the problem, and that's quite common, and that's why methicillin is often not used anymore for Staph aureus, and you have to go to a secondary antibiotic. And if you have a severe Staph aureus infection that can result from a cut or a post-surgical wound, that can be very bad news if it spreads to blood poisoning, bloodborne infection. Now, the good news that I think we've discussed in the past is that AI strategies for creating new antibiotics is going to help us to develop new alternatives when the old ones don't work. But it's going to be a continuing game of Darwinian evolution versus us.
1: Okay, but Dr. Miller, should we in the short run say, if you're going to import food to the United States and it's coming from places where all this antibiotic runoff in the water and use by humans there has created, maybe shrimp that's infected with stuff that's from antibiotic-laden wastewater, should we put limits on what kind of food is brought in from places like that?
0: That's a very good idea. We should point out that two-thirds of the antibiotics that are used are not for human illnesses. They're for agriculture and horticulture. So we really need to be circumspect about how much antibiotics are used for those purposes, and also regulating them as things like shrimp, which you mentioned, come into the U.S. That's a real problem.
1: Okay, are there any other foods that really stand out as ones that might have antibiotic-resistant bacteria in them that are being brought in?
0: Well, I wouldn't be wild about buying meat from India or Pakistan, for example. Not that there's a whole lot of that. But various seafoods, various fish are notorious because the water that they're grown in is often rife with antibiotics and therefore with antibiotic-resistant organisms.
1: Do you think there's any way to get the populations there to understand if it's a virus, the antibiotic isn't going to do a darn thing about it? And even if it's a bacteria, if it doesn't do anything about it, it just makes it stronger. Any chance we can fix that?
0: Well, in this country, we can, because the health maintenance organizations and doctors' practices discourage, actively remind the doctors not to prescribe antibiotics when it's not absolutely indicated.
1: Right.
0: But in places like India, very hard, because as in that article you sent me, vendors sell small amounts of antibiotics on the street.
1: Exactly. That's Dr. Henry Miller, formerly with the FDA, now at the Science Literacy Project.
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0: This is Weatherology. I'm meteorologist Laura Lockwood with the Alexandria Lakes Area Forecast. Slight chance for storms tonight. Otherwise, cloudy skies expected. Lows of aloft around 59. Westerly winds 5 to 10 miles per hour. Chance of thunderstorms tomorrow 76. Cloudy skies with a few peaks of sun. Slight chance for storms tomorrow night. Lows around 54. Mainly clear. For KXRA, I'm meteorologist Laura Lockwood. Right now, it's 75 degrees.
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6: The National Weather Service in the Twin Cities has issued a severe thunderstorm warning for northwestern Morrison County, northern Todd County, until 7:15 p.m. At 6:32 p.m., a severe thunderstorm was located over Hewitt, or 34 miles northeast of Alexandria, moving southeast at 45 miles per hour. Expected hazards include 60 miles per hour wind gusts and half-dollar size hail. This is a radar-indicated threat. The following impacts are expected. Hail damage to vehicles is expected. Expect wind damage to roofs, siding, and trees. This severe thunderstorm will be near Hewitt and Bertha around 6:35 p.m. Randall around 7:10 p.m. Other locations impacted by the severe thunderstorm include Philbrook and Cushing. Seek shelter inside a well-built structure and stay away from windows. The storm is capable of producing damaging winds and large hail. Repeating, a severe thunderstorm warning has been issued until 7:15 p.m. for the following counties in Minnesota, Morrison, and Todd.
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12: Welcome back to the Lars Larson Show. It's First Amendment Friday. We'll get back to your calls in a moment at 866-HEY-LARS. That's 866-439-5277. Naysayers always go to the head of the line. A brand new investigation says that thousands, at least thousands of non-citizens have ended up on the voter rolls in multiple states, and officials have resisted requests to turn over the records to find those people. Well, Mateo Ferrero is the Director of Investigations for the Federation for American Immigration Reform, FAIR. Mateo, good to have you back.
13: Lars, good afternoon. Thank you for having me on the show.
12: You know, I almost think you're understating it, and I'll tell you why. One of your unexpected, unlikely allies is Chuck Schumer, because just this week, Chucky came out and said, what if we pass the SAVE Act and insist on, on voter registration with citizens only and picture ID and all the rest of that? He said we're going to have to take tens of millions of people off the voter rolls. I mean, I don't know whether you ever expected Chuck Schumer would be one of your allies, but it appears he is.
13: Chuck Schumer has made some interesting statements this week in opposition to the Save America Act, which, by the way, we urge Congress to pass without delay, because it really is the legislation that's going to cure a lot of the deficiencies that we outlined in our report. So,
12: by the way, would you mind telling my audience, you've identified eight of the worst offender states in America. Which states are they?
13: That's right. So we looked at eight states in particular. That's California, Colorado, Hawaii, Nevada, Oregon, Vermont, Washington, and the District of Columbia. And these eight jurisdictions have what we call a dangerous trifecta of policies. That is, automatic voter registration, they issue licenses to illegal aliens, and they have universal mail-in voting. These policies have been enacted under the guise of creating administrative convenience and easing the ability to vote. But what they actually do in practice is create an easy pipeline for non-citizens to get on the voter rolls and actually cast ballots.
12: And are they taking any kind of steps that you would expect somebody to take, an entity to take, to make sure that their voter rolls do not have foreign nationals on them?
13: Right. So that was, you know, the main thrust of our investigation is we asked these eight states, election officials, as well as DMV officials in all of these jurisdictions, you know, hey, provide us with any policies or studies, data that you've gathered to try to implement guardrails to make sure that these policies aren't running up against your compliance obligations under federal law, under National Voter Registration Act, to only have citizens on the voter rolls. And unfortunately, what we discovered was, rather than get, you know, documents and responses, is we got a lot of stonewalling. I mean, I'll give you one of the crazier examples. The Colorado Secretary of State told us that it would take 180,000 man hours to process our request, and that it would cost FAIR $6.2 million to process the request, which is just absolutely, absurd, and clearly shows that they're trying to hide something. Clearly, they, you know, haven't thought about, you know, the need to have safeguards to ensure that these policies they've adopted aren't allowing non-citizens to cast ballots in American elections.
12: Hey, Mateo, do you mind if you don't mind, I try to break things down so it's easier for me to understand it. 180,000 hours. If I've done the math right, you're talking about 90 people working full time. That's 2,000 hours a year. 90 people working full time for a year just to break loose all this data. That's what they're claiming.
13: Yeah. That's what they're claiming, Lars. And, it just makes no sense, because the public records requests that we submitted were very specific and targeted, had, particular search terms that these agencies could use to search through their public records. And so we made it, you know, incredibly accessible and easy for these agencies to provide us answers. And fortunately, that's not what we received in return.
12: But then again, Colorado was the state. Remind my audience what they did, because they do have they have automatic voter registration. But if you get a driver's license and you're a non-citizen, in some cases you may not have been registered to vote. They actually sent out a notice telling 30,000 foreign nationals to register.
13: That's right, Lawrence. Yeah, we documented that case in our investigative report. The state of Colorado DMV. And election officials, they sent out 30,000 notices to, you know, non-citizens, you know, providing them the information necessary to register to vote. They teed it up as, oh, this was a glitch. But what in reality is, it shows that they clearly have no guardrails in place to prevent these types of errors from occurring. And when these errors occur, it's just ripe ground for individuals to take advantage of the system. And especially in an automatic voter registration jurisdiction where, it relies on self-attestation, which means all you have to do is, you know, state under penalty of perjury that you're a U.S. citizen, you know, really egregious incidents. I mean, just last week there was the news about the, Mauritanian national who was arrested in Philadelphia for having voted in six different federal elections over the past 20 years. So just goes to show you the depth of the problem here that we're facing.
12: Well, and that they don't want to solve the problem. And that has to be deliberate, isn't it? Because I would think if you're running a voter registration system and you understand the laws, only citizens can vote. You would think they would want to find all the non-citizens or the people not qualified to vote and kick them off the rolls. It sounds like you're running into a real headwind when it comes to this, because they don't want to kick the foreign nationals out of the system.
13: Absolutely. And that's, you know, it's really a problem because every time a non-citizen is able to vote, it is canceling out the voice of an American citizen whose birthright it is to vote in American elections. And so it's a massive problem. And, you know, obviously, not to mention it's illegal under federal law. It's a crime to vote in federal elections if you're a non-citizen. So, yeah, there's absolutely every incentive to fix the problem. But, you know, certain states that are driven by anti-borders agenda just, you know, want to stick their head in the sand and not actually try to solve the problem.
12: Unbelievable. That's Mateo Ferrero. He is the director of investigations at the private organization known as the Federation for American Immigration Reform. We've done events with FAIR over the years, gone back to Washington, D.C., feet to the fire on Capitol Hill, and you can tell, eight states in America, California, Colorado, Hawaii, Nevada, Oregon, Vermont, Washington, and the District of Columbia, that all say, yeah, we know we've got foreign nationals registered to vote, and we don't want to find them. 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Tell them Lars sent you. Message and...

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0: Welcome back to the Lars Larson Show. Well, the NFL wants you to pay for four different streaming services just to watch your teams play. And now the federal government is asking why. As I've told you, I've confessed to you before, I'm the least knowledgeable guy when it comes to sports. So when stuff like this comes up, I want to talk to my friend Dwight Janes, known him a long time, major league sports writer, and he knows this subject, I think, well. Dwight, welcome to the program. How are you?
12: I'm good, Lars. Great to be with you again. Long time no talk.
0: Hey, and you can read what Dwight writes about sports at Dwight, J-A-Y-N-E-S, dwightjanes.substack.co. So what happens when the NFL says we're going to license games to be on multiple paid streaming programs, paid cable networks and broadcast television? Does that harm consumers to have it available in more places simultaneously?
12: Yeah, I think it does. And all the sports are headed that way, Lars. They're all going that direction. They're you know, begging money on the street corners from these streaming services, and especially the NFL. Their product is really so sought after that they can seemingly get whatever they want from the streamers. And the big problem for the consumer is, you know, if you don't happen to have Netflix or Prime or Hulu or what, all these other ones, you got to pay for them. And even if you do have them, you're still paying for them. But the point is, it's really, it's another charge to see your teams play. And the byproduct of all this is a lot of times you don't even know when or where to watch the game, even though you're paying for those services, because they shift around all the time. They're always somewhere different, it seems like. And there's enough of them that, you know, it takes a little while to find them. And, you know, the whole thing is a ripoff. And you know, it comes back down to, you know, fans are fans, and it looks to me like they're willing to pay for it. So as long as they are, this is what you're going to get. You know?
0: Hey, Dwight, does that mean that if you're a fan, and I've already admitted I like going to a ball game now and then, but I'm just not a dedicated fan, that I'd have to buy all these different streaming services to make sure I have access to all the games? Is that the way it's working?
12: It is, Lars. If you want to get all the games, you better get all the streamers, because, and I think what you said, it, I think the NFL has four. Most of them have four. Even the colleges are going this route now too, because it's like free money. And these games are, you know, the biggest thing with them is they're live, so they're kind of DVR proof. You know, people turn on, they want to watch the 49ers. They, you know, they're going to watch it live. They're not going to record it and then skip the commercials and watch it later. Everybody now, and they're betting on them. You know that. There's all this gambling going on with sports. So they got to be right there watching every punt, every pitch, every shot. And so here we are. There's not many things left that are that DVR proof. So
0: no, because
12: sports is really the beneficiary of all this.
0: You know what? I'm talking to Dwight Janes. You can find his writing at Dwight Janes, JAYNES.substack.co. I was talking to a member of my extended family, a younger person. I said, do you realize there used to be a thing called appointment television, where there were certain shows, usually entertainment shows, and you said, oh, I have to be home on Thursday night at such and such a time because otherwise I'd miss it. And they said, well, couldn't you just watch it later? I said, no, there was no way to watch it later. There was no later. You either watched it that night or not. Well, that's gone by the wayside, and I think that's okay. But what is this deal that Senator Mike Lee of Utah says that all these arrangements they're making violate a law from 1961 called the Sports Broadcasting Act that says, okay, to the NFL, you have an antitrust exemption, but here's how you have to broadcast the games. And now the NFL is saying, we don't care, we're going to do it in violation of the law. Is that what's happening?
12: Pretty much, Lars. And really, that exemption's a big deal. And baseball's had it for years. They had it first. And going back to the days when baseball was the national pastime, of course. But, and it's just not good. And I've even forgotten to mention one other thing. What's that? Like when they put the, well, the Blazers are playing on Prime Tuesday night, okay? And okay. So I had already made plans to go see Oregon and Oregon State play baseball out in Hillsboro on Tuesday night. But I record all the games, so I thought I'll go watch the ball game, get home, and then watch the Blazer game. Well, the things that are streaming, try to figure out a way to DVR those. It's pretty hard. My DVR comes with my satellite dish. I can record everything that's on DirecTV, but I can't record anything that's out there on a streamer. So I'm in a tough spot, and I don't like that very well.
0: No, and I can even imagine this way. There are already things on some parts of the internet where you'll go to a site and you say, I want to copy what's there so that I can share it with a friend or whatever. And you go to copy and it says, no, you're not allowed to because you're either geo-fenced out or you're fenced out in some other way. Imagine when they say, oh, the streaming service. Yeah, that's the people who paid for it, but you have to watch it while it's streaming and you can't watch it later on. I imagine we're going to run into those technological wrinkles as well. So how does all this get worked out? Do you have an opinion?
12: Well, I wish I knew. And I think what it's going to take is an understanding by all these leagues that they are alienating their fans. And what that will, you know, the only way to show that is if people don't watch. And you're talking about Netflix and Prime and all the other ones. They're paying a lot of money for these games. If the audiences drop off, there's going to be hell to pay. And they're paying so much money. And the NBA especially is in trouble because you have these streamers paying big bucks and even the networks paying big bucks. The problem is the stars are hurt all the time and they're not playing. And it's like the game the Blazers played last night where, the team they played is not using very many of their best players.
0: Star players.
12: Either they're hurt or they're just what's called load managing them, you know, just setting them out. And so that happens all the time. Well, if I pay big money and I'm Netflix and I want those games, I want the stars playing.
0: Absolutely. That is Dwight James. You can read what he writes at dwightjames.substack.co. 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
19: News this hour from Town Hall. I'm Keith Peters in Washington. President Trump is again threatening Oman.
20: After Iran said it was working to finalize a joint statement with Oman on a plan to manage shipping through the Strait of Hormuz, U.S. President Donald Trump made a threat that he would bomb Oman if it got in the way of a deal. Details have previously emerged that Oman and Iran would reopen the strait with ships entering through a route close to Iran and exiting through a route close to Oman without paying fees or tolls during an interim period.
21: Speaking to a Fox News reporter, Trump threatened Oman not to get in the way of any potential deal, allegedly using an expletive for emphasis, though Fox News did not provide audio of the interview.
19: Correspondent Luke Garrett reporting. A Belgian wildfire is approaching Germany as Greece probes a deadly blaze.
22: Belgium was battling one of its largest wildfires. Despite cooler weather and rain, the blazing at the high fens is moving near Germany and has burned around 12 square miles. Firefighters from several countries are assisting, but some areas remain inaccessible. In Greece, a fire near Athens' main airport has been quickly controlled, and investigators are looking into a deadly fire on Salamina Island. In France, a fire in the southwestern Landes region is under control, allowing some residents to return home. Europe's experiencing one of its hottest summers on record. I'm Charles Dillardesmond.
19: U.S. kindergarten vaccination rates have declined again, with exemptions reaching a record high. Federal data released Monday show 4.2% of children are exempted from vaccine requirements. That's up from 3.6% the previous year.